0: WHBC.
1: By YouTube TV on Westwood One Sports. Here's Josh Graham.
2: That's me. What a finish in Brazil. We thought that we'd be talking about a football game still going on at this moment until the incredibly unlikely happens. Baltimore gets the ball following a tying field goal from Dallas. You want to talk about a swing? How's this for a swing? Dallas is inside the 5-yard line, and it's first and goal from the Baltimore 2. Baltimore's leading by 3. Dallas decides to throw in that spot. Incomplete pass to Pickens. Second down from the 2. False start. You throw again, even though you have a timeout, but nothing's there for Dak. So Dak runs it up the middle, gets to the 5-yard line. You use that last timeout. Third down and goal. No, you can't be tackled in the field of play. Gotta throw it. Make sure you get the field goal if you're not able to punch it in. You go back to Pickens. It's not really there. Incomplete pass. Field goals banged through with 7 seconds remaining by Brandon Aubrey. 23 yards out. So the Ravens decide, you know what, let's shoot our shot. There's 7 seconds left. Aubrey banged it out of the end zone. Touchback. Baltimore takes over at the 35-yard line. Lamar, guess it's good that Zay Flowers dressed in this game, because Lamar found Zay Flowers down the middle of the field, and it was a borderline Michigan situation with the clock. Don't know what secret clock they have in Brazil, in Rio de Janeiro, but pretty quickly the officials were able to discern, the Ravens having a timeout, that Flowers went down and the play ended with 1 second remaining, timeout on the clock, and Tyler Loop goes out there. And today we spell redemption L-O-O-P. Think about the life of a kicker. Specifically, think about the life of Tyler Loop, who was thrust into a rivalry game replacing Justin Tucker for reasons. One of the greatest kickers ever. Longtime Raven. And it's a do-or-die rivalry game against the Steelers. Sunday Night Football, Week 17, teams going back and forth. Tyler Loop, if he makes what for NFL standards is a chip shot field goal straight down the middle, in between the hashes, the Ravens go to the playoffs. They win the AFC North. You're facing your hated rival, the Steelers. Loop misses the kick right. The Steelers win the division. The Steelers go to the playoffs. The Ravens go home. John Harbaugh's out as the head coach. Tyler Loop, imagine being amongst Raven fans for an entire offseason and you're Tyler Loop. Just waiting for another opportunity to prove yourself. Rio de Janeiro, 56 yards out, Tyler Loop converts to give the Ravens a 34-31 win. This just happened moments ago, and that might be the best win of the day across the National Football League. We'll point out, though, Josh Graham here with you, Will Dalton producing this program. We've got Art Martinez on the board taking your calls, 310-840-4910. If you want to react to that crazy finish or to any of the NFL that we have, this is a watch-along. It's NFL Sundays. We're having a ton of fun here. We've got the Rams facing the Broncos shortly. Ryan Ratke on the call from Mile High. I will point out that Will Dalton still isn't outfitted in a jersey. Art Martinez, I don't see you at the moment, but you told me you were going to have Raiders gear on, and you've delivered on that. Look at you. Would you like to tell the people what that is?
3: Oh, yeah. It's Lyle Alzado, number 77.
2: So he's got his Raiders jersey on. Will Dalton doesn't have

0: anything on it because his Panthers lost to the Browns today. He's just all in his sads that he doesn't wear jerseys when that's kind of the rule on the Sunday night program. I got my ball cap, too. I'm going to put my ball cap on.
1: Oh, yeah, your birds. Season's done. Sorry. Hate to hear that. Yeah.
0: A 161-game season because Yankees-Orioles got canceled today.
1: It did, didn't it? Nah, I was hoping to beat them one last time.
0: So, no jersey for you. I actually decided, because Art didn't specify that it had to be a American football jersey, I have my Brazilian soccer jersey on.
1: Oh.
0: My Brazilian soccer jersey does the trick in honor of that great finish in Rio between the Raiders and the Dallas Cowboys. Or not the Raiders, the Ravens and the Dallas Cowboys. The Raiders were 3-0. We'll talk about the Raiders in just a little bit. Just make sure you have the autumn wind queued up and ready to go whenever we get to that point, Art Martinez, because the autumn wind is a Raider. Even though the John Madden movie looks like it's going to suck, the Raiders don't suck. 3-0 with a win amongst the drunks on the French Quarter. The Raiders, Kirk Cousins, 35. Saints, 27. Thank you for that. Thank you, thank you. Chris Black's going to join us in an hour from Black and Abdallah. We'll recap some things, too. The best team today. Who had the best day today across the NFL? I think there are a couple of nominees that we can rattle off. The Jacksonville Jaguars come to mind first. The Jags, they are the NFL's version of the Milwaukee Brewers. That's who they are. It doesn't matter how much case they are the most. If you don't think they're the best team, you could make a case they're the most complete, given the passing, the defense, the rushing. They kind of have it all there, the coaching with Leon Cohen and year two. You love their coordinators, too. If it isn't the Jaguars, maybe it's the Kansas City Chiefs. Both these teams playing in the state of Florida today. The offensive arsenal, it looks better than ever. Patrick Mahomes looks like he was never injured. Travis Kelce, he looks like prime Kelce. He looks like he's bathed in the fountain of youth with his wife, Taylor Swift. First Taylor Swift reference of the night. Kenneth Walker looks like a superstar. The play calling looks creative again with Eric Bieniemy back and some of those underhand pitches for a touchdown. If you don't think that Kansas City is going to be a contender, then you're putting too much stock into just one season and being prisoner of the moment. They face Vegas 3-0 versus 3-0 before hitting the bye. Very good chance that they're 4-0 before their schedule really heats up. Sorry about it. Yeah. If it's not Jacksonville and it's not Kansas City, maybe it's Buffalo? Best team in the NFL right now? Some might say the Ravens, but just needed that miraculous finish in order to beat Dallas in Rio. And let's actually go to Dallas. That's where Franzwa is. Franzwa, we're reacting to a crazy finish in Rio. It's okay to vent. This is a safe space. What was your reaction to it?
2: Yeah, and I consider myself a Cowboy supporter, not a Cowboy fan. I think there's a distinct difference, but because I actually picked the Ravens to win by 14. So because of the way the Cowboys' defense has been playing. But in this one, I really have to put this one squarely at the feet of the head coach and play caller, Brian Schottenheimer. They get down to the two-yard line. First drive of the game, they can't get in. And last year, they were – exactly. And they were 24th in red zone percentage last year. So he talked all during the offseason about how they need to be better in the red zone. They have three opportunities to win the game, and because of his play calling, I would venture to say is why they didn't win.
0: The only thing you'd push back on a little is to say that the play calling changes after the false start. So It's not like they didn't run it at all.

0: ball on three plays from the two. When you get called for that false start, that kind of changes your play calling. And I doubt that Dak Prescott, the design of that play, was for him to run it at all either. So how much is it Dak Prescott? How much is it Brian Schottenheimer? How much is it a combination? I frankly do not know. And also, how much are we absolving the Cowboys' defense here by not mentioning the fact that the Cowboys scored 31? In the NFL, you should be able to win a lot of football games by scoring that number.
1: This is true, but because of the state of the Cowboys' defense, the first two games and then this one at a point, now you got to remember, they almost, it's kind of like J.J. Watt said, they were literally, just about literally out of defensive backs. So, I mean, that had a lot to do with that last pass that Lamar got and got him in field goal range to kick the winning field goal. And I'm not talking about necessarily running the ball so much once they got inside the 10, inside the 5, as much as route concepts along the goal line. I mean, if it's me, and even though they ran for like 168, you know, they had some chunk runs, but I still don't trust that offensive line, so I'm going to drop back with Dak. I've got Pickens. I've got Lamb. I've got Ferguson. I've got Turpin. You've got to have some route combinations that can win in that area of the field so that Dak can do what he does and throw a touchdown pass.
0: Yeah.
1: And that's why I question the play calling.
0: Francois, I get it. Appreciate the call from Dallas. 310-840-4910 if you want to react to the Cowboys and the Ravens. An insane finish in Rio de Janeiro. Honestly, Will, just happy that we're talking about the football at the end of that game and not talking about the playing surface and not talking about something else like, oh my gosh, there was a riot or a mob somewhere outside and or something crazy, a security concern, some things like that you just don't think about because you're overseas in a certain area. I don't know. To me, it seemed like for all the bluster and all the talk, this was a win for the NFL today because you got a massive crowd and you got a fabulous finish where this is probably going to be the most discussed game tomorrow. And it's going to be discussed on the game's merits. It isn't going to be discussed for any of that peripheral ancillary stuff, reasons, any of those ancillary reasons. Our Sunday Night Football game, the Denver Broncos hosting the LA Rams. There is a case that you can make. This will be the matchup we get in Super Bowl 61 in Los Angeles. Valentine's Day night. This looks like it's going to be an all-star matchup. Love the Broncos. They were my pick to win the Super Bowl, full disclosure. And it seems as if a lot of people have reacted to them in the standalone primetime slot facing Kansas City on the opening Monday night, and they said, well, that's who they are. And if the NFL has taught us anything through nearly 3 weeks, don't overreact to singular results. Because you saw how good Jacksonville's looked this year. Jacksonville lost to Denver a week ago. And it's not because Jacksonville had a bad game. It's because Denver was able to rally back and win it. I think the Broncos are really good. I think the Rams, on a short week playing on the road, in the closest environment to an SEC-type environment that you get in the NFL at Mile High, I think the Broncos are going to be the story tonight. No Puka Nacua for L.A. as well, for the Rams, that's going to help the case of Denver, too. We like the Denver Broncos. Not going to call it an upset, even though they're 2.5-point underdogs. Like the Broncos to take down the L.A. Rams tonight. It'll be Denver starting 2-1. And the L.A. Rams starting 1-2. We talked about who might have looked the best today. And Jacksonville came up. And Kansas City came up. Who looked the worst today? Who had the worst day in the NFL? Maybe it's Dallas. Maybe that's the team you cite. 310-840-4910. You tell us, and we'll give us your we'll give.

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1: Kevin Harlan here from Monday Night Football on Westwood One. 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Chicago hopes to get back on track after falling to 1-1 last week, while Jalen Hurts and the Eagles want to build on their 2-0 start. 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

0: 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Here's Josh Graham.
1: Cowboys fall at the horn against the Ravens in Brazil. Rams Broncos about to kick off. We'll have updates throughout the night. This just came to mind. What is the most useless stadium sponsorship in the NFL? Or maybe in sports? In other words, we understand that a team made bank by selling this sponsorship for their stadium, but nobody's going to call the stadium by the name of the sponsor. See, Will Dalton and I, we're based in North Carolina, and recently we had the historic Greensboro Coliseum that's been called that, the Greensboro Coliseum, for more than 50 years, change its name to the First Horizon Coliseum, named after a bank. Do you know how many people locally call it First Horizon Coliseum? Not a soul. Lived in Colorado, and there have been different sponsors naming the stadium that the Broncos call home. Just now, I was reminded, it is Empower Fields at Mile High Stadium, or at Mile High. There isn't a soul who calls themselves a Bronco fan who calls that stadium Empower Field. Everybody just refers to that stadium as Mile High. And there are probably numerous more examples that you could cite of this. Like, where was Sunday Night Football last week? It was Kansas City facing Indianapolis. Will Dalton, right off the top of the head, what is the name of the stadium the Chiefs call home?
2: It's Arrowhead Stadium.
1: Well, that's what everybody calls it, but it's actually...
2: I know it's not the actual name.
1: Geha.
2: I know that.
1: Geha Field. I think that's what the sponsor is. Which, again, I understand why you sell it to the sponsor, you make a ton of money. But nobody's calling it that, except the TV broadcasters who have to, and that's it. Nobody else is calling it that. It appears on graphics. We're all calling that Arrowhead Stadium. We're all calling that Mile High Stadium. We talked about the best wins that we saw in the NFL today, giving the Jacksonville Jaguars their flowers, giving credit to the Ravens and the redemption of Tyler Loop. Heck, giving credit to the Kansas City Chiefs, even, who are 3-0, just cruising, went to Miami, first road game, and they cruise. San Francisco made it look easy until the Cardinals made that a little bit too close for comfort in the fourth quarter. The question we're asking in this segment, and if you want in, you're welcome to, 310-840-4910, here on NFL Now, Josh Graham with you. Who had the worst day today? I want you to think about what happens after a team loses on the road. What those next few hours look like. You don't just get to go home. You got to then load onto a bus and then get onto a plane. And then you have to ride all the way back thinking about nothing but the loss that you just had, the way your body had broken in order to try to get a win for your team, and instead you get a loss. The worst trip probably is going to be the Dallas Cowboys because you're going from Brazil and you lost in that type of fashion. But there are some other... Yeah. There are some other...

0: nominees today as well. Worst days in the NFL. I used to be a big fan of American Idol. Was thinking about some of the best TV shows of the century because the New York Times put out their top 100 TV shows list this week. Don't think reality TV shows qualified, so you weren't going to see things like The Bachelor on it or a thing such as American Idol. But do you remember, Art, whenever contestants would get eliminated from the show, they would play Daniel Powder's Bad Day, and you'd have the montage where they're being sent home? Daniel Powder's Bad Day.
1: Oh, yeah. Oh, yeah.
0: Is the name of the song. I feel like teams that we're talking about in this segment, they need that type of, they need the collage. They need the edited together sequence to showcase the type of loss that they just had. Because these teams, to quote the song, have had a bad day. The Tennessee Titans might have had the worst day in the NFL. It's not just that they lost to the New York Giants despite braving those awful elements and keeping New York out of the end zone for the entire day. The Giants did not score a touchdown, 4 field goals. It's the fact that it was the Robert Saleh, Brian Daboll return to MetLife and this happened. Think about it. Robert Saleh once called that stadium home, head coach of the Jets. Brian Daboll, his offensive coordinator, once called that stadium home as the head coach of the New York Giants. And those Titans, their Titans, had the ball inside the 10, first and goal at the 6, 24 seconds left, 2 timeouts. You thought Brian Schottenheimer's game situation was bad? Well, eventually he ran out of timeouts. Not Tennessee. Cam Ward, first and goal from the 6. Balling in the fourth quarter, had a touchdown earlier in the quarter. Threw an ill-advised interception moving to his left that cost Tennessee the game. Because you had a bad day, you
2: take one down. Just picturing
0: Brian Daboll's bald head. Looking at Cam Ward with both his hands on his hips. As rain cascades off his helmet. Yeah, you had a bad day. 12-7, you're 0-3, you're gross. You're disgusting. While we're talking about this game, Titans-Giants, it only feels right we mention Jameis Winston here. We got the full Jameis Winston experience today. His first start after the Jackson Dart injury, Dart missing the rest of the year, and Jameis Winston threw for a buck 18 in the game. There was one play where he actually tackled his running back. He handed the ball to Cam Scadaboo and tackled his running back. It was the full Jameis experience. We even got the post-game interview where Jameis Winston said Jameis Winston-like things.
3: One thing that I do is forgetting those that is behind and reaching forward to what's ahead.
4: We're having beautiful weather today. How much do you feel that's going to impact the game out here?
3: Man, I'm so grateful that we get to focus on winning one play at a time. The circumstances, conditions, and facts, they don't matter. It's us doing, being doers, not speakers.
0: You hear that? I feel like that was a shot at yours truly. Don't be speakers, be doers. Speaking's not doing. And what did Jameis Winston do? 118 yards passing and did not score a touchdown. But his team won.
3: Being doers, not speakers.
0: What are we doing? Not speaking, winning. That's what we're doing. Awful, awful, awful day for the Tennessee Titans. Think about that flight home. You're drenched. You stink. You got to pack up all those bags, put it back on the plane. You're flying home, back to Nashville. You just had that loss. Imagine being Brian Daboll and Robert Saleh. Awful, brutal, 0-3. There are two other teams that might have had worse flights home. This is the part where we remind people that Will Dalton's a diehard Carolina Panthers fan. He's such a big Carolina Panthers fan last night. He got uproariously mad at me last night for saying I thought the Browns are going to win this game, that he bet me lunch when we go to the Carolina Hurricanes season opener on Tuesday. They're going to raise the Stanley Cup banner. Sorry that you lost that bet, Will. Where are we going? Are we going to Hop's Burger Bar, your favorite place, for lunch on Tuesday?
1: I mean, I guess it's up to you, considering you won.
0: I haven't been to Hop's in forever, so if you like Hop's, I know you love Hop's. We could figure that out.
1: I didn't know the Panthers were going to spot Cleveland 10 points early in this game today. I didn't have that on my bingo card.
0: See, this is why Will Dalton...
1: I did.
0: You did have a bad day. Just looking at the montage, it's that personal foul with Deshaun Watson at the end of the game. There's a lot there. But here's how I know you know ball, Will Dalton. You immediately point to the spotting of 10 points by their head coach rather than going to the end of the game, which the lazy analysis, where that always comes from, where people only look at what happens in the fourth quarter and absolve teams of what happens in the first three quarters. So it can't be that the Panthers' offense cost them, because in the fourth quarter it was Deshaun Watson leading a couple of scoring drives. And that happened in the fourth quarter, and that's why Carolina lost the game. That's how that works, right? Kind of like with Dallas. We had the phone caller that just joined us that said, oh, it was the offense that lost Dallas the game. Really? They scored 31 points. Dallas did, I notice. Maybe the defense. You know, I don't think it was Brian Schottenheimer's offense that allowed Baltimore to get into field goal position on one play in the final 6 seconds. I don't think that was them. And similarly with the Panthers, everybody wants to point to the defense. It's the defense. It's the defense. It's the defense. But Cleveland had close to 250 yards of offense today. Cleveland was held in check for the most part. The Panthers' offense only scored one touchdown. This is not a Cleveland defense that has Myles Garrett anymore. And you score one touchdown in the game? It's not what you want. And what Will's referring to, in the first half, it's no score, ball's at the plus 45-yard line, and you try to get aggressive on fourth and three, you try to go for it on fourth down. I'm saying to Will in the moment, this isn't a good decision. I understand all the analytics say, you go in this spot, but given you're on the road and Cleveland's offense looks like booty cheeks, not doing anything, don't give them a spark, don't give them a short field, don't risk it. Carolina risked it, Bryce Young took a sack, Cleveland starts a plus territory. They get 10 yards to bang through a field goal to open scoring 3-0. So surely Dave Canales learned his lesson, right? Wrong. Next series, it's 4th-and-1 at the Carolina 40-yard line. Their own 40. After the game, Dave Canales said that it was a no-brainer to go for it. And I'm sure all the analytic charts say, go, go, go. But common sense should tell you, you know what's not a bad play in this situation? Punting. It's only 3-0. Don't put yourself in a position that you are going to be way behind the eight ball. Carolina gets stuffed on 4th-and-1, or they tried to go do a play action pass that didn't work. And Cleveland took the short field, scored a touchdown, made it 10-0. That, to me, in a game that was decided by 3 points, cost Carolina this game. And that's why that flight home isn't going to be a really fun one. One more nominee, Daniel Powder, for the worst day in the NFL, worst flight home in the NFL, just because it's a long one, the Seattle Seahawks from our nation's capital. Because you have a bad day, you take one down. This is a case in point example of a team giving away a game. It's amazing, frankly. Hey, Art. Stereotypically, when you think of Seattle, Washington, what do you think of?
5: Rain.
0: Yeah, you think of rain. So, no problem that Seattle's playing in a rainy stadium, rainy conditions in D.C. They're going to be pretty well equipped to handle that, you'd think. Also, would you say it's good for your offense to have, or it's better for your offense to have a starting quarterback playing or a backup quarterback playing, Art, if you had the preference?
5: A starting quarterback.
0: Yeah, I would like to have a starting quarterback. So Seattle comes from a place that features a lot of rain. So they're playing in a rainy stadium. Advantage Seahawks, you think. The Commanders quarterback, Jaden Daniels, got hurt. Marcus Mariota thus had to start. Backup quarterback rather than your starting quarterback. The Seahawks got Sam Darnold, Super Bowl champion quarterback, back in the lineup. So you're thinking, man, oh man, advantage Seattle Seahawks again. Washington won the turnover battle 3-0 today. Sam Darnold threw two interceptions, including down three, final minutes, a pick six. And he's lucky it's only two interceptions. Seattle looked like they've never seen rain before. Sam Darnold looked like he was the inferior of the two quarterbacks between him and Marcus Mariota. And Washington, despite only having around 250 yards of offense, won 33-31 today. Because you had a bad day. Seattle, that's a tough way to take L number one. Brutal. Brutal. So we heard the three nominees, Will. Who had the worst day between the Titans, the Seahawks, and the Carolina Panthers?
1: I'm still going to go. Actually, you know what? No, I'm not going to go Carolina Panthers, actually. That Tennessee Titans, that's a tough spot. A little bit specifically for Daboll and Saleh, but. I'll go with Tennessee.
0: Congrats, and we're sorry, Tennessee. Coming up, why the two worst-looking teams in the NFL today actually won. Keep it here on Westwood One Sports Night.
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0: 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Here's Josh Graham.
1: Looking at our bets today, we'll get to Graham's gambling in about an hour or so. Chris Bleck going to join us at the top of the hour, 15 minutes. Handed out the Jacksonville Jaguars -2.5. Not a lot of drama there. Will Dalton goaded me into taking the Browns plus a few points. And had the Buccaneers plus 1.5. That didn't quite get there. 2-1 day, trying to make it 3-1 with the Denver Broncos plus 2.5. Like some home dogs today. Taking Denver. Went 4-1 with the college picks. Felt good about that. If you took the under with Broncos Rams, you're probably very happy right now. Ryan Ratke is on the call for us, Westwood One Sports, our team out at Mile High for the Rams and Broncos. No score right now, but the Rams marching into the red zone. Will Dalton, these two teams look the worst today, but both won. We're talking about the Buffalo Bills, and we're talking about the Indianapolis Colts because they both wore their predominantly gray new alternate uniforms. Which of the two do you feel looks worse?

0: don't have you at the moment here. Let's see if we can.
1: I think the Buffalo Bills are the worst.
0: Okay. Why?
1: I actually don't. Well, they look like a Diet Pepsi can.
0: They look the same.
1: Or Valvoline bottle. They are similar, but the Colts.
0: Helmets,
1: something
0: blue
1: about
0: numbers,
1: it.
0: White trim. Is what you're really saying that the Bills uniforms just in general are a lot cooler than the Colts uniforms, thus it's less offensive when the Colts wear what they did today? I do see what you're saying about the Diet Pepsi.
1: There might be something to that.
0: I have two screens on in the studio. I still had the TV on that had the Cowboys and Ravens on, and I got Sunday Night Football as well. And all the VMAs have been so far is scantily clad pop stars popping up on my screen every 5 seconds. Just every 5 seconds. It's somebody that is wearing no clothing walking up on the stage, including Madonna, who might be in her 60s. In fact, feel confident saying that Madonna's in her 60s now.
1: I think she's in her mid-60s.
0: She's 68. Yeah. So that's what's going on one screen. On the other screen, you've got Mike. We've got Sunday Night Football that's rocking at the moment. So those two uniforms, they're pretty gross. They're pretty disgusting. Will Dalton, are you talking to me on this new Restream feature that we have here as well? Is that how I'm hearing your voice right now? No. Just hearing you the traditional way. Okay. Chris Black is going to join us in about 15 minutes. Let's hear some advice, some sound advice that was given to the legendary late reporter Craig Sager once upon a time. You remember him covering the NBA. He wore these very loud suits. That's what he was known for before becoming an icon and an inspiration with how he fought his illness. Craig Sager was given advice once upon a time by fellow legend Kevin Garnett. And the advice you're about to hear also applies to both the Buffalo Bills and the Indianapolis Colts. Here is the advice from Kevin Garnett once upon a time to Craig Sager that we're now giving to Buffalo and to Indy.
2: And good luck the rest of the season.
3: Hey, look here. I know we're going off the air for a little bit, but I need 10 to 15 seconds to say to you, okay, look, I've never in my life tried to really go at you in your suits and stuff. Tonight, I am stressing to you. You take this outfit home and you burn it. We don't want to see this. I know you don't double back with outfits. I've never seen you in an outfit twice, but you take this right here. I don't care if it's Versace, name brand.
2: It costs Saeed.
3: Saeed, I don't care. You take this and you burn it.
2: There's not any part I can keep?
3: No, nothing. So when you get done with this, you should be butt-ass naked. This should be burned, okay? It's good to see you, like always. In the shoes, too. Just burn it, okay? Just burn it. Don't ask no questions. Just burn the red socks, which people can't see at home. Take all this, handkerchief, lime thong, all that. Burn it.
0: There it is. It's great advice. Just burn it all.
4: Scoreboard now.
0: Yes, Will.
1: Would you look at there? The Rams strike first.
0: Why would you say an expression, would you looky there, when you're on an audio platform largely, and people who are listening to us or even watching us, they're not seeing what you're seeing? Would you looky there?
1: Mr. Literal over here. Well, we were literally just talking about how,
0: you get paid to speak.
1: Yes.
0: You get paid in the talking business. Oh, Mr. Literal, looky here.
1: We were just talking about how if you took the under, you're probably happy. Because nobody had scored yet. Until now. Matt Stafford, 5-yard touchdown pass to Tyler Higbee. 7-0 in Mile High.
0: Sheesh. Not would you looky here.
1: I talk how I talk, okay?
0: It's rule number one. Well, you can change the way you talk. It's rule number one in radio. Like, if you're doing play-by-play, not to say something like, would you look at that? No. We can't. We're listening to you. Would you look at that? Unbelievable.
1: I don't think all that was necessary.
0: Hey, Will, would you look at what finger I have up at you right now? Yeah, you can guess which one it is. Here you go. We got Chris Black. He's going to join us in just a few minutes. Would you look at that?
1: I am. I will.
0: Yeah. Would you look at that? Chris Black going to drop by in just a little bit, spend some time with us. Will Dalton, we're going to give you another shot at guessing point spreads as well, getting to some more of the action that we saw this weekend. We probably laid it on thick enough how bad of a loss that was for the Seattle Seahawks, but good on the Washington Commanders for getting a win today. They absolutely positively needed it right after we learned that Jaden Daniels wasn't going on IR. So if you're talking about a best-case scenario for Washington, it's you win a football game that, frankly, you probably should not have, and your quarterback isn't going on IR. The schedule, unfortunately, hasn't done the Commanders many favors. You open the season with two road games against divisional teams. You lose them both, and you lose Jaden Daniels. You beat Seattle today. That's really good news. But now you've got Indy next week. The Commanders, you've got the Giants after that. And by the way, the Colts game, that's going to be in London. So you want to just talk about the hits keep on coming. When can Washington just exhale? You lose your first two games, divisional games on the road, and then you get the reigning champs in your home opener. And just when you think, okay, now we can exhale, we can breathe, you have to then go overseas to play Indy. And do you get a week off after that, Will? No, you don't. Then you get the New York Giants. So, and then it's at the Niners, home the Eagles, Rams. I hate the Commanders schedule. I hate it. Even though I love the fact they won that game today, I'm happy that they did that. Hate the schedule. It's just brutal. And it's relentless. It keeps coming at you. Make sure if you haven't already, you're subscribed to our podcast feed. 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Chris Black joins us next on NFL Now.
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16: The nor'easter's not leaving yet. I'm Carmen Roberts, Fox News. A massive storm hammering the East Coast for 3 days is still pushing towards land centered over New Jersey. Fox Weather's Bob Van Dillen has more from Manasquan, New Jersey.
17: It means flooding concerns. It also means coastal flooding concerns and, of course, the beach erosion. That's the main deal that we're going to be going on forward for the next 24 hours. Then whose problem is it? Right up towards Nantucket. Looking at the East Coast of New England, that's just going to get smashed next, and that's going to be Monday evening through Tuesday. Before finally this nor'easter just gets the heck out of here.
16: Well, the storms caused massive coastal flooding, beach erosion, knocked out power, disrupted travel, and downed trees, with one killing a man in Brooklyn, New York. And with more on the forecast, here's Fox's Weather's Jane Menar.
18: The wind has relaxed some, but that rain is building in, especially for New Jersey and New York City. Our nor'easter has some spread, stretching all the way across the interior northeast, up into New England, cloud cover through much of the interior. But steadier rain is now beginning to really settle in, especially for the North Jersey coastline up into New York. This is probably going to be the most impactful batch of rain that we've seen so far this entire event, but overall, winds starting to back off.
16: President Trump told reporters he rejected Iran's plan to reopen the Strait of Hormuz, but Iran's foreign minister, Abbas Araghchi, said they're still waiting for an official response, and he told NBC's Meet the Press, Iran's ready for war if that's what it takes.
19: We trust ourselves. We are ready for diplomacy. We are ready for war at the same time. They had tested us in both cases. They tested us in their aggression twice, and they are welcome if they want to test us once again.
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6: Your AccuWeather forecast. Tonight, expect partly cloudy skies with a low of 55. Tomorrow, there will be times of sun and clouds with a high of 68. Tomorrow night will be partly cloudy. However, fog will reduce visibilities late with a low of 57. Tuesday will be partly sunny with a high of 73. Tuesday night will be mainly clear with a low of 56. Wednesday will be cloudy and comfortable with a high of

0: thinking about our friend at Westwood One Sports, Raj Sharon, who's a diehard Denver Broncos fan and works alongside our guest tonight. One half of Bleck and Abdallah joins us here that you can listen to noon to 3 weekdays Eastern Time on Westwood One Sports. It is Chris Bleck that's kind enough to be here. Chris, what is tomorrow's show going to entail on a Chicago Bears game day?
1: That's a great question, Josh. I would say I would love to spend a lot of time previewing Eagles-Bears, but unfortunately, if the Bears are going to be starting the third-string quarterback, which it sounds like they will, Case Keenum, after Tyson Bagent was cleared through concussion protocol today, but apparently he's not ready to start tomorrow night per the reports from Adam Schefter throughout the day. I think it's going to be Eagles. And it's going to be a lot of Eagles conversation leading into the game tomorrow night. Because you know how it is, Josh. When starting quarterbacks go out, the NFL isn't as good as it usually is. And, of course, today we saw more starting quarterbacks get hurt throughout the day, including Baker Mayfield. So, yeah, I think we're definitely going to have a great Reaction Monday show tomorrow.
0: As a Bears season ticket holder, will you be in the building or are you valuing sleep ahead of your noon Eastern show Tuesday?
1: Yeah, you know, I will be valuing sleep because getting out of Soldier Field at 10:30 at night and then taking an hour to get out of the parking lot, that just ain't for me anymore. It's a young man's game. So listen, I give all the credit in the world to people that love to go to the games. I've been going to games since I was 7 years old, so that's over 33 years of going to Chicago Bears games. I've seen it all. I've been in all the bad weather situations. I've seen all the big moments, the big games, including the last time the Eagles broke our hearts at Soldier Field in the playoffs with a double doink. I will not be there tomorrow night, Josh. I will be watching at home, in the comfort of home, and then when the game is over, I will promptly go to bed.
0: Let's talk about 3-0 teams and 0-3 teams highlighting today. Yeah. Chris Bleck joining us, Bleck and Abdallah, noon to 3, weekdays on Westwood One Sports. The Las Vegas Raiders, the Minnesota Vikings. Who is more surprising as a 3-0 start?
1: Oh, it's no doubt it's the Vegas Raiders. I mean, you have to give them all the credit in the world. One of the teams in the offseason that we talked about that should be just trading away pieces so they can build for the future, right? Like, the Max Crosby conversation was a huge storyline in the offseason. And now the Raiders show up. They're 3-0. I don't think anyone is assuming that they're going to make the playoffs. But
0: see, you don't know this, Bleck. You don't know this, but there's an NFL, there's an award show going on right now. So he's trying to play you off. I think that's what he's trying to do. I think you're
1: listen,
0: upsetting him.
1: I understand, and shout out to Art. Like, I get it, man. Raiders fans enjoy. It's great to start your season off with 3 straight wins. Absolutely. We'll see if it continues. I still think Fernando Mendoza should be starting for this team. But I guess I'm the only person that values development over a short-term little run here to start the season. So it's clearly the Raiders are the most surprising team to be 3-0. Minnesota, I mean, we could see it, right? Like, in the past, without a quarterback, the Vikings have always been good under Kevin O'Connell. So the fact that now they, in air quotes, have a quarterback in Kyler Murray, who won a game today, even though the first two games were essentially won by Carson Wentz, their backup, You have to respect that the Vikings are a good team. So I don't think Minnesota is that surprising. It's definitely the Raiders.
0: Can I give you a topic that you're welcome to steal on Bleck and Abdallah on Monday morning?
1: Let's do it.
0: Okay. You ready? Here we go. The New York Giants, they beat the Dallas Cowboys 2 weeks ago, Sunday Night Football opening up the season. Yeah. Heartbreak in primetime where Jackson Dart goes out for the season week 2. Jameis Winston throws for a buck 18, and they beat Tennessee without scoring a touchdown today. But that should give you hope. You're 2-1. There are things that can happen in your favor as long as you get good quarterback play. If only there was a team that had a quarterback on a short-term contract, because you only want a quarterback for a short period of time, that

0: you might be able to potentially finagle a trade with. Of course, thinking about Kirk Cousins, who threw for 3 touchdowns, no picks today, and about 300 yards passing. What would it take to get Kirk Cousins out of Vegas and to the New York Giants? If a third round pick was what I bring up, who says no?
1: You know what's funny? As you were building that question up, I was thinking third round pick. That's exactly what I was thinking as well.
0: Who says no? John Spytek or the Giants or Joe Shane?
1: You know what? I honestly think it's the Giants. I think the Giants would say no. Because here's the deal. I get that what you're saying, 2-1, you have a chance, and they certainly do. But, like, what's the downside to it not working out? To Jameis going out there and say the Giants only win, like, 6 games. If the Giants win 6 games and they end up with a top-10 pick, they could certainly make the decision in the spring to go and draft a quarterback who maybe has more talent than Jackson Dart. And then you could have Jackson Dart coming back. You could have both guys and figure it out from there. So, like, I understand your point. Like, this year right now, that could certainly make a lot of sense. And I think there's a couple other spots where there's quarterbacks that could be available that maybe the Giants take a look at. But I don't think it's all that bad if the Giants have a losing record this year and just they land a top-level quarterback in the draft next year just based on the luck of the quarterback position.
0: Wow, bailing on Jackson Dart. Didn't know that's where Chris Black was headed.
1: Well, okay, Josh, like, what if, like, you tell me, what if the Giants have, like, the 6th pick? Would it be smart for them to at least consider if it's, like, C.J. Carr, if it's Trinidad Chambliss, if one of those guys are available?
0: Jordan Seaton at left tackle would look pretty good considering how Dart was hit. That looks pretty good, getting that left tackle out of LSU. Well, sign up for that. Or Goosby out of Texas, figure that out. But anyway, there you go. That's a topic for free. That's my gift to you in exchange for you spending your evening with us. Chris Black is with us here at NFL Now Westwood One Sports as the Broncos are up or trailing, 7-0 against the LA Rams. The LA Rams following the Denver doink on the field goal in the red zone, a chance to go up multiple scores in the first half. So those are some 3-0 teams we're talking about. Then you get to 0-3. Since 1990, there have been 7 teams to start with that record and make the playoffs. One of those 7, last year's Houston Texans, who have started 0-3 again with losses to the Colts, the Bengals, and the Buffalo Bills. Can lightning strike twice, Chris?
1: I don't think so. And I think it's the way the offense has started this season. And, you know, there's a couple of teams that are sitting there at 0-3 now, and the odds are now against them to the point where you're not making the playoffs. And I think that those 2 teams are Houston and the Chargers, the LA Chargers. I mean, I cannot see either team making it up because here's why. In the West, there are good teams, Kansas City, Denver, right? And we just talked about the Raiders, and who knows? I mean, I don't think it's really going to last the whole season, but you never know. It's the NFL, right? And then in the South, I think Jacksonville is for real. I thought Jacksonville was great last season, and I think that they're a team that didn't get enough respect heading into the season. So if you're Houston, the fact that Jacksonville is the real deal and you're 0-3, I think that's going to be a major problem. So I don't see either of those 2 teams making it up and getting to the playoffs this season.
0: Would you add the Tampa Bay Buccaneers to that list, given the division they play in?
1: No, I wouldn't, actually. Now, I would say this, though. How hurt is Baker Mayfield? Is Baker Mayfield going to miss a month? Is he going to miss extended time? Because if he does, then I would throw them in that category. But if Baker Mayfield's healthy, based on what I saw today from the Saints and what I saw today from the Panthers, anyone can win that division. And you'll have until middle of November to make a run. Like no one's running away with the NFC South. So I'm not as concerned about Tampa Bay.
0: Chris Black with us here, Black and Abdallah. The theme of our conversation is talking about the teams that have started 3-0, the teams that have started 0-3. And the Bucs lost to a team that started 3-0. And you are a guy that knows the NFC North very well, given where you're situated. How do you process the 3-0 start for Minnesota, given what happened to Kyler Murray, the fact they won two division games, the weather, the Caleb Williams situation, and now winning in Tampa? How for real do you believe they are?
1: I think Minnesota's for real. You know, sitting here in Chicago and watching this division my entire life, it's the one thing that is very obvious the last couple of years under Kevin O'Connell is that they are probably in the handful of teams that are the best coached teams in the NFL. And they just haven't had consistent good quarterback play. So what we've seen through three games is that roster and that coaching staff getting it done in a variety of different ways. It's not just Kyler Murray's here and now we're just awesome offensively with a quarterback who can do it. It's more than that. It's their defense is showing up. It's backup quarterback based on a coach's decision, which do you remember before the season started how it was leaked by J.J. Watt that Carson Wentz was going to be the backup? A little bit of controversy or conversation online about how, wow, they put J.J. McCarthy third. Well, guess what? Kevin O'Connell knows what he's doing. He had a backup in there who could go win games. And that's exactly what happened with the Vikings in the first 2 weeks of the season. So to go on the road today and to beat Tampa Bay, that's a very impressive win. Even if Kyler Murray didn't look spectacular throughout the game. But the fact that the Vikings now, they win today 23-16. They go on the road, they're 3-0. They are dangerous. They are for real. And if Kyler plays up to his potential of being a former number one pick and Heisman Trophy winner and being that great of a football player, I think absolutely with the Minnesota Vikings that they can win the division, they can be tough, and they can definitely go far in the playoffs.
0: How much Cubs-White Sox talk is there going to be this week on Black and Abdallah?
1: You know, there'll be a little baseball flavor. Come on, Josh. Baseball playoffs are great. Like, here's the thing. On the show, we don't talk a lot of baseball throughout the year, but the one thing that I do absolutely love, it's the baseball playoffs. To me, there's nothing better than win-or-go-home baseball situations. The sport is fantastic, and the playoffs are incredible. So, yeah, I mean, both Abdallah and I are White Sox fans, so we'll be keeping our eyes on that Sox-Astros series, and then the Cubs series, it's late. It's like 10 Eastern starts for the Cubs and the Padres out in San Diego. So we'll definitely be talking about both the Cubs and the White Sox throughout the week. And then obviously every major spot where there's a big playoff matchup taking place, we'll see if the Dodgers can get the third straight title. We'll see what we have with, like Milwaukee. Milwaukee mm-hmm. to me is an incredible story, right? Like, small market Milwaukee, who doesn't spend the way that the Chicago Cubs spend, yet has beaten the brakes off the Cubs the last 4 years, and they had the best record in the NL. And we'll see if Milwaukee can live up to it and finally get over the hump. So I think there's a lot of really great storylines hanging to the baseball playoffs. But, yeah, for sure, it would be really cool, Josh, to see. First of all, I'm also a White Sox fan who doesn't hate the Cubs, so I'm cool with either side winning. Like, I'll go to a Cubs playoff game if they host any. I'll go to the White Sox game. But, yeah, it would be cool to see the Chicago White Sox after 3 or 4 straight 100-loss seasons. If they could win a playoff round, that would be pretty cool.
0: And they have God on their side because it's, it's after the Pope gets – I mean, the Pope's from Chicago and – now the Cubs, I mean, and there is something symmetrical and kind of poetic about how the season's gone, where 67.5 wins was the preseason win total, and they win 15 more games than that. Of course, when they clinch the playoffs, it's within 2 minutes of the Cubs clinching as well. And you're talking about

0: four times in 130 years that the Cubs and White Sox have made the postseason in the same year. And one of those years prior was 2020, which doesn't really count because it was 60 games and there was an expanded field that year. So you're really talking about 1906, 2008, 2026. Yeah, that should probably make an appearance on Black and Abdallah. But to close things out, Chris, I'm going to be a bit of a chaos agent here. I'm going to just, you know, I know that Addie Bates on the morning show, the Drake Toll Love Show, is a huge Houston Astros fan. So we got the Astros, got the White Sox, and, you know, there's a group chat where people are thinking about ideas and potential bets.
1: Is there a group chat?
0: Yeah, there's a group chat. And I thought since I was talking to you, I would suggest something just to you as an idea that might be something, rather than just bringing it up to the whole group.
1: Why not?
0: I like the idea, as a lover of karaoke, of a karaoke bet of sorts, where if the Chicago team wins, then Addie Bates needs to sing Blues Brothers on the show. Like, she needs to sing a song from the Blues Brothers to really fire things up. Very Chicago. On the Drake Toll Show, she needs to do that. If the White Sox lose to the Astros, then you need to sing Amarillo by Morning by George Strait. Like a Texas song of some sorts. That's what it has to be, I think. And that would be fun. And you know who wins? The audience wins. The audience
1: you
0: wins.
1: Win.
0: We all get to enjoy it. We win.
1: Win. That's
0: we,
1: who
0: all,
1: wins.
0: We all win. We all win. That's what happens.
1: Yes. Westwood won sports. We all win.
0: Just a thought.
1: I would say this. Here's the ace up my sleeve that maybe you're not aware of.
0: Oh, tell me.
1: My partner, Adam Abdallah, was a choir boy.
0: No way.
1: So he was a theater kid and he was a choir boy. So if we have to sing and dance and do something like that for a lost bet, the ace up my sleeve is my guy Abdallah can sing.
0: That's great. I love the idea. Choosing Texas, Ella Langley cover by Adam Abdallah. I think that's a great idea for the loser of this bet. So anyway, I'm just giving you the purpose of this appearance is, of course, to talk football with Chris Black.
1: Yeah,
0: and we've gone way too long, and I appreciate you spending the time. But, I'm also throwing ideas, throwing content potentially for Black and Abdallah tomorrow, because on Mondays during your show, I make my weekly Costco run. And I'm listening to you guys while eating a hot dog and a pre-packed bag of chips, sitting there listening to you guys. So I look forward to doing that. Thank you for the extended visit. Hope we can do it again sometime soon. Thank you, Chris Black. Good luck to your White Sox. Good luck to your Bears.
1: Thank you, Josh. Call me anytime, my man. We always appreciate your support. And I love listening to you here on Westwood One Sports. So I appreciate it, man.
0: There he goes. Chris Black, kind enough to join us here. We actually have a fun show announcement to make. Actually, two fun show announcements. Give me two, Utah. I know Will Dalton gets that reference. Don't know if Art's quite catching the Point Break references. Utah, give me two.
2: I remember the original, Keanu.
0: Well, that's what we're... Wait, there's a second one?
2: Yes, there's a remake.
0: They did a remake of that? That's awful. Give me two, Utah. Two show announcements that we'll make. Next on NFL Now.
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10: 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I'm coming in for a hug.

0: It seems more people are interested in the mentions and in the chat and talking about the VMAs than this boring Rams-Broncos game that is 10-0. The Rams being held to a field goal after the Broncos doinked the kick. The Rams have the ball again, and they're marching towards the red zone halfway into the second quarter. Meanwhile, Taylor Swift is being handed some sort of award. Don't quite know what it is. Madonna's playing here on the show. Madonna's 68, and she's on stage looking like Madonna. It's probably the best way to put it. Will Dalton, are you waiting with pins and needles for the Taylor Swift exclusive world premiere of her new music video? This is for the song Patient Zero. We don't have you, sadly. It was a good job, good effort, though. We'll get back to you in a second. We're trying all sorts of things here on a Sunday night. Oh, that premiere is happening right now. Because I had the Broncos-Rams game on TV. And then I have the VMAs on. And Colin Farrell is featured alongside Dakota Johnson and Taylor Swift in this music video. Huh. And apparently this song's about one of her exes too, because apparently that's still happening, even though Taylor's now married to Travis Kelce, as we know. By the way, Travis Kelce, big, big game today. Had a touchdown, looked awesome. Was happy to see that. Okay. How about let me deliver on what I promised. I promised some goods, or I promised some programming announcements. So let's actually deliver on those programming announcements. Do you see? Less football talk, more Taylor Swift discussion. Yeah, we see you over there. First programming announcement. Will Dalton and I are going to be attending the banner-raising ceremony for the Stanley Cup champion Carolina Hurricanes Tuesday afternoon. Almost said Tuesday night, just out of reflex, because that's when hockey games are generally played. Nope, not on Tuesday. Will Dalton, Tuesday afternoon. You got that? Tuesday afternoon, 5 o'clock start. It's unbelievable. I hear you now, Will. Hey.
1: Howdy.
0: You ready for a 5 o'clock puck drop from the place they call the Lenny?
1: I don't understand why they're doing a puck drop for the a banner drop for the Stanley Cup champ at 5 o'clock.
0: Well, they did it last year for the Florida Panthers, too. The reason why they did it is because they want to have a triple header to open the season. So they have 5 o'clock, 7:30, 10 o'clock. They have
1: very interesting
0: three games that they're hoping to start the season with. And they want the first game to be the banner being raised. Naturally, you want that to be the first game of the year. So Will Dalton owes me a lunch Tuesday because he thought that the Panthers would beat the Cleveland Browns. The Panthers did not beat the Cleveland Browns. And then we're going to go to the banner-raising ceremony for the Carolina Hurricanes and the Florida Panthers. That should be a lot of fun. Those are probably the two best teams in the Eastern Conference this coming year. Yeah, the NHL season starts on Tuesday. But this announcement might be bigger than that. Certainly bigger than that. Next Sunday night, I will not be hosting this show that I'm talking to you on right now because Will Dalton and I will instead be at Sunday Night Football. The Carolina Panthers. We're going to be at the game. Panthers-Lions in Charlotte. The first time the Carolina Panthers have played on Sunday Night Football in 10 years. 10 years! And we'll be there for Lions Panthers next week, and we'll be creating a ton of social

0: content on our various Westwood One channels. I'll be joining Linnell Willingham. I'll join probably whoever's going to be sitting in this chair as well between 8 to 11 p.m. Eastern time. Yes. Yes. Yes. And from somewhere inside the stadium, I don't know if it'll be the sideline, the press box, an office, somewhere, we are going to be hosting NFL Instagram, 7 o'clock Eastern, from Bank of America Stadium. Panthers, Lions, Will Dalton and I are going to be in attendance next Sunday night. We are excited for that. Will Dalton, given how the Panthers' run defense has looked this year, worst in the NFL. Don't think that it's going to be very fun trying to stop Jahmyr Gibbs next week. Think that there probably will have to be a lot of points put on the board for that game.
1: Probably so. And there were some injuries that started to pile up for Carolina along the way there on both sides of the ball.
0: I'm not going to tell you what the point spread is. Don't look it up either, because at the top of next hour, you're going to try to guess what the lines are for things. But I will tell you what the total is. 49.5. 49.5. That is a lot of points. It's the second highest total in the NFL for next week's games. The other one being the Jaguars' visit to Cincinnati, which is 50.5. So they are expecting quite a bit of points when the Panthers face the Lions. Look forward to being in the building forward. By the way, great bounce back effort for those Detroit Lions. If we're going to shout out a couple of teams that bounced back well, and perhaps maybe you shouldn't overreact to small sample sizes, Detroit, after losing to Buffalo when Buffalo opened up its stadium on Thursday Night Football and allowed 40 points and people started freaking out, Detroit looked the part today. Now, it got really squirrely in the fourth quarter when both teams are scoring 14 apiece, 28 points are being put on the board, and the Jets are tying the game with a two-point play, and it's 24 all. That's not exactly ideal, but Jahmyr Gibbs, 99 yards rushing and a few touchdown runs, and then 75 yards through the air and another touchdown catch. He, a few days after Bijan Robinson put on a show at Lambeau Field, Jahmyr Gibbs, he made the case for why he might be the best running back in the NFL. So that was the Detroit Lions bouncing back. Then it was the Pittsburgh Steelers. Got to talk about Pittsburgh. The Steelers, everybody wanted to write off Aaron Rodgers. He looks washed. Oh, it's over. This guy's more interested in podcasting than he is playing NFL quarterback. Don't let your political opinions, don't let your opinions on Aaron Rodgers, the person, affect the way you should look at him as a football player. Now, that's hard to do. Same thing with Mike McCarthy. Oh, you just kind of have your opinions, since this guy's been around for such a while, about who Mike McCarthy is and who Mike McCarthy isn't, all his years with the Packers and then the Cowboys, and now his third head coaching gig, being the head coach of the Pittsburgh Steelers in his home city. But don't let your preconceived notions completely guide you. Aaron Rodgers had a good year last year. It's the best season he's had in 5 years. Steelers won 10 games. It's his first year in the offense. Now he returns. Slow start for him, no doubt about it. But that's a pretty good defense he played last week in New England. And it was bad weather and you're on the road. This week, won't say that he outplayed Joe Burrow, but he was close to. 292 yards through the air, 3 touchdown passes. You score 30 points on a pretty good Bengals.

0: Bengals defense win that football game, that's a really good win for the Pittsburgh Steelers. And perhaps it's too soon to close the book on Rodgers, to close the book on Mike McCarthy, who's a 60% win percentage coach in the NFL, which always plays. Too soon to close the book on TJ Watt, too soon to close the book on a lot of really good players that the Steelers have. The reality is this team won 10 games and won the division last year. Too soon to write them off. Don't let preconceived notions guide you too strongly when it comes to the Steelers or just in general. The game of the day in the NFL was the game in Rio. Thank God we're talking about actual football and not field conditions, playing surface conditions. Also, we're talking about redemption as well. And we'll tell you why next on NFL Now.
1: Kevin Harlan here from Monday Night Football on Westwood One. 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Chicago hopes to get back on track after falling to 1-1 last week, while Jalen Hurts and the Eagles want to build on their 2-0 start. It's the Eagles at the Bears coming up on Monday Night Football.
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0: Today's NFL Sunday Now on Westwood One Sports. Here's Josh Graham.
1: Graham's gambling 20 minutes from now. Will Dalton's going to try to guess point spreads. That's always a joy. It's educational, looking ahead to some future lines in college football and in the National Football League. Week 4 is ahead. Week 3 wraps up with the Bears and the Eagles, Monday Night Football. Right now, the LA Rams lead the Denver Broncos 13-0. The one touchdown belongs to Tyler Higbee and courtesy of our teammate Ryan Ratke at Mile High. Here's how that sounded.
2: Second down and goal from the 5. Stafford under center. Adams split wide left. Williams is the running back. Stafford gets the snap. He's back on a play fake. Rolling right, throws right. Caught by Higbee. Turns it up. Diving for the pylon. And he is in. Touchdown Rams. A 5-yard touchdown pass to Tyler Higbee. And the Rams strike first. 4:55 to go in the first quarter. 6-0 LA. And the extra point try coming up.
1: 13-0's the score. Getting close to halftime. The game of the day in the NFL, undoubtedly, the Ravens and the Cowboys, Rio de Janeiro, Nance on the call with Romo, with J.J. Watt. It'd be great if Romo came back for this game. That would have been something. No say, Jim! That could have been a great time. Only a one-hour time difference, so it's not like the London games, the Europe games that you have to wake up on the West Coast at 6:30 in the morning. East Coast, it's a 9:30 start. So 5:30 p.m. local time is when this game kicked off from Rio. And the folks in Rio were treated to an incredible football game. The Ravens, it looked like they were in the clear. They led it 24-13 second half. But then Dallas scored a couple of touchdowns, and it's 28-24, and Baltimore responds to go up 3, setting up a sequence that's going to be debated and talked about all week long. The Cowboys have it first and goal at the 2. Roughly a minute left to go. First and goal from the 2, inside 2 minutes left. Cowboys have one timeout. What do you do? You're down 3. Brian Schottenheimer decides, let's throw one first down. Incomplete pass. Second down. This is when you run it, right? False start before the snap. Second and goal from the 7s, different than second and goal from the 2. Dallas decides to throw again. Inside 30 seconds to go. You run a draw play with Dak Prescott. It wasn't a design quarterback run. It was him scrambling. You have the timeout. He gets tackled at the 5-yard line. You call time. So you have time to run a couple more plays. If you're Dallas, it's 20 seconds left to go in this football game. You have to throw because if you get tackled inside the field of play, you might not have time to race the kicker out there, and you might not get another snap off. So they throw it. They don't complete it. It's fourth down. You kick the field goal in the final 15 seconds. You settle for overtime. Brandon Aubrey good on the chip shot. There's 7 seconds remaining. It is tied at 31. That set up, Aubrey banging one out of the end zone, the ensuing kickoff. Baltimore set up at the 35-yard line. And Lamar Jackson, with one timeout remaining, says, hey, let's shoot one downfield. 6 seconds. What could happen? Zay Flowers, who, thank goodness today, one of the great gifts of this football game is that we don't have to spend time on this show, extended time across the country, talking about playing surfaces due to how exciting of a game this was and how minimal it seemed the playing surface affect negatively what we saw on the field. And a good piece of evidence that the playing surface was fine is that the Ravens felt good enough about playing Zay Flowers in this game when they easily could have sat him out. Think about how careful the Rams were with their trip to Australia. Oh, we're not bringing Aaron Donald and, oh, rest and, oh, surface, that type of thing. The Ravens played Zay Flowers in this game, and thank goodness he was out there because Zay Flowers is the one that catches the pass over the middle of the field. And the officials, very Michigan, Western Michigan-like, decided, yep, there's 1 second on the clock. There's a A&M Texas game from the 2000s where Mack Brown, an iconic image, has the one finger up, the index finger up, as if to say, there's 1 second on that clock. Timeout, 39-yard line. There is time to bring Tyler Loop out there, the Raven kicker. 56-yard kick, and this might have been the greatest redemptive tale of the day. Think about the life of a kicker. Your career is defined, for better or worse, how you perform at the end of games. And it is such a cutthroat business being a kicker. And so much of it is mental. In Tyler Loop's case, you're a young kicker and you are the man who is tasked with taking over for one of the greatest kickers in NFL history that was a Raven seemingly forever, Justin Tucker, who's no longer a Raven for reasons. And Tyler Loop is on the field, final play of the regular season. You're facing your fiercest rival. The Ravens are facing the Steelers. You have your opportunity to be a hero. It is a straight-on kick. For NFL standards, it's a chip shot kick. Winner of this game between the Ravens and Steelers wins the division, goes to the playoffs. The loser goes home, does not win the division, obviously. And Tyler Loop missed the kick right. You have to live with that the entire offseason. Anytime you run into a Ravens fan and you're Tyler Loop, they might be nice to your face, but then it's, you're never going to believe who I ran into today. Mother bleeping Tyler Loop. Tyler Loop. Well, bleep that guy. Oh, my God. Imagine that. It would have been easy to think Baltimore, well, he can't be our kicker anymore just because of that one kick. But Baltimore brings him back, and he gets his opportunity today. 56-yard spotlight game, Rio, Brazil, from the left hash, drills it home. Just inside the left upright. Baltimore wins the game, and I'll amend an iconic line from the 70s San Diego TV anchor, Wes Mantooth, played by Vince Vaughn in the hit Anchorman. Today we spell redemption, L-O-O-P. Drop mic. Felt so good for Tyler Loop. Getting that opportunity for redemption and cashing in on it in the game of the day in the NFL. There is something, Will, I haven't had a chance to rant about yet that I've been putting off because, frankly, acknowledging it just makes me too angry. And that is the AP Top 25 that dropped today. Have you seen this?
3: Yes, I have. I bet I understand why you're upset.
1: No surprises at the top. Texas, Georgia, Notre Dame. That's your top three. Miami and Ohio State bump up spots to the top five with Indiana looking pedestrian and falling to six. Ole Miss goes from four to nine. That's fine. Florida, welcome back to the top 10 where you haven't been in a long time. Bill, it took John Summerall four games to do what Billy Napier couldn't do his entire tenure in Florida, which is get the Gators into the top 10. They're back. That's noteworthy. My issue comes at the bottom of this poll. Your last three into the top 25, UCLA 23, Kentucky 24, Missouri 25. Not featured in the AP poll. Virginia Tech, 4-0. Pittsburgh, 4-0. You would really think the winner of a matchup between those two this coming Friday night in Lane Stadium for sure is going to be in next week's rankings. Wisconsin, not in the top 25, just beat Penn State in Happy Valley. As good a win as any of those teams that are in the poll have had. Oh, but Wisconsin lost to Notre Dame in the opener, just like Kentucky's lost to, should we remember, Kentucky lost to Alabama at home. Should mention that. Wake Forest, their only loss was to Miami, but they hung in that game. Beat Louisville, a ranked team. Shouldn't that count for getting in the top 25? All of that is arguable. You could argue, okay, well, they have a loss, and then what to do with Mizzou versus Kentucky and weighing wins and whatnot. The Duke Blue Devils not being in the top 25 is an absolute travesty. It's a crime. Borderline crime. This is an ACC champion from last year. Miami didn't win the ACC championship. The Duke Blue Devils did. And Duke can't get a modicum of respect, despite the fact they might have the best running back in America. Oh, but what about Jaden Baugh? Yeah, Jaden Baugh's great. Nate Shepard's awesome. He's amazing. And the only reason anybody's talking about Duke is to say, well, is Manny Diaz going to be Florida State's coach? Is Nate Shepard going to be playing for Ohio State next year? And that sucks. Because Duke, they didn't play a bottom-of-the-barrel G6. They played Tulane.
0: Scoreboard now.
3: We got to get a score update here. Listen, that's all great and everything. We love the polls. We do. But we also love points. And the Rams keep tacking on a few. Get them. They got a field goal here. 16-0 in Mile High, okay? The thicker kicker, Harrison Mevis from 40 yards. We're talking about kickers like with Tyler Loop. Let's talk about Harrison Mevis.
1: 16-0, your halftime score. Thank you for interrupting my Duke rant. That was embarrassing. Now I'm going to embarrass you. And Graham's gambling with you guessing lines next.
0: This is Westwood One Sports.
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2: Deal with Iran. I'm Kathleen Maloney, Fox News. President Trump reveals he rejected the Iranian ceasefire proposal. Fox's Alexandria Hoff at the White House.
3: The Iranian side argues that the requests in the latest proposal were included in the previous memorandum of understanding, just broken down in stages over 7 days. The MOU had fallen apart back in July due to vague language on Iran's nuclear future and disagreements over shipping lanes. The country's foreign minister, though, he was asked about trust between the two nations. Here's what he had to say.
4: Well, we trust ourselves. We are ready for diplomacy. We are ready for war at the same time.
3: Well, Axios is reporting that negotiations are set for once again to take place this week.
2: The president is standing by his assertion that Iran must not have a nuclear weapon. He also promised lower gas prices after the midterm elections. UK police arrested 5 men near an air base used by the United States, suspected of preparing a terrorist act. Police say 3 suspicious trucks appeared to be heading toward the Royal Air Force Fairford base early Sunday. Authorities are investigating an Iran link as one possibility. 2 Ole Miss students found dead. Police found Creighton at both scenes.
5: Officials say the toxicology reports for 18-year-old Aiden Hamilton and 20-year-old Robert Strang could be ready as early as the start of this upcoming school week. But investigators are still not confirming whether the drug was a factor in either of these deaths. Kratom is not FDA approved and illegal in many states, but it has been banned in Oxford for years. On Friday, Oxford police revealed 2 people were arrested during an investigation into a nearby tobacco store where members of the county's narcotics unit reportedly found more than 500 units of kratom.
2: Fox's Natalie Chuck. 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
6: Here's your AccuWeather forecast. Tonight, expect partly cloudy skies with a low of 55. Tomorrow, there will be times of sun and clouds with a high of 68. Tomorrow night will be partly cloudy. However, fog will reduce visibilities late with a low of 57. Tuesday will be partly sunny with a high of 73. Tuesday night will be mainly clear with a low of 56. Wednesday will be cloudy and comfortable with a high of 73. With the AccuWeather forecast, I'm meteorologist Jason Caterina for News Talk 1480 WHBC.
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8: Tube TV on Westwood One Sports. 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
9: It's time to guess some point spreads, to guess some lines. Well, more specifically, it's time for Will Dalton to do so. 16-0 at halftime, by the way, the Rams leading the Denver Broncos.

0: picks today. Home underdogs had the Panthers. Took the Minnesota Vikings, or pardon, the Tampa Bay Bucks against the Vikings. That didn't work out so great. And we had the Jacksonville Jaguars laying 2.5 points against the Patriots. That went very swell. Broncos plus 2.5, following the theme of those home dogs, not looking great at the moment, but we are unafraid, unabashed, unflappable going into the second half at Mile High. Will Dalton, I need to ask you, do you still want the number to be 30? Your cumulative number to be 30 in terms of points that you're off by, or are you confident enough that we should lower that number given how well you performed last week in terms of how many points you're off we added up through 7 games?
1: You know what? I was thinking about this last week. I was like, I think we should lower that number just a little bit.
0: Okay.
1: I think we should.
0: Okay, where should we lower it to?
1: 25.
0: All right.
1: Or is that too little? Should we do like 20? Nah, 25 is fine.
0: Okay.
1: 25.
0: 25. Wow, Will's like, 25. You're thinking that there's a chance you could do 20. That's bold. It's almost disrespectful to the game that you think that you could just, like, clockwork, have no issues whatsoever. Okay, so we'll see how you do. 25 is the new number. We're adding up however many points you're off on each game, and there are 7 games, and this is how we're learning what the point spreads are for given games. Let's start in the National Football League, Will. Thursday Night Football on Westwood One Sports. It is the Pittsburgh Steelers visiting those dastardly Cleveland Browns.
1: Steelers at Browns. Browns off a win. Steelers off a win. I'm going to say the Browns are favored by 3.5 in this spot.
0: Pittsburgh's favored by 2.5.
1: Gross. Really? No faith in Cleveland at home after a win? I don't think the Steelers are that impressive.
0: That's not an impressive start by you. These odds are courtesy of DraftKings. 6 points you're off on the first NFL game.
1: Oh, no.
0: We're doing 7 of these. It's okay, Will. We got another game. How about the Battle of Texas? It is the Houston Texans hosting the Dallas Cowboys.
1: Cowboys are probably going to be crispy, but Texans are probably going to be crispy the way their season has started.
0: 1-2 against 0-3. In Houston.
1: I'm going to say, God, this is so tough. I'm going to say the Texans are favored by 2.5. I don't know why I feel that way, but Texans, they're at home. I don't feel great about this one.
0: The Texans are favored by 2.5.
1: Oh!
0: Redemption. Woo! Your Tyler Loop moment. Wow.
1: Oh, you had me nervous. You looked at me funny.
0: Sunday Night Football. The Carolina Panthers hosting the Detroit Lions.
1: I'm going to say the Panthers are favored by 2.5.
0: Lions by 3. So that's off by 5.5. So you're at 11.5 through 3.
1: Yeah.
0: That brings us to the college slate, Will.
1: This is not good.
0: Speaking of not good, on Westwood One Sports, noon kickoff in Chapel Hill.
1: Oh, my God. Oh, no.

0: the Notre Dame Fighting Irish at the North Carolina Tar Heels, a game you could listen to right here on Westwood One.
1: Notre Dame is favored.
0: Oh, really?
1: Notre Dame is favored by... I'll say 21 and a half.
0: Notre Dame's favored by 21 and a half.
1: Let's go! Ah! Ah! Two right on the dot.
0: Ohio State, fifth in the country, visits 14th ranked Iowa, coming off the walk-off win against Michigan. You're doing well for the game being to 25. You're at 11 and a half. This is your... You're already four in. You only got three left.
1: Ohio State is favored. I'll say Ohio State is favored by 3.5.
0: Ohio State is favored by 13.5.
1: Oh, my God. Oh, no. Where's the respect? Where's the respect for Iowa? Caitlin Clark would be pissed. It's not nice.
0: You're at 21.5 with two games left to go, Will.
1: Oh, my God. It always comes down to this.
0: Florida, eighth in the country, is at number 25, Missouri, or as some say, Missouri, in Columbia.
1: Florida at Mizzou. Florida is going to be favored in this game. And I'm going to say by 7.5. 7.5. Gators.
0: Florida is favored by 4.5. That means... You're within a half point. You got to get it on the nose.
1: This was the right decision. 25 was a good number. This is fun.
0: What league, Will? I'll give you a dealer's choice. What league do you think you know the best in college football? That you think you might have the best shot at guessing lines in?
1: I would like to think the ACC, since I cover it.
0: Then I'll give you an ACC game to close this thing out. If you get it right on the nose, you win. If you get it within a half point, I'll say you win too. Noon kick, Death Valley, Miami at Clemson.
1: I'm so screwed. Oh. Miami at Clemson.
0: Miami's really good. I don't know if you know that.
1: They are. You don't say.
0: I've been giving rankings to the other teams. They're fourth.
1: Yeah, they've played nobody, but they are very good. Well, Wake. Wake didn't go away. Miami is going to be favored in this contest. Mm-hmm. And I'm going to say Miami is favored by 17.5. God.
0: I'm calling shenanigans. It's 17.5.
1: Whoa! Whoa!
0: No. I don't believe that for a second.
1: Actually?
0: It is 17.
1: Is it actually? Dude, I swear, if I had a Bible, I'd get it.
0: I think we need to do what they do in Vegas when somebody's winning too much.
1: No.
0: Like the eye in the sky is watching and something is off. Something's

0: Stinks.
1: No, I'm getting better at this. I bet. I place bets, man. I'm getting better at this. That's you, I thought you were screwing with me.
0: You getting 17 and a half. You getting three of these right on the nose, including the one you had to have it right on the nose. It's,
1: that's called clutch, is what that is.
0: It's suspicious. That's
1: I'm sure it is. I bet it is. But I promise you, so God is my witness, on a Sunday, I guessed. It was a calculated guess, but a guess.
0: Do you believe Will did that fairly? 310-840-4910. In the chat as well.
1: Shut up, Art.
0: Everyone in the chat, I just want to know, yes or no. Just write the word yes or no. Do you believe what just happened was fair? Because if it wasn't, I will feel more betrayed than I've ever felt in the years and years and years that me and Will Dalton have worked together. And that's including Will Dalton for more than 3 years saying he was going to go on a Costco date with somebody, yet finding every excuse not to do it on a first date with someone. And that is abysmal. It's abysmal. It's disgusting, in my opinion, honestly. Art, where are you on this?
2: You get nothing. You lose. Good day, sir.
1: Unbelievable.
0: You don't believe him? You think this is nonsense? It's sketchy. It's sketchy.
1: I'm stunned that I got it right. I had to have it.
0: You understand our suspicion.
1: Yeah, I do. But I thought you were screwing with me when you said I got it right. So I'm pretty impressed with myself. I'm getting better at this. I'm glad we lowered the number.
0: 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I feel gross. I feel hurt in some ways. If Will Dalton, in fact, acted
1: you should
0: improperly.
1: Feel proud of me. Is what you should feel. You're like, man, this guy's come a long way. You should feel proud.
0: 310-840-4910. Last call for phone calls here on NFL Now. While this stinker of a football game continues, 16-0 Rams atop the Denver Broncos. Who had the best NFL Sunday today? And who had the worst? We'll tell you next on NFL Now.
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0: 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Here's Josh Graham.
1: Didn't have quarterback sneak on my bingo card for a guy Bo Nix's size. But that's what Davis Webb called for on third and one. He converts. The Denver Broncos are in their best position to score of the game. They did line up for a field goal in the first half that clanged off the left upright, but it was a longer field goal. If Denver doesn't get this offense moving quickly, remember those snap reactions to the Chiefs game a few weeks ago where you had critics saying, Sean Payton's not going to put up with this for so long. He's going to take the play calling duties back. 16-0, you're being shut out at home on Sunday Night Football.

0: that might be grounds for some changes to happen there. But Denver is in the red zone, and there's still a lot of time left in this football game. We'll see if Denver can make a game out of this. Previous Sunday night games have delivered in a major way. Hoping that's the case when Will Dalton and I are at Sunday Night Football a week from now, the Carolina Panthers facing the Detroit Lions. Speaking of that, the Panthers, that is, we're asking this question here on the show before Linnell Willingham joins us in a bit. Which NFL team had the best day today? Which NFL team had the worst day today? Will Dalton, your Carolina Panthers might be a candidate for worst day today. Would you make that case?
1: I think it's fair. I mean, they spotted Cleveland 10 points in the second quarter, which was completely unnecessary. And then you watch the second half. Like, they did what they needed to do to come back and win the game, but they had already had a 10-0 hole. So if you take that away, or even 7 of that 10, maybe a different ball game.
0: It is a good reminder that you should talk about the full football game when you break games down. It's not all about the finish. Cowboys-Ravens, a great example of this. Everyone's going to talk about Brian Schottenheimer and being inside the 5 and not punching in a touchdown and then the Ravens scoring there. Oh, man, it's Brian Schottenheimer's offense, the reason they lost. Well, they scored 31 points. That should be enough to win a football game. It certainly should be enough to force overtime if you're tied with 7 seconds to go. But how many conversations are there going to be about the Cowboy defense versus the Cowboy offense? As it relates to the Carolina Panthers, so much of the story is going to be Deshaun Watson for the second straight week against an NFC South opponent, scoring a game-winning touchdown drive in the fourth quarter, in this case being aided by a penalty that was controversial. I thought it was the right call. Quarterback got hit in the head. You can't hit a quarterback in the head, plain and simple. It was on a play where, on a ricochet, it seemed the Panthers had an interception that would clinch the game for them. But rather than making it about the Panthers' defense or about Deshaun Watson even, what Will's referring to smartly is that Carolina put itself in a hole down 10-0 based on mistakes made by the head coach, Dave Canales. Analytics are a nice tool to have. They can't be your end-all be-all. So anytime it's 4th and 3 and you're above the 50, you're on the plus side of the field, those analytics are going to tell you almost every time to go. But what the analytics don't account for, what the metrics don't account for, is game flow. It doesn't account a ton for who your opponent is. Carolina was shooting gaps against this Cleveland offensive line that struggled to protect. It was a scoreless game when Carolina decided in the first half, yeah, let's go for it on 4th and 3 at the plus 40. Not only did they not get it, Bryce Young was sacked on the play, setting Cleveland up in Carolina territory, opening scoring 3-0. Okay, that's 3 points. You made a mistake. It cost you. Surely you learned your lesson, though, Dave Canales. Right? Right? Next series. It is 4th and 1 at the Carolina 40. Their own 40. Dave Canales, after the game, said it was a no-brainer that they were going to go for it. They do a play-action pass. Ball's incomplete. Cleveland is set up at Carolina's 40, already leading 3-0. They cash in for a touchdown. It's a 10-0 lead for the Browns. When the game is decided in the margins, as it often is in the NFL, you lose a game by 3 points, 21-18. It's those 10 points that proved to be the biggest difference in what cost Carolina today in Cleveland. So for that reason, they might have had the worst day. If you want to make a game management argument for teams having the worst day, perhaps it's the Seattle Seahawks. You would think the Super Bowl champion

0: Texans would be a buttoned-up team. You would think if that team is from Seattle, they would be especially prepared and equipped to play in bad weather, to play in rain. And you also would think if their opponent was the Washington Commanders, which it was today, and Washington is playing a backup quarterback in Marcus Mariota because Jaden Daniels is down, he's hurt with the elbow, while Sam Darnold is returning to the lineup, your Super Bowl winning quarterback, you would think out of these two teams, if one of the two were to lose because they were careless with the ball and they weren't buttoned up, that team would be the Washington Commanders today. The roles were reversed, though. Sam Darnold reminded us, oh, I did lead the NFL in turnovers or in interceptions last year and threw two today and probably should have thrown more than that. Shout out to Sonny Styles, who had his, I think it was his first NFL interception. And then you had the costly pick six. This is how Washington, which barely cracked 250 yards of offense in the game, still were able to score 33 points and win by two, 33-31. They won the turnover battle 3-0. It did feel more like Seattle lost the game more than Washington won it. And there is a distinction to be made between those two things. So those are candidates for the worst day. Will Dalton and I might be aligned on what the correct answer is, though, that we haven't brought up. How about the Tennessee Titans? Will Dalton's texted me. Come to Will Dalton. Yes, Will. What do you want now? Do you want to talk more about the Panthers?
1: I was just trying to say we're in agreement on the Tennessee Titans. I mean, the Daboll, not great. Sala back in MetLife, awful. And then Jameis Winston tackling Cam Scataboo just added to it.
0: You throw me off base sometimes because usually you're not asking for me to come to you. Usually I just do because I'm interrupted when something happens in a football game. But you asked nicely, which I thought was weird, and then you just wanted to... Scoreboard now. I hate all of you.
1: All a trick. The Denver Broncos score a 5-yard touchdown. This is the first points for them on the day. They cut the lead in half now. Bo Nix, a pass to Pat Bryant. 16-8 Rams. How about it? 7:44 in the third quarter.
0: Jaylen Waddle catching the 2-point play to make it a 1-possession game. So it is 16-18, or 16-8, pardon, now at Mile High. Interesting. Thank you for that very important, informative update, Will Dalton. As we were saying, the Titans probably have it worse than anybody today. Because you referenced Brian Daboll, you referenced Robert Saleh. There was a time just a few years ago that those were the two head coaches in New York. One was the head coach of the Giants, one was the head coach of the Jets. They both called MetLife Stadium home. Now they're both returning to MetLife with the Tennessee Titans. And how did it go, Bob? Not great. Not great. Didn't score a touchdown, or pardon, didn't allow a touchdown against the Giants, and still lost the football game 12-7. And to make matters worse, situationally, you had the ball first and goal at the 6, 20 or so seconds to go, with 2 timeouts. You can run the ball if you want to. Cam Ward's cooking at this point. He had a touchdown pass earlier in the quarter. Cam Ward rolls left, throws an ill-advised throw. He's picked off, game over. Brutal.

0: You lose to Jameis Winston when Jameis Winston's tackling his running back on one play, Cam Scataboo? You lose to Jameis Winston, who threw for 118 yards? You lose to Jameis Winston when Jameis Winston's giving this inspirational interview, going all Jameis Winston when talking to the Fox telecast? Let's listen to that. We'll find that in a bit. But the New York Giants, goodness, man, this is not a good football team. And related to Jameis Winston, this is something we'll pitch to Linnell Willingham when he joins us in a bit. And we threw it at Chris Black. The Giants should be in strong pursuit of Kirk Cousins to be their quarterback. Because the Raiders, they brought Kirk Cousins in to help bring Fernando Mendoza along. They didn't expect that they would be winning like they are to start 3-0. Because Cousins is playing so well, 3 touchdown passes, nearly 300 yards through the air, because he's playing so well, maybe that brings his value up enough that you can get something very real in exchange. And the way that you get Fernando Mendoza in the lineup is by trading away Kirk Cousins and getting as much as, let's say, a third-round pick for him. The question is, who says no if that is the compensation on the table? If it's a third-round draft choice that the New York Giants, hypothetically, are offering for Jameis or for Kirk Cousins to be their quarterback, who says no? Do the Giants or do John Spytek and the Raiders? Because the Giants, they have a roster right now. Short-term quarterback, if you can get solid quarterback play, this team's good. This team beat the Cowboys 2 weeks ago. Jackson Dart wasn't amazing in that game. Then you lose to the Rams. Well, you lost Jackson in that game. And then without scoring a touchdown, you're 2-1. You beat the Titans. So that's something to potentially monitor. Something that we'll just throw out there and see if it sticks. Throwing it at Chris Black. We'll throw it at Linnell Willingham. See who says no in that hypothetical situation. So that's who's had the worst days. The Titans, the Seahawks, the Carolina Panthers, they come to mind. You could make a case for the 0-3 teams like the Texans, the Buccaneers. For good teams, like teams that have had great days today, you think about Kansas City remaining unbeaten. You think about the 49ers that were cruising, and even though Arizona made that tight at the end, they're on cruise control as well. The Jaguars, who looked amazing for the second time in 3 weeks. They lost to these Broncos a week ago at Mile High. Those are the teams you think about when you think about those who had great days. It's a great day here whenever we get a chance to connect with our guy Linnell Willingham. Linnell will join us. We'll see if he's on board. We like the NBA trade machine. How about the NFL trade machine as it relates to the Giants at quarterback? Linnell joins us next.
1: Kevin Harlan here from Monday Night Football on Westwood One. 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Chicago hopes to get back on track after falling to 1-1 last week, while Jalen Hurts and the Eagles want to build on their 2-0 start. It's the Eagles at the Bears coming up on Monday Night Football.
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0: Sunday Now on Westwood One Sports. Here's Josh Graham.
1: As we head towards the fourth quarter of Rams Broncos, before we go to Linnell, Will Dalton got one more question for you. In fact, I want you to make a prediction, Will. Do you think that Linnell Willingham's going to like our trade involving the Giants and the Raiders for Kirk Cousins, or he's not going to like it, Will? What do you think?
2: I like to think he might like it. I feel like he might.
1: Receptively, it's going to be positive. Okay. Thank you so much. The Rams are leading the Broncos, by the way, 16-8. The Broncos have the ball. They scored a touchdown, hit a two-point play to make it a one-score game. J.K. Dobbins just fumbled the ball, and it bounced right into the hands of a Bronco receiver. So they are moving into Rams territory. Predictably, on Sunday Night Football, incredibly weird things happen. Weird things have been happening throughout the day. Chief example of that, the Ravens-Cowboys finish with the Tyler Luke kick from 56 yards away. Okay, Linnell, we'll see if you make Will Dalton happy on his prediction or not. I say third-round pick, it's on the table from the Giants to the Raiders. Who says no for Kirk Cousins?
3: Who says no? The Raiders.
1: The Raiders say no. If
3: there's no chance in hell they're trading Kirk Cousins right now. Why would they do that? For a third-round pick?
1: Yeah.
3: See, I think, first and foremost, when you start off 3-0, that city, and we're going to take a pit stop to Vegas tonight, that city has juice. That city has life. That city has energy. No one, the Fernando Mendoza era is on pause right now. Raider fans give a rat's ass about Fernando Mendoza. Kirk Cousins has been one of the driving forces as to why they're 3-0. That would be crazy in a move that I know Raider fans would scoff at, despite getting decent return for a guy who's clearly not worth a third-round pick in any other circumstance.
1: Yeah.
3: But the Giants just don't, they don't have a quarterback. And if you're the Giants, like, you played in a torrential downpour today. Jameis wasn't much better than what he was the other night, but you won the game.
1: Point that's point. That's the whole thing. You won the game.
3: You won the game.
1: The quarterback going for 118 yards. So imagine if you had Kirk Cousins is the thing.
3: That's being greedy. You can't be thinking about what you don't have when you're sitting here winning.
1: GMs that, have to not, think that way though. GMs have that's the whole job.
3: And if you're the Giants, who the hell are you to mortgage a third round pick in next year's draft? Where are you at as a franchise right now to just be giving up draft capital, premium draft capital at that, for Kirk Cousins? Joe Shane, I hope he would get given a pink slip for that.
1: So you think it's, well,
3: that'd
1: again,
3: be a fireable offense if Joe Shane decided to trade a third round pick to Vegas for Kirk Cousins. Giants fans would go ape bleep.
1: I'm
3: about to go ape bleep. Thinking about it, man. Like, that's crazy.
1: Well, I was worried whether or not Linnell would like this or not. But I do. I do. I think.
3: Well, Dalton, I hope you tried to bring common sense to what your boy is saying, because that is crazy what Josh is talking about.
1: Nah, man. I'm all in. I'm all in on figuring out a way to get Kirk Cousins on a team that can actually win.
3: Well, why would it be the Raiders? Hold on. But the disrespect that you are levying out right
1: Absolutely.
3: Now to a 3-0 football team
1: yes.
3: is
1: yes.
3: crazy. It'd be different if they were like an ugly 3-0. They got arguably the best pass rush in football right now, man. They're humming up front defensively. Doesn't matter who the opponent's been. I know they haven't played anybody yet.
1: Thank you.
3: Defensive front has dominated the first 3 weeks of the season.
1: But that's why sell high, Linnell. Because once you go back down, then nobody wants Kirk Cousins. So I'm saying, again, the question
3: you
1: was,
3: should want.
1: You made the argument. You made the arguments for both sides of it. Who says no first if the value is a third round pick? Is it the Giants that say no first because they don't want to give up that premium capital? Or is it the Raiders that say no first because it's their quarterback? Okay. There you go.
3: It's the Giants, 1,000%. Because that, gotcha. that'd be organizational malpractice to pull a move off like that.
1: I'm not asking this question to be mean. Oh, I mean it sincerely.
3: Whatever mean question you could have, there's nothing anybody, and I hope, because we're going to have a carryover audience to Westwood One Sports Night tonight. Anyone that thinks they could say anything to me to ruin the great Sunday that I had, you're tripping. So I hope you're not going to make a commander reference and just don't go down that alley, because I'm prepared to bite.
1: Did the Commanders win or Seattle lose?
3: What? The Commanders won that football game. When you force three turnovers on an afternoon, you won the football game. When you rally with their backs against the wall against a group that everyone's calling the best team in football, that's what you call winning the football game, Josh Graham. That was a Dan Quinn victory. David Blau, youngest offensive coordinator of the National Football League outside of Davis Webb, took it to Mike McDonald tonight. Are you kidding? Excellent win for Washington. They're back alive. They're in the fight.
1: That's one way to look at it. The other way to look at it would be, if you told me one team was going to struggle in the conditions today and turn over the football three times, I would have probably guessed the team that was not the Super Bowl champions from last year, the team that was playing their backup quarterback rather than having their starter return from injury, and the team that's not from freaking Seattle to potentially be the team that struggles taking care of the football. And some might say that Seattle, that was a little out of character for them to have that type of day, even though Sam Darnold had some issues with turnovers a year ago.
3: Well, this is what happens when you make Seattle one-dimensional. You can say and talk about Sam Darnold's big day all that you want, and that he threw for close to 300 yards, threw several touchdowns. The important stat that matters with Sam Darnold, and the stat that I keep going back to as to why I didn't have the Seahawks even in the playoffs in my preseason predictions, he turns the football over when it matters. He's untrustworthy. They're so lucky they made the Super Bowl last year with him leading the NFL in turnovers.
1: Linnell Willingham is with us here. He's going to take over in just a little bit. For the next 4 hours, reacting to the full week one slate. Or week four slate. Or week three slate. What are we doing here? Panthers, Lions, Will Dalton and I are going to be at the Sunday night game next week. So we'll be joining you, I hope, at some point in the evening after it ends. Maybe with a player, maybe with some sound, with something to potentially help you out a week from now. Look forward to being there with our Westwood One crew. I just use that as a segue to pick on Will Dalton for a bit, because last night I got goaded into betting the Browns plus 1.5. It wasn't one of my official bets. I just said, I think Cleveland's going to win the game. And Will got so upset. He's like, you know what? I'll bet lunch that the Panthers are going to beat the Browns. He got so offended.
3: Oh, Will.
1: And then the game happened the
3: Silly
1: way that it
3: Will.
1: Did. Oh, yes.
2: They went for fourth down twice in the second quarter when they shouldn't have and gave Cleveland 10
3: that
2: points.
3: That place was rocking.
2: It was. Today. Oh, it was shaking at the end.
3: I don't ever remember that Cleveland sounding that way over the television.
1: That's right. They were getting behind their guy. Deshaun Watson, back-to-back weeks with winning drives against the NFC South.
3: Right.
1: Deshaun Watson, Cleveland's hero.
3: Yeah, I look at it a totally different way. Deshaun Watson is very lucky that he is the starter right now, because he's getting credit for his teammates coming up with some big plays week in and week out. The throw that he made today, though, to Harold Fannin, like that's vintage Deshaun Watson. Like, that's the goods, and I'm happy for him. But throughout the game, like last week, there were three good drives that he had throughout the game. This week, there were like three good drives that he had throughout the course of the game. So I don't think Deshaun Watson is winning these football games for the Browns. He's not losing them for the Browns, which is definitely a difference in what he's been since he's gotten there.
1: Best team in the AFC is?
3: The Kansas City Chiefs. Is that even a question?
1: Well, some might say it's Buffalo.
3: I like Kansas City's defense a little bit better. And I like Pat Mahomes to not do what Josh Allen did today, which was try to throw the game away against L.A. Josh Allen was not very good today. But they won still, because James Cook is a dog. And Justin Herbert just sucks. I mean, can we official?

0: Actually, put a fork in Justin Herbert. Holy cow.
1: How long until Buffalo Wild Wings aborts mission on the Justin Herbert commercials?
0: He's got B-Dubs commercials?
1: Oh, yeah. He's in disguise, and he's with the Buffalo at the bar. Oh, no. He's in full disguise, and he's singing with the Buffalo that's voiced by Will Arnett. It's a whole thing. You know.
0: That's surprising is what I would say.
1: Yeah. Well, Linnell, where are you going to be headed? What are we going to be listening to in about 10 minutes?
0: Well, I'm going to try to keep you up to speed with what's going on Sunday Night Football as the Rams. I feel like they're on a mission to just show everyone that week one was a total fluke and that they're tough, they're badass. We'll talk about that. And then I think there are some big picture takeaways. We're about to leave the month of September. This is our final football in the month of September, our final Sunday in the month of September. And as we move into October, you know how this gets, teams are going to start to separate themselves. We'll find out who are the contenders, who are the pretenders. I feel like I've got an inkling after today who's alive and who's dead.
1: Thanks for doing this, friend. Have a great show.
0: Thanks for having me, pal.
1: That is our guy, Linnell Willingham. And as he mentioned, before I can get interrupted by it, we have an important update to bring along. Broncos, Rams.
2: Scoreboard now.
1: The Broncos have tied the game. This game was 16-0 at halftime. This game was 16-0. Just feels like a few minutes ago. And now, at the end of the third quarter, it is 16-16, and Matthew Stafford is upset and slapping his knee because he didn't get a snap off, and he's saying that the Broncos were offsides. He's fired up. Tie football game. How did we get there? Glad you asked. You had the touchdown that Will Dalton mentioned a short while ago, and then the two-point play to Jalen Waddle in the back of the end zone. We've already told you about that. So how about we tell you about what happened next? Ryan Ratke on the call, Westwood 1. Here's how it sounded.
3: Knicks a lineup in the shotgun. He stands right foot in front of left, bends toward the line of scrimmage. Rams showing pressure. Waddle goes in motion from right to left. Here's the snap. Knicks is back, plants his feet, has time, surveys the field, steps up, throws right side of the end zone, caught for the touchdown. Pat Bryant makes the catch in the back right corner of the end zone. It's a 5-yard strike, and finally the Broncos are on the board.
1: So that was the first of two touchdowns. Pat Bryant scoring, then the Waddle two-point conversion. Then Knicks hit Atkins for an 8-yard score a few moments ago. That made it 16-14. And that aforementioned Pat Bryant got open on the two-point play. Bo Nix hit him to tie the score. We're level. 16 all. End of three. Linnell Willingham, Denton Day, it is teed up for you, boys. I'm sure you guys are teed up after that Commanders win earlier today. Left hand up. You got a great football game tonight. Rams, Broncos. Weird things happening on Sunday night. Appreciate Chris Black for spending time with us. Will Dalton. Appreciate Art Martinez as well. And our great Westwood One sports team behind the scenes. This has been NFL Now.
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2: The nor'easter's not leaving yet. I'm Carmen Roberts, Fox News. A massive storm hammering the East Coast for 3 days is still pushing towards land centered over New Jersey. Fox Weather's Bob Van Dillen has more from Manasquan, New Jersey.
3: It means flooding concerns. It also means coastal flooding concerns and, of course, the beach erosion. That's the main deal that we're going to be going on forward for the next 24 hours. Then whose problem is it? Right up towards Nantucket. Looking at the East Coast of New England, that's just going to get smashed next, and that's going to be Monday evening through Tuesday before finally this nor'easter just gets the heck out of here.
2: Well, the storms caused massive coastal flooding, beach erosion, knocked out power, disrupted travel, and downed trees, with one killing a man in Brooklyn, New York. And with more on the forecast, here's Fox's Weather's Jane Menar.
4: The wind has relaxed some, but that rain is building in, especially for New Jersey and New York City. Our nor'easter has some spread, stretching all the way across the interior northeast up into New England, cloud cover through much of the interior, but steadier rain is now beginning to really settle in, especially for the North Jersey coastline up into New York. This is probably going to be the most impactful batch of rain that we've seen so far in this entire event, but overall, winds starting to back off.
2: President Trump told reporters he rejected Iran's plan to reopen the Strait of Hormuz, but Iran's foreign minister, Abbas Araghchi, said they're still waiting for an official response, and he told NBC's Meet the Press, Iran's ready for war if that's what it takes.
5: We trust ourselves. We are ready for diplomacy. We are ready for war at the same time. They had tested us in both cases. They tested us in their aggression twice, and they are welcome if they want to test us once again.
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6: Track your weather forecast. Overnight will be partly cloudy with a low of 54. On Monday, expect a mix of sun and clouds with a high reaching 69. Monday night will be partly cloudy with fog reducing visibility later on and a low of 56. Tuesday will be partly sunny and pleasant with a high of 73. Tuesday night will be mainly clear with a low of 56. Wednesday will be cloudy with a high of 73. With the AccuWeather forecast, I'm meteorologist Jason Caterina for News Talk 1480 WHBC.
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1: Welcome in, Westwood One Sports tonight. Whitney Youngest in charge. Linnell Willingham getting you up to 3 a.m. Eastern time. Number to hit us up on the talk and text line, 310-840-4910. What a Sunday it has been across the National Football League. Let's get ready to wrap up here with Broncos and Rams. 16 unanswered here from Denver as they try to work their way back into

for the LA Rams early in this football game felt like was dominating, right? I mentioned they got off to this 16-0 start. You saw the run game get going, you know, for this group. And, you know, I thought, clearly I know nothing, I thought the LA Rams were going to run away with this football game. That is the way that it felt watching it early on. And kudos and a big shout out to the Denver Broncos for fighting back in this football game, man. Davis Webb fighting back in this football game. His first half was awful in terms of his ability to get this offense in rhythm. And you could say that, you know, players got to execute and coaches, you know, got to coach. But, man, you can make the argument that Davis Webb was not putting this group in position to succeed enough. That's really been the big issue here for Denver is the offense. Defensively, for the amount of snaps that they've had to play, I think they look pretty decent. You know what's been crazy here tonight? And crazy in a good way. Davante Adams turning the damn clock back. The last 2 weeks, man, he went crazy on Monday night against the Giants. He's going crazy again tonight against the Denver Broncos. And this time, it's against Pat Surtain, ladies and gentlemen, the undisputed heavyweight best corner in the world, America. So Davante Adams turning the clock back. He's got 6 catches for 89 yards in this one. Matthew Stafford just took off and scrambled. Somebody check on him and his loved ones. But no, like, this has been a statement game, I would say, from the LA Rams in terms of how they've come out here in the way that they've been able to, one, throw the first punch after a dominating win against an inferior opponent on Monday night, and then the resiliency to weather this Denver Broncos storm. You saw the pass rush there getting juiced up once more, forcing a turnover. 10:55 and counting left to go in regulation between the Seahawks and the Denver Broncos from Mile High. A game that really has been a tale of two halves. And right now, in this second half, you're starting to see the LA Rams throw a punch for the first time. We'll keep you up to speed on Sunday Night Football as it continues to, you know, progress throughout the course of the night here. We'll get you up to 3 a.m. Eastern Time. We're here each and every Sunday during the NFL season, man. 11 p.m. to 3 a.m. Eastern Time right here on Westwood One Sports Tonight, wrapping up the day that was in the National Football League. If you want to keep the conversation rolling with me on social media, it is at N-E-L-L underscore B-T-P. So it's been a day, right? Like, as we sit here and take some time to reflect and recap what the hell's happened here today. It's been a day. And I was saying it to Josh at the tail end of his show, man. We're at a spot right now where this is the final Sunday of football in the month of September. As we continue, and I say it all the time and I'll continue to say it throughout this early portion of the season, this feel out process of the season, this trial and error part of the season, the more and more games we play, I'm not giving away state secrets when I say it, the more and more games we play, the more data we're going to have, the more evidence we're going to have, and we're going to get some clarity on what it is and what it ain't when it comes to the top teams in the National Football League. We'll be able to identify contenders from pretenders. As we enter the month of October, we're going to play, everyone's going to play their fourth game coming up next weekend. That first quarter of the NFL season, I think now more than 10 years ago, that first quarter of the NFL season really is about surviving and advancing, is the best way that I could put it. This first quarter of the NFL season, because of the culture of the NFL preseason and training camp and so on and so forth, these teams in the first month of the season, you just want to get out of there still being in the fight. It's not about playing your best football. It's not about looking how you're going to look in November or even late October for that matter. It's about, are you going to be within the fight after the first quarter is wrapped up? And there were a couple of teams that went into this afternoon staring 0-3 in the face. Staring 0-3 in the face. The only two teams to make the postseason, or the only team, rather, here in the 2000s to make the postseason after starting 0-3 was the Houston Texans. So unless you're them, you fall to 0-3 and things get very, very difficult for you as an NFL franchise. And there were a couple of head-scratching performances today. We'll recap.

at all. As we roll throughout the show, we'll give you Sunday superlatives coming up at 1 a.m. Eastern time. But, man, the biggest takeaway from today, at least, and I guess this has kind of been how I've felt the last two weekends as well, we're still figuring out what it is and what it ain't, what's real and what's not. And if I'm being honest, right, only the Titans and the Dolphins and the Cardinals are really just totally horrible, right? Like, everyone knows, no matter how the rest of the way goes, Miami, Arizona, Tennessee, they're the only teams to me right now. As we enter the month of October, those are the only three teams that aren't in the fight anymore. Tennessee, Miami, Arizona. And we're going to talk about Cam Ward and the Titans before we get out of this opening hour of the show, because hot damn, that brother's lost his mind. But man, those three teams, the only teams that are, to me, just god-awful, horrible, not going to be in the fight. Teams are going to get better, man. And let me rephrase that. Not even just get better. It's about revealing yourself, right? Because if you're a bad defense after the first month of the season, right, if you play bad defense for the first 4 weeks, right, part of me, depending on your circumstance, I can give you a little bit of grace because I understand, hey, with the culture of the NFL preseason and the culture of the NFL offseason, with training camps being scaled back and the offseason program being scaled back, it takes a little while, right, to get some oil running through the engines. Couple of teams, right, are struggling right now on either the defensive side of the football or the offensive side of the football. I'm willing to give mulligans in the first month. After next weekend, when that fourth week has wrapped up, my tone and tenor on this program, I promise you, is going to be a hell of a lot different. Because right now I'm lenient. Right now I'm willing to have some grace with some of the things that we've seen thus far to start the NFL season. I'm not willing to bury some teams that maybe I would if this was 2-3 weeks from now and they played the way that they played today. Dallas Cowboys defense, I'm talking about you. Hot damn it. But no, like, that's what this part of the season is about. Teams are going to get better. Teams are going to reveal themselves. And as we get closer to mid-October, right, the key is not to be in too much of a hole when you finally got things figured out. The key is to not be dead and stinking when you finally get things figured out as a program, as a football team. Three teams today all have life after looking totally dead last weekend. The Falcons, the Commanders, and the Indianapolis Colts. All teams that were dead and stinking this time last weekend, but all of a sudden now have life. And most importantly, are in the fight still. I want to double click on Washington here for a second and give some flowers while we have the opportunity to do so. Commanders offensive coordinator David Blau, take a bow. Entering today's contest, the Seattle Seahawks defense had not given up a play of over 20 yards. Throughout the course of this game, Washington did it on several different occasions, through the air and on the ground. That is a rookie offensive coordinator taking to town the best defensive mind in all of the National Football League right now. And most importantly for Commander fans out there looking for some more saving grace for what happened today, some more answers for what happened today. This was a Dan Quinn win for the Washington Commanders. This was his coordinators, the dudes that he entrusted. This was them balling out of control. Durante Jones and his defense coming up big when it mattered. Him understanding and having the discernment of when to dial up pressure and when to scale it back. It was brilliant. David Blau, though, I want to double click on him. Because what he did, it was the most impressive coaching performance in all of the NFL in week number three. David Blau. Down your starting right guard. New center starting in Lucas Patrick today. Down your starting quarterback, for God's sake. Down your starting tight end. I mean, Washington's backs were against the wall this afternoon. And they came out swinging like madmen against a Seattle team that most people have dubbed the best team in football.

through the first 3 weekends. Argue with somebody you love, hopefully that's me. You can't deny it. You can't deny it. Give them their credit, man. This is like not studying all week for the test, and then you come out and get an 85, damn it. That's what it felt like for Washington. They were filled with doom and gloom this time last weekend, not knowing the future of Jaden Daniels when it comes to the rest of the regular season. And then most importantly, you were winless. They got it done today when America thought they couldn't. I want to rewind to Thursday Night Football and go back to what we saw from the Atlanta Falcons. They're a team that all of a sudden, after looking dead and stinking after the first 2 weekends, they now have life and most importantly are in the fight still. And if you're a Falcons fan, I'd be popping it. I'd be popping it till the cows come home. You have a quarterback. After watching arguably the worst quarterback play in the National Football League throughout the first 2 weekends of the NFL season, you got some not just good quarterback play on Thursday night from your former first rounder, Michael Penix. You got elite quarterback play as far as I'm concerned. You eliminate the interception, which I don't know what the hell Penix was thinking. You take that interception away. He was flawless damn near on Thursday night. Getting the football to his check down when he needed to. Consistently hooking up with Drake London. Really good footwork within the pocket. Wasn't pressured a whole lot, so that helped. But man, just an elite performance from him. And then the Falcons as a whole, I know what Green Bay is dealing with offensively and the struggles that they're having. But to hold that group to 14 points, take a damn bow. To get after Jordan Love the way that you did, take a damn bow. To stop the run the way that they did, take a darn bow. The Atlanta Falcons, another team whose motto right now should be, hey, we're in the fight still. Because you could be 0-3 right now, but you're not. And then the last team that I want to get some flowers to in terms of getting themselves off of life support this weekend, showing that they have a pulse this weekend, Shane Steichen, Chris Ballard, in the Indianapolis Colts, you have life. Best team in your division right now is the Jacksonville Jaguars at 2-1. You're 1-2, just picked up your first victory of the season and are very much in the fight still. To put it to Houston the way that you did, and I'm not going to act like they beat the hell out of them, but it was one of those games, and Houston ruined every parlay that I had today, by the way. So that'll give me a little bit of extra emphasis, a little bit more reason to give the Colts their flowers. Both of those teams were 0-2, backs against the wall, desperate as hell, yet it was the Colts that threw the final punch. Yet it was the Colts that showed, hey, we're the more desperate team. And it matters. Because guess what? After losing to the Indianapolis Colts, it now feels like the Houston Texans are one of those teams that are dead and stinking and no longer have life. That's the crazy part about the National Football League. It's a game that is won within the margins. Game of inches. They say it all the time. And for a team like the Indianapolis Colts, just like Washington, just like Atlanta, think about how you felt this time last weekend, Colts fans. You were sick to your stomach. You didn't know what to expect from your group moving forward. You didn't know how this season was ultimately going to go. Now if you're a Colts fan, boom, boom, boom, boom. You hear that? It's your heart beating. You've got a pulse. You have life. So Washington, Indianapolis, and Atlanta, to me, the three teams that really had the bleakest outlook of like teams that have expectations, after big wins this weekend, they're back in the fight. They're no longer dead. That's going to be the key moving forward here. That's, to me, my biggest takeaway from this final Sunday in September of the National Football League season. Due to the new culture of NFL preseason, due to the culture of NFL training camp, you know what it's all about in terms of the first quarter of the season, the first month of the season? It's about being in the fight still. It's about not being dead and stinking, right? That's what it's about. Can you be in the fight still? Because as we move throughout the month of October, as time continues to pass, teams are going to get better.

0: And most importantly, teams are going to reveal themselves for what they actually are. If you stink, we're going to find out coming up in October. If you're a championship contender, right, you're going to show signs of that in the month of October. Right now, everything you've seen to this point, I'm not saying that it is fool's gold. I'm not saying that it doesn't matter. I'm just saying it's only a small portion, right, of what the actual team is. A lot of these teams right now, whether you're Washington at 1-2 or the Vegas Raiders at 3-0, a lot of these teams still don't know what they are. A lot of these teams are still trying to figure out what their ceiling is going to be. And there are going to be decisions made between now and the trade deadline coming up in November. There are going to be decisions, right, that reflect how these teams ultimately view themselves, how these teams ultimately feel about themselves. Josh Graham brought up a crazy scenario. I'll call it what it is. A crazy scenario at the end of his program, talking about the Giants potentially mortgaging draft capital to go get Kirk Cousins or any quarterback for that matter, right? If the Giants continue to win football games and Jameis Winston's ass is terrible, maybe that does become a reality. But at this current juncture, 3 weeks into the season, if any team is making sweeping judgments or having snap reactions about what they are or what they aren't, you're not a believer in your offseason program. You're not a believer in the work that you put in this summer. The only teams, and I just went over it, there are only a couple of teams right now in the NFL that are legitimately dead and stinking. And we got a couple of teams today that fell to 0-3. Houston, the Chargers, the Bucks. Even those three teams at 0-3, knowing what the numbers say, they're not even dead and stinking yet. There's only three teams to me that are just out of it. Miami, Arizona, Tennessee. Those three teams are going to be jockeying for the first overall pick coming up in the draft. But, man, everybody else is still in the fight, man. So don't make any snap reactions, fans. Don't make any sweeping judgments just yet about what your team is. Enjoy this weekend if your team won. Sulk if your team lost. You deserve it, baby. We're going to continue to keep you up to speed all night long with Sunday Night Football as we wrap up the final Sunday in September in the National Football League. The Denver Broncos just took the lead for the first time here tonight against the L.A. Chargers. They're up 23-19 with 4:49 left to go in regulation. We will keep you up to speed on that game as we roll throughout the program. We'll take a trip to Tennessee a little bit later on in the show, and then we'll give you our Sunday superlatives, the best win of the day, the worst loss of the day, and then the first installment of Who Do You Love, my top performers from the Sunday that was in the National Football League. 310-840-4910 is how you reach us on the talk and text line. This is Westwood One Sports Night with the youngest in charge, Linnell Willingham, getting you up to 3 a.m. Eastern Time, recapping everything that happened today in the National Football League. The L.A. Rams right now with the football driving. Will they retake the lead here in the final 5 minutes of regulation? We'll let you know next. This is Westwood One Sports Night.
1: Kevin Harlan here for Monday Night Football on Westwood One. Join me and Hall of Fame quarterback Kurt Warner this week from Chicago and Soldier Field for the Philadelphia Eagles and the Bears. Chicago hopes to get back on track after falling to 1-1 last week, while Jalen Hurts and the Eagles want to build on their 2-0 start. It's the Eagles at the Bears coming up on Monday Night Football.
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1: Oh, it's getting crazy in the Mile High. The Los Angeles Rams saying, hold my beer, Denver Broncos. Four plays, 77 yards and a touchdown. Matt Stafford to Konta Mumpfield for a 48-yard touchdown. He hit Mumpfield on three consecutive plays on this drive. It was a 21-yard pass to start. Then it was a 9-yard completion, and then they take the top off. 48-yard touchdown pass. The Los Angeles Rams now lead 26-23 with 3:38 left in regulation. Bo Nix and the Broncos starting from their own 35-yard line. So good field position, at least, for Denver as they try and go secure game-winning drive if we're keeping eight more than 92, baby. Like, that should be on the mind of Davis Webb, Sean Payton, and everybody involved here with the Denver Broncos. As far as Bo Nix and his performance tonight, and really the offense as a whole for the Denver Broncos, not giving away state secrets when I say it, they've been much, much better in the landscape of the second half. Here's how their first half drive chart went. Three and out to start. Nine plays, 40 yards, and a missed field goal. Three and out. Seven plays and a punt. They started the second half with a three and out. Then they had back-to-back touchdown drives in the third quarter. In this fourth quarter, it's been a Bo Nix interception and a three and out. So we'll see if this drive for Denver is any better. The biggest issue that it feels like they've had here tonight, talking about Denver, and it's going to be really the case throughout the entire season for them. One, some of the self-inflicted mistakes that they've had offensively with the penalties and things of that nature, drops. They can't run the football. And when they're not able to run the football and Bo Nix isn't able to work off a play action, no disrespect to Bo, I just simply don't believe he's as impactful or as effective of a quarterback, man. He's just not. As he hooks up with Pat Bryant on a monster completion over the middle. But, man, this is what I mean, though, in terms of, like, finding out things about your team. Having things be revealed about your team. If you're a Denver Broncos fan and you're only judging this game based off of the first half, you're pissed. What the hell's up with Bo Nix? But, no, I think, as we've said, really, for the first 2 weeks, when it comes to Denver, it's going to be a work in progress. It's going to be a slow roast. Right? In terms of their offense figuring things out. Right? Sean Payton made a very gutsy decision to relinquish the play calling duties to Davis Webb, who is a first time offensive coordinator, first time play caller. And as they work throughout the early portion of this year, they're going to have to iron out some kinks. It's not going to be perfect. But like I said to start the show, there's really no team right now in the NFL that's perfect in humming and clicking on all cylinders. It doesn't exist right now. It doesn't. What it's about is while you're getting yourself together, while you're figuring things out with your weaknesses and things of that nature, it's about can you win ugly? That is what September and early October football is about. It's about who can win ugly. It's not about style points right now. It's not. And I know I'm going to sit up here and raise concerns about certain teams that are undefeated. Philadelphia, I know my Eagle fans out there are probably saying, well, damn, you do this with us all the time. We know. There are concerns that I have about teams. There are issues that every team is dealing with right now. The reality is it's about wins and losses in this league. If you're able to get through the early portion of your season, right, while being alive, being in the fight, that's all that matters. And that's what teams like Washington, Indianapolis, Atlanta, the Chargers, that's what they were fighting for coming up here this week. The Texans, the Bucks, being in the fight, not falling to 0-3. The Houston Texans, the only team that should be comfortable falling to 0-3, and even they shouldn't be comfortable with that. Sounds crazy saying that. But y'all get what I'm saying, though, man. That's what this time of year is about. And certain teams are going to be able to stay afloat. Certain teams are not. 310-840-4910 is how you reach us. Mr. Positive checking in, batting leadoff for us here tonight. Greg, what's going on, man?
2: So go for your training.

0: Boom shakalaka.
1: For you to talk over it like it's some sort of intro is crazy. It is an intro.
0: I love it. That Peyton Lodge is unbelievable. I'm honored.
1: He's got the government, Peyton.
0: It's a hell of a week in football.

0: gotta tell you, the Ravens beating Dallas with 1 second left. But here it is. My Bills play terrible, but yet they win.
1: Yeah, that's what it's about. Tell you. That's what I've been talking about, man.
0: Yes, yes. And I mean, here it is. And people are telling me, is Jim Harbaugh a good coach, or did he cheat to get to championships? I got to tell you, 0-3 is not looking good for Mr. Harbaugh.
1: Well, he's got a record. He's got a regular season record of 22-10 since he's gotten there, though. So, like, that's hard to argue with.
0: I love it. And I got to tell you real quick.
1: Yeah.
0: I mean, I don't know how much you're going to love it, but Stephen A. was snickering about Dallas losing. Unbelievable. Hey, LW, thanks for taking my call. Everybody, go for your dreams. Thank you, buddy.
1: And the winner is... Nah, that's what it feels like. Whatever that song. That's a good song, I would say.
2: I hate how much I kind of bop to the song.
1: The song.
2: I shouldn't be bopping to it, but I'm sitting here like, hey, this song does kind of slap.
1: Hey, man. It gives him like 10 times more aura when he comes on with that. And playing it on the outro as well. Mr. Positive, turn the hell up, man. 26-23, Denver trailing with a minute 15 left to go in regulation. Here's where things currently stand. They're facing a 3rd-and-6. They've got the football at the L.A. Rams 13-yard line. And this is, the 11-yard line, rather. This is important here. And I think no matter what happens here with Denver, For Davis Webb, for Sean Payton, for Bo Nix, for all parties involved here, getting the opportunity to go through a end of game scenario like this early in the season to where the consequences are a little less because it's so early, like that's what it's about. Because no matter what happens here, if you fail here, you hope, fingers crossed, you're much more prepared the next time you're in that end of game, you know, situation here. But kudos to Denver for the resiliency that they've showed throughout the course of this game, man. Their ability to continue to punch back and take everything that the Rams have thrown at them is impressive, including this current drive that they're on right now, guys. Think about how easy it would have been after giving up the 48-yard touchdown to Mumpfield. Think about how easy it would have been for them to tuck their tail between their legs and put their heads down and say, damn, we feel bad for ourselves. No. Instead, Bo Nix straps up his cleats and is in the midst of a 5-play, 58-yard drive, which hopefully, if you're a Broncos fan, wins this football game. There is a lot to like here. If you're a Denver Broncos fan, no matter what the final outcome is, they've shown grit, they've shown heart, they've shown toughness against a group that everyone's fawning over right now. Talking about wait until we get Myles Garrett back. The second game with Aaron Donald. It felt like all week. And even leading into this game, tonight, it's been about L.A., not about Denver. And based off of the way this game started, I understand it. I understand it. But I want to give credit where credit is due, man, for the Denver Broncos punching back, not folding here in this football game. I said after the Rams beat the Giants on Monday night, I said that I still don't know who the Rams are at this point. Even watching this football game tonight, I still don't know who the Los Angeles Rams are. I don't. And Rams fans, don't get all pissy when I say that. I feel this way about a lot of teams in the NFL. Really, every team in the NFL outside of Kansas City. I know what KC is. KC is a team on a mission, ready to prove the rest of the country wrong, showing them, hey, we're not dead yet. But outside of the Chiefs, which to me is the most sure thing in football right now, I don't know what anybody else is. It's been the theme of the show here tonight, and really the theme of the first month of the NFL season for me. It's about revealing yourselves week in and week out. It's about getting a little bit better each week. It's about improving on your flaws each week and being in the fight after the first month of the season. Both of these teams playing right here tonight. No matter what happens to either L.A. or Denver, both of them still in the fight. And if I'm both teams, I feel good. But that was... very head ass. But bear with me here. I feel good about where we're at right now. If you're Denver, you're going up against one of the better defenses in football. And in this second half, after being lifeless in the first half, you've shown that, hey, we're not broken. We just got to get on the same page here. And for a young quarterback like Bo Nix to struggle the way that he did to start and then bounce back the way that he has here, like, that's the good stuff. That's what it's all about here. You got to be thrilled if you are a fan of the Denver Broncos. Third and goal right now for Denver. 61 seconds left to go in regulation. They trail the LA Rams by 3. Will they score the go-ahead touchdown? We'll let you know coming up on the other side. This is Westwood One Sports Night.
3: 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Chicago hopes to get back on track after falling to 1-1 last week, while Jalen Hurts and the Eagles want to build on their 2-0 start. It's the Eagles at the Bears coming up on Monday Night Football.
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0: Westwood One Sports presents Linnell Willingham.
1: We've got drama in Mile High. Bo Nix looked to have scored the go-ahead touchdown for the Denver Broncos on a quarterback sweep. After replay, the official review or the official confirms that, yeah, Bo Nix was out of bounds at the one-yard line. There was a pretty big holding penalty there as well that was not called. Third and goal upcoming here for Denver from the L.A. Rams one-yard line. And there's 48 seconds left here, and this is the game pretty much as far as I'm concerned. And there we go. Josh Allen-esque, Bo Nix scoring on a QB sneak, capping off a 10-play, 65-yard scoring drive that eats up 2:51 o'clock. And with 47 seconds left to go in regulation, the Los Angeles Rams are down by 4, pending the extra point from Denver. This is worst-case scenario here if you're L.A. Think about what's happened on this drive, guys. Think about how they ultimately got here, man. This is tough, man. That 39-yard shot over the middle to Pat Bryant may have cost the Los Angeles Rams the football game. Denver splits the uprights. It is 30-26 with 47 seconds left to go in regulation. What a game this has been. I keep referencing the resilience of the Denver Broncos. They showed it there again in that goal-to-go situation. Imposing their will against a L.A. Rams defensive line that is talked about as one of the best, if not the best, in all the NFL. Was Aaron Donald on the field for that? Can we get Aaron Donald cam for that? Because somebody's ass in the middle of that Rams defense got ran the hell over. This fascinating, man. If you're a fan of the Broncos, one thing to take away here from this early portion of the season, no matter how things wrap up here, your offensive line, which I think is one of the best in football, a group that's got more continuity than any other group in the NFL in terms of how long they've been together, like that's your bread and butter. That's what's going to get you to the promised land. And that's why last year we looked at Denver the way that we did. Y'all know how I get down, baby. Wagertainment, I love it. Fantasy football is great. Quarterback play, high-scoring passing offenses, I love it. But at the end of the day, man, football is about that 60-minute fight in the phone booth. Who's going to be better on both sides of the line of scrimmage? And in this second half, the Denver Broncos have been better. And you're doing it against the Rams. Could this be a potential Super Bowl matchup that we're witnessing here tonight? Because if you're the Rams, you can't leave this game with your head hanging. You can't. I think big picture you might, because you're about to leave the month of September under 500. Like, that's a tough pill to swallow. Like, overall, you had the gauntlet to start. Niners, those frisky Giants, and then a team in Denver that was in the AFC Championship last year. So, like, You've been able to withstand the league's initial blow. You're not 0-3 leaving this month. And who knows, if Jackson Dart doesn't get hurt, that may be their reality, you know? 37 seconds left to go in regulation. The Rams are going to need a touchdown here. This game is virtually over as far as I'm concerned. I know we'll have a new audience coming in here as we enter the midnight hour on the East Coast. But, man, what a day it has been throughout the landscape of the National Football League. I said it during the week on Westwood One Sports Night that this was going to be Separation Sunday coming up here. I'm probably going to say the same thing coming up this week. Disclaimer. But, no, like, this is that time of the year, that early portion in the season, where teams begin to reveal things about themselves and show you exactly what the heck, who the heck they are. And right now, through one month, oh, that's an awful drop from Tay Adams, jeez. Through one month of football, the LA Rams, who everyone predicted to win the Super Bowl, who's got the best Super Bowl odds in the NFL. They're about to leave the month of September under 500. Sharing the same record as the Arizona Cardinals. Isn't that something? If I was to tell you that the Rams and the Cardinals were going to have the same record leaving the month of September, you'd tell me I'm crazy. So the Rams just had a pretty big completion, and they're going to burn their final time out here. As there's 26 seconds left to go in regulation, they trail 30-26 here. I don't know why. I mean, I guess you're trying to protect the sideline because you want to force them to use the timeout, but I don't know why Denver left the middle of the field so open. 18-yard dump off to Kyren Williams, and now if you're the LA Rams, a Hail Mary becomes a lot more feasible. Now you've given yourselves a shot here. We talk about having life, keeping yourself in the fight. That's what the Rams just did with that check down to Williams. I'm fascinated to see for the LA Rams. They need Puka Nacua back, for one. Especially in a game like this. I know some folks are going to say, they scored 26 points. What the hell you mean they need Puka Nacua back? They had Mumfield step up tonight. Tay Adams has stepped up the last two games, turning the clock back, looking like vintage Tay Adams. But, man, the thing that they're missing, and I know they got Tutu Atwell and you got Mumfield. I get it. But, man, like those dudes you can't trust to win consistently versus man-to-man coverage on the perimeter. Puka, I know you can. Tay Adams, I know you can. I love the way that they use their tight ends. We're looking at a replay here to see if Tyler Higbee just made a super athletic catch. That's wide receiver-like stuff from Tyler Higbee, by the way. To think that Tyler Higbee could do that and Jeremy Reeves can't open up his hips to the right direction is absolutely insane. But thank you, Peyton. I just think it's crazy, man. Peyton, by the way, how are you feeling right now, pal? Are you a Rams fan? I know you're based out in L.A. Do you have skin in the game tonight? Are you an emotional?
2: I'm actually a Ravens fan. Is that a little crazy?
1: You're a okay. That's interesting. We're going to talk about your team coming up here as we enter the midnight hour on the East Coast. That is not what I expected you to say. Okay.
2: Yeah, I got family from Baltimore, so been a big LaMarvelous guy, LaMarvelous Jackson. He was LaMarvelous today. And,
1: yes, he was.
2: Ravens squeaked by. So was my guy Tyler Loop, baby. Let's go.
1: About to say, same dude that cost Baltimore a shot at the postseason last year.
2: Okay.
1: Came up huge today in the NFL's debut game in Brazil. We'll get you a full-scale recap of Cowboys and Ravens as we ease our way into the midnight hour on the East Coast. Also, want to put a couple of quarterbacks under the microscope tonight. It's the most important position in all the pro sports, right? And I'll say this, and I'm guilty as charged, right? Us in the media, we're sometimes a little hyper-fixated on the position. And rightfully so, because of the importance level of it, right? And when a dude makes a mistake as a quarterback, it hits a hell of a lot different than when a dude makes a mistake at another position. There are some quarterbacks today that not only made mistakes, but mistakes that may have killed their team's chances for 2026. That's the reality of it. 12 seconds or 10 seconds left to go in regulation. Matthew Stafford trying to quickly get the guys to the line of scrimmage to spike the football. They got it down to the 14-yard line. 2 seconds left. Ball at the Denver 14-yard line. Matthew Stafford has the opportunity to do the unthinkable. Good gracious, man. Once again, the middle of the field seemingly being vacated by this Denver Broncos defense. They've got no timeouts here. There's a communication issue between the sideline and Matthew Stafford. Sean McVay's halfway on the football field right now. There's 12 seconds left to go on the play clock. Matthew Stafford's going to have to snap this ball quickly. He's not going to have an opportunity to get a real look at the defense. And What a boneheaded decision here. Unless you really, Vance Joseph must have just hated the look that Denver got defensively. Because why do you call a timeout in this situation? The Rams are panicking. Matt Stafford's got to run his old ass over to Sean McVay to even get the play in. McVay's headset gets knocked off, not like it's working anyway. And then they're lollygagging, getting up to the line of scrimmage. And then Vance Joseph in Denver call a timeout here. Oh, my goodness. Unbelievable. 2 seconds left to go in regulation. The L.A. Rams have the football at the Denver Broncos 13-yard line. We're going to keep you up to speed with if the L.A. Rams score a game-winning touchdown here or not. The communication between Matt Stafford and Sean McVay has gone to crap here in the most important moment. Will the Rams complete the comeback? We'll let you know next here on Westwood One Sports Night.
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18: A lockdown lifted. I'm Deborah Valentine, Fox News.
5: Towson University in Maryland issued a shelter-in-place order Sunday evening after a nearby shooting injured one man. Baltimore County Police spokesperson Detective Trey Corbin says the injured person has been taken to a hospital.
14: Notified that an individual and located this individual in the area of Campus Drive. It is an 18-year-old male who sustained a non-life-threatening gunshot wound.
5: Police say the injured person and the shooting are not related to the university. He confirmed people are in custody without providing further details. Five men arrested near the UK Air Base RAF Fairford on Sunday. Fox's Rich Edson reports.
18: An investigation is underway in the United Kingdom after five men were arrested on suspicion of terror and explosive offenses. Police responded after a tip-off that three suspicious vehicles were traveling toward a British Air Force base. It's been used by U.S. military bombers in the war with Iran. Nearby homes were evacuated while the bomb squad searched the vans. President Trump says the suspects were under surveillance and claims they were looking to do, quote, big damage.
5: Prime Minister Andy Burnham on X called the incident deeply concerning. Microsoft co-founder and philanthropist Bill Gates has called on the U.S. to be a leader in regulating the growth of artificial intelligence. He warns that AI is advancing at a pace that's hard to keep up with. Gates tells NBC's Meet the Press that the scale of what's coming is historic.
19: This is truly an evolutionary event. You know, we have created an intelligent species that in many respects is already smarter than we are, and over the next several years at kind of exponentially improving level will be insanely smarter than we are.
5: The Microsoft co-founder has been a prominent voice in technology. 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
20: Here's your AccuWeather forecast. Overnight will be partly cloudy with a low of 54. On Monday, expect a mix of sun and clouds with a high reaching 69. Monday night will be partly cloudy with fog reducing visibility later on and a low of 56. Tuesday will be partly sunny and pleasant with a high of 73. Tuesday night will be mainly clear with a low of 56. Wednesday will be cloudy with a high of 73. With the AccuWeather forecast, I'm meteorologist Jason Caterina for News Talk 1480 WHBC.
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0: Westwood One Sports presents Linnell Willingham.
1: Yes, indeedy. Westwood One Sports Night continues with the youngest in charge, and Willingham getting up at 3 a.m. Eastern time as we continue to recap the day that was in the National Football League. Final Sunday of September, officially in the books around the landscape of the National Football League. We'll break it all down for you as we roll throughout the evening tonight, taking you up to 3 a.m. Eastern time here on Westwood One Sports Night. You can check me out, Youngest in Charge, and L. Willingham, Sunday through Wednesday nights here on Westwood One Sports Night, 11 p.m. to 3 a.m. Eastern time. And then every

after they punched the LA Rams in the mouth, the one thing that I continue to harp on from the perspective of Denver is the resilience that they showed in this football game, being able to withstand Los Angeles's initial punch, and then in that fourth quarter, being able to, you know, continue to keep their foot on the gas and come from behind in the fourth as well, man. Just impressive stuff overall. Want to give love to the quarterback as well. Bo Nix tonight in the first half was not very good. Finishes just 17 to 34, 186, 2 touchdowns and a pick. But I thought, you know, when they needed him the most, he came up big, avoiding pressure, taking some shots down the field, creating some explosives for this Denver Broncos offense. A lot to be excited about if you're a fan of the Broncos. On the flip side, for the Los Angeles Rams, kind of an ugly performance tonight, if we're being honest. And defensively, for this group to kind of falter the way that they did down the stretch, the pass rush in particular coming up small and not really being able to impact things at the end of this football game, I think it's fascinating, dude. Because that Rams defense in two of the first 3 weeks of the season has not really played well, if we're being honest. In two of the first 3 weeks of the NFL season, the Los Angeles Rams defense has not played worth a damn. They got punched in the mouth in Australia in the opener against the Niners. And then in the second half, they got punched in the mouth tonight by Bo Nix and the Denver Broncos. This Rams defense, it's got to be better. It's got to be better. And if it doesn't get better, the Rams aren't going to meet expectations for the 2026 season. They're just not. It's been, honestly, a really controversial day in the National Football League as far as I'm concerned. There's something that I'm pretty hot about that I don't know if anyone else is. I just ask, and look, it's the first 4 weeks of the season for the officials of the NFL as well. I just ask for consistency from the refs of the National Football League. It's been a very inconsistent start to the year for the officials around the league, and there's one call in particular that today the officials could not get right. And all I ask for, right, when it comes to the officials, I understand that every ruling that they have is really their discretion. Every penalty that's called is up to the discretion of the official. All I ask for is consistency. And what we could not get today, and if you pay close attention to it moving forward, it may be an issue that plagues the officials all year long. They cannot get offensive PI versus defensive PI correct. And just to keep it 8 more than 92 today, the defenders got totally hosed. You saw it in the Dallas game against Baltimore, where CeeDee Lamb basically yanks down the defensive back in front of him by the arm, and then the defender gets called for DPI. In that Cowboys situation, the football got advanced to the 1 yard line as a result of it. It's hot garbage, man. I just ask that they're consistent. I know you're not going to be perfect. I know you're not going to get every call right. But the lack of consistency with offensive PI versus defensive PI in particular is crazy. And I get it, right? The National Football League is going to always cater towards the offense. The National Football League is always going to give a damn more about the offense. But, man, the defense has got to throw them a bone. Throw them a bone. The plays that we saw today, as far as the defenders, as far as I'm concerned, getting hosed, it's egregious. And in the Cowboys game, it did not impact, you know, a win or a loss. But, man, in this Broncos game, you make the argument that it had something to do with the outcome. It's crazy. I just want consistency, though. That's all I ask for. Now, remember, earlier this offseason, there was discussion about whether or not we were going to have the officials this year. They were potentially training scabs, getting scabs ready to go. So it's going to be fascinating to see. Bottom line is week number 3, almost over. The Denver Broncos leaving the month of September over 500, and on the flip side, the Rams are not. Rams House. I'll tell you all the time how stupid your hashtag is. You can't call yourself Rams House when you have absolutely no home field advantage at all. You almost have a home field disadvantage. So you got to change your hashtag. But Rams House. If I would have told you all
Back in August.

0: when Aaron Donald got the blessing of his wife to hop off the couch when L.A. pulled the trigger on the Myles Garrett deal, if I would have told you at that point your football team was going to be under 500 after the month of September, you'd tell me I was tripping. You'd tell me I didn't know ball. You'd tell me I need to get another job. That's y'all's favorite bit to do. You'd be pissed. Here's the other thing that you wouldn't be able to believe. In two of the first 3 weeks, this Rams defense has given up 27 or more points. Think about all of the capital. Think about all of the resources that have been spent on that side of the football. The Myles Garrett deal, the Trent McDuffie trade, bringing in Jalen Watson. Come on. Where are the results? Where are the results? If you're a fan of the Los Angeles Rams, I don't know how you're sleeping easy tonight. I'd be pissed. Your defense, which you spent ridiculous resource and capital on, it's not that good. And I'm being nice when I call it not that good. I'm being nice when I say that they're not that good. They look awful right now. But here's the thing. Remember what I started off the show saying. This is the reality about this part of the season. As we wrap up the third Sunday of the NFL season, right, we're starting to get answers on what's real and what's not. At this current juncture, are you believing what you're seeing from the Rams defense? Are they as bad as they've put on tape in two out of the first 3 weeks of the season? That's what I mean here. If you're a Rams fan, right, the fact that you've made it out of September alive, although it doesn't feel great right now, you got a massive bandage over you, you're on breathing treatment, right? Doesn't feel great, but you made it out of September alive. You could be the Houston Texans. You could be the Los Angeles Chargers, right? You could be dead and stinking right now. You could be the Tampa Bay Buccaneers. So, like I continue to reiterate, while I'm going to sit up here and be critical of teams, right? That's my job, to give you astute analysis. While I'm able to sit up here and be critical, I also understand the context that surrounds the first month of the season and what you see within the first month of the season. We're still trying to figure out what it is or what it ain't with certain teams. And for the Los Angeles Rams, my big takeaway with that group is, do I think they're a good football team? Yes. Too talented to not be. Too well coached to ultimately not be. But they're not perfect. And they're not the best team in the NFL right now. Or the NFC, for that matter. They're just not. So as we continue to ease our way into the month of October, and week four comes up, and we get more answers on what it is for this group, right? I figure we gotta start talking about it, though. We gotta start seeing some trends here. We gotta start having some concrete thoughts on what we're seeing. But I'm gonna give the Rams defense another week. I'm going to give the Rams defense the benefit of the doubt, like I continue to say. They're too talented on that side of the football. And guess who they face next week? If they get torched next week, then they're just bad. They play Philadelphia, whose offense has been hard to watch at times throughout the first 2 weeks of the NFL season, the first 3 weeks of the NFL season. We'll see him in action tomorrow night, taking on Ben Johnson's Chicago Bears. But, man, if you're a fan of the Rams here, what's up with our defense, Slim? That's the side of the ball that we should be able to hang our hat on. I know we got an MVP offensively. I know we got arguably the best receiver duo in football in Puka and Tay Adams. But, man, that defense is where you spent a lot of premium capital this offseason. And guess what, Rams House? I'm going to call you by your stupid hashtag because that's what you deserve. Every time you all lose, you know what I'm going to bring up? Every time you all lose, you know what I'm going to have the unmitigated gall to bring up? That your stupid franchise that clearly isn't perfect and has holes, You wasted your most valuable asset and resource this offseason on a quarterback that's not even the damn backup. Every time the Rams lose, I'm going to be the guy. I'm going to be the guy to remind you of the stupid-ass decision that you made this offseason. You know what you could use right now? Another defensive back. You know who you could use right now? Akeem Messidor, who's balling out of control right now for the Los Angeles Chargers. He should be playing for you. You could have took him with the 13th pick, but no. You decided to take that left-handed twerp that couldn't even beat out drunk-ass Stetson Bennett. What are we doing, Rams House? And Philadelphia ain't going to be no cakewalk. If there is one team over the past two seasons that has absolutely had the number of the Los Angeles Rams, it is the Philadelphia Eagles. Make no mistake about it. Regular season and playoffs. They have had the Rams' number. So you think it's a cakewalk if you want to going into the link. Is there such thing as a must-win game in the first weekend of October? Is there such thing as a must-win game in the first weekend of October? The reality that the Rams are facing right now, we've left the month of September. We're getting ready to exit the month of September, and the Rams are in the basement of the NFC West with the Arizona Cardinals. Who would have thought? Who would have thought? This is like me when I was in the sixth grade at Shady Grove Middle School. It's Christmas time. Everyone's lining up for the cool grays, right? The Jordans that were getting ready to come out. The last time the cool grays came out before like 3 years ago was in middle school. And I don't know if you all are familiar with like Jordan release culture. People are lining up at malls. Sad. People are getting killed over these things. So me being a selfish 11-year-old, I wanted my aunt and uncle to go stand in line at the local mall, risk getting shot and killed, to go get me the six ring, or excuse me, to get me the cool grays, right? Everybody loves cool grays. One of the best Jordans out. Jordan 11 is probably the most cool Jordan to wear in terms of like with a regular outfit, right? Everybody wanted them though, the cool grays. I got to open one present on Christmas Eve. And I saw the box, and it looked like a pair of shoes. And I thought, you know what? I'm not going to open it. I'm not going to open it. I'm going to wait until it's time for me to go back to school to ultimately open this up. Because I wanted it to be fresh. I didn't want them out the box. I didn't want air hitting them. They had those icy bottoms. So if certain air quality hits it, they turn yellow. I wanted them to be crisp. Right? I ended up with cool gray six rings. If anyone's familiar with Team Jordans, you know that the six rings, if your folks told you they got you a pair of cool grays and you opened up the box and it was a pair of cool gray six rings, you'd be ready to vomit in your mouth. But shout out to my aunt and uncle, doing what they can, trying to please me. I say all that to say this, that's what the LA Rams feel like. All offseason, we've been glazing this team, talking about the moves they made. They're one of the largest Super Bowl favorites in recent memory. Talking about, you know, the odds to win over at our friends at the DraftKings Sportsbook. They're the cool grays. Everybody wants them. You open them up, you play some football, they're looking like cool gray six rings through the first 3 weeks of the NFL season. Not what we want. More importantly, like me back in sixth grade, not what we expected. If I'm a Rams fan, though, I'm pissed. Because the schedule, like I continue to say, does not get easier, right? It's Philadelphia. Next week's a must win. They got to go at Philadelphia next weekend before playing host to Buffalo on Monday Night Football on October the 12th. And I know Buffalo looked human today. But, man, Rams got to figure it out here. They've got expectations. They do. Not a lot of teams in the NFL have, or not a lot of teams, no teams in the NFL to me should have as high expectations as the Rams when you consider the way that they pushed all of their chips to the middle for the 2026 season. Yet they drafted someone that's not going to be able to contribute. Am I petty for continuing to talk about that? It's going to matter and it's going to become more relevant as the season rolls on. You know why? Because as their flaws continue to be exposed, you know what argument's going to always be able to be made? Well, you could have used your first round pick to fill that hole. How do you go from F them picks? It's still F them picks, I guess. Like, F our most valuable pick. Who's what Les Snead said. I'm still baffled by it. The Rams got to figure some things out. They look good in the first half, throwing the first punch against Denver. But shout out to the Broncos continuing to punch back. I know it feels like I've made it all about the LA Rams tonight in terms of what happened. I do want to give Denver credit. And I've used the same word all night to describe the attitude and the play of this group. There is a level of resiliency that they have shown all night long. And on that final drive defensively, you saw it come to the forefront, maybe coming up with a turnover and a pick after giving up that big play over the middle of Kyren Williams. It could have been easy for people to turn and point fingers at each other. Why is the middle of the field so open? How are we about to blow this opportunity? But that young football team rallied together, looked each other in the eyes and said, let's go. Let's stop making excuses and let's ball. Because guess what? 2-1 feels a hell of a lot better than 1-2. Just ask Rams House. What a stupid hashtag. 310-840-4910 is the number here on Westwood One Sports Tonight. Youngest in charge, Linnell Willingham, getting you up to 3 a.m. Eastern Time, recapping everything that happened on the Sunday that was in the National Football League. We'll get you a preview of Monday Night Football before we get out of here. Eagles and Bears wrap up the Week 3 slate in the National Football League. I said it during the week on Westwood One Sports Night that this was Separation Sunday. We're going to learn a hell of a lot more about these teams in the NFL as we continue to get more games played, man. But this was an interesting one. There are consequences when you fall short of expectations. There are positive consequences when you exceed expectations. A lot of teams in the NFL feeling the wrath and the result of both. I want to pat myself on the back while we have the opportunity to do so. We're going to do that before we exit this midnight hour on the East Coast. 310-840-4910 is how you get at me. This is Westwood One Sports Night. Remember, there's a bunch of different ways you can check out the show. You can hit us up in the YouTube chat. Just search Westwood One Sports Night. Like, subscribe, comment. And then you can check us out, SiriusXM Channel 260, one of our over 200-plus affiliates. And then if you want to keep the convo rolling on social media with me, it is at NELL_BTP. The National Football League made its debut in Brazil earlier this afternoon. The game did not disappoint, but one defense did. I'll tell you who next here on Westwood One Sports Night.
1: Kevin Harlan here from Monday Night Football on Westwood One. Join me and Hall of Fame quarterback Kurt Warner this week from Chicago and Soldier Field for the Philadelphia Eagles and the Bears. Chicago hopes to get back on track after falling to 1-1 last week, while Jalen Hurts and the Eagles want to build on their 2-0 start. It's the Eagles at the Bears coming up on Monday Night Football.
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0: Westwood One Sports presents Linnell Willingham.
1: Yes, sir. You heard the big voice guy, youngest in charge. Linnell Willingham rocking out with you as I get you up to 3 a.m. Eastern time here on Westwood One Sports Night, recapping an electric day in the National Football League. What a day it was, man. Another data point so we can figure out what it is and what it ain't when it comes to the top teams in the National Football League. As we ease our way, into the 1 a.m. hour on the East Coast, we'll do what we do each and every Sunday here on Westwood One Sports Night, our Sunday superlatives, as we'll go through the best win of the day, the worst loss of the day, and then we'll introduce who do you love. I'll give some love to my top performers of the day in the National Football League. One of the dudes that may be up as a nominee for being the top performer in the National Football League today, Ravens wide receiver Zay Flowers, missed last

weekend with a hamstring injury. He was back today in full force. 5 catches, 84 yards, including a 27-yard completion. He's just as electric as they come with the football in his hands in terms of the run after the catch stuff. I mean, he's just a really, really difficult dude to stay in front of. He gave this Dallas Cowboys football team the blues really all afternoon long. And if we're being honest here, right, and that's all I know how to be when it comes to you guys, if we're being honest here, the Dallas Cowboys and the way that they handled their end of game situation, look, Brian Schottenheimer is a great offensive mind. I think everyone can understand that. We also know he's working with arguably the best receiver duo in football and a top five, top seven quarterback in the sport in Dak Prescott. But despite all of that, we give him his credit. His end of game management today, honestly, was a fireable offense. The way that he handled the end of game scenario for the Dallas Cowboys today was a fireable offense. The Baltimore Ravens, first of all, their ability to go 27 yards over the middle to Zay Flowers to get Tyler Loop in field goal range, they should have never gotten that opportunity because the Dallas Cowboys should have used all of the clock. They should have used all of the clock when trying to tie the football game up. You know your defense is terrible. You know you're going up against Lamar Jackson, arguably the best quarterback in the entire damn league. Yet, you gave them, and I know you're probably thinking, well, it's 7 seconds. What are they supposed to do? That you're going to stop. It should have been no time on the clock when that field goal ultimately was attempted. Right? And I get it, right? It's third and goal, right, from the 5-yard line. In that scenario, you know what I'm doing? I'm keeping the football on the ground in that scenario. If I am Dallas. Because what you don't want to do, right? What you don't want to do in that scenario, what you don't want to do is leave the Ravens any time on the clock. And in that scenario, that's what they did. I think the false start that Schoonmaker had ultimately kind of starts the snowball effect of poor things happening in succession to the Dallas Cowboys. But, man, I just thought the decision at the end of the game there from Coach Schottenheimer just wasn't very smart. And I think the bigger issue, while Shotty is sitting here getting it and getting it for me, man, Christian Parker deserves it as well. How the hell do you let your defense in that situation – for you to be playing man-to-man defense, we might as well shoot this out into the ether, too, because, like, hot damn. As much as we want to crush Coach Shotty, Christian Parker, brother, you can wear your Cartiers on the sideline and your chrome heart jeans all you want and think you're the coolest man on planet Earth. You made the stupidest defensive call I've ever seen. Almost as bad as the Redskins call made back in Tennessee that got DJ Swearinger cut because he called the damn coaching staff out for it. For you to go man-to-man coverage in that situation where they've got to drive the length of the field, you idiot. And I don't like the name call because I don't know Christian Parker from a can of paint. He would whoop my ass, though. But I don't know him from a can of paint, you know? So I don't want a name call. But damn, brother, you couldn't make a stupider call defensively. Why in that situation are you not playing prevent? Keeping everything in front of you. They teach that at the little league level, Slim. Inexcusable the way that the Dallas Cowboys handled themselves at the end of that game. It was awful. The best part about today in the NFL, and I'm putting my pride to the side as a Commander fan, the Cowboys and the Ravens put on a hell of a contest over across the pond, man. They did. If this was your interest, and they were saying it, kudos to Jim Nance and J.J. Watt throughout the broadcast. They continue to say it. If this is your introduction to NFL football, boy, are you getting an absolute treat. A game that went down to the wire. Ravens kicker Tyler Loop, after costing them an opportunity at the postseason last year
Playing a hero

0: and the Ravens debut across the pond in Brazil. Here's the game-winning Tyler Loop field goal in Portuguese, ladies and gentlemen. Versatility. Versatility matters here. You can call it in Portuguese. You can call it in English. You can call it in Spanglish. Bottom line is, though, the Baltimore Ravens, big fat winners, thanks to their young pup kicker. If you thought it sounded great in American, in English, sounds even better in Portuguese. Tyler Loop, you're a hero, Bial.
1: Tyler Loop, pra tentar ganhar o jogo pro Baltimore Ravens. 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
0: What a call. Shout out to the Portuguese, man. That's a hell of a call, baby. Getting the vibe, capturing the moment. And I mentioned it briefly a moment ago. Tyler Loop missed a field goal at the end of regulation last year against the Steelers, a chip shot field goal at that, that would have sent the Baltimore Ravens to the playoffs. For him to be in this situation today, in position to win the game for his team across the pond, and they needed a W after what happened last week against New Orleans at home. That was big time, man. Big time stuff from Tyler Loop. Big time stuff from the Ravens even trusting him in that situation, man. But as much credit as I want to give Baltimore, I mean, the Dallas Cowboys totally pissed down their leg in this situation. The end of game clock management from Cowboys head coach Brian Schottenheimer was awful. The defensive play calling from rookie defensive coordinator Christian Parker, that stunk as well. Luckily for Christian Parker, he didn't have to answer to the media post-game for his stupid decisions. The head coach, Brian Schottenheimer, he did. Here's what he had to say about the late-game clock management.
2: We called a quick out. I probably overcoached Dak on that one, you know, because we had the points. And I'll probably overcoach him on that because they had to go to, with the time, no timeouts, they had to go to GP or throw it away.
3: So was he throwing it away? Is that what
2: he was throwing it away. Yeah.
3: Okay.
0: I'll say this, right? I don't necessarily agree with the thought process, right? But at the end of the day, the play call in that spot, no matter how you slice it, I totally disagree with it. I know there are going to be people out there that say, Linnell, you're totally tripping. What the hell are you talking about? What else were they ultimately going to do in that situation? Can we talk about the real issue, though, that actually existed and happened? I think Dak Prescott and George Pickens at the end of this football game were totally not on the same page. Like, if you watch this thing, and you saw the body language and the post-snap communication, and I won't even say communication between Dak and George, between Dak and Dak, because Dak was cussing himself out walking off the field. And when I say cussing himself out, you know who he's really cussing at. It's George Pickens. On one of the incompletions that Shotty's referencing there, Dak throws the ball like George Pickens should be running the fade, and George Pickens runs the stop route. So for a veteran group in an end-of-game situation, those dudes are too highly paid to piss that situation away. Excuse my French. They're too highly paid to not be on the same page. This is why George, newsflash, pal. Crash out 101. NFL young boy. Listen up. Right? This is why you came to training camp, pal. This is why you decided to not throw a BF about playing on the franchise tag and decided to show up so you can get reps with Dak. Those reps paying off right now? Did those reps pay off in this huge end-of-game situation? No, it didn't. You all sleep on the nickname, by the way. NFL young boy. That is what we need to be referring to George Pickens as. Just the crash out of all crash outs. Missed opportunity, man. I'd be extremely disappointed if I was a Dallas Cowboys fan tonight, because all week long, I'm talking to my uncle, he said, man, we got no shot. We ain't got no shot to win. We glad we beat y'all. We ain't got no shot to win against Baltimore. You had every shot to win today. You should have won this game. You lost this game because of a lack of attention to detail. And you know what that ultimately comes down to? Coaching. And who pissed down their leg at the end of this game? The offensive play caller, Brian Schottenheimer, and the defensive play caller, Christian Parker. The devil is in the details when it comes to why the Dallas Cowboys ultimately came up short today. On the flip side for Baltimore, as I've continued to talk about, Lamar Jackson today, 15 to 20, 186, 2 touchdowns, 6 carries, 50 yards on the ground. As comfortable as they looked today, the only question I have is, damn, is this the Ravens getting their groove and hitting their stride after a dud last weekend, or is this a byproduct of the Cowboys defense just being god-awful? I think it's a little bit of both. Still trying to figure it out, though. Because Dallas defensively, man, I mean, every group that they've went up against, this group looks lost at times in the back end. For Zay, like, if I was a Cowboys fan, I know my uncle was probably ready to cry his eyes out, man. It's a heartbreaker if you're a fan. Because if you're a Cowboys fan, this has been the story for you. Really, the entire Dak Prescott era. It's the third consecutive quarterback, or the second consecutive quarterback, that we're seeing this group waste their prime. They wasted Tony Romo and Ezekiel Elliott's prime. They're now wasting Dak Prescott's prime because they won't get a defense. They won't put out a formidable unit on that side of the football. Once again, at least through the first 3 weeks of the season, the same exact issues plaguing Brian Schottenheimer and the Dallas Cowboys. Nutty stuff. Nutty, nutty stuff. 310-840-4910 is the number here on Westwood One Sports Nights. The number to hit us up on the talking text line. You can get at us in the YouTube chat as well. Just search Westwood One Sports Night on YouTube. Make sure you like, subscribe, comment. 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And, of course, you can check out the YouTube live stream, which we have for you 7 days a week. 310-840-4910 is the number. After 3 weeks of play in the National Football League, there's one clear-cut NFL Coach of the Year, and it's not who you're thinking about. I'll tell you who next.
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3: Hey, gang. 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The sound of the Wing and a Prayer Company and Babyface, and that nubs us up close to 9 o'clock. Rick Zangler will be reporting the news then. It'll be time for Don Edwards then to check out the weather one more time, and the Skipper at 9:10. This year's Special K in the Morning, Bob Kraling, and happily so on kind of a gloomy-ish day. Put a little sunshine in your own life by starting out with a smile here in the morning, and I hope we can do it again together sometime soon.
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8: 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Here's Bob Thompson.
9: Thank you. The forecast for the Canton National Alliance Maximum Area, the blizzard warning continues in effect this afternoon and tonight. Our wind chill factor, minus 60.
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11: Would you seat your three-year-old child on a windowsill? 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

0: Westwood One Sports presents Linnell Willingham.
1: Yes, indeed, the youngest in charge, Linnell Willingham, rocking out with you as we get you up to 3 a.m. Eastern time here on Westwood One Sports Night with you each and every Sunday night here on Westwood One Sports Night, recapping the day that was within the landscape of the National Football League. And the theme of tonight's show, what I've continued to say since we first got things cracking tonight, as we wrap up the third Sunday of the NFL season, we're starting to get some answers on what's real and what's not. Still, as we continue to find out these answers, everybody's

0: the fights to, right? There's only three teams that I think are dead and stinking. The Titans, the Dolphins, and the Arizona Cardinals. They're going nowhere fast. Everybody else, even the 0-3 Chargers, even the 0-3 Bucks, even the 0-3 Texans, everyone else has life. They do. Can you survive this portion of the season? Can you survive this portion of the season? Some teams can, some teams can't. If you can make it to the second week of October and you're at 500 or right below, you're still in the fight. It's an eye test thing for me as well. And as bad as I'm going to bury the Chargers, as bad as I'm going to bury the Texans, as bad as I'm going to bury the Bucks, I'm going to give them one more week. I'm going to give them one more week to show me that, hey, this isn't who we are. Certain things you need a month to figure out, right? Like, there are certain things that you're going to need some more time to figure out as teams reveal things about themselves. I don't have to wait on certain things, though. Through 3 weeks of NFL football, one, I'm as right as I've ever been. And then two, Browns head coach Todd Monken to me is the clear-cut NFL coach of the year. Through 3 weeks of football, make no mistake about it, Browns head coach Todd Monken is the NFL coach of the year. Think about how Cleveland started their season off. They got their face kicked in week one on the road against the Jacksonville Jaguars. And then in consecutive weeks, they went to Tampa to play a desperate Bucs team that needed a win, and they won with late game execution. Today, at home in their home opener, juiced up in front of the Browns faithful, they held a Panthers offense that had been tacky hot to start the year, scoring 37 in the opener and then 34 last weekend. They held that group to 18 points. And oh, once again, the end of game execution was absolutely out of this world. So if you're looking for something to hang your hat on, if you're looking for something concrete within the first 3 weeks of the NFL season, Todd Monken and the Cleveland Browns, say what you want, they're back. As far as I'm concerned, they never left. I was the guy that sat on this national platform and told you back in the summer that I wouldn't be surprised if the entire AFC North made the postseason. Well, guess what, America? After the final Sunday in September, the Browns are going into the month of October above 500. They haven't been above 500 since 2023, America. This is what happens when you get the right leader in place. Todd Monken is old school. Todd Monken is cutthroat. And most importantly, Todd Monken is not going to have players in the dark in terms of how he feels about them. You're going to know where things stand when it comes to Todd Monken, when it comes to the Cleveland Browns. Why him over other coaches as the coach of the year? Because what he's had to deal with this summer, he's having to play Deshaun Watson right now, knowing that Deshaun Watson's not the best option for them to win. And I'm going to continue to say it because I watch these Browns games throughout the course of the first three weekends of the NFL year. Deshaun Watson today was not very good. Yeah, he threw the game-winning touchdown, but as a whole, Deshaun Watson wasn't very good. 16 of 30, 144 yards, two touchdowns. He had 45 yards on the ground as well. But, man, the skill dudes for Cleveland is why they're 2-1 right now. The play of Quinshon Judkins today, the play of Denzel Boston, the play of Casey Concepcion, the play of Harold Fannin, who had two touchdowns today, including the game winner. By the way, D-Day, Bryson Tremaine, 4 for 83 today for the Carolina Panthers. There's that. Carolina getting some unsung heroes stepping up with the cokehead being on the sidelines. Talking about Jalen Coker. I just think for Cleveland, this is what I've told you guys all offseason. Whoever is under center for the Browns, you're going to have a chance to have success because the skill group is that damn good. And through the first couple of weeks of the NFL season, the offensive line in terms of pass pro has been that damn good. They're still figuring things out in terms of their traditional run game. But man, there is a lot to like. There is a hell of a lot to like about what we've seen from the Cleveland Browns. And I think Todd Monken, what he does his ability to instill confidence in Deshaun Watson while all of the country is telling him how terrible he is and how he doesn't deserve to be the guy. Like, I think Todd Monken deserves credit for that. He does. It takes a special leader, a special individual, to genuinely inject life into somebody. Todd Monken able to do that. Here was Todd Monken post-game giving Deshaun Watson and the offense their credit for the late touchdown drive.
1: He went back in, and guess what? All the fans wanted to see is us score a damn touchdown. Isn't that what they want to see? Isn't that it? And then we're all back, right? Play good football. Not have stupid penalties, right? Isn't that right?
0: That's it. Clean up the penalties, play good football, and the Cleveland Browns can compete with just about anybody. This is what I get frustrated about, guys. People are going to make Sunday and what happened to Cleveland about Deshaun Watson. Like I said, Deshaun Watson's ass was terrible. I watched the game. He didn't play very well. This defense, though, for them to stymie Bryce Young and the Panthers the way that they did, Carolina's been one of the hottest offenses in the NFL through the first two weekends of the NFL season. They just have been. 34 points last week, 37 points in the opener against Chicago. They got held to 18 points today by the Cleveland Browns. Shout out to this Browns defense, man. Coming up big, they forced a turnover. Most importantly, though, this is what was the difference. They held Carolina to 4 of 15 on third down, 0 of 3 on fourth down. So they came up big and had some massive defensive stops when it mattered the most. Like, that's big time stuff. And think about it. When you're a new coach and in your first game of the season, your team gets their ass kicked, it's very easy to lose a locker room early, especially a locker room that is as fragile as the Cleveland Browns locker room. What do I mean by that? They're a team that hasn't had a whole lot of success over the past decade. So when I say they're a fragile locker room, when you haven't had success and then you bring in a new voice and that new voice doesn't have immediate success, it's very easy to lose the locker room early in the year. Todd Monken doing the exact opposite. The Cleveland Browns right now playing for their head coach, Todd Monken. They moved to 2-1, over 500 going into the month of October for the first time since 2023. More Westwood One Sports Night next.
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10: A lockdown lifted. I'm Deborah Valentine, Fox News. Towson University in Maryland issued a shelter-in-place order Sunday evening after a nearby shooting injured one man. Baltimore County Police spokesperson Detective Trey Corbin says the injured person has been taken to a hospital.
11: Notified that an individual and located this individual in the area of Campus Drive. It is an 18-year-old male who sustained a non-life-threatening gunshot wound.
10: Police say the injured person and the shooting are not related to the university. He confirmed people are in custody without providing further details. Five men arrested near the UK air base RAF Fairford on Sunday. Fox's Rich Edson reports.
12: An investigation is underway in the United Kingdom after five men were arrested on suspicion of terror and explosive offenses. Police responded after a tip-off that three suspicious vehicles were traveling toward a British Air Force base. It's been used by U.S. military bombers within the war with Iran. Nearby homes were evacuated while the bomb squad searched the vans. President Trump says the suspects were under surveillance and claims they were looking to do, quote, big damage.
10: Prime Minister Andy Burnham on X called the incident deeply concerning. Microsoft co-founder and philanthropist Bill Gates has called on the U.S. to be a leader in regulating the growth of artificial intelligence. He warns that AI is advancing at a pace that's hard to keep up with. Gates tells NBC's Meet the Press that the scale of what's coming is historic.
13: This is truly an evolutionary event. You know, we have created an intelligent species that in many respects is already smarter than we are, and over the next several years at kind of exponentially improving level will be insanely smarter than we are.
10: The Microsoft co-founder has been a prominent voice in technology. 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
14: Here's your AccuWeather forecast. Overnight will be partly cloudy with a low of 54. On Monday, expect a mix of sun and clouds with a high reaching 69. Monday night will be partly cloudy with fog reducing visibility later on and a low of 56. Tuesday will be partly sunny and pleasant with a high of 73. Tuesday night will be mainly clear with a low of 56. Wednesday will be cloudy with a high of 73. With the AccuWeather forecast, I'm meteorologist Jason Caterina for News Talk 1480 WHBC.
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0: Yes, indeedy. Westwood One Sports Night continues as we get you up to 3 a.m. Eastern Time, breaking down everything that happened in the landscape of the National Football League today. What a Sunday it was. The final Sunday in the month of September, baby. We're already about to be getting ready to play October football. And I say the same thing every year when it comes to the National Football League in this time of year. When you fall under 500 in the month of September, it begins to get late very, very early. That is the reality that some teams right now are facing in the National Football League. It is going to get very, very late early if some teams don't ultimately figure out a way to turn this thing around and to just be better, man. And it feels like as we get geared up for tomorrow night, and we'll wrap up the week with Monday Night Football. It feels like as we get geared up for Monday Night Football tomorrow, and it's kind of been my theme of the show here tonight, we're still figuring things out. I know some people want to jump to conclusions about what you've seen to this point, but as we wrap up the third Sunday of the NFL season, right, we're starting to get some answers on what's real and what's not. Teams are going to continue to get better. Most importantly, and the better way to put it, teams are going to be able to reveal themselves to us.

We'll get to Sunday superlatives coming up in a second. I want you to line up on the phones with that as well. 310-840-4910. Give me your Sunday superlatives. The best win of the day. The worst loss of the day. The player of the day. 310-840-4910. I'll give you mine coming up here in about 20 minutes. But I do want to double click and give a group some flowers that earned it today. And this is what I said, right? It goes back to the sentiment of, hey, you can't hang on to everything that you've seen through 3 weeks of football before your team played today, 2 weeks of football. The Pittsburgh Steelers heading into this game today against the Cincinnati Bengals, the Pittsburgh Steelers were a whopping 5 of 25 on third down entering this game tonight, this afternoon against Cincinnati. They finished the afternoon 7 of 12 on third down, and they scored 30 points, a season high for the Pittsburgh Steelers. And offensively, they showed a pulse. Offensively, they showed life. Here's the damnedest and the darndest thing about it. They did it against a Bengals defense that had been one of the best in football to start the year. That Bengals defense, say what you want. Through the first two weekends in the NFL, you can make a real argument the Bengals were a top 10, damn near top 5 defense in all of the NFL. And Aaron Rodgers today, turning back the clock, not one, not two, but 3 touchdowns for Aaron. But Steeler fans, I ain't going to bury the lead. I'm no dummy. The reason the Pittsburgh Steelers had success today offensively, the reason that the Pittsburgh Steelers were able to put up 30 points today, the reason that Aaron Rodgers was able to throw 3 touchdowns is the fact that this Steelers run game, which had been virtually non-existent through the first two weekends of the season, this Steelers run game came to play. They were moving people at the line of scrimmage. Think about that NFL Films footage that was just dropped of Dexter Lawrence popping it, talking like he's the best defensive player on the planet. Mason McCormick said, I ain't having none of that. Zach Frazier said, I ain't having none of that. The hell with big Dexter Lawrence. We're going to move him. We're going to move Boye Mafe's big ass. We're going to move the hand clapper John Allen to the tune, right? To the tune of 138 yards on the ground. They averaged 6 yards a carry today against the Cincinnati Bengals defense. Crazy part about it, last weekend, Cincinnati held the Texans to 60 yards on the ground on 18 carries. Week 1 against the Tampa Bay Buccaneers, they held the Bucs to 89 yards on the ground. So this Bengals defense playing the run has been pretty damn good. Has been. Not today, though. Pittsburgh coming out and really picking up a statement win. And I know for Steelers fans, things may have seemed a little bit doom and gloom. But as we exit the last Sunday of September, there is only one division in the NFL where every team is over 500. It's the AFC North. There was some late night sports talk host here on Westwood One Sports that told you the entire AFC North was going to qualify for the postseason. I then walked it back a couple of weeks later, so it lost its steam a little bit. But I had the idea, and it really has to do with how good all of these teams are individually. And I know people are not going to hear much of me talking about how good the Browns are individually, but like, dog, look at what they did today. You can try to minimize it. You can try and act as if it's no big deal all you want. They held one of the most high-octane offenses in football today to 18 points. We did Overreaction Monday last week. We do it every Monday on Westwood One Sports Night. One of my overreactions last week is Bryce Young is the front-runner for MVP through the first 2 weeks because of that's how much he's balled. That's how much that Panthers offense has been in rhythm. Not today. That crowd was rocking, and the Browns picked up a big-time win, man. The entire division should be feeling good. As far as Pittsburgh is concerned, though, hopefully this is something, if you're a Steelers fan, that you can build on, right? You hope that your offensive line and your pass game turned a corner today. One of the wilder plays in this game, big dog.

0: Darnell Washington had a 47-yard reception today. Rumbling, tumbling, and it was like 41 yards after the catch, dog. You got to Google it. Rumbling, tumbling down the sideline, and the poor Bengals linebacker who was asked to make the simple tackle in the flat. I know he's going to get cussed out in the film session saying, damn it, all you got to do is make the tackle. Who the hell's tackling big Darnell Washington? That boy can rumble, man. He got paid this offseason by Pittsburgh. Good on them. He's basically a sixth offensive lineman who can catch, who can run routes for you. It's an absolute cheat code that he is a part of their offense. The skill guys made plays. Darnell Washington made plays today. Roman Wilson came up with some big plays today. That was really the name of the game today. It was about the Pittsburgh Steelers playmakers making plays. That's the difference between today and the first couple of weeks of the season. Jaylen Warren, I mean, Jaylen Warren today, guys, had damn near 200 yards from scrimmage. He had 127 yards on the ground. He had 50 yards as a receiver. Just big-time stuff, man, as DK Metcalf and Aaron Rodgers continue to try to work their kinks out. He had just three catches for 31 yards on five targets. So DK still off to kind of a slow start here to start the season. All is well, though, in Yinzertown, man. The Steel City feeling pretty darn good, including their head coach, Mike McCarthy, Pittsburgh native. Big, big win for the group. Nobody happier than Mike McCarthy. He spoke post-game about how his team got it done.
1: We felt that we needed to score points to win this game. I wrote down 31 in my notes going in as far as a target, you know, and that's the last time I'm going to say something like that because that was stupid for that to come out of my mouth. But I just knew that I felt that we needed to score points. And because I think, you know, a lot of play calling a lot of times is mindset.
0: Hey, first of all, Big Mac. And we can call him Big Mac because he won today. I don't mind that. Y'all know how I get down. I want all the transparency possible in terms of hearing the thought process of head coaches, hearing some of the conversation and the behind-the-scenes stuff that happens during the week. Like, I'm all here for it. That, to me, that's what I live for, man. But the Pittsburgh Steelers, that's a big-time win, man. It is. And their defense, it was interesting the comments that Mike McCarthy made because that defense, to me, should be better when you consider the household names that exists there, right? They haven't played that great, though, to start the year. And today, it was big play after big play after big play given up, but the defense came up huge at the end, of regulation. Strip sack on Joe Burrow to ultimately seal the deal. None of that happens, though, if it wasn't for this offense of the Pittsburgh Steelers finally getting their groove back. It was the run game, spearheaded by Jaylen Warren, that really, you know, got things going here throughout the course of this football game. I've talked about it really all season long. That's what matters the most for the Pittsburgh Steelers is their run game, because when you're able to get that run game going, they're able to work off of play action. And you saw Aaron Rodgers have a vintage performance here as his retirement tour continues. Aaron Rodgers early in this football game hooking up with one of my favorite young wide receivers in the NFL, Roman Wilson, on a deep shot. It went this way.
2: Take the handoff. Rodgers, look at end zone. Touchdown. Skoronic for the score.
0: That was Aaron Rodgers hooking up with Mr. Ben Skoronic today. By the way, another unheralded dude on this Pittsburgh Steelers offense, man, in terms of what he brings to the table. Dude that's got special teams background. Dude that just comes up big when they need him. Michael Pittman and Aaron Rodgers are not on the same page right now. DK Metcalf and Aaron Rodgers not on the same page right now. You know who is, though? Roman Wilson. He had a three-catch, 60-yard performance, including a 38-yard touchdown in the first quarter. It sounded this way.
2: Third down and five. Rodgers in the pocket. Off his back foot. Floats it up in the air. Caught by Wilson. And he's gone. Touchdown, Steelers.
0: The relationship that's been cultivated between Roman Wilson and Aaron Rodgers throughout the summer to now is fascinating. if you listen closely to Steeler press conferences, you hear Rodgers name drop Roman Wilson pretty often. And he's been critical of Roman to the media. He's also, you know, levied out some significant praise to Roman Wilson to the media. So shout out to Roman doing what he's got to do. The WWE fan in me, I feel like every time I say Roman, I feel like I'm saying Roman Reigns. But Roman Wilson, tough as nails. University of Michigan product, dealt with an ankle injury during his rookie season, dealt with some injuries last year as well. He's finally healthy, right? And you're seeing him step up for this Pittsburgh Steelers receiving corps. I'm interested in, like, the behind-the-scenes conversation that's happening in Pittsburgh as to why Michael Pittman and DK Metcalf have not gotten off yet to this point. 10 targets for Metcalf and Pittman, they combined for 5 catches. So simply not good enough. And as a result, other guys are getting opportunity. The rookie Jeremy Bernard had a 14-yard catch today. You saw Ben Skoranek with a 23-yard touchdown. Jaylen Warren getting active in the pass game. Roman Wilson, the big fella, Darnell Washington. Seriously, guys, I'm going to retweet it out at N-E-L-L underscore BTP. To watch Darnell Washington rumble and stumble down the sideline for 47 yards, just defying logic is what it felt like, man. They need to give him the ball more. There's probably a handful of dudes that can tackle him like, without needing any assistance, right? And I was disappointed, I guess, in the Bengals' defense for not having more awareness to know that, hey, you throw the ball to Darnell Washington, you probably got to rally to the football. And we did not see that happen ultimately. The Steelers, though, coming up big, and it feels like at 2-1, right, everything's in front of them. And you can say that about the Steelers. You can say that about the Ravens. And you said that about the Cleveland Browns. The AFC North leaving the month of September as the only division where all four teams are over 500. 310-840-4910 is the number here on Westwood One Sports Night with you each and every Sunday night, 11 p.m. to 3 a.m. Eastern Time, as we recap the day that was in the National Football League. I'm begging you, baby, hit me up. 310-840-4910. I want to get your opinion on Sunday superlatives. We do it each and every Sunday night here on Westwood One Sports Night. Give me your best win from the day that was in the NFL. Give me your worst loss from the day that was in the NFL. There's an individual performance that you want to highlight throughout the NFL today. Hit us up, 310-840-4910 is how you reach us on the talk and text line. You can type in the YouTube chat as well with your Sunday superlatives. 310-840-4910. We're going to take a quick timeout. When we come back, I'll give you my Sunday superlatives next here on Westwood One Sports Night.
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9: 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Judge William Morris of Canton has issued a restraining order on picketing out tomorrow's Hall of Fame game here in Canton. Leon Hart and his NFL Alumni Association say they will picket the pickets tomorrow.
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1: Westwood One Sports tonight continues as we get you up to 3 a.m. Eastern Time, recapping the day that was in the National Football League. Taking your calls right now at 310-840-4910. Give me your Sunday superlatives here on Westwood One Sports Night. I'm going to give you a couple of mine here. I'll give you my best win. I'll give you my worst loss. I'll give you my player of the day. I'll also let you hear some of the best sound from the day that was as well. But I got to start with the best win in the National Football League today. And you all could think that I'm being biased. You all could think that I'm being a homer. But there was one clear-cut best win in the National Football League today. It was the Washington Commanders at home, down their starting quarterback, down two-thirds of their offensive line. Not two-thirds. Down two starters, rather, on the offensive line. They took it to town, or went to town, against the best defense in all the National Football League, talking about the Seattle Seahawks and their ability to make Seattle one-dimensional, their ability to turn Seattle over when they did was huge. The other reason why it's so impressive was this. Washington had their backs against the wall. The future of Jayden Daniels and when he is going to return, I think, is very much contingent upon how Washington plays down the stretch and moving forward here, right? And with their big win today that they were able to capture, I'm sure that gives Washington and Jayden Daniels a little extra incentive to come back and rejoin this team for the remainder of the season, because they've got a hell of a lot to play for. If you weren't tuned in at the beginning of the show, there's really a huge reason as to why I think Washington had the best win. For rookie offensive coordinator David Blau to go toe-to-toe and go blow-for-blow with Mike McDonald, the best defensive mind in the NFL right now, Seattle heading into today had not given up a play of over 19 yards, guys. And Washington went out and scored 33 points today with a backup quarterback, without their starting tight end. A lot to be excited about. If you are a fan of the Washington Commanders, that my clear-cut best victory of the day in the National Football League. I want your thoughts at 310-840-4910. Give me your Sunday superlatives here on Westwood One Sports Night. My best win of the day, though, clearly the Commanders over the Seahawks. Washington going to travel across the pond to take on the Indianapolis Colts in London coming up on Sunday morning. They'll leave for London tomorrow. So they'll spend the week there learning from Sean McVay. But I think it's one of those wins that pump life back into your fan base, that pumps life back into your organization, because you fall to 0-3, considering the schedule that Washington has upcoming here. It's a very, very difficult hole to ultimately climb out of. That was the best win of the day. I thought Washington was awesome, out kicking their coverage, beating a team that is better than them, right? The worst loss of the day, it honestly pains me to say this, I take no joy in saying this, the worst loss of the day was the New England Patriots absolutely getting their face punched in by the Jacksonville Jaguars. The Patriots lost today 35-6, by far the worst loss of the Mike Vrabel era. And oh, add insult to injury, Drake May sucked once again. 14-25. 199 yards and 3 turnovers in this football game. 2 interceptions and a fumble. Drake May, dating back to last postseason, has been god-awful. And each week, I'm sort of waiting for the other shoe to drop with Drake May and for him to snap back into it. The problems plaguing Drake May right now, one, I think he's pressing. And you saw that in the season opener against Seattle. And then two, I think his confidence is totally shot. I believe Drake May's confidence is totally shot right now. And you can tell he's playing almost robotic at the quarterback position, right? He doesn't want to make a mistake, yet he continues to press and make big-time mistakes. One thing he's not being helped out with, their run game cannot get going right now. Talking about New England, I know they're dealing with some injuries up front along their offensive line, but they stink right now as a rushing attack today. 26 carries for 83 yards. Not good enough if you're the New England Patriots. He also is very much missing A.J. Brown. It feels like they don't have dudes on the perimeter that can consistently separate and win versus man-to-man coverage, and that's not helping Drake May out either. But he hasn't been accurate. He's not playing on time. He's not getting through the progressions in a timely fashion. Here are some numbers that describe how Drake May has started the season. Right now, Drake May has got the most interceptions in the NFL. He's got the most turnovers in the NFL, period. Drake May, through his sixth interception today, he didn't throw his

0: sixth interception last year until week 12. So to kind of put in perspective how drastically different things are right now for Drake May, I mean, that kind of does it. He was asked in the postgame, right, whether or not he's feeling lingering effects from his shoulder injury. I love that he did not, you know, buy into that answer and use that as any sort of excuse. I just think he's not playing well right now, man. There's really not much to, you know, look into. There's nothing to, there's no deeper meaning as to what's happening right now. He's just struggling. Since the start of the 2025 postseason, Drake May's played 7 games. He's got 8 interceptions and he's got 8 fumbles. So it's got to get better. You cannot win in the National Football League when you're consistently turning the football over. You can't win. This is a tweet from Doug Keed, who covers the Patriots for the Boston Herald. He tweeted this out at 2:29 p.m. Eastern time. He said, Drake May threw 10 quarters. 63% completion percentage, 1 touchdown, 5 picks, and he's lost a fumble. The last 2 weeks really have been bad for him. And the opener was really bad for him. And the postseason was really bad for him. That's why the Patriots are my worst loss of the day as we run through our Sunday superlatives here on Westwood One Sports Night with the youngest in charge, Linnell Willingham. I'll rock out with you until 3 a.m. Eastern time, breaking down everything that happened in a crazy Sunday in the National Football League. Right now, taking your calls, 310-840-4910. Give me your Sunday superlatives. A couple of different things that you can chime in on. You can give either your best win of this Sunday in the NFL, your worst loss, or your top performance of the day. The floor is yours at 310-840-4910. I want to get out to the phones, but I do want to let you hear from Patriots head coach Mike Vrabel, because all is not well in Foxborough. And remember the conversations we had this offseason. I thought that if things began to hit the fan for the Patriots, the low-hanging fruit would be, is Mike Vrabel distracted because of what happened this offseason with Diana Russini? Are the Patriots distracted as a football team? Here is Mike Vrabel on his concern level for the 2026 Patriots.
1: Well, my concern level is very high for this football team. I just want to coach and improve. You know, so I think that's the biggest thing, is when you come off a game like that, you just want to get back and work. And there's nothing you can do about it. But we have to take care of the football. You know, I mean, we can't force things. You know, we can't do things in all three phases that, you know, end up, you know, getting you beat. So certainly we have to, you know, fix a lot of things.
0: He's talking about Drake May. He's talking about Drake May, guys. He's got a 51.4 passer rating to start this season. He was the runner-up for league MVP in 2026, and he has totally fallen off of a cliff since the start of the postseason last year. I asked this question to Patriots fans. Are you at all concerned about him being your long-term guy? And we'll talk about this plenty during the week on Westwood One Sports Night, but I mean, I am officially panicked about Drake May, and Patriots fans, you should be too. It's really, really tough to play well at the quarterback position when your confidence is absolutely shot. It's just the reality of it. You heard from Mike Vrabel on what happened. How about the starting quarterback for the Patriots? We've talked about how bad Drake May's been. He tried to answer for his poor play postgame. Here's what the starting quarterback of the Patriots had to say.
2: This is at least this point, you know, I think you know, the ball starts rolling like that. We can't get out of our own way, and you know, can't get out of my own way personally. So we gotta, you know, I gotta look myself in the mirror and look and take this as a turning point. You know, it's, you know, week 3. At the same time, we gotta have some fuel and realize that what we're doing out there offensively is, you know, it's unacceptable for 3 weeks. So
0: You should have been looked in the mirror, Drake. You should have looked in the mirror after the last postseason ended, pal. You know what he needs to do? He needs to tap in to his alter ego, right? When we see Drake May not performing well on the field, he's just Drake May from North Carolina. You know what I need? I need OVO Drake. I need Drake May to hop in his bag. I need Drake May to play with a little bit of swagger, to play with a little bit of energy, and get that confidence back, man. You're Drake freaking May. One of the best young quarterbacks in football, yet right now, you're playing with the confidence of Plankton. Problem is, there's no secret formula to catch. You just got to stop turning the football over. 310-840-4910 is the number here on Westwood One Sports Night. Taking your calls and texts on this, your Sunday superlatives, best win, worst loss, player of the day. Floor is yours at 310-840-4910. Let's get to Randy in Ohio wanting to check in. Randy, what's going on, man? Welcome into Westwood One Sports Night.
3: How you doing, sir?
0: Doing good, man.
3: Good. I'm from Pittsburgh. I lived in Ohio most of my life here, but I just don't understand why they keep T.J. Watt on the left side all the time. Is that it? Wonder if that's his choice or is that the coach's choice?
0: Randy, you got a Sunday superlative for us, pal?
3: I've never called before, sir, so I don't know exactly what that means.
0: So I'll help you out, pal. Make you family here on Westwood One Sports Night. Give me either your best win of the day throughout the NFL. Which team you think had the most impressive win? Which team do you think had the most disappointing loss? And then is there an individual performance that you want to highlight? One of those three. The floor is yours, pal.
3: Well, I'm not a Cleveland Browns fan, but their win was pretty impressive to me.
0: Okay. So you got Cleveland. I appreciate the call, brother. 310-840-4910. We're coachable here on Westwood One Sports Night. Randy says Cleveland, the most impressive win of week number three. That's not a bad choice when you consider what the Browns were able to do defensively today. The Carolina Panthers, in the first two weekends of the NFL season, they scored 34 points last week. They scored 37 points in the season opener against Chicago, held to just 18 today. As Deshaun Watson and company came up big. Browns fans, I'm sorry. I watched the game, I know. I should not be mentioning Deshaun Watson's name first. That defense played their ass off today. Coach Ruttenberg doing a really good job mixing up the coverages on the back end for Cleveland, mixing in a little bit more zone. And they had this Panthers offense flummoxed, man. And I think it's something and a W for Cleveland that can carry on. But like I said, all offseason, if y'all listen to me nightly here on Westwood One Sports Night, I told you that the entire AFC North will make the postseason. I walked it back because I realized it sounded crazy. But I meant what I said in terms of my feelings towards the North and how strongly I feel about them, especially the Browns. They revamped the offensive line. They've gotten a lot better at the skill spot, and they already had a pretty damn good defense. The AFC North, the only division in the NFL that will leave the month of September with all four teams with a record above 500. 310-840-4910. Give me your Sunday superlatives. Worst loss of the day. Best win of the day. Best individual performance. Whatever you want to chime in on, I'll give it to you. 310-840-4910. John is in Boston. What's going on, John?
4: Hey, how are you tonight?
0: What's going on, brother? Appreciate you chiming in, man.
4: Thanks for taking the call. I'm just telling you at this point, NFL is fixed. For Seattle to get beat by a second-hand quarterback in Washington and for Green Bay to lose to Atlanta at home in their home opener, it's just, you know, NFL has ever since got mixed up with gambling. I just don't trust it anymore. I think everything is all worked out already. And Drake May, he's got some issues to work with, but like you said, you know, we don't really have a good running game to back him up. And I think he's very distracted for some reason. But hopefully he'll come around and make it happen.
0: Are you distracted?
4: Because you
0: didn't give us your Sunday superlative. Are you distracted? Do you like Drake May?
4: I love Drake May. I think at some point was saying he's better than Brady.
0: I appreciate the call. Wouldn't you sound like an ass saying something like that in 2026? 310-840-4910. Drake May has 9 fumbles and 10 interceptions since the start of last postseason. He's the first player with 9-plus fumbles and 10-plus interceptions in a 7-game span since Jameis Winston back in 2019.

0: in his 30 touchdown, 30 interception season. So if you're looking for some added context as to just how horrible Drake May has been, the proof is in the pudding, man. Numbers don't lie. Check the scoreboard. It's got the Patriots right now under 500 as we get geared up. As we get geared up to get ready for the month of October in the NFL. 310-840-4910. I want your Sunday superlatives coming up on the other side. Give me your best win of the day. Give me your worst loss of the day. Give me your player of the day. I gave you my best win. I gave you my worst loss. The best individual performance from week number 3 in the NFL, I'll tell you next.
1: 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Chicago hopes to get back on track after falling to 1-1 last week, while Jalen Hurts and the Eagles want to build on their 2-0 start. It's the Eagles at the Bears coming up on Monday Night Football.
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1: 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On Sundays, though, we recap everything that happened in the Sunday that was in the National Football League. Right now, your calls at 310-840-4910. I want your Sunday superlatives. You can either give me your best win of the day, you can give me your worst loss of the day, or you can give me your best individual performance. I'm going to give you my best individual performance here quickly before we get to you all on the phones. And it comes from a game that I almost had as my best win of the day. I thought the Cleveland Browns and their performance against Carolina, what they were able to do defensively, holding Carolina to 18 points today after they scored 34 and 37 respectively in the first two weekends of the season. Defensive masterclass put on today by the Cleveland Browns. Teteroa McMillan, through the first two weeks of the season, in the opener, five catches, 75 yards. Last weekend against Atlanta, five catches, 101 yards. Today, just two catches for 17 yards. Denzel Ward, take a bow. He had 25 matchups against Teteroa McMillan today. Ward was only targeted twice and allowed just one catch for 12 yards when lined up against Teteroa McMillan, putting the seatbelt on T-Mac. And ultimately, this Carolina Panthers offense, my best performance of the day comes from Browns corner, Denzel Ward, baby. Take a bow for how you played today. 310-840-4910. Let's go to Benny in Dallas wanting to chime in. Benny, what's going on?
2: Hey, how you doing tonight, Linnell, man?
1: Doing good.
2: I've talked to you before, and you already know that you're the second smartest man on this call. So I'm going to give you my two superlatives tonight, and one is the 49ers win and the Cowboys lost. And you keep skipping over my 49ers, keep talking
1: because
2: about the
1: Because who
2: win.
1: The hell, you played the Cardinals, Benny. What do you want me to say? All these other important wins today, and you want me to talk about the Cardinals?
2: Yeah, because look, the Cardinals, they have won a game, right? They won one game, yeah.
1: To hear you try and tap dance to... Benny, you my man, dog. Benny, you my man, dog.
2: I run a convenience store in Dallas. I moved here in 2001 from Los Angeles, right? I've been a 49er fan forever. And okay. I get the other thing that I want to tell you about is that I get to ride these Cowboy fans all the way for another whole week, man. These guys.
1: I'm about to say, man, Benny, the defense, man, Benny, you make sure you give them hell about the defense, brother.
2: Third straight week they've
1: struggled. I appreciate you. I'll let you run, brother. 310-840-4910. Our resident Niner fan, Benny in Dallas, man. Him and Pine Needle just absolutely insufferable. 310-840-4910. You know what? It's about damn time we hear from the Raiders. Nate in Oklahoma, pop it on behalf of the Raiders. Nate, what's up, baby?
3: What's going on, man? Raiders! 3-0, baby, starting off the season strong. Hell yeah. Give it up to our defense. I want to say Brock Bowers had to... 10 catches, 119 yards, and a touchdown. Can't top it, baby. Raider Nation, we're back.
1: That pass rush was legit. They go down to New Orleans, pick up a big-time victory. They move to 3-0. Clint Kubiak's got this group 3-0 after picking number one overall. The same way that I get on the L.A. Rams, I got to get on the Las Vegas Raiders. Sound like a broken record. Imagine if they would have used the number one pick on a dude that could help them right now. Maybe we'd feel their 3-0 start is legit. 310-840-4910. They got a matchup with Kansas City next weekend. So we're going to find out what it is or what it ain't when it comes to the Raiders. Plays today when they absolutely needed to. The Raiders for damn sure coming up with a big time win. 310-840-4910. My man Steve out in Kentucky. Steve, what's going on, brother, man?
4: How you doing?
1: Doing good, buddy. Doing good.
4: I got the Steelers, and I got Aaron Rodgers. He turned up today.
1: As your as your best win and then your best performance? You got to give us more than that, brother. What, you got stage fright?
4: No, I mean, I just say everybody's been hyping up the Bengals defense and playing down Rodgers, and he showed out.
1: I think the Steelers and Aaron Rodgers deserve a ton of credit. I appreciate the call. That's one of the bigger takeaways from today, man, and one of the biggest surprises on the day. But not really when you consider the way AFC North football goes, man. Those teams beat up on one another. They all got each other's number. But the Bengals defense the first 2 weeks looked like a legit top 10 unit in all the National Football League. And Aaron Rodgers and company, after starting 5 of 25 on third down, finished 7 of 12 on third down today. It was the big reason why they were able to win. The other piece is this. The Steelers playmakers made plays. They generated explosives, and ultimately it led to them having their best offensive output of the entire season. 310-840-4910 is the number. Let's go to Mike and Callie wanting to chime in. Mike, what's going on, brother? Welcome into Westwood One Sports Night.
5: Hey, thank you. Hey, L-Dub. What's going on, man?
1: What's going on, brother, man?
5: Hey, I'm going to give you the best performance, your favorite NFL quarterback, Brock Purdy.
1: I'm glad you all getting to know me for real. Yeah, you know, you guys played a nobody once again, but here we go. Brock did play well, the Brockulator.
5: Okay, real quick, you're telling us Drake May, not so good stats to start a season, but Brock Purdy's 10 touchdowns, 0 turnovers to start a season right now, right?
1: Oh boy. One of the front runners for MVP right now, he's got to be.
5: The only other NFL player in the history of the NFL to string together 3 consecutive games with no turnovers and 10-plus touchdowns is Dan Marino and Brock Purdy.
1: The Brockulator's with. He also has played. Y'all played 3 horrible teams. Well, 2 horrible.
5: We don't know what the Rams are. The Rams are pretty bad. I agree. Right.
1: I appreciate the call, brother. 310-840-4910. I can only imagine like the border war that goes on in California between Charger fans, Raider fans that still exist there, Rams fans that are there, Niner fans that are there.
6: What's the first team you mentioned?
1: Raider fans that are still there.
6: No, I heard that. The first one.
1: Niner fans, Charger fans.
6: Yeah, that one. Those don't exist.
1: You're damn right. They don't exist. You know, for that great fancy-ass stadium that they have, they got 2 fair-weather fan bases supporting them. 310-840-4910 is the number. You can hit us up in the YouTube chat as well. We encourage you to do so. Nightly, just search Westwood One Sports Night. Taking your calls, texts, tweets on our Sunday superlatives, man. Give me your best performance in the National Football League. One caller just referenced Brock Purdy. Excuse me, the big day that he had. You give me your best win in the NFL. Give me your worst loss. So I gave the Washington Commanders my best win. Someone in the chat, Kid Cowboy 66, writing in Todd Monken with a beer next to it. Yeah, Todd Monken deserves hella beers. That dude's got a swagger about him, and it feels like that team, he has instilled a confidence and a belief in them. I remember not too long ago, Browns are going to brown, and then Todd Monken coming to the podium saying, F that, Browns are going to brown. Browns are going to brown my ass. That sounded awful. 310-840-4910 is the number. But no, like, I give a lot of credit because, you know, that's one of the number one jobs of a head coach that maybe we don't talk about enough. You've got to instill life and confidence into your football team. And say what you want about Todd Monken and the Browns. He's doing that. And I told you after I came back from my training camp tour, the skilled dudes that they have after seeing them up close in person, they're good enough to help whoever's under center move the football and win games. Once they get that run game going, the Browns are going to be even scarier. Today, though, is one of those performances where you really got to look in the mirror and go, damn, how good are we for real? You stymied arguably the hottest offense in the NFL. They put up 37 in the opener, 34 last week. The Browns holding the Panthers to just 18 points. 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
20: The nor'easter is on the move. I'm Deborah Valentine, Fox News. A nor'easter is pummeling the Mid-Atlantic and New England regions with severe weather conditions. Fox's Christina Coleman has the latest.
21: The monstrous nor'easter that's been hammering much of the East Coast this weekend is finally beginning to weaken, but major damage has already been done. The powerful storm delivering significant flooding, strong winds, heavy rain, and massive waves across the coast. At least one person has been killed. Four others are hurt. Some of the hardest hit places were in New Jersey and Massachusetts. Water levels in Atlantic City, New Jersey, surged to their highest point since Superstorm Sandy on Saturday, prompting evacuations and rescues. Boston and New York also saw flooding and damaging winds, the storm knocking out power to tens of thousands of people. Thousands of flights have also been canceled or delayed. Rain showers are expected to continue through Monday morning before things finally calm down.
20: Tens of thousands are still without power across the northeastern U.S., according to PowerOutage.us. One man was killed by a falling tree in Brooklyn, New York. Hurricane Nolo is moving away from the Hawaiian Islands amid a lingering threat of heavy rain and flash flooding. A shelter-in-place order is lifted for Towson University in Maryland. It followed a nearby shooting which injured one man. Baltimore County Police spokesperson Detective Trey Corbin says the injured person has been taken to a hospital.
22: This individual is not in any way related to Towson University, and we do not believe that this shooting is related to anything in reference to Towson University.
20: The detective confirmed people are now in custody without providing any further details. No actual arrests have been announced. The incident remains under investigation. The shelter in order place was put in place on Sunday. 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
23: Here's your AccuWeather forecast. Overnight will be partly cloudy with a low of 54. On Monday, expect a mix of sun and clouds with a high reaching 69. Monday night will be partly cloudy with fog reducing visibility later on and a low of 56. Tuesday will be partly sunny and pleasant with a high of 73. Tuesday night will be mainly clear with a low of 56. Wednesday will be cloudy with a high of 73. With the AccuWeather forecast, I'm meteorologist Jason Caterina for News Talk 1480 WHBC.
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1: Final hour of power as we continue to wind down on a great NFL Sunday, man. Putting a bow on a great NFL Sunday. And, man, I almost was at a loss for words coming back from break, because we'll get you a preview of Monday Night Football coming up before we get out of here. But, man, I looked up for a second. I was scrolling on my phone as we're coming back from break. I looked up. I looked at the StreamYard stream, the YouTube stream. You can check us out on YouTube. Just search Westwood One Sports Night. And I looked at my background for a second. And for 10 to 15 seconds is what it felt like in my brain. I just totally checked out with reality. And I was in full-blown worship mode. I was in full-blown thankful mode, because my beloved Commanders got the best win in all of the National Football League today, knocking off the Seattle Seahawks. No Jaden Daniels. No Pro Bowl guard in Sam Cosmi. You were without, two starters on the defense. It just, you were without your starting tight end. It was just one of those performances, man, that you should be able to hang your hat on. And as I've said really all show long, it was a performance to me that says a lot about the stranglehold that the coach has on the locker room. You can say what you want about what's going on in the nation's capital with the Commanders, but you cannot deny this. Dan Quinn has a stranglehold on that Commanders locker room. They refuse to quit on him. It's why they won the season finale last year up against Philly. They had a never-say-die attitude, and as long as he is the head man, I know that they're going to come out and play with maximum effort each and every week. They may not be the most talented group, but they're going to give you everything that they ultimately have, and I think that's a testament to the head coach, Dan Quinn. He can strut his stuff, because going into a pivotal year number three, here in Washington, for him to give

0: you lost in Jacksonville?
1: Well, my concern level is very high for this football team. I just want to coach and improve. You know, so I think that's the biggest thing is when you come off a game like that, that you just want to get back and work. And there's nothing you can do about it. But we have to take care of the football. You know, I mean, we can't force things. You know, we can't do things in all three phases that, you know, end up, you know, getting you beat. So certainly we have to, you know, fix a lot of things.
0: Did you all peep Mike Vrabel glitch at the beginning of that? Peyton, could you run like the first 10 seconds again here?
1: Well, my concern level is very high for this football team. I just want to coach.
0: I just want to coach. It's almost like he was stuck in his PR training from this summer every time he was asked about Diana Russini. I just want to coach football. I just want to coach football. Your team sucks right now, Mike. I'll just be honest. Maybe I'm speaking from experience. When you're going through some rough times in your life, this is when a side chick goes the hardest. This is when a side chick really hits home in terms of filling in that void in your life, man. 310-840-4910. I want your Sunday superlatives from the day that was in the National Football League. Corey is in Baltimore wanting to check in. Corey, what's going on, man?
2: What's up, buddy? How you feeling?
0: What's
2: man?
0: Going
2: Florida
0: on,
2: to
0: man?
2: You. Let me tell you something, man. Like, I give it to you, man. I watched that. I was flipping back and forth, so I give it to you. You're commanders. But I'm going to let you know something, brother. I'm going to give you the blues all week long.
0: I know.
2: But let me tell
0: you
2: about the disappointment, man.
0: Mm-hmm.
2: My disappointment is I'm a Colts fan, but D'Amico Ryans, man. I'm feeling bad for my man. That's my man who don't show no facial expression on his face. Whether they win or losing, he got the same look on his face, man. I just feel bad for that team. But also, let me tell you something, man.
0: Yeah.
2: Vrabel. He's the reason why his team the way they are. You know what I'm saying? The whole preseason, the whole training camp, everything was just focused on him answering this and answering that. I don't think he put everything into his team, man. So he can take a look in the mirror and wonder why his team is the way it is. And, you know what I mean?
0: He wasn't there for day three of the draft. That's probably why, right?
2: Maybe that too. But you know what? I'll continue with giving you the blues tomorrow. Holla.
0: Corey, appreciate you as always, brother. 310-840-4910. Corey, our resident Colts fan, who really has been tortured because I believe he was originally a Baltimore Colts fan, and they left in the middle of the night and he roots for Indianapolis. But he goes hard, man. 310-840-4910. Yes, sir. Every time I see it on the call sheet, I'm going right there. Trent is in Portland wanting to chime in on the Raiders. Trent, what's up, baby?
3: Hey, man. What's going on? You know, I watched Mariota do his thing, and I love seeing that, but I got to go with my Raiders.
0: Yeah.
3: I'd be a liar not a true Raiders fan if I didn't say I was a little nervous. But after seeing Bowers do what he did and the defense pull off some spectacular plays, I'm excited to see him with the Chiefs next week.
0: Yeah, it's going to be an absolute dogfight with first place in the AFC West on the line. Chiefs and Raiders coming up next week. Here's the story, or part of the story, of what happened today at the Superdome. Saints were up 11 in the middle of the third quarter. Here's how their final five offensive drives went. Punt, fumble, interception, fumble, fumble. So that Raiders defense coming up big, large and in charge when they were, you know, needed the most. Boy, if you're Max Crosby, aren't you glad you didn't get traded? If you're Max Crosby, aren't you happy that you were able to see this thing through, my boy? And look, that Raiders pass rush has been on one to start the year. I believe they're in the top three or four in pressure rate coming into the week, and they had another really strong performance this afternoon. 310-840-4910. Give me your Sunday superlatives as we roll throughout the final hour of power here on Westwood One Sports Night. If you're just joining us, the Sunday that was in the NFL wrapped up with a little bit of controversy. The LA Rams got up 16-0 over the Denver Broncos on Sunday Night Football. And in the fourth quarter, really in the second half, you saw the Denver Broncos punch back on the final drive in the final 2 minutes of this football game. You can make the argument, if you're a part of Rams' house, and you're a

0: salty Rams fan right now, I'll give you a little bit of leeway right now. Yeah, it's sad. I'll give you a little bit of leeway right now. You make the argument that your group got totally screwed down the stretch. The Rams were called for 5 penalties in the final 2 minutes of the fourth quarter. That's tied for the most by any team in a game since 2000. So if you want to make the argument that the Rams got screwed, I can hear you. I also say this. It's the second time in 3 weeks that that defense has not lived up to expectation. And you think about all the resources that the Rams put into that side of the football for them to be the catalyst for a loss. Yucky. 310-840-4910 is the number. Let's go out. Man, so many of you. Our lines are full. If you're getting the busy signal, keep trying this. David is in Pittsburgh wanting to chime in. David, what's going on, man?
1: Hey, man. Hey, Liddell, how you doing, man? I'm going to go with one game and two superlatives. Okay. Pittsburgh with the best win they get, and they had the offense going today. Jalen Warren was a beast. They got different receivers in the mix, and Cincinnati's special teams, just that's what cost them the game. That's a bottom line. I mean, I'm a Pittsburgh fan, but I think that was the best and the worst.
0: Hey, I agree with you. I want to give another shout out to the Steelers too, man, for that group to play the way that they did against that defense, knowing how Cincy had played the first couple of weeks, man. That's impressive stuff. Appreciate the call as always, man. 310-840-4910 is the number. It is, it's been a crazy, crazy Sunday in the National Football League. It's always fun recapping it with you all here on Westwood One Sports Night. Here with you each and every Sunday, 11 p.m. to 3 a.m. Eastern Time. Let's go to Gina in Delaware wanting to chime in. Gina, what's going on?
2: Good morning, Linnell. Thanks for taking my call.
0: Yes,
2: I'm always going to be loyal to my Bills, and I'm going to choose my defense because my defense needed to show up today, and they did. Josh didn't have the greatest game. We squeaked by them Chargers. So my single person that I'm going to give my flowers to is C.J. Gardner making that big play. 5 tackles, 3 solo, 2 assisted. So let's go defense. You needed to show up. You put up, you allowed too many points the first 2 games of the season. We're sitting 3-0. We're sitting pretty. We have the Patriots next week. They're coming to town. They're going to be hungry. 1 game at a time, any given Sunday. So go Bills. And I will just shout out real quick. Selfishly, the Steelers win definitely helps me against them Bengals. Go Bills. Thanks for taking my call.
0: Appreciate you as always. 310-840-4910 is the number. She mentioned Buffalo and their defense coming up big against Justin Herbert and the Chargers. On deep passes this year, passes that travel 15 or more air yards, Justin Herbert, 2 of 10. 0 touchdowns, 3 interceptions, and a 9.2 passer rating. Like, I love when the numbers help tell the story of how poor someone's playing. Between Herbert, Drake May, Baker Mayfield, like, there was some ugly, ugly quarterback play today. And we haven't talked a whole lot about Tampa Bay. We'll do so extensively throughout the course of the week. But Baker, the Bucs are definitely regretting giving him that contract. We're probably going to see undrafted free agent out of Kansas University. Jalon Daniels start next week as Baker Mayfield suffered a wrist injury at the end of regulation. 310-840-4910. You're damn right. Play the cha-ching sound again because Jalon Daniels for sure cashing in when you think about his story and the ability to make the final 53 of the Tampa Bay Bucks, man. We'll see if Jalon Daniels is able to cash in on the opportunity that he has at his disposal. 310-840-4910 is the number here on Westwood One Sports. And I want your Sunday superlatives. Give me the best win of this Sunday in the NFL. Give me the worst loss of this Sunday in the NFL. Your best performance, I want to hear from you. 310-840-4910. If we're talking worst losses, I mean, the Dallas Cowboys definitely have to be up there for how they finished today. I'll be honest, right? And I talked about it briefly earlier. I'll reiterate it here again. Brian Schottenheimer's ass, if you're a Cowboys fan and you want to be pissed at Brian Schottenheimer, you've got every right in the world. He was awful today. He was. And as bad as Brian Schottenheimer was, when you think about the end of game clock management, as bad as that moment was, you know what was even worse? Wearing Cartier glasses on the sidelines and then having your defense get absolutely torched. Christian Parker, brother, take the Carties off, Slim. Take the Cartiers off, bruh, man. Why in the holy blue hell, when you're in a prevent defense situation, why in the hell would you call man-to-man coverage? How do you let Zay Flowers get behind your defense? You had 7 seconds, dog. That's it. You had to play defense for 7 seconds, Slim. And Christian Parker's ass couldn't dial up the right play. And you can say what you want about, oh, players didn't execute. They didn't do their job. They weren't put in the best position to succeed because Christian Parker went with the most idiotic play call in a Hail Mary situation, in a end-of-half, end-of-game situation that you'll ever, ever see. Cowboys fans, if you're looking for somebody to point the blame at, Christian Parker, public enemy number one. 310-840-4910 is the number. Let's go out to Travis in Fort Worth wanting to chime in. Trav, what's going on, man?
3: Linnell, we can't do the best performance of the night. I will do the worst performance of the night, and it's going to be on you. Believing in these Cowboys at the beginning of the year, I listened here, and you put them as Super Bowl contenders. How in the hell could you do that, Linnell? Have we not had 30 years of evidence showing us?
0: Well, hold on. I'm 28 Cowboys now. I don't know no better win? Now. I'm 28. I don't know no better. I'm just I'm sipping the hopium.
3: Yeah, stay off that hopium, and then you try and backtrack your talk and say that it's not Dak's fault because it's the coach's fault. Dak hasn't won a big-time game in his whole career. He beat the 8-9 Bucks as one of his only two playoff wins. The dude is a bum. Jerry Jones sucks. Don't ever believe in the Cowboys, ever.
0: That's a strong nominee for our caller of the night. Bring it strong on the Dallas Cowboys. Cowboy fans out there, if you, here's what I'll tell. I'll tell you the same thing I tell my uncle, who I know is going to be listening on the replay as he's on the way into work. I'm sure he'll get a kick out of that call. You sound just like my uncle on the damn phone. I'll tell you the same thing I told him. It's early, guys. We played 3 games. You can't give up on your team yet unless you're a Titans fan, a Dolphins fan, or a Cardinals fan. In that case, it is perfectly okay to give up right now. But if you're a fan of any other team out there, Slim, like you got to believe. For Dallas to put up the performance they did offensively, that was impressive. It was. But, man, the defense, I mean, it looks no better than what they looked last year. Like, if we're being honest, they look no better defensively than what they looked in 2025, and they were god-awful. 310-840-4910. Is the number. Let's go to Christian calling out from California. Christian, what's going on, brother?
4: Hey, man, how you doing?
0: Doing good, man. Appreciate you chiming in.
4: So I'm a 49ers fan, so okay. Before I give you the best performance of the day, just to put it in perspective.
0: Yeah.
4: But my best performance is JSN. I think he's the best

0: one's better than him. Chase has Burrow. He's got Locke and Darnold looking like Brady in Montana.
1: Man, it's super impressive what Jackson Smith and Jigba has done to this point. And I appreciate the call. I got some numbers on JSN to kind of help tell the story of just how good he has been to start this year, man. He's going to run it back and win Offensive Player of the Year. Like, it just feels like almost a foregone conclusion that that's going to happen. I think what's most impressive about Jackson Smith and Jigba, and the thing that I continue to just be blown away by, he's strong as hell. Like, he doesn't have this big Hulk build, but, like, the strength that he displays at the top of routes, the strength that he shows in terms of his releases, getting off the line of scrimmage, you can't press him. It's really nothing that you can do. Jackson Smith and Jigba is tied for the most receiving touchdowns in the first three games of a season in the past 40 years, guys. So to add some perspective, some context to just how well he's played, Jackson Smith and Jigba also becoming the fourth player since 2000 to have 300-plus receiving yards, 5-plus receiving touchdowns in the first three games of a season. He is off to an absolutely ridiculous start. So, yeah, I'll give him his flowers as being one of the top performers. I gave you Denzel Ward as my top performer on the day for the way that he performed against Tetero and McMillan. You know who was a close second for me? Two dudes. Sonny Styles of the Washington Commanders and the way that he played today, keeping that team in the football game. And then Amik Robertson, a team high 9 times in coverage. And against Jackson Smith and Jigba, he allowed 3 catches, 46 yards, and a touchdown. Not bad. Not bad for Amik Robertson. 310-840-4910 is the number. Taking your Sunday superlatives, give me your top performance of the day from like an individual performance or a team defense performance, whatever. Give me your best win of the day, and then give me your worst loss of the day. Those of you that are just joining us, I gave you the New England Patriots as my clear-cut worst loss of this NFL Sunday in the National Football League. We'll continue to run through your calls on your Sunday superlatives. Then I'll give you another team that absolutely stunk the joint up earlier today. That's next on Westwood One Sports Night.
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1: About a half hour left to go in the program. 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We'll give you a preview of the finale of week number 3 in the NFL, Eagles and Bears. We'll do that before we get out of here. But Sunday superlatives, you know how we get down here on the show. Each and every Sunday, I'll give you my best performance of the day, the best win of the day from a team, the worst loss of a day from a team, and then the best individual performance. The worst loss of the day, clearly, right, I gave earlier to the New England Patriots. A close second was going to be Justin Herbert and the Los Angeles Chargers losing 24-16. Why do I say it's amongst the worst losses? In a game where Josh Allen did not throw for a touchdown, had two interceptions, and you sacked him four times, you still couldn't win the game. You forced, in this football game, L.A., you forced five turnovers, and you still lost. If you can't win after forcing five turnovers, Chargers, I don't know what the hell else to tell you. I mean, seriously. What they showed today, what they put on tape, I mean, it's historically bad. Since 2013, there are only three teams with five-plus turnovers and a minus-four turnover margin in a game. The record of those teams in those games, 381-1. The Bills won today over the Chargers. The Jags won in 2022 over the Chargers. And the Broncos won in 2015 over the Chargers. There's one thing in common. The Chargers are just bad. I couldn't even believe this as I was reading it. But the Chargers, man, awful, awful performance today when you consider that they forced five turnovers on the defensive side, yet they still end up losing and fall to 0-3. But I still wouldn't say they're dead. Not yet. 310-840-4910. Let's go to Brian wanting to chime in. Brian, what's going on?

0: Let's go to Michael in Florida. What's up, Michael?
1: How you doing tonight, man?
0: Doing good, man. Doing good.
1: That's good. I love listening to you. You're great.
0: Appreciate you, man.
1: I got to tell you, first of all, there was a lot of great games on today.
0: There were.
1: Oh, my God. I mean, and the Sunday night game was amazing. It was like 10 times I thought a team was going to win, and the other, you know, it was crazy.
0: A lot of exciting finishes down the stretch, I would say, for sure.
1: But I'm a Dolphin fan. Mm-hmm. And I know I'm in for a rough year. I'm prepared for that. But I got to tell you something. They were in that game in the fourth quarter. And they had a fourth down where they should have punted the ball. I don't know what the head coach was thinking. And they ran a play, got stopped, and that was the end of the game. Of course, I'm learning. I don't know anything about our head coach. I don't know anything about anybody on the team right now.
0: Well, it's not great, pal.
1: I just thought that was a terrible call. I mean, if they punted, they still had a chance to win the game. I don't know.
0: It felt like all day long, man, the story of today, it feels like, and I appreciate the call, the story of today is just poor decision after poor decision being made in the National Football League. Can I take the kitty gloves off for a second? I have beef. I'm not going to categorize it as the worst loss, but I'm going to categorize it as the worst individual performance. Rams head coach Sean McVay and the BS that he pulled tonight, and we're just getting privy to it. According to Nate Atkins, who covers the Rams for The Athletic, Sean McVay ducked out of his press conference before Rams media could even get to the damn podium, only 10 minutes after the final whistle. And Nate Atkins goes on to say, I'm not sure I've ever seen anything like that in this league before. For Sean McVay to tuck his tail between his legs and duck reporters after an embarrassing-ass loss where they totally collapsed down the stretch, that's tough, man. Now, to Sean McVay's credit, the referees down the stretch were horrible. I gave you the number earlier. I got Peyton sent it to me saying the Rams called for 5 penalties in the final 2 minutes of the fourth quarter, which is tied for the most by any team in the game since 2000. That according to ESPN research. I get it. You were on the wrong side of some bad calls. Sean McVay, you better grow a pair, homie. You got to fight and face the music. Slam, you're the head coach. What sort of example are you setting for the rest of the organization? It's tough, man. Now, according to Nate Atkins, Sean McVay answered the first question from the beat, which was from Sarah Barshop of NFL Nation, ESPN reporter. And then he walked off. Before the live stream started, he apparently answered 2 questions from Rams.com. And we know what type of questions are coming from Rams.com. So Sean McVay, yeah, do better, homie. 310-840-4910 is the number. Let's go to Boss out in Oakland wanting to check in. Boss, what's going on, man?
2: What's going on, big guy? What's up, nephew?
0: What's going on, man? How you doing?
2: I'm doing great. I got to say, man, your show was amazing, brother. I never call into these shows because most of these guys is whack. They don't know their facts, and I'll be laughing all the way to the back. But I'm in a town, and we really like what I'm hearing. And I got to say, man, I don't know why you downplaying.
0: I appreciate you, man.
2: Your commander.
0: Downplaying who?
2: What?
0: Downplaying my commander? I'm not downplaying it, brother. I just got to keep it 8 more than 92, man.
2: You saved your season. What do you mean? You know this is a favorite. Man, you know better than anybody else. 0-3? Kill yourself. You know what's going on. Definitely. Everybody else, you trying to make it. Oh, they 0-3. Man, once you 0-3 in the NFL, you
0: it's tough.
2: Statistics.
0: The numbers say that you're dead and stinking after falling to 0-3, for sure.
2: Now, you're dead and stinking, nephew. Now, let's get to my Raiders. Okay, we'll get to my Raiders. You know, you are the only person that I will allow to say something slick because you're right. We should have did something besides getting Mendoza, but I'll leave that for another day.
0: I'm glad that you can agree with me on that, by the way, because I'm not trying to hate on y'all. I just am trying to tell y'all how y'all could have been even better to start the year.
2: Well, you're a Commanders fan. You guys have won titles. You won Super Bowl.

0: You know, we listen to people that win Super Bowls. We don't listen to Charger fans, and we listen to Brown fans.
1: You know, I hear that. Look,
0: we listen to people. You know, I'm old enough to remember when Washington was really commanded. Like, you know, I'm a Doug Williams guy. I'm gonna take you back to when you know are my heroes. One of my heroes. Come on now, the black quarterback in the '80s. We're not gonna even start talking about that.
1: Do you think? Do you think your group gets it done against Kansas City next week?
0: Absolutely. That's going to be the one that's going to open up everybody's eyes because they think Patrick Mahomes is back and Travis Kelce is back, and they are.
1: That Eric pass Bieniemy rush.
0: Is back running the show. Mm. Yeah.
1: That pass rush to Shotgun, that's why I think it's going to be a game. They're humming right now in terms of that D-line. Boss, I'm going to let you run. I appreciate you, man. 310-840-4910 is the number. Now, when it comes to the Raiders, are we buying the Raiders? Their most impressive victory of the season came today. When you think about what they did to Tyler Shuck in that New Orleans Saints offense, I just gave you the numbers in terms of how the Raiders finished today defensively. Their final five defensive possessions, fumble, punt, interception, fumble, fumble. Making things happen. That's what the Raiders were doing today, man. Big time win. Excuse me, for Las Vegas, on the road against the Saints team that had to have been feeling themselves, man. So an impressive victory for sure. Was this the home opener today for New Orleans? Was this the home opener? They played at Baltimore, and then in week one, it was the home. Come on, man. They were at Detroit. So makes the win for Vegas that much more impressive. 310-840-4910. Taking your Sunday superlatives. Best win of the day. Worst loss of the day. Best individual performance. Let's go to Myron in Dallas wanting to chime in. Myron, what's going on, man?
2: Young that's in charge, man. Let me first congratulate you on your Commanders. I actually got them as the biggest win of the – joke. Their biggest win due to the fact that your quarterback down, you got some linemen down, and you guys came out there and left out with a W, which I think a little bit Seattle kind of underestimated you guys. But that's another
1: story. There you go.
2: That's another story. Now, my worst loss, obviously, is the Cowboys. But I already told you we have a coaching problem. They're still learning how to win. Tonight was an excellent example of that. Fact that they're still learning how to win both on defense and offense. But
1: the call, Myron, down the stretch was awful.
2: Indeed. Like I said, they're still learning. And also, all of you New England fans are going to learn that Drake May ain't who you guys thought he was. He played a last place schedule last year. Everybody was pumping him up. This year, playing a first place schedule, he's going against some tough defenses. And because last year he was able to get his confidence up by the time he ran across some good defenses, this year is not the same. And you can see the opposite happening. His confidence each game is fading based off of playing stronger defense. And I'm going to leave you with that, youngest in charge.
1: And
2: again, congratulations.
1: Yes, sir. And look, I got Denton Day with the nickname of all nicknames. I hop on the team, and he goes, are we going to talk about the schedule? When are we going to talk about the schedule? I'm like, what are we talking about? Like, our meeting schedule during the week. He's talking about the damn Patriots and Drake May. Because that is what he was the beneficiary of in 2025 MVP runner-up campaign. But the moment that the competition ratcheted up, the moment that it wasn't 75 degrees and sunny, as I like to say, for our guy Drake May, he let himself go. 310-840-4910. I know a bunch of Cowboy fans want to get in. I do want to. Let's go to Paul in Cleveland. Paul, what's going on, man? We got Paul?
3: Is that me?
1: Is your name Paul, pal? What's up, man?
3: Yeah, sir, but I'm in Dallas.
1: Oh, you're in Dallas. My bad. What's going on?
3: I was calling to find out the outcome of the Broncos and Rams game, but I heard it. And I just got to talk about, why doesn't the Denver Broncos get any respect in the league? Why is everybody
1: over the Broncos get respect? Well, did you see how they won the game tonight? I mean, the referees were totally on their side.
3: I didn't get to catch the game because I just moved into my permanent residence. I've been homeless for 18 months down here in Dallas on the streets.
1: Wow, man. Congratulations to you.
3: Yeah, I didn't have a TV, so I couldn't watch none of the games, but I got a radio, and so I could only listen to the Cowboys game and heard that disaster.
1: Here's how the Rams game finished up. The Rams were called for 5 penalties in the final 2 minutes of the fourth quarter, which is tied for the most by any team in a game since 2000. Matthew Stafford and company had the football on, what did they end up advancing it to the 13-yard line? I want to play the final call for our guy to let him hear how things actually went down. It was a choke job, if we're being honest, by the LA Rams, but you could say that the referees definitely played a hand in this one. I know they're not going to want to make excuses. The bigger story is that Sean McVay refused to go to the podium post-game, or had a very brief stint at the podium post-game. The defense, though, of the Denver Broncos coming up big, Matthew Stafford and company. Jesus, ESPN, get your stupid ad off of my screen. Holy cow. Matthew Stafford and company got the football down to the 14-yard line. They ended up getting a 5-yard false start penalty called on Alaric Jackson. And then Matthew Stafford, one opportunity to seal the deal for the Rams. It went this way.
4: Here we go.
1: ESPN.
4: Stafford in the gun. 3 receivers left, 2 right. Stafford gets the snap. Back to pass. Stafford throws down the middle to the end zone. It is intercepted by Hufanga, and the game is over. The second interception of the game for Hufanga seals it for the Broncos. And for a second straight week, Denver storms from behind and they win it. The final of the night, the Broncos 30, the Rams 26.
1: The beautiful tones of Ryan Ratke on the call for Westwood One. That's how things ended. Matthew Stafford with a game-sealing interception to end things, and they fall to 1-2. If I would have told you back in August, when Aaron Donald was flirting with coming out of retirement, and they made the Myles Garrett trade, if I would have told you then that they were going to leave the month of September under 500, you would have told me I was a hater. 310-840-4910. As we get your Sunday superlatives to wrap things up here, a bunch of dudes still on the phones. We're going to try to get to all of you. Irish calling from Dallas. What's going on?
5: Thanks for taking my call. Yeah, I totally concur with you on the refs eating that one. That was terrible, that the end of that game. And the Rams, I can't believe they're under 500 either. And I guess for my Cowboys, at least we're not 0-3, I guess.
1: Yeah.
5: The good thing. But the defense honestly played a lot better than expected. They had some big stops, goal line stand, I think. And you know, the last one that was definitely on the coach. But the one play that really defined that game was that last drive for the Cowboys that made them have to go for 3 instead of getting 7. 7 would have
1: They totally mismanaged the end of the football game. You're damn right. I appreciate the call. Let's go to Will in Canada wanting to check in. Will, what's going on, man?
6: Hey, how's it going?
1: Going good, man. Going good. Appreciate you calling.
6: So I'm calling about the Cleveland Browns and Deshaun Watson scrambling through the pocket and throwing a perfect pass to Harold Fannin. What's going on with that?
1: Yeah, it was the game winner. He sucked for most of the day. Came up big, though, when his team needed him. I appreciate the call. 310-840-4910. Look, I'm appreciative of I wasn't expecting this, Denton, if I'm being honest. Like, all the people calling in trying to, like, congratulate Washington for winning, I don't want your congratulations. I'm not that type of fan. I'm in the bunker grinding with the real Commander fans that are sticking around through and through. I'm probably the only member of the DC media who picked this team to win today. If you go back and listen to every local show in the nation, if you go back on NFL.com and look at their analyst predictions, you go on ESPN.com and use their analyst predictions. I was the guy that had the unmitigated gall to actually pick Washington today, and they actually followed my script and formula to a T. I thought the matchup on the interior defensive line, I thought we'd be able to win that. I thought they'd be able to set strong edges. They made Seattle one-dimensional, and they forced some turnovers. That's why they ultimately won. David Blau, better than the first-time coordinator in Dallas, calling man-to-man in a end-of-game prevent defense moment. Absolutely embarrassing. We wrap up the show each way, every single night, by putting the show to bed. We will do that on the other side. Plus, I'll give you my prediction for Monday Night Football. Bears and Eagles wrap up week number 3. We'll give you our predictions for that next.
7: 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Chicago hopes to get back on track after falling to 1-1 last week, while Jalen Hurts and the Eagles want to build on their 2-0 start. It's the Eagles at the Bears coming up on Monday Night Football.
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15: 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At the Pro Football Hall of Fame in Canton, Ohio. 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This message furnished by the National Football League.
17: All right, folks, let's get started. 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
3: I'm Amanda Wilson. 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
1: What a day it's been. What a day it has been. Week number three in the National Football League wraps up later on tonight with Monday Night Football. Kevin Harlan, Kurt Warner going to be on the call here for Westwood One. You can check out the pregame, Jamie Erdahl, Doug Peterson getting you ready for Eagles and Bears. That'll wrap up week number three of the National Football League season. What a week it has been, man. Took a bunch of your calls on your Sunday superlatives. 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Best individual performance, worst loss of the day, best win of the day. I'm glad my team's in the fight still. If we were, look, I said it last week. It's going to be a long year if Washington ends up falling off the rails here. I'm going to be insufferable. I'm going to be crabby. I'm going to be in a bad mood. I tell you all the time, man, you can believe me all you want, or believe me or not, right? I'm an addict for the Washington Commanders. I wear a patch. I go to meetings. It's everything to me. So I'm glad that they were able to shock the world and pick up what I consider to be the best win in the National Football League today. Worst loss, Patriots fans. You're cooked, dude. Like, I don't know what else to tell you. I wish I had some kind to say about how your team performed today. I wish I had some kind to say about how Drake May looked. I don't know what to tell you. You play Buffalo next week, too. Whew, good
2: I
1: luck.
2: Just want to coach.
1: Yeah, he just wants to coach. Well, you shouldn't have been caught with you-know-who. Previewing Monday Night Football, while we have the opportunity to do so, the Philadelphia Eagles, to me, the most fraudulent of the 2-0 teams. Their run game has not gotten on track yet to this point. I don't believe Jalen Hurts is capable of keeping up his stellar play. Philly's 3.5-point favorites. It's going to be Case Keenum under center tonight for the Chicago Bears. The run game of Chicago is really what they need to lean on if they're going to have a shot in this football game. I think they will. If you look at how Philadelphia has defended the run in the first 2 weeks, last week against Tennessee, they gave up 29 carries for 122 yards and two touchdowns. That was 4.2 yards a pop. There were a couple of explosive runs mixed in there, but the down-in, down-out consistency that Tennessee was able to have running the football should be a little alarming to Eagles fans. And then in week one again,

0: It's Washington. Washington ran it 32 times at 4 yards a pop. So I actually like Chicago tomorrow at home against Philadelphia. The only concern I have, and I already gave you my official prediction. I guess I can't walk it back. The only concern I have is they have no pass rush. Talking about the Bears. This is going to be potentially another Jalen Hurts masterclass. I don't know if they're going to get their run game going against Chicago this week. If you're an Eagles fan, this should be your get-right game because Chicago's just not that good defensively. But we'll see, man, how it ultimately wraps up. Eagles and Bears to wrap up week number three of the NFL season. Eagles 3.5-point favorites via our friends at the DraftKings Sportsbook. I am going to pick Chicago initially. I'm walking it back. I'm going to pick Philadelphia. They're just a better football team. Give me the Eagles to wrap things up. I'm back with you later tonight, 11 p.m. to 3 a.m. on Westwood One Sports Night.
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11: The nor'easter is on the move. I'm Deborah Valentine, Fox News. A nor'easter is pummeling the mid-Atlantic and New England regions with severe weather conditions. Fox's Christina Coleman has the latest.
12: The monstrous nor'easter that's been hammering much of the East Coast this weekend is finally beginning to weaken, but major damage has already been done. The powerful storm delivering significant flooding, strong winds, heavy rain, and massive waves across the coast. At least one person has been killed. Four others are hurt. Some of the hardest hit places were in New Jersey and Massachusetts. Water levels in Atlantic City, New Jersey, surged to their highest point since Superstorm Sandy on Saturday, prompting evacuations and rescues. Boston and New York also saw flooding and damaging winds, the storm knocking out power to tens of thousands of people. Thousands of flights have also been canceled or delayed. Rain showers are expected to continue through Monday morning before things finally calm down.
11: Tens of thousands are still without power across the northeastern U.S., according to PowerOutage.us. One man was killed by a falling tree in Brooklyn, New York. Hurricane Nolo is moving away from the Hawaiian Islands amid a lingering threat of heavy rain and flash flooding. A shelter-in-place order is lifted for Towson University in Maryland. It followed a nearby shooting which injured one man. Baltimore County Police spokesperson Detective Trey Corbin says the injured person has been taken to a hospital.
13: This individual is not in any way related to Towson University, and we do not believe that this shooting is related to anything in reference to Towson University.
11: The detective confirmed people are now in custody without providing any further details. No actual arrests have been announced. The incident remains under investigation. The shelter in order place was put in place on Sunday. 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
14: Here's your AccuWeather forecast. Overnight will be partly cloudy with a low of 54. On Monday, expect a mix of sun and clouds with a high reaching 69. Monday night will be partly cloudy with fog reducing visibility later on and a low of 56. Tuesday will be partly sunny and pleasant with a high of 73. Tuesday night will be mainly clear with a low of 56. Wednesday will be cloudy with a high of 73. With the AccuWeather forecast, I'm meteorologist Jason Caterina for News Talk 1480 WHBC.
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1: Westwood One Sports presents Linnell Willingham.
0: Yes, indeedy. Westwood One Sports Night continues with the youngest in charge, and Willingham getting up at 3 a.m. Eastern time as we continue to recap the day that was in the National Football League. Final Sunday of September, officially in the books around the landscape of the National Football League. We'll break it all down for you as we roll throughout the evening tonight, taking you up to 3 a.m. Eastern time here on Westwood One Sports Night. 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We're talking about the NFL right now, though, baby. A absolutely bonkers day that wrapped up in an absolutely bonkers way. The Los Angeles Rams trailing by four, doing their damnedest in an end-of-game two-minute situation. They worked the football all the way down to the Denver Broncos' 14-yard line. They get a false start penalty with 2 seconds left to go in regulation. That backs them up from the 14 to the 19. Then Matthew Stafford trying his damnedest to will the Rams to victory. Here's how the final call sounded.
16: Here we go. Stafford in the gun. Three receivers left, two right. Stafford gets the snap. Back to pass. Stafford throws down the middle to the end zone. It is intercepted by Hufanga, and the game is over. The second interception of the game for Hufanga seals it for the Broncos. And for a second straight week, Denver storms from behind, and they win it. The final of the night, the Broncos 30, the Rams 26.
0: Talanoa Hufanga coming up huge for the Denver Broncos defense, baby. Huge win for that group, a confident Denver team moving forward after they punched the L.A. Rams in the mouth. The one thing that I continue to harp on from the perspective of Denver is the resilience that they showed in this football game, being able to withstand Los Angeles's initial punch, and then in that fourth quarter being able to, you know, continue to keep their foot on the gas and come from behind in the fourth as well, man. Just impressive stuff overall. Want to give love to the quarterback as well. Bo Nix tonight in the first half was not very good. Finishes just 17-34, a buck 86, two touchdowns and a pick. But I thought, you know, when they needed him the most, he came up big, avoiding pressure, taking some shots down the field, creating some explosives for this Denver Broncos offense. A lot to be excited about if you're a fan of the Broncos. On the flip side, for the Los Angeles Rams, kind of an ugly performance tonight, if we're being honest. And

It's been, honestly, a really controversial day in the National Football League as far as I'm concerned. There's something that I'm pretty hot about that I don't know if anyone else is. I just ask, and look, it's the first 4 weeks of the season for the officials of the NFL as well. I just ask for consistency from the refs of the National Football League. It's been a very inconsistent start to the year for the officials around the league. And there's one call in particular that today the officials could not get right. And all I ask for, right, when it comes to the officials, I understand that every ruling that they have is really their discretion. Every penalty that's called is up to the discretion of the official. All I ask for is consistency. And what we could not get today, and if you pay close attention to it moving forward, it may be an issue that plagues the officials all year long. They cannot get offensive PI versus defensive PI correct. And just to keep it 8 more than 92 today, the defenders got totally hosed. You saw it in the Dallas game against Baltimore, where CeeDee Lamb basically yanks down the defensive back in front of him by the arm, and then the defender gets called for DPI. In that Cowboys situation, the football got advanced to the 1 yard line as a result of it. It's hot garbage, man. I just ask that they're consistent. I know you're not going to be perfect. I know you're not going to get every call right. But the lack of consistency with offensive PI versus defensive PI in particular is crazy. And I get it, right? The National Football League is going to always cater towards the offense. The National Football League is always going to give a damn more about the offense. But, man, the defense has got to throw them a bone. Throw them a bone. The plays that we saw today, as far as the defenders, as far as I'm concerned, getting hosed, I mean, it's egregious. And in the Cowboys game, it did not impact, you know, a win or a loss. But, man, in this Broncos game, you make the argument that it had something to do with the outcome. It's crazy. I just want consistency, though. That's all I ask for. Now, remember, earlier this offseason, there was discussion about whether or not we were going to have the officials this year. They were potentially training scabs, getting scabs ready to go. So it's going to be fascinating to see. Bottom line is week number 3, almost over. The Denver Broncos leaving the month of September over 500, and on the flip side, the Rams are not. Rams House. I'll tell you all the time how stupid your hashtag is. You can't call yourself Rams House when you have absolutely no home field advantage at all. You almost have a home field disadvantage. So you got to change your hashtag. But Rams House. If I would have told you all back in August when Aaron Donald got the blessing of his wife to hop off the couch when L.A. pulled the trigger on the Myles Garrett deal, if I would have told you at that point your football team was going to be under 500 after the month of September, you'd tell me I was tripping. You'd tell me I didn't know ball. You'd tell me I need to get another job. That's y'all's favorite bit to do. You'd be pissed. Here's the other thing that you wouldn't be able to believe. In 2 of the first 3 weeks, this Rams defense has given up 27 or more points. Think about all of the capital. Think about all of the resources that have been spent on that side of the football. The Myles Garrett deal, the Trent McDuffie trade, bringing in Jalen Watson. Come on. Where are the results? Where are the results? If you're a fan of the Los Angeles Rams, I don't know how you're sleeping easy tonight. I'd be pissed. Your defense, which you spent ridiculous resource and capital on, it's not that good. And I'm being nice when I call it not that good. I'm being nice when I say that they're not that good. They look awful right now. But here's the thing. Remember what I started off the show saying? This is the reality about this part of the season. As we wrap up the third Sunday of the NFL season, right, we're starting to get answers on what's real and what's not. At this current juncture, are you believing what you're seeing from the Rams defense? Are they as bad as they've put on tape?

in two out of the first 3 weeks of the season? That's what I mean here. If you're a Rams fan, right, the fact that you've made it out of September alive, although it doesn't feel great right now, you got a massive bandage over you. You're on breathing treatment, right? Doesn't feel great, but you made it out of September alive. You could be the Houston Texans. You could be the Los Angeles Chargers, right? You could be dead and stinking right now. You could be the Tampa Bay Buccaneers. So, like I continue to reiterate, while I'm going to sit up here and be critical of teams, right? That's my job, to give you astute analysis. While I'm able to sit up here and be critical, I also understand the context that surrounds the first month of the season and what you see within the first month of the season. We're still trying to figure out what it is or what it ain't with certain teams. And for the Los Angeles Rams, my big takeaway with that group is, do I think they're a good football team? Yes, too talented to not be, too well coached to ultimately not be. But they're not perfect, and they're not the best team in the NFL right now, or the NFC for that matter. They're just not. So as we continue to ease our way into the month of October, and week four comes up, and we get more answers on what it is for this group, right? I figure we gotta start talking about it, though. We gotta start seeing some trends here. We gotta start having some concrete thoughts on what we're seeing. But I'm gonna give the Rams defense another week. I'm going to give the Rams defense the benefit of the doubt, like I continue to say. They're too talented on that side of the football. And guess who they face next week? If they get torched next week, then they're just bad. They play Philadelphia, whose offense has been hard to watch at times throughout the first 2 weeks of the NFL season, the first 3 weeks of the NFL season. We'll see him in action tomorrow night, taking on Ben Johnson's Chicago Bears. But, man, if you're a fan of the Rams here, what's up with our defense, Slim? That's the side of the ball that we should be able to hang our hat on. I know we got an MVP offensively. I know we got arguably the best receiver duo in football in Puka and Tay Adams. But, man, that defense is where you spent a lot of premium capital this offseason. And guess what, Rams House? I'm going to call you by your stupid hashtag because that's what you deserve. Every time you all lose, you know what I'm going to bring up? Every time you all lose, you know what I'm going to have the unmitigated gall to bring up? That your stupid franchise that clearly isn't perfect and has holes, you wasted your most valuable asset and resource this offseason on a quarterback that's not even the damn backup. Every time the Rams lose, I'm going to be the guy. I'm going to be the guy to remind you of the stupid-ass decision that you made this offseason. You know what you could use right now? Another defensive back. You know who you could use right now? Akeem Messidor, who's balling out of control right now for the Los Angeles Chargers. He should be playing for you. You could have took him with the 13th pick, but no. You decided to take that left-handed twerp that couldn't even beat out drunk-ass Stetson Bennett. What are we doing, Rams House? And Philadelphia ain't going to be no cakewalk. If there is one team over the past two seasons that has absolutely had the number of the Los Angeles Rams, it is the Philadelphia Eagles. Make no mistake about it. Regular season and playoffs, they have had the Rams' number. So you can think it's a cakewalk if you want to, going into the link. Is there such thing as a must-win game in the first weekend of October? Is there such thing as a must-win game in the first weekend of October? The reality that the Rams are facing right now, we've left the month of September. We're getting ready to exit the month of September, and the Rams are in the basement of the NFC West with the Arizona Cardinals. Who would have thought? Who would have thought? This is like me when I was in the sixth grade at Shady Grove Middle School. It's Christmas time.
everyone's lining up for the Cool Grays, right? The Jordans that were getting ready to come out. The last time the Cool Grays came out before, like, 3 years ago was in middle school. And I don't know if you all are familiar with, like, Jordan release culture. People are lining up at malls. Sad. People are getting killed over these things. So me being a selfish 11-year-old, I wanted my aunt and uncle to go stand in line at the local mall, risk getting shot and killed, to go get me the six ring. Or excuse me, to get me the Cool Grays, right? Everybody loves Cool Grays. One of the best Jordans out. Jordan 11 is probably the most cool Jordan to wear in terms of, like, with a regular outfit, right? Everybody wanted them, though, the Cool Grays. I got to open one present on Christmas Eve, and I saw the box, and it looked like a pair of shoes, and I thought, you know what? I'm not going to open it. I'm not going to open it. I'm going to wait until it's time for me to go back to school to ultimately open this up, because I wanted it to be fresh. I didn't want them out the box. I didn't want air hitting them. They had those icy bottoms, so if certain air quality hits it, they turn yellow. I wanted them to be crisp, right? I ended up with Cool Gray six rings. If anyone's familiar with Team Jordans, you know that the six rings, if your folks told you they got you a pair of Cool Grays and you opened up the box and it was a pair of Cool Gray six rings, you'd be ready to vomit in your mouth. But shout out to my aunt and uncle, doing what they can, trying to please me. I say all that to say this, that's what the LA Rams feel like. All offseason, we've been glazing this team, talking about the moves they made. They're one of the largest Super Bowl favorites in recent memory. Talking about, you know, the odds to win over at our friends at the DraftKings Sportsbook. They're the Cool Grays. Everybody wants them. You open them up, you play some football, they're looking like Cool Gray six rings through the first 3 weeks of the NFL season. Not what we want. More importantly, like me back in sixth grade, not what we expected. If I'm a Rams fan, though, I'm pissed. Because the schedule, like I continue to say, does not get easier, right? It's Philadelphia. Next week's a must win. They got to go at Philadelphia next weekend before playing host to Buffalo on Monday Night Football on October the 12th. And I know Buffalo looked human today. But, man, Rams got to figure it out here. They've got expectations. They do. Not a lot of teams in the NFL have, or not a lot of teams, no teams in the NFL, to me, should have as high expectations as the Rams when you consider the way that they pushed all of their chips to the middle for the 2026 season. Yet they drafted someone that's not going to be able to contribute. Am I petty for continuing to talk about that? It's going to matter, and it's going to become more relevant as the season rolls on. You know why? Because as their flaws continue to be exposed, you know what argument's going to always be able to be made? Well, you could have used your first-round pick to fill that hole. How do you go from F them picks? It's still F them picks, I guess. Like, F our most valuable pick is what Les Snead said. I'm still baffled by it. The Rams got to figure some things out. They look good in the first half, throwing the first punch against Denver, but shout out to the Broncos continuing to punch back. I know it feels like I've made it all about the LA Rams tonight in terms of what happened. I do want to give Denver credit. And I've used the same word all night to describe the attitude and the play of this group. There is a level of resiliency that they have shown all night long. And on that final drive defensively, you saw it come to the forefront, baby, coming up with a turnover and a pick after giving up that big play over the middle of Kyren Williams. It could have been easy for people to turn and point fingers at each other. Why is the middle of the field so open? How are we about to blow this opportunity? But that young football team rallied together, looked each other in the eyes and said, let's go. Let's stop making excuses and let's ball. Because guess what? 2-1 feels a hell of a lot better than 1-2. Just ask Rams House. What a stupid hashtag. 310-840-4910 is the number here on Westwood One Sports Tonight. Youngest in charge, Linnell Willingham, getting you up to 3 a.m. Eastern Time, recapping everything that happened on the Sunday that was in the National Football League. We'll get you a preview of Monday Night Football before we get out of here. Eagles and Bears wrap up the Week 3 slate in the National Football League. I said it during the week on Westwood One Sports Tonight that this was Separation Sunday. We're going to learn a hell of a lot more about these teams
in the NFL as we continue to get more games played, man.

0: But this was an interesting one. There are consequences when you fall short of expectations. There are positive consequences when you exceed expectations. A lot of teams in the NFL feeling the wrath and the result of both. I want to pat myself on the back while we have the opportunity to do so. We're going to do that before we exit this midnight hour on the East Coast. 310-840-4910 is how you get at me. This is Westwood One Sports Night. Remember, there's a bunch of different ways you can check out the show. You can hit us up in the YouTube chat. 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Like, subscribe, comment. And then you can check us out, Sirius XM Channel 260, one of our over 200-plus affiliates. And then if you want to keep the convo rolling on social media with me, it is at NELL_BTP. The National Football League made its debut in Brazil earlier this afternoon. The game did not disappoint, but one defense did. I'll tell you who next here on Westwood One Sports Night.
1: Kevin Harlan here for Monday Night Football on Westwood One. Join me and Hall of Fame quarterback Kurt Warner this week from Chicago and Soldier Field for the Philadelphia Eagles and the Bears. Chicago hopes to get back on track after falling to 1-1 last week, while Jalen Hurts and the Eagles want to build on their 2-0 start. It's the Eagles at the Bears coming up on Monday Night Football.
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0: Lakewood One Sports presents Linnell Willingham.
1: Yes, sir. You heard the big voice guy, Youngest in Charge. Linnell Willingham rocking out with you as I get you up to 3 a.m. Eastern time here on Westwood One Sports Night, recapping an electric day in the National Football League. What a day it was, man. Another data point so we can figure out what it is and what it ain't when it comes to the top teams in the National Football League. As we ease our way, in the 1 a.m. hour on the East Coast, we'll do what we do each and every Sunday here on Westwood One Sports Night, our Sunday superlatives, as we'll go through the best win of the day, the worst loss of the day, and then we'll introduce who do you love. I'll give some love to my top performers of the day in the National Football League. One of the dudes that may be up as a nominee for being the top performer in the National Football League today, Ravens wide receiver Zay Flowers. Missed last weekend with a hamstring injury. He was back today in full force. 5 catches, 84 yards, including a 27-yard completion. He's just as electric as they come with the football in his hands in terms of the run after the catch stuff. I mean, he's just a really, really difficult dude to stay in front of. He gave this Dallas Cowboys football team the blues really all afternoon long. And if we're being honest here, right, and that's all I know how to be when it comes to you guys, if we're being honest here, the Dallas Cowboys, in the way that they handled their end-of-game situation, look, Brian Schottenheimer is a great offensive mind. I think everyone can understand that. We also know he's working with arguably the best receiver duo in football and a top 5, top 7 quarterback in the sport in Dak Prescott. But despite all of that, we give him his credit. His end-of-game management today, honestly, was a fireable offense. The way that he handled the end-of-game scenario for the Dallas Cowboys today was a fireable offense. The Baltimore Ravens, first of all, their ability to go 27 yards over the middle to Zay Flowers to get Tyler Loop in field goal range, they should have never gotten that opportunity because the Dallas Cowboys should have used all of the clock. They should have used all of the clock when trying to tie the football game up. You know your defense is terrible. You know you're going up against Lamar Jackson, arguably the best quarterback in the entire damn league. Yet you gave them, and I know you're probably thinking, well, it's 7 seconds. What are they supposed to do? They should get a stop. It should have been no time on the clock when that field goal ultimately was attempted. Right? And I get

0: it, right? It's third and goal, right, from the 5-yard line. In that scenario, you know what I'm doing? I'm keeping the football on the ground in that scenario if I am Dallas. Because what you don't want to do, right, what you don't want to do in that scenario, what you don't want to do is leave the Ravens anytime on the clock. And in that scenario, that's what they did. I think the false start that Schoonmaker had ultimately kind of starts the snowball effect of poor things happening in succession to the Dallas Cowboys. But, man, I just thought the decision at the end of the game there from Coach Schottenheimer just wasn't very smart. And I think the bigger issue, while Shotty is sitting here getting it and getting it for me, man, Christian Parker deserves it as well. How the hell do you let your defense, in that situation, for you to be playing man-to-man defense, we might as well shoot this out into the ether too, because, like, hot damn, as much as we want to crush Coach Shotty, Christian Parker, brother, you can wear your Cartiers on the sideline and your chrome heart jeans all you want and think you're the coolest man on planet Earth. You made the stupidest defensive call I've ever seen. Almost as bad as the Redskins call made back in Tennessee. They got DJ Swearinger cut because he called the damn coaching staff out for it. For you to go man-to-man coverage in that situation where they've got to drive the length of the field, you idiot. And I don't like the name call because I don't know Christian Parker from a can of paint. He would whoop my ass, though. But I don't know him from a can of paint, you know? So I don't want a name call. But damn, brother, you couldn't make a stupider call defensively. Why in that situation are you not playing prevent, keeping everything in front of you? They teach that at the little league level, Slim. Inexcusable the way that the Dallas Cowboys handled themselves at the end of that game. It was awful. The best part about today in the NFL, and I'm putting my pride to the side as a Commander fan, the Cowboys and the Ravens put on a hell of a contest over across the pond, man. They did. If this was your interest, and they were saying it, kudos to Jim Nance and J.J. Watt throughout the broadcast. They continue to say it. If this is your introduction to NFL football, boy, are you getting an absolute treat. A game that went down to the wire. Ravens kicker Tyler Loop, after costing them an opportunity at the postseason last year, playing a hero in the Ravens' debut across the pond in Brazil. Here's the game-winning Tyler Loop field goal in Portuguese, ladies and gentlemen. Versatility. Versatility matters here. You can call it in Portuguese. You can call it in English. You can call it in Spanglish. Bottom line is, though, the Baltimore Ravens, big fat winners, thanks to their young pup kicker. If you thought it sounded great in American, in English, sounds even better in Portuguese. Tyler Loop, you're a hero, pal.
1: Tyler Loop, pra tentar ganhar o jogo pro Baltimore Ravens. Vem o snap, vem o chute pro
0: What a call. Shout out to the Portuguese, man. That's a hell of a call, baby. Getting the vibe, capturing the moment. And I mentioned it briefly a moment ago. Tyler Loop missed a field goal at the end of regulation last year against the Steelers, a chip shot field goal at that, that would have sent the Baltimore Ravens to the playoffs. For him to be in this situation today, in position to win the game for his team across the pond, and they needed a W after what happened last week against New Orleans at home. That was big time, man. Big time stuff from Tyler Loop. Big time stuff from the Ravens even trusting him in that situation, man. But as much credit as I want to give Baltimore, I mean, the Dallas Cowboys totally pissed down their leg in this situation. The end of game clock management from Cowboys head coach Brian Schottenheimer was awful. The defensive play calling from rookie defensive coordinator Christian Parker, that stunk as well. Luckily for Christian Parker, he didn't have to answer to the media post-game for his stupid decisions. The head coach, Brian Schottenheimer, he did. Here's what he had to say about the late-game clock management.
2: We called a quick out. I probably overcoached Dak on that one, you know, because we had the points. And I probably overcoached him on that because they had to go to, with the time, no timeouts, they had to go to GP or throw it away.
3: So was he throwing it away? Is that what
2: he said? Yes, he was throwing it away. Yeah.
3: Okay.
0: I'll say this, right? I don't necessarily agree with the thought process, right? But at the end of the day, the play call in that spot, no matter how you slice it, I totally disagree with it. I know there are going to be people out there that say, Linnell, you're totally tripping. What the hell are you talking about? What else were they ultimately going to do in that situation? Can we talk about the real issue, though? That actually existed and happened. I think Dak Prescott and George Pickens at the end of this football game were totally not on the same page. Like, if you watch this thing and you saw the body language and the post-snap communication, and I won't even say communication between Dak and George, between Dak and Dak, because Dak was cussing himself out walking off the field. And when I say cussing himself out, you know who he's really cussing at. It's George Pickens. On one of the incompletions that Shotty's referencing there, Dak throws the ball like George Pickens should be running the fade, and George Pickens runs the stop route. So for a veteran group in an end-of-game situation, those dudes are too highly paid to piss that situation away. Excuse my French. They're too highly paid to not be on the same page. This is why George, newsflash, pal. Crash out 101. NFL young boy. Listen up. Right? This is why you came to training camp, pal. This is why you decided to not throw a BF about playing on the franchise tag and decided to show up so you can get reps with Dak. Those reps paying off right now? Did those reps pay off in this huge end-of-game situation? No, it didn't. You all sleep on the nickname, by the way. NFL young boy. That is what we need to be referring to George Pickens as. Just the crash out of all crash outs. Missed opportunity, man. I'd be extremely disappointed if I was a Dallas Cowboys fan tonight, because all week long, I'm talking to my uncle. He said, man, we got no shot. We ain't got no shot to win. We glad we beat y'all. We ain't got no shot to win against Baltimore. You had every shot to win today. You should have won this game. You lost this game because of a lack of attention to detail. And you know what that ultimately comes down to? Coaching. And who pissed down their leg at the end of this game? The offensive play caller, Brian Schottenheimer, and the defensive play caller, Christian Parker. The devil is in the details when it comes to why the Dallas Cowboys ultimately came up short today. On the flip side for Baltimore, as I've continued to talk about, Lamar Jackson today, 15 to 20, 186, 2 touchdowns, 6 carries, 50 yards on the ground. As comfortable as they looked today, the only question I have is, damn, is this the Ravens getting their groove and hitting their stride after a dud last weekend, or is this a byproduct of the Cowboys defense just being god-awful? I think it's a little bit of both. Still trying to figure it out, though. Because Dallas defensively, man, I mean, every group that they've went up against, this group looks lost at times in the back end. For Zay, like, if I was a Cowboys fan, I know my uncle was probably ready to cry his eyes out, man. It's a heartbreaker if you're a fan. Because if you're a Cowboys fan, this has been the story for you. Really, the entire Dak Prescott era. It's the third consecutive quarterback, or the second consecutive quarterback, that we're seeing this group waste their prime. They wasted Tony Romo and Ezekiel Elliott's prime. They're now wasting Dak Prescott's prime because they won't get a defense. They won't put out a formidable unit on that side of the football. Once again, at least through the first 3 weeks of the season, the same exact issues plaguing Brian Schottenheimer and the Dallas Cowboys. Nutty stuff. Nutty stuff. 310-840-4910 is the number here on Westwood One Sports Nights. The number to hit us up on the talking text line. You can get at us in the YouTube chat as well. Just search Westwood One Sports Nights on YouTube. Make sure you like, subscribe, comment. You can get long form content, YouTube shorts, instant reaction to all the top action in the National Football League earlier today. And, of course, you can check out the YouTube live stream, which we have for you 7 days a week. 310-840-4910 is the number. After 3 weeks of play in the National Football League, there's one clear-cut NFL Coach of the Year, and it's not who you're thinking about. I'll tell you who next.
4: 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Chicago hopes to get back on track after falling to 1-1 last week, while Jalen Hurts and the Eagles want to build on their 2-0 start. It's the Eagles at the Bears coming up on Monday Night Football.
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1: Yes, indeed, the youngest in charge, Linnell Willingham, rocking out with you as we get you up to 3 a.m. Eastern Time here on Westwood One Sports Night. With you each and every Sunday night here on Westwood One Sports Night, recapping the day that was within the landscape of the National Football League. And the theme of tonight's show, what I've continued to say since we first got things cracking tonight, as we wrap up the third Sunday of the NFL season, we're starting to get some answers on what's real and what's not. Still, as we continue to find out these answers, everybody's in the fight still, right? There's only three teams that I think are dead and stinking: the Titans, the Dolphins, and the Arizona Cardinals. They're going nowhere fast. Everybody else, even the 0-3 Chargers, even the 0-3 Bucks, even the 0-3 Texans, everyone else has life. They do. Can you survive this portion of the season? Can you survive this portion of the season? Some teams can, some teams can't. If you can make it to the second week of October and you're at 500 or right below, you're still in the fight. It's an eye test thing for me as well. And as bad as I'm going to bury the Chargers, as bad as I'm going to bury the Texans, as bad as I'm going to bury the Bucks, I'm going to give them one more week. I'm going to give them one more week to show me that, hey, this isn't who we are. Certain things you need a month to figure out, right? Like, there are certain things that you're going to need some more time to figure out as teams reveal things about themselves. I don't have to wait on certain things, though. Through 3 weeks of NFL football, one, I'm as right as I've ever been. And then two, Browns head coach Todd Monken to me is the clear-cut NFL coach of the year. Through 3 weeks of football, make no mistake about it, Browns head coach Todd Monken is the NFL coach of the year. Think about how Cleveland started their season off. They got their face kicked in week one on the road against the Jacksonville Jaguars. And then in consecutive weeks, they went to Tampa to play a desperate Bucs team that needed a win, and they won with late game execution. Today, at home in their home opener, juiced up in front of the Browns faithful, they held a Panthers offense that had been tacky hot to start the year, scoring 37 in the opener and then 34 last weekend. They held that group to 18 points. And oh, once again, the end of game execution was absolutely out of this world. So if you're looking for something to hang your hat on, if you're looking for something concrete

0: within the first 3 weeks of the NFL season. Todd Monken and the Cleveland Browns, say what you want, they're back. As far as I'm concerned, they never left. I was the guy that sat on this national platform and told you back in the summer that I wouldn't be surprised if the entire AFC North made the postseason. Well, guess what, America? After the final Sunday in September, the Browns are going into the month of October above 500. They haven't been above 500 since 2023, America. This is what happens when you get the right leader in place. Todd Monken is old school. Todd Monken is cutthroat. And most importantly, Todd Monken is not going to have players in the dark in terms of how he feels about them. You're going to know where things stand when it comes to Todd Monken, when it comes to the Cleveland Browns. Why him over other coaches as the coach of the year? Because what he's had to deal with this summer, he's having to play Deshaun Watson right now, knowing that Deshaun Watson's not the best option for them to win. And I'm going to continue to say it because I watch these Browns games throughout the course of the first 3 weekends of the NFL year. Deshaun Watson today was not very good. Yeah, he threw the game-winning touchdown, but as a whole, Deshaun Watson wasn't very good. 16 of 30, 144 yards, 2 touchdowns. He had 45 yards on the ground as well. But, man, the skill dudes for Cleveland is why they're 2-1 right now. The play of Quinshon Judkins today, the play of Denzel Boston, the play of Casey Concepcion, the play of Harold Fannin, who had 2 touchdowns today, including the game winner. By the way, D-Day, Bryson Tremaine, 4 for 83 today for the Carolina Panthers. There's that. Carolina getting some unsung heroes stepping up with the Cokehead being on the sideline. Talking about Jalen Coker. I just think for Cleveland, this is what I've told you guys all offseason. Whoever is under center for the Browns, you're going to have a chance to have success because the skill group is that damn good. And through the first couple of weeks of the NFL season, the offensive line, in terms of pass pro, has been that damn good. They're still figuring things out in terms of their traditional run game. But, man, there is a lot to like. There is a hell of a lot to like about what we've seen from the Cleveland Browns. And I think Todd Monken, what he does, his ability to instill confidence in Deshaun Watson while all of the country is telling him how terrible he is and how he doesn't deserve to be the guy. Like, I think Todd Monken deserves credit for that. He does. It takes a special leader, a special individual, to genuinely inject life into somebody. Todd Monken able to do that. Here was Todd Monken postgame giving Deshaun Watson and the offense their credit for the late touchdown drive.
1: He went back in, and guess what? All the fans wanted to see is us score a damn touchdown. Isn't that what they want to see? Isn't that it? And then we're all back, right? Play good football. Not have stupid penalties, right? Isn't that right?
0: That's it. Clean up the penalties, play good football, and the Cleveland Browns can compete with just about anybody. This is what I get frustrated about, guys. People are going to make Sunday and what happened to Cleveland about Deshaun Watson. Like I said, Deshaun Watson's ass was terrible. I watched the game. He didn't play very well. This defense, though, for them to stymie Bryce Young and the Panthers the way that they did, Carolina's been one of the hottest offenses in the NFL through the first 2 weekends of the NFL season. They just have been. 34 points last week, 37 points in the opener against Chicago. They got held to 18 points today by the Cleveland Browns. Shout out to this Browns defense, man. Coming up big, they forced a turnover. Most importantly, though, this is what was the difference. They held Carolina to 4 of 15 on third down, 0 of 3 on fourth down. So they came up big and had some massive defensive stops when it mattered the most. Like, that's big-time stuff. And think about it. When you're a new coach and in your first game of the season, your team gets their ass kicked, it's very easy to lose a locker room early, especially a locker room that is as fragile as the Cleveland Browns locker room. What do I mean by that? They're a team that hasn't had a whole lot of success over the past decade. So when I say they're a fragile locker room, When you haven't had success and then you bring in a new voice and that new voice doesn't have immediate success, it's very easy to lose the locker room early in the year. Todd Monken doing the exact opposite. The Cleveland Browns right now playing for their head coach, Todd Monken. They moved to 2-1, over 500, going into the month of October for the first time since 2023. More Westwood One Sports Night next.
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9: The nor'easter is not done. I'm Deborah Valentine, Fox News. A nor'easter is still affecting the Mid-Atlantic and New England regions with severe weather conditions. Fox's Christina Coleman has the latest.
10: The monstrous nor'easter that's been hammering much of the East Coast this weekend is finally beginning to weaken, but major damage has already been done. The powerful storm delivering significant flooding, strong winds, heavy rain, and massive waves across the coast. At least one person has been killed. Four others are hurt. Some of the hardest hit places were in New Jersey and Massachusetts. Water levels in Atlantic City, New Jersey surged to their highest point since Superstorm Sandy on Saturday, prompting evacuations and rescues. Boston and New York also saw flooding and damaging winds, the storm knocking out power to tens of thousands of people. Thousands of flights have also been canceled or delayed. Rain showers are expected to continue through Monday morning before things finally calm down.
9: Tens of thousands of people are still without power across the northeastern U.S., according to PowerOutage.us. A 56-year-old man was killed by a falling tree in Brooklyn, New York. Hurricane Nolo is moving away from the Hawaiian Islands amid a lingering threat of heavy rain and flash flooding. A shelter-in-place order is lifted for Towson University in Maryland. It followed a nearby shooting which injured one man on Sunday. Baltimore County Police spokesperson Detective Trey Corbin says the injured person has been taken to a hospital.
11: Notified that an individual and located this individual in the area of Campus Drive. It is an 18-year-old male who sustained a non-life-threatening gunshot wound.
9: The detective confirmed people are in custody without providing further details. No arrests have been announced. An investigation is ongoing. 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
12: Here's your AccuWeather forecast. Overnight will be partly cloudy with a low of 54. On Monday, expect a mix of sun and clouds with a high reaching 69. Monday night will be partly cloudy with fog reducing visibility later on and a low of 56. Tuesday will be partly sunny and pleasant with a high of 73. Tuesday night will be mainly clear with a low of 56. Wednesday will be cloudy with a high of 73. With the AccuWeather forecast, I'm meteorologist Jason Caterina for News Talk 1480 WHBC.
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0: Yes, indeedy. Westwood One Sports Night continues as we get you up to 3 a.m. Eastern Time, breaking down everything that happened in the landscape of the National Football League today. What a Sunday it was. The final Sunday in the month of September, baby. We're already about to be getting ready to play October football. And I say the same thing every year when it comes to the National Football League in this time of year. When you fall under 500 in the month of September, it begins to get late very, very early. That is the reality that some teams right now are facing in the National Football League. It is going to get very, very late early if some teams don't ultimately figure out a way to turn this thing around and to just be better, man. And it feels like as we get geared up for tomorrow night, and we'll wrap up the week with Monday Night Football. It feels like as we get geared up for Monday Night Football tomorrow, and it's kind of been my theme of the show here tonight, we're still figuring things out. I know some people want to jump to conclusions about what you've seen to this point, but as we wrap up the third Sunday of the NFL season, right, we're starting to get some answers on what's real and what's not. Teams are going to continue to get better. Most importantly, and the better way to put it, teams are going to be able to reveal themselves to us. Teams are going to continue to reveal themselves to us in terms of what it is and what it ain't, what they are and what they are not. And the most promising thing, and if you're an NFL fan, the thing that you should relish in, if you're Roger Goodell and those greedy hogs at the league office, what you should relish in right now is after your first 3 weeks of play, there are only a couple of teams that genuinely are not in the fight, right? There are only a couple of teams that are currently dead and stinking, right, is how I would put it. I look at Miami, Tennessee, and the Arizona Cardinals as the groups that I look at and go, you know what? Yeah. Your team, your season, probably over at this point. And it's only October. So that's the tough part about it. We'll get to Sunday superlatives coming up in a second. I want you to line up on the phones with that as well. 310-840-4910. Give me your Sunday superlatives. The best win of the day. The worst loss of the day. The player of the day. 310-840-4910. I'll give you mine coming up here in about 20 minutes. But I do want to double click and give a group some flowers that earned it today. And this is what I said, right? It goes back to the sentiment of, hey, you can't hang on to everything that you've seen through 3 weeks of football before your team played today, 2 weeks of football. The Pittsburgh Steelers heading into this game today against the Cincinnati Bengals, the Pittsburgh Steelers were a whopping 5 of 25 on third down entering this game tonight, this afternoon against Cincinnati. They finished the afternoon 7 of 12 on third down, and they scored 30 points, a season high for the Pittsburgh Steelers. And offensively, they showed a pulse. Offensively, they showed life. Here's the damnedest and the darndest thing about it. They did it against a Bengals defense.

0: which had been virtually non-existent through the first two weekends of the season, this Steelers run game came to play. They were moving people at the line of scrimmage. Think about that NFL Films footage that was just dropped of Dexter Lawrence popping it, talking like he's the best defensive player on the planet. Mason McCormick said, I ain't having none of that. Zach Frazier said, I ain't having none of that. The hell with big Dexter Lawrence. We're going to move him. We're going to move Boye Mafe's big ass. We're going to move the hand clapper John Allen to the tune, right, to the tune of 138 yards on the ground. They averaged 6 yards a carry today against the Cincinnati Bengals defense. Crazy part about it, last weekend, Cincinnati held the Texans to 60 yards on the ground on 18 carries. Week one, against the Tampa Bay Buccaneers, they held the Bucs to 89 yards on the ground. So this Bengals defense playing the run has been pretty damn good. Has been. Not today, though. Pittsburgh coming out and really picking up a statement win. And I know for Steelers fans, things may have seemed a little bit doom and gloom. But as we exit the first, or the last Sunday, rather, of September, there is only one division in the NFL where every team is over 500. It's the AFC North. There was some late night sports talk host here on Westwood One Sports that told you the entire AFC North was going to qualify for the postseason. I then walked it back a couple of weeks later, so it lost its steam a little bit. But I had the idea, and it really has to do with how good all of these teams are individually. And I know people are not going to hear much of me talking about how good the Browns are individually, but like, dog, look at what they did today. You can try to minimize it. You can try and act as if it's no big deal all you want. They held one of the most high-octane offenses in football today to 18 points. We did Overreaction Monday last week. We do it every Monday on Westwood One Sports Night. One of my overreactions last week is Bryce Young is the front runner for MVP through the first 2 weeks because of that's how much he's balled. That's how much that Panthers offense has been in rhythm. Not today. That crowd was rocking, and the Browns picked up a big-time win, man. The entire division should be feeling good. As far as Pittsburgh is concerned, though, hopefully this is something, if you're a Steelers fan, that you can build on, right? You hope that your offensive line and your pass game turned a corner today. One of the wilder plays in this game, big Darnell Washington, had a 47-yard reception today. Rumbling, tumbling, and it was like 41 yards after the catch, dog. You got to Google it. Rumbling, tumbling down the sideline, and the poor Bengals linebacker who was asked to make the simple tackle in the flat. I know he's going to get cussed out in the film session saying, damn it, all you got to do is make the tackle. Who the hell's tackling big Darnell Washington? That boy can rumble, man. He got paid this offseason by Pittsburgh. Good on them. He's basically a sixth offensive lineman who could catch, who can run routes for you. It's an absolute cheat code that he is a part of their offense. The skill guys made plays. Darnell Washington made plays today. Roman Wilson came up with some big plays today. That was really the name of the game today. It was about the Pittsburgh Steelers playmakers making plays. That's the difference between today and the first couple of weeks of the season. Jaylen Warren today, guys, had damn near 200 yards from scrimmage. He had 127 yards on the ground. He had 50 yards as a receiver. Just big-time stuff, man, as DK Metcalf and Aaron Rodgers continue to try to work their kinks out. He had just 3 catches for 31 yards on 5 targets. So DK still off to kind of a slow start here to start the season. All is well, though, in Yinzertown, man. The Steel City feeling pretty darn good, including their head coach, Mike McCarthy, Pittsburgh native. Big, big win for the group. Nobody happier than Mike McCarthy. He spoke post-game about how his team got it done.
1: We felt that we needed to score points to win this game. I wrote down 31 in my notes going in as far as a target, you know, and that's the last time I'm going to say something like that, because that was stupid for that to come out of my mouth. But I just knew that I felt that we needed to score points. And so.

0: And because I think, you know, a lot of play, you know, play calling a lot of times is mindset.
1: Hey, first of all, Big Mac, and we can call him Big Mac because he won today. I don't mind that. Y'all know how I get now. I want all the transparency possible in terms of hearing the thought process of head coaches, hearing some of the conversation and the behind-the-scenes stuff that happens during the week. Like, I'm all here for it. That, to me, that's what I live for, man. But the Pittsburgh Steelers, that's a big-time win, man. It is. And their defense, it was interesting the comments that Mike McCarthy made, because that defense, to me, should be better when you consider the household names that exist there, right? They haven't played that great, though, to start the year. And today, it was big play after big play after big play given up, but the defense came up huge near the end, or at the end, rather, of regulation. Strip sack on Joe Burrow to ultimately seal the deal. None of that happens, though, if it wasn't for this offense and the Pittsburgh Steelers finally getting their groove back. It was the run game spearheaded by Jaylen Warren that really, you know, got things going here throughout the course of this football game. I've talked about it really all season long. That's what matters the most for the Pittsburgh Steelers is their run game, because when you're able to get that run game going, they're able to work off of play action. And you saw Aaron Rodgers have a vintage performance here as his retirement tour continues. Aaron Rodgers early in this football game hooking up with one of my favorite young wide receivers in the NFL, Roman Wilson, on a deep shot. It went this way.
2: Take the handoff. Rodgers looking end zone. Touchdown. Skorodnik for the score.
1: That was Aaron Rodgers hooking up with Mr. Ben Skoranek today. By the way, another unheralded dude on this Pittsburgh Steelers offense, man, in terms of what he brings to the table. Dude that's got special teams background. Dude that just comes up big when they need him. Michael Pittman and Aaron Rodgers are not on the same page right now. DK Metcalf and Aaron Rodgers not on the same page right now. You know who is, though? Roman Wilson. He had a 3-catch, 60-yard performance, including a 38-yard touchdown in the first quarter. It sounded this way.
2: Third down and 5. Rodgers in the pocket. Off his back foot. Floats it up in the air. Caught by Wilson. And he's gone. Touchdown, Steelers.
1: The relationship that's been cultivated between Roman Wilson and Aaron Rodgers throughout the summer to now is fascinating. If you listen closely to Steeler press conferences, you hear Rodgers name drop Roman Wilson pretty often. And he's been critical of Roman to the media. He's also, you know, levied out some significant praise to Roman Wilson to the media. So shout out to Roman doing what he's got to do. The WWE fan in me, I feel like every time I say Roman, I feel like I'm saying Roman Reigns. But Roman Wilson, tough as nails. University of Michigan product, dealt with an ankle injury during his rookie season, dealt with some injuries last year as well. He's finally healthy, right? And you're seeing him step up for this Pittsburgh Steelers receiving corps. I'm interested in, like, the behind-the-scenes conversation that's happening in Pittsburgh as to why Michael Pittman and DK Metcalf have not gotten off yet to this point. 10 targets for Metcalf and Pittman, they combined for 5 catches. So simply not good enough. And as a result, other guys are getting opportunity. The rookie Jeremy Bernard had a 14-yard catch today. You saw Ben Skoranek with a 23-yard touchdown. Jaylen Warren getting active in the pass game. Roman Wilson, the big fella, Darnell Washington. Seriously, guys, I'm going to retweet it out at N-E-L-L underscore BTP. To watch Darnell Washington rumble and stumble down the sideline for 47 yards, just defying logic is what it felt like, man. They need to give him the ball more. There's probably a handful of dudes that can tackle him, like, without needing any assistance, right? And I was disappointed, I guess, in the Bengals' defense for not having more awareness to know that, hey, you throw the ball to Darnell Washington, you probably got to rally to the football. And we did not see that happen ultimately. The Steelers, though, coming up big, and it feels like at 2-1, right, everything's in front of them. And you can say that about the Steelers. You can say that about the Ravens. And you can say that about the Cleveland Browns. The AFC North leaving the month of September as the only division where all four teams are over 500. 310-840-4910 is the number here on Westwood One Sports Night with you each and every Sunday night, 11 p.m. to 3 a.m. Eastern Time, as we recap the day that was in the National Football League. I'm begging you, baby, hit me up. 310-840-4910. I want to get your opinion on Sunday superlatives. We do it each and every Sunday night here on Westwood One Sports Night. Give me your best win from the day that was in the NFL. 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There's an individual performance that you want to highlight throughout the NFL today. Hit us up, 310-840-4910 is how you reach us on the talk and text line. You can type in the YouTube chat as well with your Sunday superlatives. 310-840-4910. We're going to take a quick timeout. When we come back, I'll give you my Sunday superlatives next here on Westwood One Sports Night.
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10: Hey, gang. Thank you very much for allowing us to come by. The sound of the Wing and a Prayer Company and Babyface, and that nubs us up close to 9 o'clock. Rick Zangler will be reporting the news then. It'll be time for Don Edwards then to check out the weather one more time and the skipper at 9:10. 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
1: Westwood One Sports tonight continues as we get you up to 3 a.m. Eastern Time, recapping the day that was in the National Football League. Taking your calls right now at 310-840-4910. Give me your Sunday superlatives here on Westwood One Sports Night. I'm going to give you a couple of mine here. I'll give you my best win. I'll give you my worst loss. I'll give you my player of the day. I'll also let you hear some of the best sound from the day that was as well. But I got to start with the best win in the National Football League today. And you all can think that I'm being biased. You all can think that I'm being a homer. But there was one clear-cut best win in the National Football League today. It was the Washington Commanders at home, down their starting quarterback, down two-thirds of their offensive line. Not two-thirds. Down two starters, rather, on the offensive line. They took it to town, or went to town, against the best defense in all the National Football League, talking about the Seattle Seahawks and their ability to make Seattle one-dimensional, their ability to turn Seattle over when they did was huge. The other reason why it's so impressive was this. Washington had their backs against the wall. The future of Jayden Daniels and when he is going to return, I think, is very much contingent upon how Washington plays down the stretch and moving forward here, right? And with their big win today that they were able to capture, I'm sure that gives Washington and Jayden Daniels a little extra incentive to come back and rejoin this team for the remainder of the season, because they've got a hell of a lot to play for. If you weren't tuned in at the beginning of the show, there's really a huge reason as to why I think Washington had the best win. For rookie offensive coordinator David Blau to go toe-to-toe and go blow-for-blow with Mike McDonald, the best defensive mind in the NFL right now. Seattle, heading into today, had not given up a play of over 19 yards, guys. And Washington went out and scored 33 points today with a backup quarterback, without their starting tight end. A lot to be excited about. If you are a fan of the Washington Commanders, that my clear-cut best victory of the day in the National Football League. I want your thoughts at 310-840-4910. Give me your Sunday superlatives here on Westwood One Sports Night. My best win of the day, though, clearly the Commanders over the Seahawks. Washington going to travel across the pond to take on the Indianapolis Colts in London coming up on Sunday morning. They'll leave for London tomorrow. So they'll spend the week there learning from Sean McVay. But I think it's one of those wins that pump life back into your fan base, that pumps life back into your organization, because you fall to 0-3, considering the schedule that Washington has upcoming here. It's a very, very difficult hole to ultimately climb out of. That was the best win of the day. I thought Washington was awesome, outkicking their coverage, beating a team that is better than them, right? The worst loss of the day, it honestly pains me to say this, I take no joy in saying this, the worst loss of the day was the New England Patriots absolutely getting their face punched in by the Jacksonville Jaguars. The Patriots lost today 35-6, by far the worst loss of the Mike Vrabel era. And oh, add insult to injury, Drake May sucked once again. 14-25, 199 yards, and 3 turnovers in this football game. 2 interceptions and a fumble. Drake May, dating back to last postseason, has been god-awful. And each week, I'm sort of waiting for the other shoe to drop with Drake May and for him to snap back into it. The problems plaguing Drake May right now, one, I think he's pressing, and you saw that in the season opener against Seattle. And then two, I think his confidence is totally shot. I believe Drake May's confidence is totally shot right now. And you can tell he's playing almost robotic at the quarterback position, right? He doesn't want to make a mistake, yet he continues to press and make big-time mistakes. one thing he's not being helped out with, their run game cannot get going right now, talking about New England. I know they're dealing with some injuries up front along their offensive line, but they stink right now as a rushing attack today. 26 carries for 83 yards. Not good enough if you're the New England Patriots. He also is very much missing A.J. Brown. It feels like they don't have dudes on the perimeter that can consistently separate and win versus man-to-man coverage, and that's not helping Drake May out either. But he hasn't been accurate. He's not playing on time. He's not getting through the progressions in a timely fashion. Here are some numbers that describe how Drake May has started the season. Right now, Drake May's got the most interceptions in the NFL. He's got the most turnovers in the NFL, period. Drake May, through his sixth interception today, he didn't throw his sixth interception last year until week 12. So, to kind of put in perspective how drastically different things are right now for Drake May, I mean, that kind of does it. He was asked in the postgame, right, whether or not he's feeling lingering effects from his shoulder injury. I love that he did not, you know, buy into that answer and use that as any sort of excuse. I just think he's not playing well right now, man. There's really not much to, you know, look into. There's nothing to, there's no deeper meaning as to what's happening right now. He's just struggling. Since the start of the 2025 postseason, Drake May's played seven games. He's got eight interceptions and he's got eight fumbles. So it's got to get better. You cannot win in the National Football League when you're consistently turning the football over. You can't win. This is a tweet from Doug Keed, who covers the Patriots for the Boston Herald. He tweeted this out at 2:29 p.m. Eastern time. He said, Drake May threw 10 quarters. 63% completion percentage, one touchdown, five picks, and he's lost a fumble. The last 2 weeks really have been bad for him. And the opener was really bad for him. And the postseason was really bad for him. That's why the Patriots are my worst loss of the day as we run through our Sunday superlatives here on Westwood One Sports Night with the youngest in charge, Linnell Willingham. I'll rock out with you until 3 a.m. Eastern time, breaking down everything that happened in a crazy Sunday in the National Football League. Right now, taking your calls, 310-840-4910. Give me your Sunday superlatives. A couple of different things that you can chime in on. You can give either your best win of this Sunday in the NFL, your worst loss, or your top performance of the day. The floor is yours at 310-840-4910. I want to get out to the phones, but I do want to let you hear from Patriots head coach Mike Vrabel, because all is not well in Foxborough. And remember the conversations we had this offseason. I thought that if things began to hit the fan for the Patriots, the low-hanging fruit would be, is Mike Vrabel distracted because of what happened this offseason with Diana Russini? Are the Patriots distracted as a football team? Here is Mike Vrabel on his concern level for the 2026 Patriots.
2: Well, my concern level is very high for this football team. I just want to coach and improve. You know, so I think that's the biggest thing, is when you come off a game like that, you just want to get back and work. And there's nothing you can do about it. But we have to take care of the football. You know, I mean, we can't force things. You know, we can't do things in all three phases that, you know, end up, you know, getting you beat. So certainly we have to, you know, fix a lot of things.
1: He's talking about Drake May. He's talking about Drake May, guys. He's got a 51.4 passer rating to start this season. He was the runner-up for league MVP in 2026, and he has totally fallen off of a cliff since the start of the postseason last year. I asked this question to Patriots fans. Are you at all concerned about him being your long-term guy? And we'll talk about this plenty during the week on Westwood One Sports Night, but I mean, I am officially panicked about Drake May, and Patriots fans, you should be too. It's really, really tough to play well at the quarterback position when your confidence is absolutely shot. Just the reality of it. You heard from Mike Vrabel on what happened. How about the starting quarterback for the Patriots? We've talked about how bad Drake May's been. He tried to answer for his poor play post-game Here's what the starting quarterback of the Patriots had to say.
3: This is at least disappointing. You know, I think the ball starts rolling like that. We can't get out our own way, and can't get out of my own way personally. So I gotta look myself in the mirror and look and take this to the turning point. You know, it's week three. At the same time, we gotta have some fuel and realize that what we're doing out there offensively is it's unacceptable. Been unacceptable for 3 weeks. So.
1: You should have been looked in the mirror, Drake. You should have looked in the mirror after the last postseason ended, pal. You know what he needs to do? He needs to tap in to his alter ego, right? When we see Drake May not performing well on the field, he's just Drake May from North Carolina. You know what I need? I need OVO Drake. I need Drake May to hop in his bag. I need Drake May to play with a little bit of swagger, to play with a little bit of energy, and get that confidence back, man. You're Drake freaking May. One of the best young quarterbacks in football, yet right now, you're playing with the confidence of Plankton. Problem is, there's no secret formula to catch. You just got to stop turning the football over. 310-840-4910 is the number here on Westwood One Sports Night. Taking your calls and texts on this, your Sunday superlatives, best win, worst loss, player of the day. Floor is yours at 310-840-4910. Let's get to Randy in Ohio wanting to check in. Randy, what's going on, man? Welcome into Westwood One Sports Night.
4: Yeah, how you doing, sir?
1: Doing good, man.
4: Good. I'm from Pittsburgh. I lived in Ohio most of my life here, but I just don't understand why they keep T.J. Watt on the left side all the time. Is that it? Wonder if that's his choice or is that the coach's choice?
1: Randy, you got a Sunday superlative for us, pal?
4: I've never called before, sir, so I don't know exactly what that means.
1: So I'll help you out, pal. Make you family here on Westwood One Sports Night. Give me either your best win of the day throughout the NFL. Which team you think had the most impressive win? Which team do you think had the most disappointing loss? And then is there an individual performance that you want to highlight? One of those three. The floor is yours, pal.
4: Well, I'm not a Cleveland Browns fan, but their win was pretty impressive to me.
1: Okay. So you got Cleveland. I appreciate the call, brother. 310-840-4910. We're coachable here on Westwood One Sports Night. Randy says Cleveland, the most impressive win of week number three. That's not a bad choice when you consider what the Browns were able to do defensively today. The Carolina Panthers, in the first two weekends of the NFL season, they scored 34 points last week. They scored 37 points in the season opener against Chicago, held to just 18 today. As Deshaun Watson and company came up big. Browns fans, I'm sorry. I watched the game, I know. I should not be mentioning Deshaun Watson's name first. That defense played their ass off today. Coach Ruttenberg doing a really good job mixing up the coverages on the back end for Cleveland, mixing in a little bit more zone. And they had this Panthers offense flummoxed, man. And I think it's something and a W for Cleveland that can carry on. But like I said, all offseason, if y'all listen to me nightly here on Westwood One Sports Night, I told you that the entire AFC North will make the postseason. I walked it back because I realized it sounded crazy. But I meant what I said in terms of my feelings towards the North and how strongly I feel about them, especially the Browns. They revamped the offensive line. They've gotten a lot better at the skill spot, and they already had a pretty damn good defense. The AFC North, the only division in the NFL that will leave the month of September with all four teams with a record above 500. 310-840-4910. Give me your Sunday superlatives. Worst loss of the day. Best win of the day. Best individual performance. Whatever you want to chime in on, I'll give it to you. 310-840-4910. John is in Boston. What's going on, John?
5: Hey, how are you tonight?
1: What's going on, brother? Appreciate you coming in, man.
5: Thanks for taking the call. I'm just telling you, at this point, NFL is fixed. For Seattle to get beat by a secondhand quarterback in Washington and for Green Bay to lose to Atlanta at home in their home opener, it's just, NFL has ever since got mixed up with gambling, I just don't trust it anymore. I think everything is all worked out already. And Drake May, he's got some issues to work with, but like you said, you know, we don't really have a good running game to back him up. And I think he's very distracted for some reason. But hopefully he'll come around and make it happen.
1: Are you distracted? Because you didn't give us your Sunday superlative. Are you distracted? Do you like Drake May?
5: I love Drake May. I think he's better than Brady.
1: I appreciate the call. Wouldn't you sound like an ass saying something like that in 2026? 310-840-4910. Drake May has 9 fumbles and 10 interceptions since the start of last postseason. He's the first player with 9-plus fumbles and 10-plus interceptions in a 7-game span since Jameis Winston back in 2019, his 30-touchdown, 30-interception season. So if you're looking for some added context as to just how horrible Drake May has been, the proof is in the pudding, man. Numbers don't lie. Check the scoreboard. It's got the Patriots right now under 500 as we get geared up to get ready for the month of October in the NFL. 310-840-4910. I want your Sunday superlatives coming up on the other side. Give me your best win of the day. Give me your worst loss of the day. Give me your player of the day. I gave you my best win. I gave you my worst loss. The best individual performance from week number 3 in the NFL, I'll tell you next.
6: Kevin Harlan here from Monday Night Football on Westwood One. 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Chicago hopes to get back on track after falling to 1-1 last week, while Jalen Hurts and the Eagles want to build on their 2-0 start. It's the Eagles at the Bears coming up on Monday Night Football.
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7: Thank you. The forecast for the Canton Akron Lyons Maslin area, the blizzard warning continues in effect this afternoon and tonight. Our wind chill factor, minus 60.
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0: Yes, indeed. You heard the big voice guy, youngest in charge, Lynell Willingham, rocking out with you as we get you up to 3 a.m. Eastern time here on Westwood One Sports Night. 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On Sundays, though, we recap everything that happened in the Sunday that was in the National Football League. Right now, your calls at 310-840-4910. I want your Sunday superlatives. You can either give me your best win of the day, you can give me your worst loss of the day, or you can give me your best individual performance. I'm going to give you my best individual performance here quickly before we get to you all on the phones. And it comes from a game that I almost had as my best win of the day. I thought the Cleveland Browns and their performance against Carolina, what they were able to do defensively, holding Carolina to 18 points today after they scored 34 and 37 respectively in the first 2 weekends of the season. Defensive masterclass put on today by the Cleveland Browns. Teteroa McMillan through the first 2 weeks of the season. In the opener, 5 catches, 75 yards. Last weekend against Atlanta, 5 catches, 101 yards. Today, just 2 catches for 17 yards. Denzel Ward, take a bow. He had 25 matchups against Teteroa McMillan today. Ward was only targeted twice and allowed just 1 catch for 12 yards when lined up against Teteroa McMillan, putting the seatbelt on T-Mac. And ultimately, this Carolina Panthers offense, my best performance of the day comes from Browns corner, Denzel Ward, baby. Take a bow for how you played today. 310-840-4910. Let's go to Benny in Dallas wanting to chime in. Benny, what's going on?
1: Hey, how you doing tonight, Lynell, man?
0: Doing good.
1: I've talked to you before, and you already know that you're the second smartest man on this call. So I'm going to give you my two superlatives tonight, and one is the 49ers win and the Cowboys lost. And you keep skipping over my 49ers, keep talking
0: because
1: about
0: the win. Because who the hell, you played the Cardinals, Benny. What do you want me to say? Important wins today, and you want me to talk about the Cardinals?
1: Yeah, because look, the Cardinals, they've won a game, right? They won one game, yeah.
0: To hear you try and tap dance to Benny, you my man, dog. Benny, you my man,
1: I run a convenience store in Dallas. I moved here in 2001 from Los Angeles, right? I've been a 49er fan forever. And I get the other thing that I want to tell you about is that I get to ride these Cowboy fans all the way for another whole week, man. These guys.
0: I'm about to say, man, Benny, the defense, man, Benny, you make sure you give them hell about the defense, brother. I let you run, brother. 310-840-4910. Our resident Niner fan, Benny in Dallas, man. Him and Pine Needle, just absolutely insufferable. 310-840-4910. You know what? It's about damn time we hear from the Raiders. Nate in Oklahoma, pop it on behalf of the Raiders. Nate, what's up, baby?
2: What's going on, man? Raiders! 3-0, baby. Starting off the season strong. Hell yeah. Give it up to our defense. I want to say Brock Bowers had 10 catches, 119 yards, and a touchdown. Can't top it, baby. Raider Nation, we're back.
0: That pass rush was legit. They go down to New Orleans, pick up a big-time victory. They move to 3-0. Clint Kubiak's got this group 3-0 after picking number one overall. The same way that I get on the L.A. Rams, I got to get on the Las Vegas Raiders. Sound like a broken record. Imagine if they would have used the number one pick on a dude that could help them right now. Maybe we'd feel that 3-0 start is legit. 310-840-4910. They got a matchup with Kansas City next weekend. So we're going to find out what it is or what it ain't when it comes to the Raiders. The most impressive piece about Vegas, though, has been their pass rush to start this year. They've been getting after folks. Their defense came up with some big-time plays today when they absolutely needed to. The Raiders, for damn sure, coming up with a big-time win. 310-840-4910. My man Steve out in Kentucky. Steve, what's going on, brother, man?
3: How you doing?
0: Doing good, buddy. Doing good.
3: I got the Steelers, and I got Aaron Rodgers. He turned up today.
0: As your best win and then your best performance? You got to give us more than that, brother. We just got stage fright?
3: No, I mean, I just say everybody's been hyping up the Bengals defense and playing down Rodgers, and he showed out.
0: I think the Steelers and Aaron Rodgers deserve a ton of credit. I appreciate the call. That's one of the bigger takeaways from today, man, and one of the biggest surprises on the day. But not really when you consider the way AFC North football goes, man. Those teams beat up on one another. They all got each other's number. But the Bengals defense the first 2 weeks looked like a legit top 10 unit in all the National Football League. And Aaron Rodgers and company, after starting 5 of 25 on third down, finished 7 of 12 on third down today. It was the big reason why they were able to win. The other piece is this. The Steelers playmakers made plays. They generated explosives, and ultimately it led to them having their best offensive output of the entire season. 310-840-4910 is the number. Let's go to Mike and Cali wanting to chime in. Mike, what's going on, brother? Welcome into Westwood One Sports Night.
4: Hey, thank you. Hey, L-Dub, what's going on, man?
0: What's going on, brother, man?
4: Hey, I'm going to give you the best performance, your favorite NFL quarterback, Brock Purdy.
0: I'm glad you all getting to know me for real. Yeah, you know, you guys played a nobody once again, but here we go. Brock did play well, the Brockulator.
4: Okay, real quick, you're telling us Drake May not so good stats to start a season, while Brock Purdy's 10 touchdowns, 0 turnovers to start a season right now, right?
0: Oh, boy. One of the front runners for MVP right now. He's got to be.
4: The only other NFL player in the history of the NFL to string together 3 consecutive games with no turnovers and 10-plus touchdowns is Dan Marino and Brock Purdy.
0: The Brockulator is with. He also has played. Y'all played 3 horrible teams. Well, 2 horrible.
4: We don't know what the Rams are. The Rams are pretty bad. I agree. Right. So,
0: I appreciate the call, brother. 310-840-4910. I can only imagine like the border war that goes on in California between Charger fans, Raider fans that still exist there, Rams fans that are there, Niner fans that are there.
5: What was the first team you mentioned?
0: Raider fans that are still there.
5: No, I heard that. The first one.
0: Niner fans, Charger fans.
5: Yeah, that one. Those don't exist.
0: You're damn right. They don't exist. You know, for that great fancy-ass stadium that they have, they got 2 fair-weather fan bases supporting them. 310-840-4910 is the number. You can hit us up in the YouTube chat as well. We encourage you to do so. Nightly, just search Westwood One Sports Night. Taking your calls, texts, tweets on our Sunday superlatives, man. Give me your best performance in the National Football League. One caller just referenced Brock Purdy. Excuse me, the big day that he had. You can give me your best win in the NFL. Give me your worst loss. So I gave the Washington Commanders my best win. Someone in the chat, Kid Cowboy 66, writing in Todd Monken with a beer next to it. Yeah, Todd Monken deserves hella beers. That dude's got a swagger about him, and it feels like that team, he has instilled a confidence and a belief in them. I remember not too long ago, Browns are going to brown, and then Todd Monken coming to the podium saying, F that, Browns are going to brown. Browns are going to brown my ass. That sounded awful. 310-840-4910 is the number. But no, like, I give a lot of credit because, you know, that's one of the number one jobs of a head coach that maybe we don't talk about enough. You've got to instill life and confidence into your football team. And say what you want about Todd Monken and the Browns. He's doing that. And I told you after I came back from my training camp tour, the skill dudes that they have after seeing them up close in person, they're good enough to help whoever's under center move the football and win games. Once they get that run game going, the Browns are going to be even scarier. Today, though, is one of those performances where you really got to look in the mirror and go, damn, how good are we for real? You stymied arguably the hottest offense in the NFL. They put up 37 in the opener, 34 last week. The Browns holding the Panthers to just 18 points. Sunday superlatives here on Westwood One Sports Night. Give me your best performance, worst loss next.
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13: The Nor'easter is not done. I'm Deborah Valentine, Fox News. A nor'easter is still affecting the Mid-Atlantic and New England regions with severe weather conditions. Fox's Christina Coleman has the latest.
14: The monstrous nor'easter that's been hammering much of the East Coast this weekend is finally beginning to weaken, but major damage has already been done. The powerful storm delivering significant flooding, strong winds, heavy rain, and massive waves across the coast. At least one person has been killed. Four others are hurt. Some of the hardest hit places were in New Jersey and Massachusetts. Water levels in Atlantic City, New Jersey surged to their highest point since Superstorm Sandy on Saturday, prompting evacuations and rescues. Boston and New York also saw flooding and damaging winds, the storm knocking out power to tens of thousands of people. Thousands of flights have also been canceled or delayed. Rain showers are expected to continue through Monday morning before things finally calm down.
13: Tens of thousands of people are still without power across the northeastern U.S., according to PowerOutage.us. A 56-year-old man was killed by a falling tree in Brooklyn, New York. Hurricane Nolo is moving away from the Hawaiian Islands amid a lingering threat of heavy rain and flash flooding. A shelter-in-place order is lifted for Towson University in Maryland. It followed a nearby shooting which injured one man on Sunday. Baltimore County Police spokesperson Detective Trey Corbin says the injured person has been taken to a hospital.
15: Notified that an individual and located this individual in the area of Campus Drive. It is an 18-year-old male who sustained a non-life-threatening gunshot wound.
13: The detective confirmed people are in custody without providing further details. No arrests have been announced. An investigation is ongoing. 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
16: Here's your AccuWeather forecast. Today, expect a mix of sunshine and clouds with a high of 69. Tonight will be partly cloudy with fog lowering visibility late and a low of 56. Tomorrow is set to be partly sunny and pleasant, reaching a high of 73. Tomorrow night will be mainly clear with a low of 56. Moving on to Wednesday, anticipate cloudy skies and a high of 73. Wednesday night will be partly cloudy with a low of 62. With the AccuWeather forecast, I'm meteorologist Jason Caterina for News Talk 1480 WHBC.
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29: Suspected terrorism in the UK. Good morning, I'm Gordon Deal, along with Nicole Murray, on this Monday, September 28th. Glad you could be with us. Here's what we have for you this hour.
30: Authorities in England have arrested five men operating suspicious vehicles near a British airbase that's used by the U.S.
29: From the Jersey Shore to New England, a powerful nor'easter ruined weekend plans with rain, high winds, and flooding.
30: President Trump expects to hold talks with Iran this week after rejecting a peace proposal.
29: And lawmakers re-elected this November will be staring right at the potential Social Security crisis.
31: We may not be able to ignore this anymore. 80% of those voters said they are more likely to support a candidate with a plan to prevent automatic benefit cuts. Mm. over a candidate who just promises not to touch it and do nothing.
29: Medora Lee at USA Today on how senators winning six-year terms will be in office when the Social Security Trust Fund is depleted in 2032. Authorities in southwest England have arrested five men on suspicion of preparing a terrorist attack near a Royal Air Force base that's been used

0: 1950s. After the start of the U.S.-Israeli war on Iran at the end of February, the U.K. government allowed the American military to use the Fairford base to strike Iranian missile sites. Iran has previously indicated that a base used to attack its territory is a legitimate target. President Trump expects to meet with Iran this week, a day after he rejected a truce proposal put forward by Tehran. Trump also said yesterday that he hasn't ruled out more military strikes on Iran before the midterm elections in November. Meanwhile, Iran is now insisting that only diplomacy can solve its conflict with the United States and Israel after Trump Saturday rejected the Iranian proposal to reopen the Strait of Hormuz and end fighting. Iran announced a peace proposal last week at the UN General Assembly in New York. Mike Waltz is U.S. ambassador to the UN.
1: This was, I think, a pretty cynical attempt to put something on the table that they knew was unacceptable. To ask for the release of the blockade, the sanctions, international sanctions.
0: He was on NBC News. Trump argued that desperation was driving the Iranians' push for an agreement on the key waterway. Louisiana Republican Senator John Kennedy called Iran a sucking chest wound, adding that the world is safer for it. Residents of coastal communities in the Northeast are assessing damage from flooding for a second day from a powerful nor'easter. Tidal surges swamped low-lying neighborhoods in New Jersey, where residents in many beach towns kayaked through the streets. Wind gusts toppled trees on New York's Long Island, damaging homes and bringing down utility poles. Although the storm is weaker, officials in New Jersey and New York warn that high tide late today could potentially bring more flooding. New Jersey Governor Mikey Sherrill.
2: There was severe dune loss in Brigantine and Atlantic City. Winds reached as high as 74 miles an hour in Surf City.
0: More than 250 flights had been canceled at Boston Logan International Airport as of yesterday morning. On the other side of the country, Hurricane Nolo was moving away from the Hawaiian Islands, although flooding threats persist. And parts of Mexico's Baja California Peninsula awaited the arrival of Hurricane Polo, similar name to the Hawaii storm. 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
9: Thanks for spending time with us. Welcome into Monday. Kentucky Congressman Thomas Massey, known for rebuking fellow Republicans and President Trump, could begin a five-week revenge tour when the House returns after the midterm elections for its final sprint before the new session begins in January. Massey won't be returning next year after he was primaried by a candidate supported by Trump. Here's Lauren Green, Congress reporter at the Washington Examiner. Lauren, set the scene.
10: Massey started this push before the House left for recess. They're on a seven-week recess right now, which is pretty extensive. They were supposed to have two more weeks of session right now and then last week as well, but they canceled the last 2 weeks of recess just so they could go home and campaign. But before that, Thomas Massey, after he lost his reelection battle due to the administration spent millions and millions of dollars to defeat Thomas Massey. He's been a headache. He voted against the Big Beautiful Bill. He forced passage of the Epstein Files Transparency Act, which the White House did not want, and it caused a lot of issues in the Department of Justice. So he's just been a big headache for the administration. They spent the most money that's ever been a primary, ever been spent in a primary to defeat him earlier this year. But recently, he brought up and started a discharge petition to force a vote on a second Epstein Files Transparency Act. A lot of members don't believe that the Department of Justice has released enough information or released all the information that they were supposed to that coincides with the law that they passed last year. So they're trying to pass this second law that really hammers home that these files have to be released and that all of them have to be released, or else there will be more legal action that comes forward. And so that discharge petition is sitting at 216 signatures right now. It needs 218 signatures to force a vote. And so with four Republicans, they only need two more Democrats to sign on before that is ripened, which it could be two Republicans, but last time we only saw four Republicans sign on the necessary amount of Republicans to force a vote. So if Massey really wants this to get the ball rolling, those last two Democrats are definitely his best bet. But then there's also right before they left for recess, he introduced articles of impeachment for Secretary of War Pete Hegseth amid the war in Iran. He pointed to the capture of Nicolas Maduro in Venezuela. There was eight articles of impeachment that he pointed to, a myriad of things that he believes that Hegseth should be impeached for. And the problem with impeachment is that it is a privileged motion. So if somebody introduces articles of impeachment, the Speaker of the House has to bring up a vote on that within two legislative days. He introduced them on Tuesday, and so the vote would have come up on Thursday, but Mike Johnson canceled House votes on Thursday, so they wouldn't have to be brought up. So there will be a Hegseth impeachment vote the first day of session back from the election, which I think will be very interesting. I think the war in Iran will definitely be like one of the biggest players in the November election. So it'll be interesting to see how members vote on a Hegseth impeachment after the election, depending on how the Iran war plays out in November.
9: We're speaking with Lauren Green.

0: Congress reporter at the Washington Examiner. The story is called Congress Set to Deal with a Massey-sized Headache After Midterm Elections. And that's a reference to the outgoing Kentucky Republican Congressman Thomas Massey. What happens if Democrats win the House in November? What does that do in that sort of lame duck period?
1: I think that in the lame duck period, the biggest thing it'll have an impact on is government funding. I think that with Hegseth impeachment and Epstein files, those are kind of hard to do anything with at this moment in time, just because they only have a 3-week period. But government funding, there is a deadline coming up on December 11th, which that is going to be the big fight. Republicans are going to want to get their spending levels in before Democrats take the majority. I think that it is looking increasingly likely for Democrats to take the majority, even as much as a 15-seat margin. And so I think that that is definitely the biggest fight that will play out if Democrats do take the majority.
0: Thanks, Lauren. Lauren Green, Congress reporter at the Washington Examiner. This portion of the program is brought to you by Incogni. Authorities say a Kentucky officer ran the same two license plates 2,000 times. They belonged to the mother of his child. She had an order of protection against him. He didn't hack anything. He typed in a plate. In another incident, one of 120,000 cameras. The Washington Post found at least 50 more. Most were watching women. Audit logs show a police chief ran 600 searches on two plates, his ex's and her teenage daughter's. Here's what nobody says. A plate tells you what she drives. It doesn't tell you where she sleeps. 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They can't harm you if they can find you. 20 minutes after the hour on this morning, here's Nicole Murray.
2: And now, the three big things you need to know. Number one.
3: British police say they are investigating after five men were arrested on suspicion of preparing a terrorist act near an airbase that is used by the U.S. to strike Iran. Counselor for the Cotswold District, Tristan Wilkinson.
4: There's a continued police presence while they figure out what's going on. We don't know all of the details about incidents, but we do know that there was a suspected explosive device located in the Welford village.
3: Police say they were tipped off yesterday that three vans were headed toward the base.
2: Number two.
3: President Trump said he expects talks with Iran to resume this week after rejecting Tehran's truce proposal. Arizona Senator Mark Kelly on ABC.
5: The president got into this without a strategic goal, without a plan, without a timeline, without an exit strategy. He's stuck. He's got his son-in-law trying to negotiate this with his golf and real estate buddy. I mean, they're not the best people in our country to do this. You have to get some professionals.
3: Iran is insisting that only a diplomatic solution can end the Middle East conflict. Trump said yesterday he has not ruled out more military strikes.
2: Number three.
3: Three males are dead and four others have been injured after a shooting at an after-hours location in Detroit. Police say yesterday's violence stemmed from a fight, and it is not clear if any arrests were made. 11 people in their late teens have been shot during a birthday celebration at a Georgia park after a fight between two groups of partygoers escalated. Macon officials say two of the victims were in critical condition. No arrests have been made. Police say a shooting near Towson University that left an 18-year-old man injured is not connected to campus. Baltimore County Police spokesman Detective Trey Corbin.
6: This individual is not in any way related to Towson University, and we do not believe that this shooting is related to anything in reference to Towson University.
3: Corbin added yesterday that several individuals have been detained, but no arrests were made.
7: We got a shot at getting these stones, but I got to tell you my priorities. Bring back what we lost, I hope, yes. Keep what I found, have to, at all costs. And maybe not die trying.
3: Avengers Endgame came in at number one at this weekend's box office 7 years after its initial release. The film grossed $86 million globally. The film was put back in theaters with several never-before-seen clips.
0: Very nice. All right, thank you, Nicole. 23 minutes now after the hour.
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15: 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Never argue with a fool. Onlookers may not be able to tell the difference. 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
0: Thanks for being with us. Senate candidates won't be able to ignore Social Security's funding crisis this November, since its potential insolvency would happen on their watch. More from Medora Lee, personal finance reporter at USA Today. Medora, the issue could finally get addressed.
18: Yeah, we're hoping so, because this is a big time for Social Security. As you know, it is expected to, the trust fund is expected to go insolvent at the end of 2032, which means if we can't replace those revenues that we're going to lose from the trust fund, we are going to all see a 22% benefits cut across the board immediately, because there won't be any more money to supplement the payroll tax. So we have to really get on it. And so Peterson Foundation did a survey, and they were taking a look at some of the battleground states. We have all know what those battleground states are: Georgia, Michigan, North Carolina, Ohio, and Texas, about Social Security. And it turns out that we may not be able to ignore this anymore. 80% of those voters said they are more likely to support a candidate with a plan to prevent automatic benefit cuts over a candidate who just promises not to touch it and do nothing.
0: Yeah.
18: So this is hopefully going to become a big topic in the coming months, because it's so close to us now.
0: Yeah, well, good luck. Who's got a plan, right?
18: I know. Well, we have lots of plans. It's just that nobody can agree on one, and they all hurt somebody. So there are a lot of like mixed feelings going around. I mean, everybody talks about, you know, raising the payroll tax percentage, but then, you know, that will eventually filter down to employees, and they'll feel it in lower wages, some say. Some people say raise the cap on how much income can be taxed, but then we have like a little bit of an issue here, because between $400,000 for a couple and $1 million, kind of a big swath of upper middle class people who are going to get hurt, right? So there are a lot of ideas, but nobody can really agree on one and push it past the finish line.
0: We're speaking with Medora Lee, personal finance reporter at USA Today. The story is called Social Security Becomes an Urgent Issue for Americans This Midterms Season. It's always been like the third rail, though. It's hard to believe that they would let it go, lawmakers, and not do anything at some point. But nobody is willing to deliver the bad news that changes are going to have to occur.
18: Yeah, and you know, and the more interesting thing is, you know, if they don't, I mean, so the Census Bureau recently put out their annual poverty survey, and they said, and seniors, again, made a jump in how many people fell into poverty last year, and they are the highest percentage of people with poverty. They are also the only group that has seen 5 consecutive years of increases in poverty rates. And so, and the report was interesting because I think that they said Social Security was the number one thing that kept people out of poverty, and I think that it's helped keep something like over 20 million people out of poverty. So
0: wow.
18: I'm thinking, oh my gosh, if we let benefit cuts come, like, this could be so much worse, right?
0: Yeah.
18: So how much worse can it get? I don't know. We'll have to see, right?
0: Thanks, Medora. Medora Lee, personal finance reporter at USA Today. 30 minutes now after the hour on This Morning, America's First News.

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1: Not wrapped up, but one prison sentence. Details coming up.
0: This is Ken's Morning News with Cam Cook. Jim Heifels with news. Ken's Severe Weather Station. 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
1: This is WHBC News, 5:30 this Monday morning, drive time traffic. No big issues. Looks like maybe additional work in the construction area, 77 north of Akron. It really looks like southbound is where you might see some lane closure. In any case, no backup there. Don't forget, today begins the ramp closure at 30 and 77, the 30 west ramp to 77 south closing for a couple of weeks starting today for some bridge work there. AccuWeather's Jason Caterina says today times of sun and clouds, the high 69. Tonight partly cloudy, some fog developing, low 56. Tomorrow partly sunny skies, high 73. 73 again for Wednesday, rain chances starting Thursday. That's currently 57 here at your severe weather station. Good morning. Jim Michaels with WHBC News. The two men believed to be key figures in the shooting death of a Massillon man in Canton may be free, but a Massillon man arrested at the scene is going to prison. 20-year-old Devion Newman sentenced last week to 5 years in prison on an improperly discharging a firearm conviction. He entered a guilty plea the same day last week. Newman arrested by Canton police as they investigated the death of 20-year-old Tashawn Smith in the parking lot of the Skyline Terrace Apartments back in late January. The men are believed to be related. The men charged with murder and complicity to murder had their cases no-billed by the Stark County Grand Jury in March, and they were released. The investigation continues. Meantime, a near-campus shooting incident.
2: A shelter-in-place order is lifted for Towson University in Maryland. It followed a nearby shooting which injured one man on Sunday. Baltimore County Police spokesperson Detective Trey Corbin says the injured person has been taken to a hospital.
3: Notified that an individual and located this individual in the area of Campus Drive. It is an 18-year-old male who sustained a non-life-threatening gunshot wound.
2: The detective confirmed people are in custody without providing further details.
1: Fox News Radio's Deborah Valentine. Apparently the incident not at all affiliated with the university. Akron police working up charges for a 45-year-old woman accused of running down a man and injuring another in the Highland Square area early Saturday morning. Police say she hit a 35-year-old man crossing West Market Street. He was dead at the scene. And then she struck the rear of an SUV, injuring the driver, and then she hit two parked cars before coming to a stop. Investigators say speed and possible impairment were factors in the accidents, the injuries not life-threatening. Ohio's had a reported 196 cases of measles this year, the highest numbers in Wayne and Geauga counties, 44 each. No reported cases in Stark or Carroll counties. Nationally, it's the highest number of measles cases in 35 years. AccuWeather says clouds and sun and 69 for the high. It's 57 currently. The nor'easter impacting the Mid-Atlantic and New England regions, meantime, beginning to weaken. Bob Van Dillen from the Fox Weather app is in inland Manasquan, New Jersey.
4: Solid carpet of heavy rain all the way out to the Atlantic, but that's the only concern we have right now on the beach. Now we've got the high tide coming in, winds are right off the ocean. That area of low pressure finally unlocks itself and moves up towards Nantucket.
1: Tens of thousands remain without power. One fatality, a man killed in Brooklyn, New York by a falling tree. The process involved in putting together the 2027 Stark County operating budget, beginning with Budget Director Chris Nichols sending out budget request documents to department heads and others who rely on county money to do what they do. County Administrator Brant Luther says those documents are due back in about 4 weeks, with department leaders expected to explain any increases from last year.
5: We have to distinguish what would be helpful, and then what is truly necessary while continuing to provide the essential services our Stark County residents have come to expect.
1: Last December, commissioners passed a $94 million spending plan for this year. The 310 bus drivers and other workers with Akron Metro working under terms of a new contract to Transport Workers Union Local 1 says the six-year deal approved by 80% of those voting provides 21% in pay increases over the life of the contract, with a signing bonus, retroactive pay, and an increased attendance bonus. The union, in a release, called the contract light years ahead of what was proposed in a fact finder's report. Union members in Akron with Metro had given authorization to call a strike, but employees remained on the job. And at a time when company names with a local flavor may be fading away, AEP Ohio is embracing a name from their past. The Columbus-based utility becomes the Ohio Power Company starting Thursday. It's a name that had been used by the company in the past in this area, dating back to 1907. Company leaders say it better reflects the fact that the company distributes electricity but does not generate it. They also point to a commitment to the Buckeye State. Your Ohio Power bill will look different as well. It'll be an easier to understand format, says the company. WHBC News Time, 5:36, 57 degrees in downtown Camp.
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6: Here's your AccuWeather forecast. Today, expect a mix of sunshine and clouds with a high of 69. Tonight, it will be partly cloudy, but late fog may limit visibility with a low of 56. Tomorrow will be partly sunny and pleasant, reaching a high of 73. Tomorrow night will be mostly clear with a low of 56. Moving on to Wednesday, skies will be overcast with a high of 73. Wednesday night, we'll see partly cloudy conditions and a low of 62. With the AccuWeather forecast, I'm meteorologist Jason Caterina for News Talk 1480 WHBC.
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1: 20-year-old Devion Newman of Massillon is going to prison for 5 years on a gun conviction. He was arrested at the scene of the Tashawn Smith murder in Canton back in January. Recall the victim, also from Massillon, was found dead in a parking lot of the Skyview Terrace Apartments. Your next news at 6, and when it breaks, Jim Michaels on Canton's Morning News with Pam Cook.
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11: Well, good Monday morning to all of you. The final Monday of September. We'll be heading into October later on this week. Hard to believe, but here it is. I hope you had a great weekend. The weather was beautiful. It was just, you know, one of those really nice fall kinds of weekends and lots of sunshine. Like I said, again, I hope that you had a good weekend. I know if you, of course, are a Cleveland sports fan, you had a very good weekend. Yeah, baby. So we'll talk, of course, more, much more about that. And get to a lot of different things on this beautiful Monday. So why don't we just start things out right off the bat? Let Kenny Rota fill us in with sports. Kenny?
12: Good Monday morning, everybody. This sports report is brought to you by Ortho United. Deshaun Watson led another fourth quarter comeback yesterday, and the Browns won their home opener, defeating the Panthers 21-18. Both of Watson's touchdown passes went to McKinley High grad Harold Fannin Jr., the second one coming with 1:48 left in the game to lift the Browns to victory. Mason Graham led the defense with 7 tackles, 2 sacks, and 3 tackles for loss. The Browns are now 2-1 and will take on the Steelers, who are also 2-1 on Thursday night football in Cleveland. The American League Central Division champion Guardians closed out the regular season with a 3-2 loss at KC yesterday to finish 85-77 on the year. But the game meant nothing as the Guards had wrapped up the division title on Saturday night. Cleveland, the number 2 seed in the AL behind only Tampa Bay, will now await the winner of the White Sox-Astros wildcard series and will host their first playoff game Saturday, October 3rd in Game 1 of a best-of-5 ALDS. The other wildcard series in the American League has Boston taking on New York in that best-of-3 series. Your two National League best-of-3 wildcard series have Philadelphia in Atlanta and the Cubs playing the Padres in San Diego. And following their 42-19 win over Illinois on Saturday, thanks to 4 touchdown catches by Jeremiah Smith, the Ohio State Buckeyes have moved up 2 spots in the AP poll to number 5 and 1 spot to number 6 in the coaches poll. Texas remains number 1. And don't forget to join the Kenny and JT show here on WHBC later today at 3 p.m. as we broadcast from Cleveland Cavaliers Media Day

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2: Well, pretty quiet start to your Monday morning. Not seeing any delays out there, hopefully. As you head out this morning, you should be in pretty good shape. Just give us a call on the traffic tip line, 330-450-1480.
1: 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Stick with us. Now, the 1480 WHBC AccuWeather forecast.
2: And according to AccuWeather, we are going to see a mixture of sun and clouds today and a high of 69. Partly cloudy skies tonight with a low of 56. Partly sunny, very nice tomorrow, high 73. And then on Wednesday, more of the same with a high around 73. Right now, 57 degrees on your severe weather station, 1480 WHBC.
3: 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President Trump has signed a proclamation imposing new tariffs on imported drones. How might this impact American agriculture? Alex Ryan is founder and CEO of Altus Ag. He describes what kind of impact these new tariffs could have on the ag drone industry and the price of the equipment.
4: 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And to me, that choke point with 100% tariff, not just for the distributors and importers, but for the end user as well, just becomes a little bit more of a hardship. And that's when people start to measure out the ROI, start to measure out, you know, the true, does it make sense to bring this technology onto the farm?
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3: 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Corn for December, 527 a bushel, down by 1 1/4. March down 1 1/2 at 540 1/4. And corn for May of next, 547 1/4, down by 1 1/2. Soybeans for November, 2 3/4 higher at 1321 3/4. January, 1334 1/2, up 2 cents. Beans for March up 1 3/4 at 1341 1/4. Wheat for December, 2 cents lower, 701 1/4. March, 716 a bushel, down by 2 1/4. May wheat down 2 cents at 723. On the livestock side, after Friday's trade, live cattle for October, 218.87, down 20 cents. November feeders, 390 to the plus side at 331.97. Lean hogs for October, 78.22, down 97 cents. December down 45 at 69.02. 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I'm Cy Higgins reporting.
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2: All right, if you are heading out on the roadways right now, as always, it's pretty quiet. We have not seen any major issues to get things started. You know, obviously, something we will keep an eye on. Still some work happening throughout our area, so we do have to keep an eye on the maintenance plans. But as of right now, it looks pretty good, so you should be good to go. Just give us a call if you see any problems out there. Would appreciate that. 330-450-1480.
1: 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Now, the 1480 WHBC AccuWeather Forecast.
2: A mixture of sun and clouds today and a high of 69. Partly cloudy and a low of 56 tonight. Tomorrow, partly sunny and very nice. A high of 73. And then for Wednesday, cloudy skies and a high around 73. Right now, 57 degrees on your Severe Weather Station, 1480 WHBC. All right, here we are, 10 minutes now before 6 on your Monday morning, and we have beautiful weather. We had a great weekend, but honestly, that was not the case along the East Coast. Boy, it was just wicked flooding. And amazing things happening because of that nor'easter that powered up the East Coast, kind of left some heavy rain on a whole bunch of different football games, college and pro. But fortunately, you know, we talked about hearing of a lot of damage and still some power outages and those kinds of things. 130,000 without power. As it, the strong winds and coastal flooding, that was really pretty much the call of it. Parts of New York and New Jersey placed under states of emergency. Water covered the streets, knocked down trees, and one person died in Brooklyn after being struck by a falling tree. More than 100,000 customers lost power in the region. There were tons of airport and, delays and cancellations. And, of course, all the coastal communities saw serious flooding, large waves, high tide adding to the problem. And it's expected to continue to affect the Northeast throughout today. I saw on the North Carolina shore houses just collapsing into the sea. It was just, you hate that. It's just really, people were standing there watching their homes just go. And that has to just be a devastating feeling. But again, we had some really nice weather. I hope everybody enjoyed the weekend. And as I mentioned, Browns got the big win yesterday. My Steelers got the win over Cincinnati, which is always fun. Yeah, Ravens, they beat the Cowboys. I had a hard time in that game picking which team to root against. But because it was my nephew said to me, it's the Ravens and they're the division, so you have to root against them. So I did, and look what happened. Anyway, last night, the Broncos came back and beat the Rams. So it's just been crazy in the NFL so far. In the in our division, Browns, Steelers, Bengals, and Ravens all tied at 2-1. And so the Steelers and the Browns will play this Thursday night on Thursday Night Football. So that should be a lot of fun. Looks like the weather is going to be good. I'm going to take a peek here real fast. An afternoon shower maybe, but warm. A high of 80 on Thursday. That's in our area, but obviously in Cleveland. Thursday night, rain and drizzle, followed by rain and a thunderstorm late. Please, no delays. Don't need any of that stuff happening. It was also a great weekend of high school football and very interesting things happening across Northeast Ohio. But We did have our players of the week for each of our games. For our radio game, Jackson's Carter Molman is our Old Carolina Barbecue player of the game. 18 of 31, two touchdowns, 324 yards, rushed the ball six times for 82 yards and two touchdowns. Our YouTube game player of the game was Lucas Neff from Louisville, carried the ball 19 times for 99 yards. And then our stream player of the game, Kylan West of McKinley, who is just lighting it up this year. 21 carries, 271 yards, three touchdowns, also one reception

0: a 17-yard touchdown. So congratulations to those fellas. They will all be getting an Old Carolina Barbecue $25 gift card and get to spend it, get some great food. And I know that kids love that. They love it. You know, for the past couple of years, we've had Old Carolina Barbecue cater our high school football banquet, which, you know, you think it's got to be some kind of something. No, this Old Carolina Barbecue, the kids, the coaches, everybody loves it. So it's an awesome thing. So a big shout out and kudos to all of those young men who had a great weekend in football. Also want to remind you, speaking of all of that, part of this whole thing is our 15th annual food fight to benefit the Stark County Hunger Task Force. That's underway right now. So just check WHBC.com for more details on, places you can drop off donations. You can do it at all the schools that are involved. That would be Maslin, McKinley, Jackson, Hoover, St. Thomas Aquinas, and Canton Central Catholic. But also we have more information on some other businesses that are involved. So you can make your donation that way if you want to do that. So like I said, a lot going on. We've got so many things to do. 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We hope to have a chat with John Decker, our senior White House correspondent, a little bit later on this morning. A lot of things coming out of Washington as well. So, like I said, we will fill you in on all of that. Again, today is going to be a mixture of sun and clouds, but a high near 70. So still a very beautiful day. Same thing for tomorrow. 73 will be the high tomorrow. Right now, we have 57 degrees in downtown Canton.
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3: The major averages notching weekly gains last week in what was a volatile week of trading amid a surge in oil prices and treasury yields. The AI trade lifted the NASDAQ and S&P 500 higher last week. Ray Wong, founder of Constellation Research, says that the artificial intelligence rally remains hot.
4: We're looking at chips, we're looking at semis, we're looking at what's going on, optical networking, you're looking at data centers. I mean, this is the biggest rally. You look at Dell, Seagate, Western Digital. These are companies that are above 200% in gains this year.
3: This week, investors will sift through reports on employment and inflation to assess chances of future interest rate hikes. This month, the Fed began raising rates for the first time in 3 years to fight chronic inflation. Speaking of inflation, PCE data will be released on Wednesday, which will show inflation trends. And the main event this week comes on Friday with September's employment report. That's your Fox Business Report. I'm Hillary Barsky, invested in you.
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9: This is WHBC News here at 6 o'clock drive time traffic. Had a pretty good slowdown for this hour. Looks like you're down to just one lane northbound 77 after Route 18 in that widening project there. So good backup right after Route 18. If you can use Route 8 as an option getting up to the Cleveland area, it's a better one right now. I don't know how long this construction work may linger. AccuWeather's Jason Caterina says times of sun and clouds today. The high 69. Tonight, partly cloudy, some fog developing, low 56. Tomorrow, partly sunny skies, high 73. Starting on Thursday. Currently, they're reporting fog at the airport and 53, and we're at 57 with a clear radar here at your severe weather station. Good morning. Jim Michaels with WHBC News. 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Now, the electric utility that serves Canton and much of Stark, Carroll, Tuscarawas, and Wayne counties is returning to its roots. AEP Ohio is taking on the name the Ohio Power Company, which dates back to 1907, the change occurring statewide beginning on Thursday. The Columbus-based subsidiary of American Electric Power says you will see the change on your next bill, which also they say has an easier-to-read format. There will also be a new website, but customers will be redirected from the old AEP Ohio website. Meantime, the nation's deputy energy secretary was in Columbus last week announcing funding for work that will upgrade the electrical grid in Ohio. James Danley says the $136 million in SPARC funding will translate into more electricity production and reliability while possibly even reducing costs. A group of men arrested in the UK yesterday with designs on impacting the US.
10: Five men were arrested on suspicion of terror and explosive offenses. Police responded after a tip-off that three suspicious vehicles were traveling toward a British Air Force base. It's been used by U.S. military bombers within the war with Iran. Nearby homes were evacuated while the bomb squad searched the vans. President Trump says the suspects were under surveillance and claims they were looking to do, quote, big damage.
9: Fox's Rich Edson, Prime Minister Andy Burnham calls the incident deeply concerning. A 20-year-old Massillon man arrested at a January murder scene has been sentenced to 5 years in prison on a gun conviction. Devion Newman pleaded guilty to an improperly discharging a firearm charge last week and was immediately sentenced. He was arrested in late January as police investigated the shooting death of 20-year-old Tashawn Smith of Massillon in one of the parking lots of the Skyline Terrace Apartments on Allen Page Drive Southeast. Two men charged with murder and complicity to murder had charges dropped when a session of the Starr County Grand Jury did not indict them. 20-year-old Kamani James of Massillon previously sentenced to probation on a charge of carrying a concealed weapon tied to the crime as well. A 45-year-old woman at Akron likely to face a lot of charges after she's released from the hospital. The driver of the mid-sized car killed one man and injured another early Saturday as accident investigators sort out all the details. It happened in the Highland Square area of Akron. A 35-year-old man crossing West Market Street when he was run down and killed. A woman, they say, then hit the rear of an SUV, injuring that driver, and her vehicle came to a stop after hitting two parked cars. Speed and possible impairment are factors. AccuWeather says sun and clouds and 69. It is 57 degrees. A nor'easter's been pummeling the Mid-Atlantic and New England for the weekend. Major damage reported.
5: The powerful storm delivering significant flooding, strong winds, heavy rain, and massive waves across the coast. At least one person has been killed. Four others are hurt. Some of the hardest hit places were in New Jersey and Massachusetts. Water levels in Atlantic City, New Jersey surged to their highest point since Superstorm Sandy on Saturday, prompting evacuations and rescues.
9: Thousands without power across the northeastern U.S., according to poweroutage.us. A lot of the rain now falling in the state of New York up into New England. Seems early, but the budget process is getting underway for the Starr County government and department heads soon receiving budget request documents from County Budget Director Chris Nichols. He will begin to look over those completed documents in about 4 weeks.
11: The time that it takes allows us to evaluate our priorities and make sure public dollars are being used carefully and responsibly, and it really is one of the most important duties entrusted to the Board of Commissioners.
9: Starr County Administrator Brant Luther says the budget must also balance. The board approved a $94 million 2026 spending plan last December. And transportation is at labor peace in Akron. The 310 bus drivers, mechanics, and others with Transport Workers Union Local 1 voted overwhelmingly to accept terms of a new 6-year contract. They had been working under a contract extension for more than 2 years. The union says the agreement provides 21% in pay increases over the life of the contract and includes retroactive pay and a signing bonus. Union President John Samuelson calls it a major victory. The union had threatened to call a strike, but they remained on the job at Metro. WHBC News Time at 6:06, 57 degrees in downtown Canton.
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12: Here's your AccuWeather forecast. Today, expect a mix of sunshine and clouds with a high of 69. Tonight, it will be partly cloudy, but late fog may limit visibility with a low of 56. Tomorrow will be partly sunny and pleasant, reaching a high of 73. Tomorrow night will be mostly clear with a low of 56. Moving on to Wednesday, skies will be overcast with a high of 73. Wednesday night, we'll see partly cloudy conditions and a low of 62. With the AccuWeather forecast, I'm meteorologist Jason Caterina for News Talk 1480 WHBC.
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9: AEP's operations in the Buckeye State are being renamed, starting with the next bill you received. It's not taking on some name that's hard to pronounce, but rather going back to the Ohio Power Company, which it used in this region going back to 1907. Change also includes an easier-to-read bill, says the company, though nothing else changes. That change officially taking place on Thursday, October 1st. Your next news at 6:30, and when it breaks, Jim Michaels on Canton's Morning News with Pam Cook.
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6: The Texas Rangers did their part, and it's all over. The White Sox have fallen. The Colorado Rockies, they may get a playoff share. They have beaten the Chicago White Sox tonight, 9-6. It's official. The Cleveland Guardians are the American League Central Division champions for the third year in a row. For the 14th time overall, they become the number two seed in the American League playoffs as they and Tampa Bay will each draw a bye and will not begin play until next Saturday.
7: All right, that's it, Guardians fans. Woo, doggy. It's great that the wild card stuff gets started tomorrow, those games. So as you heard Hammy talking, Guardians don't have to play till Saturday. Get a little bit of a rest there. So much to talk about today on this wonderful, wonderful Monday morning, September 28th. Here we are at 56 degrees, and it's going to warm up to about 70. A lot of things for us to get to this morning. A lot of things happening out of Washington. We hope to connect with John Decker, our White House correspondent, coming up. So we will do that. But let's get right to it. Let's have Kenny Rhoda to fill us in on what's happening in sports. Kenny?
8: Good Monday morning, everybody. This sports report is brought to you by Ortho United. Deshaun Watson led another fourth quarter comeback yesterday, and the Browns won their home opener, defeating the Panthers 21-18. Both of Watson's touchdown passes went to McKinley High grad Harold Fannin Jr., the second one coming with 1:48 left in the game to lift the Browns to victory. Mason Graham led the defense with 7 tackles, 2 sacks, and 3 tackles for loss. The Browns are now 2-1 and will take on the Steelers, who are also 2-1 on Thursday night football in Cleveland. The American League Central Division champion Guardians closed out the regular season with a 3-2 loss at KC yesterday to finish 85-77 on the year. But the game meant nothing as the Guards had wrapped up the division title on Saturday night. Cleveland, the number 2 seed in the AL behind only Tampa Bay, will now await the winner of the White Sox-Astros wildcard series and will host their first playoff game Saturday, October 3rd, in Game 1 of a best-of-5 ALDS. The other wildcard series in the American League has Boston taking on New York in that best-of-3 series. Your two National League best-of-3 wildcard series have Philadelphia in Atlanta and the Cubs playing the Padres in San Diego. And following their 42-19 win over Illinois on Saturday, thanks to 4 touchdown catches by Jeremiah Smith, the Ohio State Buckeyes have moved up 2 spots in the AP poll.

0: number 5 and one spot to number 6 in the coaches poll. Texas remains number 1. And don't forget to join the Kenny and JT show here on WHBC later today at 3 p.m. as we broadcast from Cleveland Cavaliers Media Day at Rocket Arena. 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
2: All right, let's take a quick look at what's happening out there on the roadways this morning. And as you travel through Stark County, I don't really see too much of an issue, but there's still that work happening. 77 northbound, the two left lanes are blocked on 77 north between State Route 18 because of some repairs in that area. And again, still some work happening. The ramp from 261 to I-76 is closed this morning. That's stuff that probably will reopen here in a little bit, but we're in pretty good shape as far as traveling through our area. Give us a call on the traffic tip line if you see a problem. 330-450-1480.
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2: And according to AccuWeather, a mixture of sun and clouds today, a high of 69, partly cloudy tonight with a low of 56, partly sunny and very nice tomorrow, high 73, and then on Wednesday, cloudy skies and a high of 73. Right now, 56 degrees on your severe weather station, 1480 WHBC.
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2: All right, again, as I said, there are some areas with some road closings because of some maintenance work, but other than that, things seem to be moving just fine this morning. We will keep an eye on it and let you know if we see any changes out there. Please do the same for us. If you see any issues, we sure would appreciate that. 330-450-1480.
1: 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Now, the 1480 WHBC AccuWeather Forecast.
2: A mixture of sun and clouds today, according to AccuWeather, with a high of 69. Partly cloudy tonight with a low of 56. And we could have some fog overnight. And then tomorrow, partly sunny and very nice with a high of 73. And then for Wednesday, cloudy with a high of 73. Thursday, very warm. Clouds and sun mixing in. And then some rain late in the day into the evening. The high on Thursday will be 80. Right now, 56 degrees on your severe weather station, 1480 WHBC. All right, 6:20 on this Monday. Hope you're getting up and moving, folks. It's going to be a beautiful day. Going to be a beautiful day. A couple of stories that we're going to pass along to you this morning. You know, we've been watching a lot of different things happening all around the nation. Of course, we are going to be continuing to keep an eye on this story that really is outside the U.S. of A. But again, this was a kind of a scary situation that happened in the U.K. and it has a lot of folks concerned. But the British counterterrorism police arrested five men near the Air Force Base at Fairford, and after officers received reports of three suspicious vehicles heading toward the base. Somebody was watching. The men were first arrested under explosives laws and later on suspicion of preparing a terrorist attack. About 85 homes were evacuated while the bomb disposal experts examined the vehicles. Now, this base is used by the U.S. Air Force and has hosted American bombers involved in strikes against Iranian targets. Authorities say they're examining a possible connection to Iran, but the investigation's still in its early stages. But again, most experts are saying that's exactly what they believe this is, because that was something that was promised. If the U.S. And other countries help the U.S. in this fight against Iran, they would become targets as well. So certainly something that we're going to keep an eye on there. We have the White House ordering $810 million in previously approved federal funding canceled. It's known as a pocket rescission. The cuts affect programs at agencies like Health and Human Services, Education, Housing and Urban Development, and Justice. Now, the administration says the money was going towards programs that it considers wasteful and harmful. Republican Senator Susan Collins chairs the Senate Appropriations Committee and says that the move violates federal law because Congress had already approved the spending and you can't use it. to go around Congress. And that's exactly what the Government Accountability Office said. They said pocket rescissions cannot legally be used to bypass Congress. And so here we go again, another action of a legal dispute over the administration's authority. So certainly another story that people will be talking about. We also, you know, we know that there have been dangerous situations.

0: vaccinations happening all across the country. It seems to never end. But 12 teenagers, 12, were shot. Two groups were exchanging gunfire at an 18th birthday celebration in Macon, Georgia. And the sheriff there says the shooting happened shortly after midnight Sunday at Carolyn Creighton Park. Now, the birthday group had originally been at a rented house, but was told to leave several hours earlier, so they moved the party to the park. And the wounded include one 19-year-old man, nine boys ages 17 and 18, and two 18-year-old women. Now, investigators said they had no evidence that any of the people who were wounded actually fired a gun. So basically, could have been innocent bystanders. They have not made any arrests. They are still investigating, but authorities say they had several people that they want to question, and they're getting closer to some possible arrests there. Again, we have so many different things to get to this morning, and we have our games all set and ready to go for you for high school football coming up on Friday. As you know, you heard Kenny mention Browns and Steelers this Thursday night. We've got a lot happening. So we'll continue to fill you in. And it's also time to celebrate those Cleveland Guardians, right? Yes, it is. Winning the division for the third year in a row. They did lose yesterday, but it didn't matter. They lost 3-2 to the Royals. I want to tell you about Justin Verlander also over the weekend. We'll do that here coming up in a little bit. But right now we are going to take a break for the news. Jim Michaels in the newsroom. We have 56 degrees in downtown Canton.
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3: Ski vacation company Vail Resorts releases earnings after the Wall Street close today. It owns 42 resorts in four countries. Wall Street will be focused this week on employment and inflation updates. The PCE price index for August on Wednesday. The monthly employment report is out on Friday. Fed officials will be speaking on the economy this week. Economist John Lonsky says interest rates have moved higher, which makes borrowing money more expensive.
4: What's the impact of higher yields, higher interest rates on borrowing costs paid by consumers, also paid by businesses? I mean, 30-year mortgage yield now is above 7%.
3: Also this week, earnings from CarMax, cruise giant Carnival, spice and sauce maker McCormick, and athletic wear maker Nike. That's your Fox Business Report. I'm Jenny Coselda. Invested in you.
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1: 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Jim Heichels with news. 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
17: This is WHBC News here at 6:30. Drive time traffic is suggested at the top of the hour. Maybe the this overnight work that was lingering might be out of the way. It's out of the way. So's the backup. So 77 north, clear. Of course, there is a construction zone, but at least you're back to two lanes, 77 north after Route 18. This is north of Akron. Don't forget, again, today is the day they're closing the 30 west ramp to 77 south here in Canton for a couple of weeks. AccuWeather and Jason Caterina with times of clouds and sun today. The high 69, 71 yesterday's high. Tonight partly cloudy, some fog developing, low 56. Tomorrow partly sunny skies, high 73. 73 again for Wednesday, rain chances starting Thursday. Currently got 56 degrees here at your severe weather station. Radar is clear. Good morning. Jim Michaels with WHBC News. And two men believed to be key figures in the shooting death of a Massillon man in Canton may be free, but a Massillon man arrested at the scene is going to prison. 20-year-old Devion Newman sentenced last week to 5 years in prison on an improperly discharging a firearm conviction. He entered a guilty plea the same day. Newman arrested by Canton police as they investigated the death of 20-year-old Tashawn Smith in the parking lot of the Skyline Terrace Apartments back in late January. Those two 20-year-olds believed to be related. The men charged with murder and complicity to murder, though, had their cases no-billed by the Stark County Grand Jury in March. They were released. A near-campus shooting incident.
18: A shelter-in-place order is lifted for Towson University in Maryland. It followed a nearby shooting which injured one man on Sunday. Baltimore County Police spokesperson Detective Trey Corbin says the injured person has been taken to a hospital.
19: Notified that an individual and located this individual in the area of Campus Drive. It is an 18-year-old male who sustained a non-life-threatening gunshot wound.
18: The detective confirmed people are in custody without providing further details.
17: Fox News Radio's Deborah Valentine. Apparently this incident not related at all to Towson University. Akron police working up charges for a 45-year-old woman accused of running down a man and injuring another in the Highland Square area early Saturday morning. Police say she hit a 35-year-old man crossing West Market Street and he was dead at the scene. Her car continued on. She struck the rear of an SUV, injuring the driver, then hit two parked cars before coming to a stop. Investigators say speed and possible impairment were factors in the accidents. The injuries involved those not life-threatening. Ohio's had a reported 109.

0: 96 cases of measles this year, with the highest numbers in Wayne and Geauga counties, 44 each. No reported cases in Stark or Carroll counties. Nationally, it is the highest number of measles cases in 35 years. AccuWeather says clouds and sun and 69 for the high. It's 56 degrees. The nor'easter impacting the Mid-Atlantic and New England regions. Beginning to weaken, Bob Van Dillen from the Fox Weather app is in inland Manasquan, New Jersey.
1: Solid carpet of heavy rain all the way out to the Atlantic, but that's the only concern we have right now on the beach. Now we've got the high tide coming in, wind off the ocean. That area of low pressure finally unlocks itself and moves up towards Nantucket.
0: There's still thousands without power, one fatality, a man killed in Brooklyn, New York by a fallen tree. Process involved in putting together the 2027 county operating budget, beginning with Budget Director Chris Nichols sending out budget request documents to department heads and others who rely on county money to do what they do. County Administrator Brant Luther says those documents are due back in about 4 weeks, with department leaders expected to explain any increases from last year.
2: We have to distinguish what would be helpful and then what is truly necessary while continuing to provide the essential services our Stark County residents have come to expect.
0: Last December, commissioners passed a $94 million spending plan for this year. The 310 bus drivers and other workers with Akron Metro working under terms of a new contract, Transport Workers Union Local 1, says the six-year deal approved by 85% of those voting provides 21% in pay increases over the life of the contract, with a signing bonus, retroactive pay, and an increased attendance bonus. The union, in a release, called the contract light years ahead of what was proposed in a Factfinder's report. Union members had given authorization to call a strike, but employees remained on the job. At a time when company names with a local flavor may be fading away, AEP Ohio is embracing a name from their past. A Columbus-based utility becomes the Ohio Power Company starting Thursday. It's a name that had been used by the company in the past in the area dating back to 1907. Company leaders say it better reflects the fact that the company distributes electricity but does not generate it. Also point to a commitment to the Buckeye State. Your Ohio Power bill will look different as well in an easier-to-understand format, says the company. WHBC News Time, 6:36, 56 degrees in downtown Canton.

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1: Here's your AccuWeather forecast. Today, expect a mix of sunshine and clouds with a high of 69. Tonight, it will be partly cloudy, but late fog may limit visibility with a low of 56. Tomorrow will be partly sunny and pleasant, reaching a high of 73. Tomorrow night will be mostly clear with a low of 56. Moving on to Wednesday, skies will be overcast with a high of 73. Wednesday night, we'll see partly cloudy conditions and a low of 62. With the AccuWeather forecast, I'm meteorologist Jason Caterina for News Talk 1480 WHBC.
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2: 20-year-old Bevion Newman of Massillon going to prison for 5 years on a gun conviction. He was arrested at the scene of the Tashawn Smith murder in Canton back in January. You'll recall the victim also from Massillon was found dead in a parking lot of the Skyview Terrace Apartments. Your next news at 7, and when it breaks, Jim Michaels on Canton's Morning News with Pam Cook.
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3: All right, 6:39. Happy Monday to all of you. Happy Victory Monday, I might add. All the way around, right? My goodness gracious, what a weekend. What a weekend. So fun to watch the Guardians get that Central Division title yet again. And also the Browns get the big win yesterday. And now they will host the Steelers coming up. I know Kenny's going to tell you all about that here coming up in a few minutes. But we'll keep you up to date on all the things that are happening throughout our area. I mean, the weather forecast looks pretty darn good. We might see some rain or storms later on in the week. But for the most part, a great way to start Monday and a great way to finish off the month of September. Because Thursday, by the way, is October 1st. So just be keeping that in mind as well. All right, let's bring Kenny in. Let's not delay any further. He's got all the details in sports.
4: Good Monday morning, everybody. This sports report is brought to you by Ortho United. Deshaun Watson led another fourth quarter comeback yesterday, and the Browns won their home opener, defeating the Panthers 21-18. Both of Watson's touchdown passes went to McKinley High grad Harold Fannin Jr., the second one coming with 1:48 left in the game to lift the Browns to victory. Mason Graham led the defense with 7 tackles, 2 sacks, and 3 tackles for loss. The Browns are now 2-1 and will take on the Steelers, who are also 2-1 on Thursday Night Football in Cleveland. The American League Central Division champion Guardians closed out the regular season with a 3-2 loss at KC yesterday to finish 85-77 on the year. But the game meant nothing as the Guards had wrapped up the division title on Saturday night. Cleveland, the number 2 seed in the AL behind only Tampa Bay, will now await the winner of the White Sox-Astros wildcard series and will host their first playoff game Saturday, October 3rd in Game 1 of a best-of-5 ALDS. The other wild card series in the American League has Boston taking on New York in that best of three series. Your two National League best of three wild card series have Philadelphia in Atlanta and the Cubs playing the Padres in San Diego. And following their 42-19 win over Illinois on Saturday, thanks to 4 touchdown catches by Jeremiah Smith, the Ohio State Buckeyes have moved up 2 spots in the AP poll to number 5 and 1 spot to number 6 in the coaches poll. Texas remains number 1. And don't forget to join the Kenny and JT show here on WHBC later today at 3 p.m. as we broadcast from Cleveland Cavaliers Media Day at Rocket Arena. For News Talk 1480 WHBC Sports and Canton's Morning News, I'm Kenny Rhoda.
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3: All right, things are looking pretty decent out there as far as travel goes. You really shouldn't have too much of a problem. We are hoping that that continues throughout the morning commute. But as you start things out right now in some pretty good shape, just give us a call on the traffic tip line, 330-450-1480.
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3: And according to AccuWeather, we are going to see some sunshine today and a high near 70, partly cloudy skies tonight, a low of 56. Tomorrow, partly sunny and very nice, a high of 73. And then on Wednesday, cloudy skies and a high of 73. Right now, 56 degrees on your severe weather station.

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0: Yellow light. 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
3: All right, just had a very nice caller let us know that a utility truck is overturned on 21 near 30, right where the Walmart is in that area. And it is causing about a 5-minute delay or so through that area. So you want to be careful. Again, give yourself extra time or take an alternate route. But again, that is on 21 near 30. So be careful. As far as the rest of the area goes, not really seeing too much of a problem. Hopefully, as we continue to keep an eye on things, we'll have a better idea of what the commute's going to be like this morning. So just let us know if you see any problems out there, and we'd be thrilled to pass that along to everyone else. Give us a call on the traffic tip line, 330-450-1480.
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3: Well, according to AccuWeather, we do have a mixture of sun and clouds today, and a high of 69. Partly cloudy tonight. Could see some fog overnight with a low around 56. Partly sunny and very nice tomorrow with a high around 73. And then on Wednesday, cloudy again with a high around 73. Right now, we have 56 degrees on your severe weather station, 1480 WHBC. 10 minutes now before 7 o'clock on this Monday morning, and in entertainment news, we've got quite a few things happening. First of all, the movie 9 to 5 is coming back to the theaters, folks. If you had been thinking about taking a peek and watching that again, the 1980 film that starred Dolly Parton, Jane Fonda, Lily Tomlin, and Dabney Coleman returns to the theaters for a week starting October 9th, and Disney is donating the proceeds from each U.S. ticket purchase to the Dollywood Foundation. So that money is going to be used to support Dolly Parton's Imagination Library. And tickets are now on sale. You have to go online and see what maybe local theater you can find them in. But, yeah, that would be fun to see 9 to 5 on big screen again. A lot of folks watching that movie because as Dolly passed, it just makes you think about her, and that was like one of the best. All right. Also in entertainment news, started out as a Luke Bryan concert, but it ended up as an American Idol reveal. During his concert in Nashville, Luke Bryan, Carrie Underwood, and Lionel Richie revealed that all three of them are returning to ABC's American Idol as the judging panel for its upcoming 25th season. So Carrie Underwood, Luke Bryan were live on stage. Lionel Richie appeared through video. He had open heart surgery, so he's going to be coming back to do this as he is recuperating for sure. So and I guess that they said Lionel Richie told them all, you know, some of my greatest friendships have started right here in Nashville, Tennessee. That includes Carrie and Luke. And we all want to share that we're coming back for the 25th season of American Idol, ladies and gentlemen. So pretty cool stuff. And I know a lot of folks really like this judging panel. It's one of the most consistent and one of the better ones that they've had. So, yeah, as we look through all of the things happening throughout the country, just a lot of fun things as we move into the month of October. I'm telling you, there's just so many different things that people are doing as far as Halloween goes. And I've just seen so much you know, all the Halloween decorations have been out for a while now, along with the candy and all of those things. And Christmas is hitting hard as well. It's kind of crazy. This is wedding week for me. So I've got my son's wedding. My son Alex is getting married on Saturday. And we're so very, very excited. I think we are set and ready to go. And it's just, for those of you who have gone through it already, you know, it's kind of a surreal thing. Like, I keep knowing that it's coming up on Saturday, but it's just hard to believe, you know, I mean, that it's here already and that it's going to happen. And then, of course, 6 months later, my son Jordan will get married in April. So it's a busy, busy time. But I'm looking at October 3rd and remembering that was the day they set. And here we go. Where does time go anyway? It flies, I think they say. And yes, it certainly does. It certainly does. All right, I want to make sure that you check a couple things out on our website that we're adding. First of all, a lot of political interviews have taken place here at the radio station on our YouTube channel. They're posted right now. I'm going to get them on our website today as well. So you will be able to go there and check out all of the different races and issues and things like that of the folks we've interviewed. And we keep adding them daily. We'll add some more after tomorrow and Wednesday. So make sure you check that out. Meet the 2026 candidates on the November ballot. 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Our Altman Health Foundation YouTube Game of the Week is Hoover at McKinley. And our Friends and Family Credit Union Stream Game of the Week is Northwest at Orville. 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All that information is on our website, WHBC.com. All right, folks, we have 56 degrees under partly cloudy skies in downtown Canton.
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5: Ski vacation company Vail Resorts releases earnings after the Wall Street closed today. It owns 42 resorts in 4 countries. Wall Street will be focused this week on employment and inflation updates, the PCE price index for August on Wednesday. The monthly employment report is out on Friday. Fed officials will be speaking on the economy this week. Economist John Lonsky says interest rates have moved higher, which makes borrowing money more expensive.
6: What's the impact of higher yields, higher interest rates on borrowing costs paid by consumers, also paid by businesses? I mean, 30-year mortgage yield now is above 7%.
5: Also this week, earnings from CarMax, cruise giant Carnival, spice and sauce maker McCormick, and athletic wear maker Nike. That's your Fox Business Report. I'm Jenny Coselda, invested in you.
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3: And this is WHBC News at 7 o'clock, drive time traffic. There's some things going on out there. I thought this utility truck flipped over. It's southbound 21. It looks like it's right in the interchange with 30. So as you're south on 21 in Massillon approaching 30, kind of want to watch for that. It's an accident as well, 277, 224 eastbound in Akron as you approach 77. Traffic only getting by on the shoulder, although there's not really a big backup there at this point. Can't get a good camera angle on it, and maybe it's improved a little bit. And a reminder again, today the 30 west ramp to 77 south closing for a couple of weeks for bridge repairs. AccuWeather's Jason Caterina says times of clouds and sun today, the high 69. Tonight partly cloudy, some fog developing, low 56. Tomorrow, partly sunny skies, high 73. We'll do another 73 for Wednesday with rain chances starting on Thursday. It's currently 53 with a few clouds at the airport, 56 in downtown Canton. At your severe weather station, good morning. Jim Michaels with WHBC News. 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Now, the electric utility that serves Canton and much of Stark, Carroll, Tuscarawas, and Wayne counties is returning to its roots. AEP Ohio is taking on the name the Ohio Power Company. It's a name that dates back to 1907, the change occurring statewide beginning on Thursday. The Columbus-based subsidiary of American Electric Power says you will see the change on your next bill, which they say also has an easier-to-read format. There will be a new website, but customers will be redirected for a time from the old AEP Ohio website. Meantime, the nation's deputy energy secretary was in Columbus last week announcing funding for work that will upgrade the electrical grid in Ohio. James Danley says that $136 million in spark funding will translate into more electricity production and reliability, while says possibly even reducing costs. A 20-year-old Massillon man arrested at a January murder scene has been sentenced to 5 years in prison on a gun conviction. Devion Newman pleaded guilty to an improperly discharging a firearm charge. Last week, he was immediately sentenced. He was arrested in late January as police investigated the shooting death of 20-year-old Tashawn Smith of Massillon and one of the parking lots of the Skyline Terrace Apartments on Allen Page Drive Southeast. Two men charged with murder and complicity to murder had their charges dropped when a session of the Stark County Grand Jury did not indict them. 20-year-old Kamani James of Massillon previously sentenced to probation on a charge of carrying a concealed weapon. That charge also was tied to the crime. A near-campus shooting incident
4: Towson University in Maryland is no longer under a shelter-in-place order. It was put in place after a nearby shooting injured one man. Baltimore County Police spokesperson Detective Trey Corbin addresses possible connections between the victim and the university.
5: This individual is not in any way related to Towson University, and we do not believe that the shooting is related to anything in reference to Towson University.
4: No charges have been announced.
6: That's Fox News Radio's Deborah Valentine. And a 45-year-old woman in Akron likely to face a list of charges after she's released from the hospital. The driver of a mid-sized car killed one man and injured another early Saturday as accident investigators sort out all the details. It happened in the Highland Square area of Akron. 35-year-old man crossing West Market Street when he was run down and killed. The woman then hit the rear of an SUV, injuring that driver. Her vehicle came to a stop after hitting two parked cars. Speed and possible impairment are factors. Backy weather says sun and clouds today. We're getting some of this cloud cover from that East Coast storm. We've been seeing that all through the weekend. A little more of it today, they think. 69 is the forecast high and the current temp at 56. U.S. Ambassador to China David Perdue says President Trump discussed possibly selling weapons to China during his recent meeting with President Xi. Perdue was on Fox yesterday. Florida Republican Congressman Carlos Jimenez on Fox says he's skeptical.
7: You know, China's demonstrated to me that they're really not somebody that you can take at face value.
6: Democrats and Republicans urging President Trump to take a more firm stance with China. Seems early, but the budget process getting underway for Stark County government department heads as they soon will be receiving budget request documents from County Budget Director Chris Nichols. He will begin to look over those completed documents in about 4 weeks.
8: The time that it takes allows us to evaluate our priorities and make sure public dollars are being used carefully and responsibly, and it really is one of the most important duties entrusted to the Board of Commissioners.
6: Stark County Administrator Brant Luther says the budget must also be balanced. Of course, the board approved a $94 million 2026 spending plan last December. And the old eight high-level bridge over the Cuyahoga River in Akron was brought down by explosive charges yesterday morning. During the blasts, the new Route 8 bridge was closed in the vicinity, and there was a 1,000-foot safety perimeter. That bridge, initially built in 1953, while north and southbound traffic are now on the new bridge, a separate northbound bridge will be built at the site of the former structure, not to be opened, though, until the fall of 2028. WHBC News Time at 7, 56 degrees in downtown Canton.
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9: Here's your AccuWeather forecast. Today, expect a mix of sunshine and clouds with a high of 69. Tonight, it will be partly cloudy, but late fog may limit visibility with a low of 56. Tomorrow will be partly sunny and pleasant, reaching a high of 73. Tomorrow night will be mostly clear with a low of 56. Moving on to Wednesday, skies will be overcast with a high of 73. Wednesday night, we'll see partly cloudy conditions and a low of 62. With the AccuWeather forecast, I'm meteorologist Jason Caterina for News Talk 1480 WHBC.
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6: AEP's operations, the Buckeye State, being renamed starting with the next bill you receive. And that is not taking on some new name you can't pronounce, rather going back to the Ohio Power Company, which it used in this region, going back to 1907. The change also includes an easier-to-read bill, says the company, though nothing else changes. That name change takes effect on Thursday. Your next news at 7:30, and when it breaks, Jim Michaels on Canton's Morning News with Pam Cook.
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5: The Texas Rangers did their part, and it's all over. The White Sox have fallen. The Colorado Rockies, they may get a playoff share. They have beaten the Chicago White Sox tonight. 9-6. It's official. The Cleveland Guardians are the American League Central Division champions for the third year in a row. For the 14th time overall, they become the number two seed in the American League playoffs as they and Tampa Bay will each draw a bye and will not begin play until next Saturday.
6: All right, next Saturday, that's this coming Saturday. Good morning, everyone. That's a great way to start your Monday morning, isn't it? On this 28th day of September, 12 minutes after 7. And again, we're sitting at 56 degrees. Should see some sunshine today. It is Victory Monday for more than one reason, of course, Guardians and Browns. And then coming up this week, we've got lots of great football for you, so we'll talk more about that. Right now, let's have Kenny Rota fill you in on all the things that are happening in sports.
7: Good Monday morning, everybody. This sports report is brought to you by Ortho United. Deshaun Watson led another fourth quarter comeback yesterday, and the Browns won their home opener, defeating the Panthers 21-18. Both of Watson's touchdown passes went to McKinley High grad Harold Fannin Jr., the second one coming with 1:48 left in the game to lift the Browns to victory. Mason Graham led the defense with 7 tackles, 2 sacks, and 3 tackles for loss. The Browns are now 2-1 and will take on the Steelers, who are also 2-1 on Thursday night football in Cleveland. The American League Central Division champion Guardians closed out the regular season with a 3-2 loss at KC yesterday to finish 85-77 on the year. But the game meant nothing as the Guards had wrapped up the division title on Saturday night. Cleveland, the number 2 seed in the AL behind only Tampa Bay, will now await the winner of the White Sox-Astros wildcard series and will host their first playoff game Saturday, October 3rd in Game 1 of a best-of-5 ALDS. The other wildcard series in the American League has Boston taking on New York in that best-of-3 series. Your two National League best-of-3 wildcard series have Philadelphia in Atlanta and the Cubs playing the Padres in San Diego. And following their 42-19 win over Illinois on Saturday, thanks to 4 touchdown catches by Jeremiah Smith, the Ohio State Buckeyes have moved up 2 spots in the AP poll to number 5 and 1 spot to number 6 in the coaches poll. Texas remains number 1. And don't forget to join the Kenny and JT show here on WHBC later today at 3 p.m. as we broadcast from Cleveland Cavaliers Media Day at Rocket Arena. For News Talk 1480 WHBC Sports and Canton's Morning News, I'm Kenny Rota.
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0: All right, we should remind you that from 77 South to 30 West, that ramp is closing today until mid-October. Again, 77 South to 30 West, the ramp closing for a few weeks starting today. So be prepared to have to avoid that. We had a utility truck overturn on 21 near 30 this morning, and that was causing some delays in that area. So please be careful. We'll keep you up to date, let you know if anything else crops up. 330-450-1480.
1: 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Now, the 1480 WHBC AccuWeather Forecast.
0: A mixture of sun and clouds today and a high of 69. Partly cloudy tonight, low 56. Tomorrow, partly sunny and very nice. A high of 73. And then for Wednesday, cloudy skies and a high of 73. Right now, 56 degrees on your Severe Weather Station, 1480 WHBC.
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0: All right, again, as you're heading out right now, you should be in pretty good shape as far as traveling through our area. I do see a little bit of a delay right now if you're heading north on 77 and then going to Route 8. Route 8 right now showing some delays at Glenwood Avenue. So, again, a little further north, but if you're traveling in that area, you want to be very, very careful this morning. Seems to be some extra traffic. Other than that, we're in good shape. And a reminder, 77 South to 30 West is going to close today until mid-October. Give us a call on the traffic tip line if you see a problem. 330-450-1480.
1: 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Now, the 1480 WHBC AccuWeather Forecast.
0: Well, according to AccuWeather, we are going to have some sun and clouds mixed today and a high of 69. Partly cloudy tonight, could see some fog overnight and a low of 56. Partly sunny tomorrow, very nice, a high of 73. And Wednesday, it'll be cloudy with a high of 73. Right now, 56 degrees on your severe weather station, 1480 WHBC. It's now after 7 on your Monday morning, and here we are, 56 degrees. Boy, you know, baseball season for many teams wrapped up over the weekend. My Pirates ending their season, not in the playoffs again, but they actually, finished above 500, which is something they haven't done in a while. Anyway, one of the bigger stories, though, of the weekend was Justin Verlander pitching his final game of his legendary 21-year Major League Baseball career. So for the Detroit Tigers against my Pirates at Comerica Park, 43 years old, he exited to a very emotional standing ovation. But the best part was, his daughter surprised him on the mound. Instead of the pitching coach going out to the mound to, bring him in, his daughter ran out, Genevieve, and she was soaked, and he was an emotional wreck. I mean, he just kept crying and crying, and he did keep saying, I had to keep telling her, I'm crying because I'm happy, because she had never seen me cry like that before. So he has a one-year-old son as well. Of course, he's married to model Kate Upton, and that was like one of the most iconic couple kind of things, kind of like the Taylor Swift, Travis Kelce thing back in the day when the two of them got together and she was at all the baseball games and he threw her a baseball in the stands, and it was history from there. They've been married quite a while now. But it was very, very emotional. And to think that he's 43 years old and all of the things that he has accomplished. So obviously. And one of the really other cool things was a little local tie. Dylan Dingler caught his final pitch. He caught his final pitch. He was the catcher in the game, and he walked out to the mound and put his arm around him. And so I thought that was pretty awesome, too, to see him do that. So you got to love good, heartfelt stories. You know, I mean, Justin Verlander, a lot of people had their issues because he was so good. But that's just kind of the way it happens. But, yeah, he got a very emotional final farewell, and I thought that was pretty cool. We also have been, a lot of us, many of you out there, of course, waiting to find out what's going to happen to Lindsay Clancy now that that mistrial was called by the judge. She's going to be back in court this week. She obviously has used as her defense that she was suffering from postpartum psychosis, admitted to strangling her three children before trying to kill herself back in 2023. Her recent murder trial did end in a mistrial. Jurors remained deadlocked. There was one who could not reach. They couldn't reach the unanimous verdict because of one juror. But Clancy's attorney is expected to push for the charges against her to be dropped. Prosecutors have not said yet whether they plan to retry her. Her next court appearance on what happens moving forward is scheduled for tomorrow. And, you know, we had a great conversation with Dr. Stan about all of the things that, you know, women, postpartum issues they deal with and what many of them are and what many of them mean. So if you ever want to check that out, it is in our podcast at WHBC.com and also on our YouTube channel, so you can check it out there as well. So we'll find out probably tomorrow what's going to happen with that case. All right, we are coming up on 25 minutes now after 7 on your Monday. Jim Michaels will have news for you here at 7:30, and it's not bad outside. A little chilly, but not bad at all. 56 degrees in downtown Canton.
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3: Global stocks are lower. Crude oil prices are elevated. Brent crude, the global oil price, up to $108 a barrel. West Texas Intermediate, U.S. oil at $96. Even though President Trump says talks with Iran will continue this week. Also, yields on U.S. treasuries are higher this morning. The U.S. and China have agreed to a $30 billion reciprocal tariff reduction and will have discussions on artificial intelligence. China and the U.S. already agreed to extend a bilateral trade truce until mid-January. Nissan says it will launch a hybrid version of its Rogue SUV in the U.S. in November. Nissan also plans to bring the compact Kicks hybrid to the U.S. and Canada as soon as possible. That's your Fox Business Report. I'm Jenny Coselda. Invested in you.
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11: 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Drive time traffic. A couple of new traffic issues now. And eastbound 30 after 21. Don't know why that's slowing down. No reason given there. Watch for that. 30 eastbound. And same goes northbound 8 after the Central Interchange. Seeing some slowdowns and no indication of an accident at this point anyway. AccuWeather's Jason Caterina says times of sun and clouds today with a high of 69, 71 was yesterday's high. Tonight, partly cloudy, some fog developing, low 56. Tomorrow, partly sunny skies, high 73. We'll do another 73 for Wednesday with rains starting on Thursday. That's currently 56. Radar is clear at your severe weather station. Good morning. Jim Michaels with WHBC News. Two men believed to be key figures in the shooting death of a Massillon man in Canton may be free, but a Massillon man arrested at the scene is going to prison. 20-year-old Devion Newman sentenced last week to 5 years in prison on an improperly discharging a firearm conviction. He entered a guilty plea the same day. Newman arrested by Canton police as they investigated the death of 20-year-old Tashawn Smith in the parking lot of the Skyline Terrace Apartments back in late January, men believed to be related. The men charged with murder and complicity to murder had their cases no-billed by the Stark County Grand Jury in March. They were released. Akron police working up charges for a 45-year-old woman accused of running down a man and injuring another in the Highland Square area early Saturday morning. Police say she hit a 35-year-old man crossing West Market Street. He was dead at the scene. Then she struck the rear of an SUV, injuring the driver. She hit two parked cars before coming to a stop. Investigators say speed and possible impairment were factors in the accidents. She, too, was injured. The two injuries not considered life-threatening. Terror alert at a British military base used by the U.S. in the war on Iran. Here's Fox News Radio's Jonathan Savage with more at the Foreign Desk.
12: Police were alerted by a farmer who saw three suspicious vans near RAF Fairford. UK-owned airbase operated by the United States, home to bombers used to strike Iran. The farmer told British media she saw a large group of hooded and masked men. President Trump says US and British authorities had the suspects under view for a long time.
11: Meantime, it's an either-or from Iran.
13: Iran says it is ready for either a resumption of war or more. After President Trump rejected Iran's latest ceasefire offer that included a demand the U.S. naval blockade end and lift sanctions as well, Iran's Foreign Minister Abbas Araghchi tells NBC's Meet the Press.
14: They had tested us in both cases. They tested us in their aggression twice and are welcome if they want to test us once again. They have tested us also in diplomacy. In 2015, we had a deal
13: referencing an Obama-era nuclear agreement President Trump ended in his first term.
6: That's Fox News Radio's Dave Anthony. Ohio's had a reported 196 cases of measles this year, the highest numbers in Wayne and Geauga counties, 44 each. There have been no reported cases in Stark or Carroll counties. Nationally, it's the highest number of measles cases in 35 years. Backy weather says clouds and sun and 69 for the high. It's 56 degrees. The process involved in putting together the 2027 Stark County operating budget is beginning, with Budget Director Chris Nichols sending out budget request documents to department heads and others who rely on county money to do what they do.
15: Requests will be due back to the commissioners toward the end of October. And really that begins the process of each office reviewing its current spending, considering anticipated needs for next year.
6: And County Administrator Brant Luther says leaders will need to explain any increases from last year. Last December, commissioners passed a $94 million spending plan for this year. The 310 bus drivers and other workers with Akron Metro going to be working soon under terms of a new contract. Transport Workers Union Local 1 says the six-year deal approved by 85% of those voting provides 21% in pay increases over the life of the contract, with a signing bonus, retroactive pay, and an increased attendance bonus. The union, in a release, calling the contract light years ahead of what was proposed in a fact finder's report. Union members had given authorization to call a strike, but employees remained on the job. The Akron Metro Board must approve now, and that's expected to take place tomorrow. And at a time when company names with a local flavor may be fading away, AEP Ohio is embracing a name from their past. Columbus-based utility becomes the Ohio Power Company starting Thursday. It's a name that had been used by the company in the past in this area, dating back to 1907. Company leaders say it better reflects the fact that the company distributes electricity but does not generate it. They also point to a commitment to the Buckeye State. Your Ohio Power bill will look different, and it'll be in an easier-to-understand format, too, says the company. WHBC News Time 7:36, 56 degrees in downtown Camp.
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16: Here's your AccuWeather forecast. Today, expect a mix of sunshine and clouds with a high of 69. Tonight, it will be partly cloudy, but late fog may limit visibility with a low of 56. Tomorrow will be partly sunny and pleasant, reaching a high of 73. Tomorrow night will be mostly clear with a low of 56. Moving on to Wednesday, skies will be overcast with a high of 73. Wednesday night, we'll see partly cloudy conditions and a low of 62. With the AccuWeather forecast, I'm meteorologist Jason Caterina for News Talk 1480 WHBC.
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6: 20-year-old Devion Newman of Massillon going to prison for 5 years on a gun conviction. He was arrested at the scene of the Tashawn Smith murder in Canton back in January. You'll recall the victim, also from Massillon, was found dead in a parking lot of the Skyview Terrace apartments. Drive time traffic again slow heading to Akron. It's an accident that's off to the side on Route 8 northbound, just north of the Central Interchange, but it's slowing down traffic on 77, starting as early as Arlington Road. Still have this slowdown, don't know why, on eastbound 30 after 21. Your next news at 8, and when it breaks, Jim Michaels on Canton's Morning News with Pam Cook.
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27: All right, here we are at 20 minutes now before 8 o'clock on News Talk 1480 WHBC. 55 degrees out there, folks. And I, you know, we always talk about food, and it's, we're heading to October, and so pumpkin spice, and you know, all that. Well, how about we talk a little gingerbread? Yeah. Pillsbury bringing its holiday elf cookies back for the holidays. But each gingerbread, they have a stuffed cupcake kit, makes 24 stuffed cupcakes. You can pair it with their new gingerbread frosting. It'll be on the shelves soon. Now that is something I could really handle.
28: Food fight!
27: Don't throw the cupcakes. Just donate money, that's all. That's what the food fight's all about this year. Anyway, yeah, lots going on. Oh, my goodness gracious. All right, let us get to Victory Monday, ladies and gentlemen. Here's a look at sports with Kenny Rota.
29: Good Monday morning, everybody. This sports report is brought to you by Ortho United. Deshaun Watson led another fourth quarter comeback yesterday, and the Browns won their home opener, defeating the Panthers 21-18. Both of Watson's touchdown passes went to McKinley High grad Harold Fannin Jr., the second one coming with 1:48 left in the game to lift the Browns to victory. Mason Graham led the defense with 7 tackles, 2 sacks, and 3 tackles for loss. The Browns are now 2-1 and will take on the Steelers, who are also 2-1 on Thursday Night Football in Cleveland. The American League Central Division champion Guardians closed out the regular season with a 3-2 loss at KC yesterday to finish 85-77 on the year. But the game meant nothing as the Guards had wrapped up the division title on Saturday night. Cleveland, the number 2 seed in the AL behind only Tampa Bay, will now await the winner of the White Sox-Astros wildcard series and will host their first playoff game Saturday, October 3rd in Game 1 of a best-of-5 ALDS. The other wild card series in the American League has Boston taking on New York in that best of three series. Your two National League best of three wild card series have Philadelphia in Atlanta and the Cubs playing the Padres in San Diego. And following their 42-19 win over Illinois on Saturday, thanks to 4 touchdown catches by Jeremiah Smith, the Ohio State Buckeyes have moved up 2 spots in the AP poll to number 5 and 1 spot to number 6 in the coaches poll. Texas remains number 1. And don't forget to join the Kenny and JT show here on WHBC later today at 3 p.m. as we broadcast from Cleveland Cavaliers Media Day at Rocket Arena. 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
27: All right, things are looking pretty decent out there as you travel this morning, but we are seeing a couple of delays. As usual, something always causes a bit of a slowdown. I'm seeing heavier amounts of traffic on 77 north at Wilbeth Road, so be careful there. Not seeing an accident or anything, but it is showing some heavier traffic in that area. Route 8 north, we knew, as Jim mentioned, that a bit of a slowdown there as well. Central Interchange seeing some traffic delays also. So, again, we've got construction projects, 77 South to 30 West. That ramp will close today, so be aware of that. Give us a call on the traffic tip line if you see a problem. 330-450-1480.
26: 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Now, the 1480 WHBC AccuWeather Forecast.
27: Lots of sunshine today and a high around 69. Partly cloudy skies tonight. A little bit of fog this morning or tomorrow morning and a low of 56. Tomorrow, partly sunny, very nice, a high of 73. And Wednesday, clouds and a high of 73. Right now, 55 degrees on your severe weather station, 1480 WHBC.
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27: All right, let's remind you that 77 South to 30 West, That ramp is closing today till mid-October. So take an alternate route, prepare yourself, maybe the detour, all those kinds of things. But just keep that in mind. Also, as we've been mentioning, we've got some issues to the north of us. And if you're heading north up into Summit County, you are going to see some delays. And essentially, traffic is a little heavier in several different areas. Route 8 North is one of them. And again, we're going to keep an eye on it for you because things are really starting to kind of get a little slower as you move. But I'm also looking at right now, this is 77 at Archwood Avenue. In that area, we do have heavier traffic there. Again, these are showing slowdowns in these areas, Wilbeth Road as well. So we want you to be very careful. Give us a call on the traffic tip line if you see a problem. 330-450-1480.
6: 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Now, the 1480 WHBC AccuWeather Forecast.
27: Mixture of sun and clouds today and a high of 69. Partly cloudy skies tonight. Could see some

0: Fog, a low of 56, partly sunny tomorrow and a high of 73. And then on Wednesday, cloudy with a high of 73. Right now, 55 degrees on your severe weather station, 1480 WHBC. All right, so we have been telling you about the powerful nor'easter. I don't know if you've seen any of the video from or pictures from any of the areas that were hit hard. Part of New Jersey that I travel to quite frequently just got blasted and roadways flooded like up to your hips and just a mess. And then North Carolina, we saw houses collapsing into the ocean, and it was just, it's crazy. But one of the more crazy things that this nor'easter did was bring a big surprise to Surf City, New Jersey. A local resident actually captured video on Saturday of a shark swimming through the floodwaters. Can you imagine? Like, you know, you're at your house or wherever, and all of a sudden the floodwaters are going by, and there goes a shark along with it. They say that this shark was blending into the water and was just swimming around town. Good news is it was what's called a smooth dogfish shark, which is a very small, harmless shark and can be common in those waters. But yeah, it still would scare the heck out of you. I can't even imagine. I also saw a coyote swimming, and I can't remember exactly where it was, what town it was in, but it was a coyote. Just, it was up, you know, it's just, its little head was sticking out, and it was like doggy paddling through the floodwaters. Like, oh my gosh. But the baby had such a beautiful face. And also the nor'easter, this is kind of historical. They say it uncovered what may be the remains of a 19th century shipwreck. And this is on Nantucket's shore. The editor-in-chief of the Nantucket Current, his name is Jason, saw the wooden remnants on the island's south shore Saturday and posted a video of them. They believe they likely came from the Warren Sawyer, which is a wooden schooner that wrecked near Miacomet Beach 142 years ago. And fragments believed to be from the same ship first appeared along the island's shore in December of 2022. And that kind of caught everybody's attention. So they just kind of kept looking for it. But now they're saying this is an unbelievable find. And the deputy director of a natural history museum on Nantucket says more investigation, of course, is needed to confirm whether or not this newly exposed remnants are actually from the shipwreck, but certainly looks like it, and certainly they hope that it is, because they will be putting that in the museum, no doubt about it. Just a little pre-warning for those who use SNAP benefits. Millions of Americans on SNAP will see small increases in benefits starting October 1st. That's this Thursday, but bigger changes are ahead. The maximum monthly benefit for a family of three will rise by $23 in most states because of cost of living adjustments. At the same time, states will take on 75% of the SNAP administrative costs, up from 50%. So starting next year, most states are scheduled to pay a share of SNAP benefit costs based partly on their error rates, including overpayments and underpayments to households. So analysts are warning that those added costs could strain state budgets and lead to fewer services for SNAP recipients. And the program has 37 million Americans that rely on the SNAP benefits. So again, a lot of different things happening around the country, and certainly a lot of things coming out of Washington, D.C., and that's why we hope that we'll be able to talk to John Decker, our senior White House correspondent for Gray Television from Washington, D.C. today. He can kind of fill us in on all the things that are happening there. And I will again mention that, one of the biggest things happened over the weekend, which was very, very concerning, what was is what happened in the UK. And we mentioned earlier, these British counterterrorism police ended up arresting five men near the Air Force Base in Fairford. Officers received reports of three suspicious vehicles that were heading toward the base, and they got them. The men were arrested under an explosives law and later on suspicion of preparing a terrorist act. They did evacuate homes all around there until they could check everything out and make sure it was safe. But they are continuing to investigate to see the connection to the Iran war. We're coming up on 5 minutes now before 8 o'clock on your Monday morning. Like I said, hopefully we'll have John Decker here in about 25 minutes. And it is 55 degrees in downtown Canton.
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3: Global stocks are lower. Crude oil prices are elevated. Brent crude, the global oil price, up to $108 a barrel. West Texas Intermediate, U.S. oil at $96. Even though President Trump says talks with Iran will continue this week. Also, yields on U.S. treasuries are higher this morning. The U.S. and China have agreed to a $30 billion reciprocal tariff reduction and will have discussions on artificial intelligence. China and the U.S. already agreed to extend a bilateral trade truce until mid-January. Nissan says it will launch a hybrid version of its Rogue SUV in the U.S. in November. Nissan also plans to bring the compact Kicks hybrid to the U.S. and Canada as soon as possible. That's your Fox Business Report. I'm Jenny Cosella, invested in you.
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4: This is WHBC News at 8 o'clock. Drive time traffic for you this morning. This accident may be out of the way. Northbound Route 8 beyond the Central Interchange. That's causing a backup behind it on the 77 as far back as Arlington Road, actually. But looks like traffic is picking up better. There's still a slowdown eastbound 30 after 21. And a reminder, 30 West is closing. At least the ramp to 77 South is sometime today for a couple of weeks for bridge repairs. AccuWeather's Jason Katerina says today, times of clouds and sunshine, high 69. Tonight, partly cloudy, some fog developing, low 56. Tomorrow, partly sunny skies, high 73. And again, another 73 for Wednesday, and rain chances enter the picture on Thursday. Radar is clear locally here. It is 52 at the airport. They're reporting fog there, 55 in downtown Canton. It's your severe weather station. Good morning. Jim Michaels with WHBC News. 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Now, the electric utility that serves Canton and much of Stark, Carroll, Tuscarawas, and Wayne counties are returning to its roots. AEP Ohio taking on the name the Ohio Power Company, which dates back to 1907. That change is occurring statewide beginning Thursday. The Columbus-based subsidiary of American Electric Power says you will see the change on your next bill, which also, they say, has an easier-to-read format. There will eventually be a new website as well. Customers will be redirected for a time from the current AEP Ohio website. Meanwhile, the nation's deputy energy secretary was in Columbus last week announcing funding for work that will upgrade the electrical grid in Ohio. James Danley says the $136 million in Spark funding will translate into more electricity production and reliability while possibly even reducing costs. And the oil price is up 4% this morning.
5: With continued uncertainty around what happens next with Iran, President Trump rejected their latest ceasefire offer that included a demand the U.S. lift sanctions and a naval blockade. Iran's foreign minister tells NBC's Meet the Press.
6: We trust ourselves. We are ready for diplomacy. We are ready for war at the same time.
5: And we mentioned oil rising. Well, the price of diesel is down 2 cents. Now it's $6.45 per gallon, according to AAA. That is 7 cents less than the recent record high.
4: Fox News Radio's Dave Anthony down a penny on average in Canton, Massillon to $6.68 this morning. A 20-year-old Massillon man arrested at a January murder scene has been sentenced to 5 years in prison on a gun conviction. Devion Newman pleaded guilty to an improperly discharging a firearm charge last week. It was immediately sentenced. He was arrested in late January as police investigated the shooting death of 20-year-old Deshaun Smith of Massillon in one of the parking lots of the Skyline Terrace Apartments on Allen Page Drive Southeast. Two men charged with murder and complicity to murder had their charges dropped when a session of the Stark County Grand Jury did not indict them. 20-year-old Kamani James of Massillon previously sentenced to probation on a charge of carrying a concealed weapon that was tied to the same crime as well. A 45-year-old woman in Akron likely to face a list of charges. She is going to be released from the hospital first, though. The driver of a mid-sized car, that driver killed one man, injured another early Saturday as accident investigators sort out all the details. Happened in the Highland Square area of Akron. 35-year-old man crossing West Market Street when he was run down. The woman then driving that car hit the rear of an SUV, injuring that driver, and her vehicle came to a stop after hitting two parked cars. Speed and possible impairment are factors. AccuWeather says sun and clouds and 69 today. It is 55 degrees. U.S. Ambassador to China David Perdue says President Trump discussed possibly selling weapons to China during his recent meeting with Chinese President Xi Jinping. Perdue on Fox yesterday. Florida Republican Congressman Carlos Jimenez on Fox saying he's skeptical about all this.
7: You know, China has demonstrated to me that they're really not somebody that you can take at face value.
4: Republicans and Democrats urging the president to take a more firm stance with China. Seems early, but the budget process is getting underway for Stark County government. Department heads to soon receive budget request documents from County Budget Director Chris Nichols. He will begin to look over these completed documents about 4 weeks from now.
8: The time that it takes allows us to evaluate our priorities and make sure public dollars are being used carefully and responsibly. And it really is one of the most important duties entrusted to the Board of Commissioners.
4: Stark County Administrator Brant Luther says budget must also be balanced. The board approved a $94 million 2020 spending plan last December. And the old Route 8 high-level bridge over the Cuyahoga River at Akron was brought down by explosive charges yesterday morning. During the blasts, the new Route 8 bridge was closed in the vicinity. There was a 1,000-foot safety perimeter also that bridge, the original bridge built in 1953, while north and southbound traffic are now on the one new bridge, a separate northbound bridge is going to be built at the site of the former structure. And by the time they clear everything out and get started with the beams, won't be opened until the fall of 2028. WHBC News Time, 8:06, 55 degrees in downtown Canton.
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9: Here's your AccuWeather forecast. Today, expect a mix of sunshine and clouds with a high of 69. Tonight, it will be partly cloudy, but late fog may limit visibility with a low of 56. Tomorrow will be partly sunny and pleasant, reaching a high of 73. Tomorrow night will be mostly clear with a low of 56. Moving on to Wednesday, skies will be overcast with a high of 73. Wednesday night, we'll see partly cloudy conditions and a low of 62. With the AccuWeather forecast, I'm meteorologist Jason Caterina for News Talk 1480 WHBC.
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4: AEP's operations in the Buckeye State being renamed, starting with the next bill you receive. It's not taking on some new kind of name you can't pronounce, but rather going back to the Ohio Power Company, which you used to use in this region going back to 1907. The change also includes, they say, an easier-to-read bill, though nothing else is going to change. That name change to Ohio Power takes effect on Thursday. And your next news at 8:30, and when it breaks, Jim Michaels on Canton's Morning News with Pam Cook.
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0: After 8 on your Monday. Yeah, Monday morning. I see a little bit of sunshine out there, and that's what we'll have throughout the day. Looking forward to that. And looking forward to talking to John Decker, our senior White House correspondent here, coming up at 8:20. Catch up with him on what's happening in Washington, what's on schedule for this week. So make sure you stay tuned for that. It is Victory Monday, folks. Victory Monday, and that means Kenny Rota has a look at our sports. Kenny.
1: Good Monday morning, everybody. This sports report is brought to you by Ortho United. Deshaun Watson led another fourth quarter comeback yesterday, and the Browns won their home opener, defeating the Panthers 21-18. Both of Watson's touchdown passes went to McKinley High grad Harold Fannin Jr., the second one coming with 1:48 left in the game to lift the Browns to victory. Mason Graham led the defense with 7 tackles, 2 sacks, and 3 tackles for loss. The Browns are now 2-1 and will take on the Steelers, who are also 2-1 on Thursday Night Football in Cleveland. The American League Central Division champion Guardians closed out the regular season with a 3-2 loss at KC yesterday to finish 85-77 on the year. But the game meant nothing as the Guards had wrapped up the division title on Saturday night. Cleveland, the number 2 seed in the AL behind only Tampa Bay, will now await the winner of the White Sox-Astros wildcard series and will host their first playoff game Saturday, October 3rd in Game 1 of a best-of-5 ALDS. The other wild card series in the American League has Boston taking on New York in that best of three series. Your 2 National League best of 3 wild card series have Philadelphia in Atlanta and the Cubs playing the Padres in San Diego. And following their 42-19 win over Illinois on Saturday, thanks to 4 touchdown catches by Jeremiah Smith, the Ohio State Buckeyes have moved up 2 spots in the AP poll to number 5 and 1 spot to number 6 in the coaches' poll. Texas remains number 1. And don't forget to join the Kenny and JT show here on WHBC later today at 3 p.m. as we broadcast from Cleveland Cavaliers Media Day at Rocket Arena. For News Talk 1480 WHBC Sports and Canton's Morning News, I'm Kenny Rota.
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0: All right, things are moving along just fine. And again, we've had a few issues out there to take a peek at this morning. But for the most part, things seem to be moving along fine today. Again, we will remind you that the closure of 77 South to 30 westbound is happening today. You're going to need to take a detour, so avoid that area altogether. And again, we'll keep you up to date and let you know if there are any trouble spots. 330-450-1480.
2: 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Now, the 1480 WHBC AccuWeather Forecast.
0: Mixture of clouds and sun today and a high of 69. Partly cloudy skies tonight. A little bit of fog, a low of 56. Tomorrow, partly sunny and very nice and a high of 73. And then on Wednesday, some clouds and a high, again, around 73. Right now, 55 degrees on your Severe Weather Station, 1480 WHBC.
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2: Well, again, we're going to take a quick look here at what's happening on the roadways. And honestly, as we continue to follow through on traffic situations to the north of us, it looks good. It looks like things have been cleared away and everything seems to be moving along just fine. So hopefully it's going to stay that way for you. Again, the ramp from 77 south to 30 westbound is closed. And we want you to just be very, very careful. As you get off there, so be careful and take an alternate route. Just give us a call on the traffic tip line, 330-450-1480.
1: Kent's Severe Weather Station. 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The 1480 WHBC AccuWeather Forecast.
2: Well, according to AccuWeather, we'll have that sun and cloud mix today. High 69, partly cloudy overnight tonight. Low 56, tomorrow partly sunny and nice, and a high of 73. Right now, we have 55 degrees on your severe weather station, 1480 WHBC. All right, let us head to our WHBC news line right now. Bring in our senior White House correspondent for Gray Television, Mr. John Decker. Good morning, John.
3: Hi there, Pam. Hope you're doing well today.
2: Doing well. It's a good Monday, and I think the weekend was pretty decent. So, yeah.
3: Yeah, no, absolutely. I was in Michigan over the weekend. Great weather there, too. And back in D.C., we're going to have nice weather here in D.C. at the end of the week. Still some remnants of that nor'easter being felt here in Washington, D.C.
2: All right. So what else is storming around D.C. right now?
3: Well, a few things. You know, the president's going to be traveling towards the end of this week. A number of states that the president wants to drum up support, drum up energy among the Republican base. I have heard that the president may actually travel to Ohio on Saturday. I'll see if that's
2: okay.
3: The case. Maybe I'll firm that up and have an answer for you tomorrow when we speak. But the president, interestingly enough, is going to travel this week to Alabama, which is an unusual place to travel to, given all of the competitive races that are happening. There's not really a competitive race happening in Alabama. Alabama is a red state, no question about who's going to win pretty much every major race on the ballot in Alabama during the midterms. It's going to be a Republican, so I'm a little confused as to why the president's doing that. And the president continues to focus on Texas. That's a possibility for Democrats to pick up a seat and flip a seat, a Senate seat. Of course, it's Republicans that have that 53-47 majority in the Senate right now.
2: So, yeah, when you say Alabama, that's interesting. And he was at the football game, wasn't he? At the tennis game in Tennessee,
3: he was
2: Texas.
3: In Knoxville, yeah. On Saturday. He was in Knoxville for that Tennessee-Texas game won by the University of Texas pretty handily, actually. Arch Manning, you know, one of those Heisman hopefuls. And the president only sticking around, however, for the first half before heading back to Washington, D.C. Yesterday, he was flew into Chicago to attend the President's Cup golf tournament, and the president, as you know, huge sports fan, so he had a lot of sports on his agenda over the weekend.
2: Yeah, absolutely. And I guess the visit with the folks from China and that went pretty well as far as the president's concerned. He felt like it did.
3: Well, the president feels, you know, it's made the relationship between the U.S. and China one in which there's less conflict. That being said, not much in terms of what's called deliverables associated with that visit. You know, when the president met with President Xi back in mid-May, China announced a huge purchase of Boeing jets, 200 jets altogether, and no major announcement like that on this visit by President Xi to the U.S.
2: All right. Well, so I guess for your schedule, it'll just be kind of keeping an eye on what's happening as the president does decide to travel, right?
3: Well, that's right. Yeah, we'll see. I'll keep my eye on that. The president is scheduled to make an announcement of some sort in the Oval Office at 2 o'clock this afternoon. I'll be in the Oval Office for that, so we'll talk about that tomorrow as well, Pam.
2: All right. Sounds good, John. Thank you so much.
3: Thanks. Have a great day. Bye-bye.
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4: I'm Charles Payne, and this is the Fox Business Report.
5: NVIDIA has released software it says can prevent artificial intelligence agents from going rogue. The software called the NVIDIA Agent Safety Platform can quarantine AI agents that attempt to move outside their boundaries in milliseconds. The platform helps developers to test, deploy, and secure AI agents. Crude oil prices are higher this morning, though President Trump says talks with Iran will continue this week. Brent crude, the global oil price, is up to $108 a barrel. West Texas Intermediate U.S. oil at $96. Yields on U.S. Treasuries are higher this morning. In addition to the trade truce between the U.S. and China extended until mid-January, the countries have also agreed to a $30 billion reciprocal tariff reduction. That's your Fox Business Report. I'm Jenny Coselda. Invested in you.
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7: 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Jim Heifels with news. Kent's severe weather station. 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
8: This is WHBC News at 8:30. Drive time traffic for you this morning. About the best it's looked all morning, to be honest with you. Speed traffic moving up to speed here in the Canton area as well as up in Akron. ODOT is now saying that the 30 West ramp to 77 South is closed, and that'll be for a few weeks. And just got a clear shot of that on one of their cameras, and I don't see any cars on the ramp. So do think they followed through and closed that here this morning. AccuWeather's Jason Katerina says times of sun and clouds today, the high 69. Tonight, partly cloudy, some fog developing, low 56. Tomorrow, partly sunny skies, high 73. We'll do a 73 again for Wednesday with rain chances that start on Thursday. It's currently 55 degrees at your severe weather station. Good morning. Jim Michaels with WHBC News. 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The two men believed to be key figures in the shooting death of a Massillon man in Canton may be free men, but a Massillon man arrested at the scene of that crime is going to prison. 20-year-old Devion Newman sentenced last week to 5 years in prison on an improperly discharging a firearm conviction. He entered a guilty plea the same day. Newman arrested by Canton police as they investigated the death of 20-year-old Tashawn Smith in the parking lot of the Skyline Terrace apartments back in late January. Men believed to be related. The men charged with murder and complicity to murder had their cases no-billed by the Stark County Grand Jury in March, and they were released. Akron police, meantime, working up charges for a 45-year-old woman accused of running down a man and injuring another in the Highland Square area early Saturday morning. Police say she hit a 35-year-old man who was crossing the street on West Market. He was dead at the scene. Then she struck the rear of an SUV, injuring the driver, then hit two parked cars before her car came to a stop. Investigators say speed and possible impairment were factors in the accidents, the injury accidents, not life-threatening. She was one of those injured. Terror alert at a British military base used by the U.S. in the war on Iran. Here's Fox News Radio's Jonathan Savage at the Foreign Desk.
9: Police were alerted by a farmer who saw three suspicious vans near RAF Fairford, a UK-owned airbase operated by the United States, home to bombers used to strike Iran. The farmer told British media she saw a large group of hooded and masked men. President Trump says US and British authorities had the suspects under view for a long time.
8: Meantime, an either-or from Iran.
10: Iran says it is ready for either a resumption of war or more talks. After President Trump rejected Iran's latest ceasefire offer that included a demand the U.S. naval blockade end and lift sanctions as well, Iran's foreign minister Abbas Araghchi tells NBC's Meet the Press.
11: They had tested us in both cases. They tested us in their aggression twice, and they are welcome if they want to test us once again. They have tested us also in diplomacy. In 2015, we had a deal.
10: Referencing an Obama-era nuclear agreement President Trump ended in his first term.
8: Oh, it's Fox News Radio's Dave Anthony. Ohio's had a reported 196 cases of measles this year, with the highest numbers in Wayne and Geauga counties, 44 each. There have been no reported cases in Stark or Carroll counties nationally. It's the highest number of measles cases in 35 years. MacuWeather says clouds and sun and 69 for the high. It is 55 degrees right now. The process involved in putting together the operating budgets, beginning with Budget Director Chris Nichols sending out budget request documents to department heads and others who rely on county money to do what they do.
12: Requests will be due back to the commissioner's office toward the end of October. And really that begins the process of each office reviewing its current spending, considering its anticipated needs for next year.
8: And County Administrator Brant Luther says leaders will need to explain any increases from last year. Last December, commissioners passed a $94 million spending plan for this year. The 310 bus drivers and other workers with Akron Metro soon to be working under terms of a new contract to transport workers. Union Local 1 says the six-year deal, approved by 85% of those voting, provides 21% in pay increases over the life of the contract, with a signing bonus, retroactive pay, and an increased attendance bonus. The union, in a release, called the contract light years ahead of what was proposed in a fact finder's report. Union members had given authorization to call a strike, but employees remained on the job with Metro. The Metro board now expected to approve the new contract tomorrow. And at a time when company names with a local flavor may be fading away, AEP Ohio is embracing a name from their past. The Columbus-based utility becomes the Ohio Power Company starting Thursday. It's a name that had been used by the company in the past in this area, dating back to 1907. Company leaders say it better reflects the fact that the company distributes electricity but does not generate it. They also point to a commitment to the Buckeye State. Your Ohio Power bill will look different as well in an easier-to-understand format, says the company. WABC News Time, 836, 55 degrees in downtown Canton.
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13: Here's your AccuWeather forecast. Today, expect a mix of sunshine and clouds with a high of 69. Tonight, it will be partly cloudy, but late fog may limit visibility with a low of 56. Tomorrow will be partly sunny and pleasant, reaching a high of 73. Tomorrow night will be mostly clear with a low of 56. Moving on to Wednesday, skies will be overcast with a high of 73. Wednesday night, we'll see partly cloudy conditions and a low of 62. With the AccuWeather forecast, I'm meteorologist Jason Caterina for News Talk 1480 WHBC.
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8: 20-year-old Devion Newman of Massillon is going to prison for 5 years on a gun conviction. He was arrested at the scene of the Tashawn Smith murder in Canton back in January. We'll recall the victim, also from Massillon, was found dead in a parking lot of the Skyview Terrace Apartments. Your next news at 9, and when it breaks, Jim Michaels on Canton's Morning News with Pam Cook.
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20: Well, good Monday morning to all of you. Oh, you know what, Nick? I wanted to play that our good friend Tom Hamilton one more time. Can we do that? Let's do that. I just want you to feel good about the start.

0: of this Monday morning, ladies and gentlemen.
1: The Texas Rangers did their part, and it's all over. The White Sox have fallen. The Colorado Rockies, they may get a playoff share. They have beaten the Chicago White Sox tonight, 9-6. It's official. The Cleveland Guardians are the American League Central Division champions for the third year in a row. For the 14th time overall, they become the number two seed in the American League playoffs as they and Tampa Bay will each draw a bye and will not begin play until next Saturday.
0: All right. The Guardians are in, we knew. Now we know they don't have to play until Saturday. Get a little bit of a rest. So, yeah, like I said, it's a victory Monday. It's been a great, great weekend of sports for Cleveland sports fans. So, one more time, let's bring in Kenny Rota. He can fill us in.
2: Good Monday morning, everybody. This sports report is brought to you by Ortho United. Deshaun Watson led another fourth quarter comeback yesterday, and the Browns won their home opener, defeating the Panthers 21-18. Both of Watson's touchdown passes went to McKinley High grad Harold Fannin Jr., the second one coming with 1:48 left in the game to lift the Browns to victory. Mason Graham led the defense with 7 tackles, 2 sacks, and 3 tackles for loss. The Browns are now 2-1 and will take on the Steelers, who are also 2-1 on Thursday Night Football in Cleveland. The American League Central Division champion Guardians closed out the regular season with a 3-2 loss at KC yesterday to finish 85-77 on the year. But the game meant nothing as the Guards had wrapped up the division title on Saturday night. Cleveland, the number two seed in the AL behind only Tampa Bay, will now await the winner of the White Sox-Astros wildcard series and will host their first playoff game Saturday, October 3rd, in Game 1 of a best-of-five ALDS. The other wildcard series in the American League has Boston taking on New York in that best-of-three series. Your two National League best-of-three wildcard series have Philadelphia in Atlanta and the Cubs playing the Padres in San Diego. And following their 42-19 win over Illinois on Saturday, thanks to 4 touchdown catches by Jeremiah Smith, the Ohio State Buckeyes have moved up 2 spots in the AP poll to number 5 and 1 spot to number 6 in the coaches poll. Texas remains number 1. And don't forget to join the Kenny and JT show here on WHBC later today at 3 p.m. as we broadcast from Cleveland Cavaliers Media Day at Rocket Arena. For News Talk 1480 WHBC Sports and Canton's Morning News, I'm Kenny Rota.
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0: All right. It is a pretty quiet hour right now as we had had some delays on the roadways this morning, but it looks like things have been taken care of for the most part. I will say, though, that just remember, we've got the ramps closing at 77 South and 30 West, so you want to be careful there. Give us a call on the traffic tip line if you see a problem. 330-450-1480.
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0: Mixture of clouds and sun today and a high of 69. Tonight, partly cloudy and a low of 56. Partly sunny tomorrow, high 73. Right now, 55 degrees on your severe weather station, 1480 WHBC.
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11: All right, as we wrap up this morning's commute, let's take a quick look at what's happening out there. And definitely don't really see any issues on the roadways, except as that reminder, 77 South to 30 West, we're in good shape, but that is closed. So just make sure you know as you travel that you'll have to take a detour there. Give us a call on the traffic tip line. 330-450-1480.
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11: All right, AccuWeather, we are going to see some sunshine today, a high of 69. Tonight, partly cloudy and a low of 56. Tomorrow, partly sunny and a high of 73. And

0: And on Wednesday, again, some clouds and a high of 73. Right now, 55 degrees on your severe weather station, 1480 WHBC. You know, I got to tell you a little story about this song. Now, my producer, Nick, doesn't know anything about this. He was just choosing some new music to spice up the mornings. But I actually saw Little Anthony and the Imperials. Yeah, I know every word to this song. For my birthday at the Holiday House in Pittsburgh, Pennsylvania, my parents took me to see Little Anthony and the Imperials. And I was like one of the youngest people in the audience, and so I got to dance with them. How did you pick this song, Nick? How did you pick this song?
1: You sent me the...
0: Did I send you something about it?
1: You sent me screenshots of your playlist.
0: Oh, yes, and they're on it.
1: Yeah.
0: Okay, okay. So I kind of gave you a little hint.
1: Yeah.
0: And that's why they are on my playlist. Because I was... Honest to gosh, I think I was like 10 years old. I think I was like 10 years old. And went and saw Little Anthony and the Imperials. I love them.
1: Still good memories.
0: It is. Sorry, I digress. I hate...
1: I threw you off. I'm sorry.
0: No, it's okay. I try. I don't want to comment on every song you play, but it's going to be hard for me.
1: We're
0: just freshening things up, having a little fun here on Canton's Morning News.
1: Yeah.
0: Keep everybody on their toes, so to speak. So if you want to dance to Shimmy Shimmy Cocoa Pop.
1: I've got all kinds of genres from all kinds of decades.
0: Because I span many decades.
1: Right.
0: That's what he's saying. That's what he's saying, people. All right. Well, let's talk a little bit about, we've got, you know, the nor'easter. Everybody's kind of, it's in the aftermath. You heard John Decker saying Washington, D.C. is still being affected by it. Not quite like, you know, the coastal towns and things like that. But here we are. And they're saying it's really going to be hanging over the Northeast at least through today. The worst part is over with heavy winds or heavy rains and strong winds. And but there's a lot of power outages. There are many, many downed trees, a lot of coastal flooding. I mean, this is going from the Outer Banks to New England. And they say it's going to loop back around between New Jersey and Long Island today and by tonight. And so conditions are going to improve. It's going to get better. So that's a very good thing. But the high tide could bring more coastal flooding. And we know that that can be really wicked because once high tide comes in, up over the, seawall and things like that, and then that can be really pretty rough. So, again, we're going to be monitoring that situation.
1: And they still don't have any nor'easter candy out yet, right?
0: With the bunnies and the chocolate
1: bunnies. I'm looking for nor'easter candy.
0: Nor'easter candy. Yeah, that's my producer, all right. Oh, you have to go to Facebook or Instagram, WHBC's Facebook or Instagram account right now, and check out Nick's Breakfast. He came in, 5 o'clock this morning, unloaded it on the counter, and I took a picture of it so you can see. Remember, I mentioned this last week about...
1: It must be on Instagram. I don't find it on... I can't see it on Facebook.
0: I think it's on the Instagram or the Facebook story, but
1: I'll have to find it.
0: I'll have to put it on the regular page of Facebook.
1: I don't social media too often.
0: So, yeah. It's hilarious, folks. Honestly, it is hilarious.
1: I have the strangest breakfast imaginable because I just grab random food in the morning before I run out the door.
0: Yes. He's been doing this for a year now. I could have a whole gallery of photos. I'm going to start taking them. I do have the one from like your first day or first week that I showed you last week.
1: Yeah, yeah.
0: It was like, okay, what is this?
1: It was a fruit cup.
0: It was like a fruit cup and a... hamburger and I don't know.
1: It's the most random things possible.
0: Yeah.
1: Man, I'm hungry in the morning, man.
0: I know you are. Believe me, I understand that so much. But again, go there and take a peek. I'll try to, I know it is on the story of our Facebook page, but it is also on Instagram, so you can check it out there. I'll have to post it again and get it to the feed for Facebook for you. And you can just kind of see what Nick is eating because it is kind of funny. Anyway, let's talk a little bit about the holidays. I know I always say, what are people doing? What are they, getting ready so soon for. But here's the deal. If you are traveling this year for the holidays, you have to really start planning now. They're saying there's going to be a lot of challenges this year. Fewer flights. Airfare for Thanksgiving and Christmas is going to reach a 10-year high in cost. And it's all part of the less budget fares being available. Okay. They're saying if you're traveling for Thanksgiving or Christmas, book before Halloween. Also, break up with the round trip because one way is more economical. So book one way and then book the other way. You know, book them separate. Interesting. And you can even do it on different airlines if you have to get the cheaper price. I think that's a great tip. Also, they say fly out of bigger cities. But we know Akron-Canton is always got economical flights and is so much easier than having to travel farther. Also, be flexible on your travel dates because that could help you. Consider travel insurance and use your rewards and points. Have a buffer day for travel. You know, don't fly expecting to arrive, you know, on Christmas Eve, that kind of thing. I did that once. And fortunately, we had a buffer day. And that was extremely helpful because all of our flights were canceled till the next day. And again, if you're not flexible, get that direct flight instead of connection. That'll help immensely. But that's, again, got to get ready and got to start booking that stuff now if you are planning to travel for Christmas or for Thanksgiving or New Year's even. All right. We're coming up on a news time at 9 o'clock. I will have that for you, and then we'll have a special Monday edition of Spotlight coming up after the news at 9. Right now, 55 degrees in downtown Canton.
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3: I'm Charles Payne, and this is the Fox Business Report.
4: NVIDIA has released software it says can prevent artificial intelligence agents from going rogue. The software called the NVIDIA Agent Safety Platform can quarantine AI agents that attempt to move outside their boundaries in milliseconds. The platform helps developers to test, deploy, and secure AI agents. Crude oil prices are higher this morning, though President Trump says talks with Iran will continue this week. Brent crude, the global oil price, is up to $108 a barrel. West Texas Intermediate U.S. oil at $96. Yields on U.S. Treasuries are higher this morning. In addition to the trade truce between the U.S. and China extended until mid-January, the countries have also agreed to a $30 billion reciprocal tariff reduction. That's your Fox Business Report. I'm Jenny Coselda. Invested in you.
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0: This is WHBC News. Good morning. I'm Pam Cook. The electric utility that serves Canton and much of Stark, Carroll, Tuscarawas, and Wayne counties is returning to its roots, AEP Ohio taking on the name the Ohio Power Company, which dates back to 1907. The change is occurring statewide beginning on Thursday. The Columbus-based subsidiary of American Electric Power says you'll see the change on your next bill, which also has an easier-to-read format. There will be a new website, but customers will be redirected from the old site. Meanwhile, the nation's deputy energy secretary was in Columbus last week announcing funding for work that will upgrade the electrical grid in Ohio. James Stanley says the $136 million in spark funding will translate into more electricity production and reliability while possibly even reducing costs. A 20-year-old Massillon man arrested at a January murder scene has been sentenced to 5 years in prison on a gun conviction. De'Avion Newman pleading guilty to improperly discharging a firearm charge last week and was immediately sentenced. He was arrested in late January as police investigated the shooting death of 20-year-old Tayshawn Smith of Massillon in one of the parking lots of the Skyline Terrace Apartments on Allen Page Drive Southeast. Two men charged with murder and complicity to murder had their charges dropped when a session of the grand jury did not indict them. 20-year-old Kaimani James of Massillon was previously sentenced to probation on a charge of carrying a concealed weapon. A 45-year-old woman in Akron likely to face a list of charges after she's released from the hospital. The driver of a mid-sized car killed one man and injured another early Saturday as accident investigators try to sort out all the details. It happened in the Highland Square area of Akron. A 35-year-old man was crossing West Market Street when he was run down and killed. The woman then hit the rear of an SUV, injuring that driver. Her vehicle came to a stop after hitting two parked cars. Speed and possible impairment are factors. A nor'easter has been pummeling the Mid-Atlantic and New England for the weekend, and major damage is being reported. Also, tens of thousands remain without power across the northeastern U.S., according to officials. Seems early, but the budget process is getting underway for Stark County government. Department heads will soon be receiving budget request documents from County Budget Director Chris Nichols. He will begin to look over those completed documents in about 4 weeks.
12: Time that it takes allows us to evaluate our priorities and make sure public dollars are being used carefully and responsibly. And it really is one of the most important duties entrusted to the Board of Commissioners.
0: That's Stark County Administrator Brant Luther, who says the budget must also be balanced. The board approved a $94 million 2026 spending plan last December. I'm Pam Cook.
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13: Here's your AccuWeather forecast. Today, expect a mix of sunshine and clouds with a high of 69. Tonight will be partly cloudy with fog lowering visibility late and a low of 56. Tomorrow is set to be partly sunny and pleasant, reaching a high of 73. Tomorrow night will be mainly clear with a low of 56. Moving on to Wednesday, anticipate cloudy skies and a high of 73. Wednesday night will be partly cloudy with a low of 62. With the AccuWeather forecast, I'm meteorologist Jason Caterina for News Talk 1480 WHBC.
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0: And good morning and welcome to this Monday edition of Spotlight on 1480 WHBC. Pam Cook with you this morning. And again, don't forget, we're live on Facebook. We are live on our YouTube channel. You can check us out there. If you can't stay and listen to the whole thing, you can always go back and listen whenever you want to. And we'd love for you to do that. Of course, today we're talking to Nate Sheen, who is the owner of Astoria. And I cannot wait to hear all about the company and the story behind Astoria. Good morning.
21: Well, thanks, Pam. It's a pleasure to be here this morning. Yeah. It's a beautiful morning out there.
0: It is a beautiful morning. So fill us in a little bit about the history and creation of Astoria.
21: Well, I had a dream, and I started a company in my basement about 11 years ago.
0: Wow.
21: And here we are. About seven staff members, and work with cybersecurity, IT service all over the Midwest. So it's a lot of fun.
0: Wow. So how did this dream come about? I mean, what were your first thoughts?
21: Well, you know, sometimes more of a nightmare. But
0: when it comes to cybersecurity, yes, right?
21: I just enjoyed helping people with their technology, and I thought, well, I could start a company around that. And I thought I can fix computers, and so I was really good at that at first. And you know, as time went on, I learned that there was a lot of things that needed to happen that I didn't have the knowledge on, and so we started hiring smarter people than me. So I don't want to say I've been elevated to just talking to people about what we do. I love that part of the job, and just helping people be better in their businesses while letting my team work really hard for them.
0: And that's so important nowadays. I mean, because it's pretty scary out there.
21: Oh, yeah. Yeah, I think it's the important part is humanizing the technology as we're looking at this new world of AI, and it's really kind of taking over the conversation, and humanizing the AI. Like, who's the human behind all of this stuff going on? And it seems scary and confusing.
0: So tell me what services you guys offer.
21: So we have small business IT. We become the IT department for businesses. We handle the cybersecurity for them. And then we're doing a lot of AI implementation in companies around communication and just keeping your data organized and making sure you have good data that's produced to your employees.
0: Well, I would imagine, like you, there are businesses out there that have no idea where to go with all of that, right?
21: Correct. And that's where we want to come in and say, what do you want to do? What's the process? And then let's build the processes around the humans that are there. Because at Astoria, our motto is we uplift people higher than the technology. And that's the thing. Like, we don't believe that AI is some spiritual being. It's just another machine. It's another tool that needs properly managed, needs properly secured. And so we're here to say, what do you need the technology to do to support your processes? And then let's put that in place to make sure that it runs efficiently and securely for you every day.
0: So when people call you, do they know what they need, or do they really need to hash that out with you?
21: I would say it's kind of a mix. I think they say I want this result, but I don't know how to make the technology hit the result. So it's not that they don't know what results they want, but we're very result based. So it's here is the things that I wanted to do, but I don't know how to get the technology there. And to be honest, sometimes we're not really sure what technology we're going to use in the first couple of conversations. It takes some discovery and some trial and error to see what works best, because everybody's a little bit different. And that's the important part of making sure the technology works for the people and not just saying, well, here's some technology, now be happy.
0: Yeah, because it probably scares a lot of people. They're going, I don't know what to do next, right?
21: Well, sometimes it gets really critical, especially when we get into some of the manufacturing space and we've got autonomous machines doing things that seem lifelike. You know, we want to make sure that we're safe with what we're doing and we don't want to cost a lot of money.
0: Yeah, because you want it to work for you, not

0: them for a very long time.
1: And what do you think is the biggest challenge that people come to you with?
0: I think it's security. Like, we want to implement the technology. We believe that it's important for our company to continue to advance into the future. And maybe it's because staffing, you know, staffing's much more expensive, or they're being demanded to implement this technology by a vendor, all for very good reasons. But how do I secure it? How do I make sure my data just doesn't run free all over the world? How do I make sure that any proprietary information I have stays where it's supposed to? How do I make sure the AI is not telling somebody it shouldn't? and so that's a lot of the concern with it, is just making sure that we gradually do that and really working through that change management very, very carefully and working very one-on-one with the leadership.
1: All right, we're going to take our first break, and when we come back, we'll talk more about different trends, some local success stories, all of those things, as we fill you in on Astoria, what they're all about and how they might work for your business. We'll do that here as Spotlight continues on News Talk 1480 WHBC.
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1: Today on this Monday morning, live

0: on Facebook, live on our YouTube channel. Nate Sheen is the owner of Astoria. He is in studio with us this morning. By the way, their website is trustastoria.com. And you can check out all this information that we're talking about. 10-year milestones?
1: Yeah, actually, we celebrated 10 years last December, but it took us a while to plan the party, so we just had it. But we had a nice party at Glamorgan Castle.
0: Oh, so, nice. Very good. Yeah. So there, you guys are in alliance, right?
1: Yeah. Yeah.
0: All right.
1: Got to have a party at the castle.
0: Yeah, definitely. I love that. I love that. So let's talk a little bit about technology trends. I mean, there are, I'm sure business owners out there need to be keeping up with all that stuff.
1: Yeah. I think the big hot button topic is AI. Mm-hmm. Everybody's talking about AI.
0: Doesn't scare you, right?
1: Does not scare me.
0: No.
1: I mean, there's some, you can read some scary stuff out there about anything. So.
0: Yeah, that's true. Very true.
1: Rise of the Machines.
0: They're coming to get
1: They're coming to get you. I just unplug them.
0: See? That's it. That's right. They need plugs. That's right.
1: That's
0: so,
1: right.
0: So what do you tell business owners? What are the things? I know AI is one of them, right?
1: You know, I think the first thing is you start saying, hey, I need to have AI implemented. We need to say what data are we talking about that we're going to implement into the AI, because AI needs a good data set to work off of. If you're just going to plug your employees into the data that's on the internet, that's about as bad as saying just Google it and take whatever the first result is.
0: Yeah.
1: We know that's dangerous, right?
0: Yes.
1: So we need to have a really good data set to work with, and we can implement a lot of AI, but you know, you can take all of your employee manuals, your standard operating procedures, and put them in and give yourself a really nice searchable database to start with. We do a lot of projects like that. We do a lot of projects working with tracking all the communication that's happening in your company, giving you a nice executive dashboard of what's actually happening communication-wise in your company, which is great for an owner, a CEO to have, but you need to make sure you have good data that's coming in, and you want to make sure that's not just connected to anything, so it can send it out to anybody,
0: right?
1: And it's not pulling in bad data too. So that's a lot of what is going on in the AI space, and a lot of the smaller companies are just now starting to have those conversations.
0: Yeah, because like anything, you know, there's always good and bad of everything, but it can be very helpful, and for businesses, they don't want to be a step behind, right?
1: Sure, exactly. They, mm-hmm. they don't, you don't want to be a step behind. And I don't think that the scary part's not like, oh, you're a step behind now.
0: Mm-hmm.
1: I think the important thing is, hey, if I want to implement AI, it is a fantastic tool.
0: Yeah.
1: It helps your organization have that organizational memory. Maybe when somebody leaves or goes on vacation, medical leave happens a lot and you kind of like, oh no, that employee's gone. What do we do? So you could use those types of tools to make sure you're not losing that organizational knowledge while somebody leaves the seat, either permanently or temporarily. But it's not an emergency to get it done now. Like, I don't like to make, like, we need, let's build our processes out. Let's understand the data and make sure the data is clean before we just throw it into an AI and
0: right.
1: hope that it's correct.
0: All right. So, you know, we talk about trends. Are there any others that they should be watching for besides the AI situation?
1: Still, the biggest trend beyond AI is just cybersecurity continuing to get safer tech in place. You know, we can plug all sorts of things into your network, but if it's not secured, anybody can get into it. There is this idea of there's still a lot of hacking going on,
0: mm-hmm.
1: and whether it's
0: yeah.
1: your competitor or something, that's still a big trend. We do a lot of cybersecurity work, just making sure that we secure everything that you have on your network, and that's really where the protecting your network like a hawk tagline comes from. We want to make sure that everything's protected and backed up. So if something happens, maybe the building burns down, unfortunately. Maybe you have a water pipe break.
0: Yeah.
1: It's just annoying. Maybe that computer dies that everything was on. And now we have to wait, you know, 6 weeks to send it to a specialized lab to recover it. Let's get some of those processes in place. That's a big trend out there as well, just to make sure that you're secure.
0: Everything's working. And Nick, is that our other guest out there? Let's have him come in. Yeah, let's have him come in.
1: Yeah, we have Roman Wells, our business development manager, with us today.
0: Yeah.
1: So he's a busy guy, so he was running a little bit behind today.
0: That's
1: so
0: okay,
1: he's
0: yeah.
1: out making those deals. So.
0: Yeah, we want to find out a little bit about him and his part in the business for sure, because it's important to a lot of businesses that may not have it. There
1: local,
0: he is.
1: Local Starkonian as well.
0: All
1: with
0: right.
1: us here.
0: Yeah,
1: we've got Roman Wells
0: you.
1: In the house.
0: Hi, Roman. How are you?
2: I'm doing well. How are you doing?
0: We're doing quite well ourselves. I know this is really silly. I'm going so far off task here right now, but Roman Wilson is a Pittsburgh Steeler and one of my favorites, and so I just keep when I hear Roman, that's what I think of right away.
1: This is my favorite.
0: That's
1: Roman.
0: Your favorite Roman. Right?
3: I get Roman Reigns a lot, especially with the hair and wrestling.
0: Yes,
3: and
0: yes. I gotcha. Well, welcome. We're glad to have you today.
3: Thank you.
0: Tell us a little bit about what you do with Astoria.
3: So I like to say I'm kind of the IT GPS for our team. So I help all of our customers find their way and be on the right track, unlike I was this morning.
0: But you made it. That's the whole thing, right?
3: Yeah. So that's my job. I help guide customers to their next IT checkpoint in wherever they're at in the journey. Whether your business is like still on pen and paper and not in the computer, or whether you need to migrate to a new tenant or something like that, it's my job to help them find their way.
0: So Nate kind of told us how he had a dream to get this whole thing. What, how did you get involved in, like, this must be your passion if you're doing it all the time, right?
3: I think I just got really lucky. I like connecting people, and luckily I got connected with Nate, and he's a great owner and just like a great mentor. So that's really why I do it. I like connecting with people, and the IT and technology is just a plus for me. Like, I think it's one of the most growing industries right now. It's probably, that's like where a lot of the future is.
0: Right.
3: I just got lucky to find someone great to teach me to do the right thing.
0: There you are. Very good. So what Nate mentioned, that you are a local guy. So tell me where you're, a little bit about your history.
3: Oh, yeah.
0: Here.
3: So I graduated from Glen Oak. I grew up here. I think I moved here like right around first grade.
0: Okay.
3: I was in Vocal Fusion for a little bit.
0: Oh, okay.
3: During their first season.
0: Yeah.
3: So I got to do that with Brian Kiefer and his great a cappella group there. And I think those are the big highlights.
0: Hey, Vocal Fusion, that's a very good highlight. So as you look towards the future, are there things in your mind that you feel like are going to become more important for some of your customers, things that you're going to have to address down the road?
1: It's still going to, I'm going to say AI is kind of like the easy, low-hanging fruit.
0: Right.
1: It is more important. It is kind of the most important thing, because with everybody else kind of forcing AI from the enterprise side, the big company side, and not necessarily as forced, but it's just the way that the world is going with tech, just making sure that our customers recognize how to manage it, to implement it into their company, and at what level.
0: Yes,
1: There's still have that human element there too. But on the cybersecurity side, we have to fight AI cyber hackers. So the best way, the quickest way, is to fight it back with AI. And so it's just more machine learning and making sure that we understand what's actually coming at us. And so that's the biggest thing our customers have to look at.
0: And I would imagine there are customers out there that, know that's true but don't understand why it happens. Like a lot of us, mm-hmm. you hear it all the time, but that's got to be a tough thing.
1: It really is. It really comes down to understanding your process. So before I would ever implement AI, I need to know what you want done.
0: Mm-hmm.
1: And that's just really writing standard operating procedures in your company. So recently I got into more on the personal side of working directly with owners of say, what are the processes and what does your company need to look like long before we put the AI in? So I was like, there needs to be a lot of human element, some consulting there. So I launched a consulting company earlier this year that I work one-on-one with owners to kind of do that pre-work before they're ready for the AI and IT piece.
0: Okay.
1: I just noticed there was a lot of a need there with some of our clients.
0: Yeah.
1: And so I started working directly with some of the owners on those processes long before they actually get delivered to the team.
0: Okay. And Roman, what do you see when you talk to people? Like, what are their fears or their challenges?
3: Yeah. Well, to expand on what Nate was saying, just that thought of, I think a lot of IT and AI is process, and you have to really know your process and have it well documented before you give it another layer of thinking and processing. Fears, I think a lot of small businesses are just afraid of losing everything that they worked for, you know? And then I think on the personal and employee side, I think a lot of people are afraid of losing jobs. But I think in small business especially, I think the companies that adapt AI earlier are going to be in a better position than companies that don't. And especially employees individually. Like the employee that uses AI is going to be more productive than the employee that doesn't. And that's just where we're at.
0: Okay.
3: But I don't think people should be afraid of it in that sense. I think it's going to create a lot of opportunities and a lot of different spaces. It's just going to look weird and different for a little while.
0: I hear you. And so you talk about knowing their processes and things like that. Like, you know, we use AI maybe to find information. But we all know here at the radio station, you know, we have to fact check. We have to make sure everything's right and, you know, just use it as a resource rather than as the tool all
1: right.
0: the time. You know, is that the same in business or I'm in your business or?
1: Yeah, I think you have to be very explicit with the AI. Say, this is the data that you're going to use, and you're not going to use any other data outside of this. And also making sure that the machine understands that. Do not make assumptions that I want this. If you don't know, don't produce it.
0: Okay.
1: And so simplifying your AI processes to make sure maybe just run one simple process with the AI at a time. And you can have multiple agents. But the important part is maybe looking at it as more like a micro employee. And it's going to do this task. And it's going to do this very mundane, very simple task very, very well over and over again based on this data set. And if you need to make a micro change, you change the data for it and it continues to make that change. Don't look at it is like I'm just going to have AI do it and I don't know what it's going to do. It's just going to figure it out. That's the wrong way to approach AI.
0: And that's where they need you. That's where they need you for all of the help on that. Okay, so we're going to take our break for the news. And the website is trustastoria.com, A-S-T-O-R-I-A. Nate and Roman will be back after the news with me and we'll talk more about small business and tips and also some success stories. We'll do that here on Spotlight on 1480 WHBC.
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1: News Talk 1480 WHBC Newsroom. The deadline to register to vote in the November election is October 5th, and those registering want to make sure their proof of citizenship is up to date. Federal Appeals Court ruled Ohio can continue requiring proof of U.S. citizenship from people registering to vote through the Bureau of Motor Vehicles. The decision reversed a lower court ruling that had blocked that requirement. Prosecutors in central New York are reopening an investigation into an alleged 2024 gang rape at Cornell University after a former student filed a civil lawsuit this month. The woman, identified as Jane Doe, says she was drugged, assaulted, and raped by seven members of the Chi Phi fraternity. Tompkins County District Attorney Matthew Van Houten says his office plans to present the case to a grand jury. It started out as a Luke Bryan concert, ended up as an American Idol reveal. During the Luke Bryan and Friends concert in Nashville, Bryan, Carrie Underwood, and Lionel Richie all revealed that the three are returning to ABC's American Idol as the show's judges. In sports, a great weekend to be a Cleveland sports fan. The Guardians won the Central Division title for the third year in a row. They begin playoff action on Saturday against either Houston or the White Sox. Browns beat Carolina 21-18 in their home opener yesterday. It's a short week. They host the Steelers on Thursday Night Football. I'm Pam Cook.
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2: Here's your AccuWeather forecast. Today, expect a mix of sunshine and clouds with a high of 69. Tonight, it will be partly cloudy, but late fog may limit visibility with a low of 56. Tomorrow will be partly sunny and pleasant, reaching a high of 73. Tomorrow night will be mostly clear with a low of 56. Moving on to Wednesday, skies will be overcast with a high of 73. Wednesday night, we'll see partly cloudy conditions and a low of 62. With the AccuWeather forecast, I'm meteorologist Jason Caterina for News Talk 1480 WHBC.
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1: And we are back on Spotlight here on 1480 WHBC. Pam Cook with you. Nate Sheen, Roman Wells from Astoria, and we're talking about cybersecurity companies, how to protect yourself, how to set up things to protect your business, which I think is very important. I wonder, as you look at businesses, you give me the process. You walk into their business. I mean, how does this work? Probably they call you first, but you don't just barge on in like a hacker would.
3: We prefer not to.
1: Exactly. So, yeah, what's the process for you?
4: I deal with this a lot. Mm-hmm. I help all of our new businesses come on board with us. The process is really just, it starts with a discovery meeting on finding where that company is and what they want their future to look like. That's the very first start of it. So it's me kind of taking inventory of, like, how are you currently doing things? What do you not like? What are you worried about? What are you using for protection right now? And then we get into an actual, like, site assessment, and then from there, you know, get more granular, because IT is all encompassing and we have to learn a lot of information.
1: Yeah.
5: And I think we have a lot of, like, what is your process for IT? And they'll say, I don't know. Okay, here's our playbook. Why don't you borrow ours? And it always changes a little bit as time goes. Hey, we like this, we want to adjust this here. And that's a part of the process. But they usually don't know what they don't know, and so they're coming to us looking for a process and how can we better implement for this strange new world.
1: Yeah, that's a thing. And let's talk a little bit about, we were talking off the air about hackers. I mean, I think, you know, for businesses, that's probably number one, right?
5: Yeah, it's absolutely number one concern. Maybe it's your competitor. Maybe it's just some kid in India is just feeling bored and is going to hack you today. Yeah.
1: Yeah, and so how do you prevent that? I mean, what kinds of things do you do?
4: So I think having strong passwords in place, that's important. But also just what is the actual equipment you're using to monitor all the systems. And that's mm-hmm. where we come in. We have a proven process and licenses and apps that we think work well for protecting small businesses.
5: And we have 24/7 network monitoring. So we're looking at everything that's happening in your environment and you're with us. We work with a group that we have them watch all of the network of our clients 24/7 to make sure that they're secure. There's an alarm that goes off, they contact our team. So we can be the front line and they can just be doing the kind of the boring back end stuff.
1: Yeah. And, you know, talk about, you said the secure password. I mean, let's talk about that because honestly, most people try to be secure, but then if they're going to try to remember it, they have to use something that's familiar, right?
5: Do you know what the most secure password is?
4: It's not password, is it?
5: No, it's the one you forgot.
1: It is. You are correct, sir. And then I have about a billion of those because I'm like, you know, it's hard. What makes a password secure?
4: Well, it's like length, right? Mm-hmm. And it's variety. You have to be, the strongest passwords are inconsistent. It's not usually something a person would think of. So you have to put in other things in place, like a password manager, so that you can remember your most important password, but they can remember the rest. And that's what we do for most of our clients.
1: Okay. All right, that makes it a lot easier.
5: Yeah. Having multi-factor authentication is also very important. It's getting that code that's texted to you or using an authenticator app is very, very important with that. There's been a lot of advances with that. Maybe you can use a biometric thumbprint as your multi-factor authentication. Mm-hmm. The face IDs are built into our cell phones now and other devices as well. So there's a lot of tools that we can implement to make it easier to not forget your password and make it more memorable and also make you more secure.
1: Okay. Because, I think that probably would be one of the big things individually. For individuals, not necessarily a business, but...
5: Well, it's still people.
1: Part of the business,
5: The people are there. We want to make it work for the people there. And then so if we make the process work for each person, then we're actually securing the entire business. Because we want the people to be happy and we want the people to be secure.
1: And security-wise, I mean... You know, what kind of things do you look for in emails and things like that? Because that clicking on something you shouldn't click on is probably really bad.
5: Yeah, there's a lot of back-end filtering and scanning of emails. So we pre-screen the emails as they come in, looking for malicious links to make sure that they aren't going to someplace awful and bad. Like that team that I talked about, they're not only monitoring the computers, but they're monitoring the emails as they come in and out of our clients' businesses too. So looking at those attachments, you can do things as simple as here's a warning, this looks suspicious, or just completely blocking it.
1: Okay.
5: And we get a lot of calls saying, I was expecting this email and it got blocked. And so then we have to sometimes adjust the filters.
1: Right.
5: But I would prefer that we get calls of it is a little over-vigilant than under-vigilant.
1: Right. Okay. And, you know, when you look at these kinds of things, people, you know, the emails and even text messages in some respect, those, you know, is there a way that people can, I guess... What you're saying is you can stop.

0: them from happening, right? I mean, that's you can stop them.
1: It's a little bit of a virtual whack-a-mole, to be honest.
0: I was gonna say, because you guys have to keep up, because it's constantly changing, isn't it?
1: The biggest gap from the training is, I think the biggest gap is training. That's what I mean. So we do all this technology in, but if we don't have the individuals aware of what's coming through in the training, then it's still. You're more vulnerable. It's like driving a car.
0: Yeah.
1: Like, I could give you the best car in the world, but if you don't know how to drive it, you're still going to wreck it.
0: Yeah. This is true. That's a very good point. That's a very good point. So if people are interested in getting your services, what do they need to do?
2: Yeah, I mean, you can visit our website, trustastoria.com, and that on there should be a form that you can fill out. Give us a little bit of information on what you're looking for. How heavily involved do you need our team?
1: You can call or text 330-680-6002. We always have somebody there ready to answer the phone for you.
0: And they are in Alliance. I want to, you know, make sure we emphasize that you are a local company doing business.
1: Absolutely. Yeah.
0: Yeah.
1: Yeah, we've been here for almost 11 years.
0: Yeah, see, the 10-year celebration that lasted a whole year, right?
1: we're just going to keep celebrating over and over again.
0: Success stories. I mean, I'm sure there are success stories out there, right?
1: Oh, yeah, absolutely.
2: Yeah, I think one of our biggest success stories is we've got to grow a lot of our clients, right?
0: Mm-hmm.
2: Or grow with them. So there's a lot of people that start out one or two locations that are now at five or six, and IT is the piece that helps everything run smoothly. Who's been your favorite client of ours?
1: My favorite story is when I walked into this one client, they had a single phone and it would ring and they would have to literally toss it around the office. And it was a year spent implementing technology and putting new computers in place and getting new phones put in that were internet-based phones. And I remember walking in and the phones rang at people's individual desks and it was oh, wow, that worked. And it was the AI implementation that we're doing for them now, because they've been on the journey with us for almost 10 years. They're one of our earliest customers and we're implementing AI for them. And just watching how that data comes in from all of the communications that we've built over the years and say, oh, yeah, here's everything that's happening in your company today. And you were sitting in Florida all day. You didn't have to be there.
0: That is
1: just an amazing thing to be able to give them real actionable insights. That's not Big Brother, but also saying, here's a coachable moment for one of your employees, or here's an urgent thing that you're able to deal with very quickly and give that over to your employees to handle. Those are the success stories. That's one of my favorite success stories, seeing it from a little company that was throwing a phone around. You know, they're almost over 100 strong, just implementing the technology along the way with them has been so much fun.
0: And when people, go through the process, I would imagine they say maybe that they achieved with you something they didn't think they could. Is that the case?
1: I would let them speak to that, but I would like to say so. we've done implementations like that. We've walked into situations where they were under ransomware and they couldn't get out of it. And how do we get away from that?
0: Mm-hmm.
1: And having to work with specialized ransomware, individuals to unlock the servers and the computers to rescue them from that and then build a better plan from that. Those are huge success stories out there. Some of those stories, unfortunately, I may never be able to tell because it can be embarrassing and damaging to a brand. And that's what we do is to say, we're going to do this work and we're not going to be able to tell the story ever.
0: Yeah. Wow. That's amazing. All right. We're going to take our final break. And when we come back, we'll talk more about Astoria. It is trustastoria.com in case you're interested. And this is Spotlight on 1480 WHBC.
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0: Segment here on Spotlight this morning, talking with Nate Sheen, Roman Wells from Astoria. And I got to tell you, you know, there are times when things feel so confusing when it comes to IT and when it comes to protecting yourself. Like, I would imagine why that's why some people get hacked or whatever, because they're just like, I can't do this. And that's probably where they should reach out to you, because you can help them with that stuff.
1: Sure, absolutely.
0: Right?
1: Yeah. Well, there's two different types of people, Pam.
0: Okay.
1: There's people who will get hacked, and there's people who have been hacked.
0: Okay. Okay. And now you scared me. So how do I prevent being hacked?
1: Well, the bulletproof. You want the bulletproof answer?
0: Yeah.
1: So what you do is you take your computer, you take your phone, you take everything electronic, you unplug it.
0: And that's
1: and go out in the woods.
0: So what you're saying is it's virtually impossible to stop from being hacked at some point.
1: Some mistake is going to happen along the way. The main thing is mitigation of that attack. Let's make sure that they can get as little as possible. Let's make sure we isolate systems from each other so they aren't connecting. And let's make sure we monitor things. So we call it like a linear move. So, you know, if they come in and they hack your email and they just get your email, let's make sure that they don't hack everybody's emails in the place. Let's make sure that we have monitoring to look at that. Or maybe they just take over your one computer. Let's make sure they can't take over every single computer. That's why having a company like Astoria is so important to have in place with that. Because when a robber breaks into your house, you want to make sure that you have a really solid door so maybe you can hear them trying to knock down the door. And if they do get through the door, maybe we have other things that we won't get into in place to make sure that they don't make it past the front room.
0: Yeah, like Home Alone, right?
1: Yeah, exactly.
0: Just keep all those different things up, right?
1: Let's throw some things out on the ground.
0: A wire.
1: Yeah. let's continue to have those things in place, but we also want to make it so that it's not so frustrating to the organization's employees that they can't function as well. Right. And that's what's really helpful with AI in cybersecurity is it can put a lot of extra alarms in place and it can recognize patterns that are bad and report to you a lot quicker. And so that's where AI cybersecurity is coming into play as well. So that it can monitor. It may not do anything. We can even say, don't do anything without telling us. But it can recognize patterns a lot faster than a human can.
0: All right. And for people maybe who are just tuning in right now, at the beginning of the show, we were talking about AI. Yeah. Give us, you know, the do's and don'ts when it comes to utilizing AI.
1: It really comes down to what data is the AI relying on. We have to recognize that AI is not just some person's brain. It's actually relying on data that it knows, and you can supply that data to it. So you want to make sure that you tell it what data to use and what data to not use and not make assumptions.
0: I think that's amazing. I had no idea that that could be done. You know, don't make assumptions.
2: AI will guess unapologetically. It'll make an assumption and it won't, you know,
0: because it wants to give you an answer, right?
2: It wants to make you happy. So we've learned that we have to put in a lot of guardrails for AI. Wherever you implement it in your business, it has to have a lot of rules because it doesn't think like you or I do.
1: For those employers out there, I would say it's kind of like managing a six-year-old. And sometimes you have to say, yeah, you're good. Here's some ice cream. Now go play, and I'll actually let the adults work.
0: Okay. Yeah. That makes a lot of sense. So, again, we'll talk the process. If someone out there is listening, they could be a business owner or they know someone who is, you know, what do they need to do? What information should they have ready for you? Like, how do they start that whole process?
2: So you guys can reach out to us on our website at trustthestoria.com. There's a form there where we can get a little bit more to know you, and I'll take you through your first discovery meeting with us, and we can talk more about your goals for your business and how you want IT to make that more efficient. You can also give us a call or a text at our main number, which was 330-680-6002. Our technician team will be there, or one of us will shoot you a text or call back.
1: And I also want to just stress that I don't want you to feel like you have to be prepared to work with us. The first thing is, we're not going to charge you to have a conversation. We just like to talk to people. We just talk all day long.
0: Hey,
1: we love getting to know people. Yeah, I want to be like Pam and just talk to people all day long. I love it. And let's just get to know each other. And then we can actually say, well, this is the direction we could go, or this is where we could start, rather than feel like I have to be prepared and I'm years behind to be ready for a company like Astoria. We're working from everybody from a two-man team to hundreds and hundreds of people.
0: Yeah.
1: And so wherever you are, we can meet you there and help your company implement technology.
2: Yeah. A lot of my job up front is to help that business or business owner gather those things they didn't know they were supposed to be keeping track of. And that's, you know, sometimes that's the first 1 to 2 months of our relationship is just like, hey, let's get these things together. So that's one of my tips for any business owner right now who thinks or just wants to be more proactive in their IT is document. Spend like at least an hour a month on what I do differently with my technology that somebody else in my team might need to know. And then if you have some of that documentation for us, it makes our job way easier, but we'll help you do that.
1: And we'll move as fast or as slow as you would like to go.
0: Okay. And how often do you need to update your technology? You know, like how frequently should you be doing that?
1: You know, that really depends, Pam. It depends on what they're doing. And we're not just aggressively saying that we have to update everything the first day. But you might have a lot of old technology, and so that might be the first place we start. But you might have a lot of really nice technology that we just need to put some better processes in place. But we aren't just automatically saying you have to update everything day one. Let's really understand your process. Maybe you don't need to update and stuff. Maybe you actually need to pare down. We've actually sometimes cut out technology because there was too much in place.
0: Okay. And I mean, and that makes sense. You know, people are looking for whatever fits them, right? Mm-hmm. So we don't want, don't feel overwhelmed, I would say. If people are out there, you know, that's, just talk to you.
1: Mm-hmm.
0: Like you said, just talk. Right?
1: Yeah. Generally. Yeah. We want to come along. I would like to describe it as we want to come along and be your friends to help you get it done. But let's get a plan in place and let's get a roadmap put together. Roman's your IT GPS and right. make sure you get there,
0: there you go.
1: And won't get lost.
0: Yeah. All right. And again, it is trustastoria.com phone number or information.
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0: 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Well, thank you guys for coming in.
1: Oh, it was awesome. Thanks for having
0: Appreciate
1: us.
16: 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Cyber threats never take a break.
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0: This is WHBC News. Good morning. I'm Pam Cook. The two men believed to be key figures in the shooting death of a Massillon man in Canton may be free, but a Massillon man arrested at the scene is going to prison. 20-year-old De'Ivion Newman sentenced last week to 5 years in prison on an improperly discharging a firearm conviction. He entered a guilty plea the same day. Newman was arrested by Canton police as they investigated the death of 20-year-old Tayshawn Smith in the parking lot of Skyline Terrace Apartments back in late January. The men are believed to be related. Men charged with murder and complicity to commit murder had their cases no-billed by the Stark County Grand Jury, and they were released. Akron police working up charges for a 45-year-old woman accused of running down a man and injuring another in the Highland Square area early Saturday morning. Police say she hit a 35-year-old man crossing West Market Street. He died at the scene. Then she struck the rear of an SUV, injuring the driver. She hit two parked cars before coming to a stop. Investigators say speed and possible impairment were factors in the accidents. Injuries to others are not life-threatening. Ohio has had a reported 196 cases of measles this year, with the highest numbers in Wayne and Geauga counties, 44 each. There have been no reported cases in Stark or Carroll counties. Nationally, it's the highest number of measles cases in 35 years. The process involved in putting together the 2027 Stark County operating budget is beginning, with Budget Director Chris Nichols sending out budget request documents to department heads and others who rely on county money to do what they do. County Administrator Brant Luther says those documents are due back in about 4 weeks.
3: We have to distinguish what would be helpful and then what is truly necessary while continuing to provide the essential services our Stark County residents have come to.
0: Last December, commissioners passed a $94 million spending plan for this year. The 310 bus drivers and other workers with Akron Metro are working under the terms of a new contract. Transport Workers Union Local 1 says the six-year deal approved by 85% of those voting provides 21% in pay increases over the life of the contract, along with a signing bonus, retroactive pay, and increase attendance bonus. The union, in a release, called the contract light years ahead of what was proposed in a fact finder's report. Union members had given authorization to call for a strike, but employees did remain on the job. At a time when company names with a local flavor may be fading away, AEP Ohio is embracing the name from the past. They will go back to the Ohio Power Company starting this Thursday. I'm Pam Cook.
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4: Here's your AccuWeather forecast. Today, expect a mix of sunshine and clouds with a high of 69. Tonight will be partly cloudy with fog lowering visibility late and a low of 56. Tomorrow is set to be partly sunny and pleasant, reaching a high of 73. Tomorrow night will be mainly clear with a low of 56. Moving on to Wednesday, anticipate cloudy skies and a high of 73. Wednesday night will be partly cloudy with a low of 62. With the AccuWeather forecast, I'm meteorologist Jason Caterina for News Talk 1480 WHBC.
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0: Welcome back to the Ramsey Show in the Fairwinds Credit Union Studio. I'm George Campbell, joined by Dr. John Deloney, and we are taking your calls at 888-825-5225. Jump in. We'll talk about your life and your money. Lee's in Tallahassee up next. What's going on, Lee? How can we help?
1: Hey, how you doing, fellas?
0: Great.
1: So I am a single father of a 14 and 6-year-old currently going through a divorce. And I am trying my best to get out of living paycheck to paycheck. I had to leave a job to maintain my 50-50 custody, so I took about a $30,000 a year pay cut. And
2: tell me about that. Why'd you have to quit your job?
1: So I was traveling on the road, past several years making better money. And when the divorce process started, I got 50-50 custody awarded to me. So I had to leave that and come back to a municipality job that I had once before.
2: I want to tell you, I'm proud of you for making that choice.
1: Well, thank you, sir.
2: That was hard. And it has a true financial cost, a true stress cost attached to it, a true identity cost attached to it. And, you prioritizing those kids and the limited time you're going to have with them, you're going to be a laser beam focused on them. That's pretty impressive, brother. Is your 50-50 custody, is it every other week or is it part of a week? How's it broken up?
1: It's every other week, Sundays to Sundays.
2: Okay. And how old are they again?
1: 14 and 6.
2: Okay.
1: And I'm currently also trying to get majority custody.
2: Okay. What is how much debt do you have?
1: So debt, I'm sitting at $11,573.
2: Okay.
0: What kind of debt is that?
1: Credit cards that were racked up while I was away from home.
0: Okay. And that's your only debt is 11 grand in credit cards?
1: Yes, sir.
0: Okay. And what are you making?
1: Currently, I am making $30,000 a year.
0: Man, that's a big pay cut. When you said you were making $30,000 less, it cut in half?
1: In half, yes, sir.
2: Okay, but Lee, you could, in Tallahassee there, you could go work at a Starbucks and make that. Why have you chosen to take this job?
1: It comes with state benefit or state retirement and benefits, medical, dental, vision. My check is taking a hit because I've added the kids to that.
2: Mm-hmm.
1: And it's a different, you know, the municipality pays for mine, but not the kids. And the ex is not contributing to her portion of half of the expenses for the kids.
2: So I hear this all the time, especially with my friends who are in government jobs, is golden handcuffs, if you will, to the benefits. But right now that's killing you. You've got to make more money.
0: Because you're bringing home like $2,000 a month?
1: Yeah, $2,400 bring home.
0: What's your rent?
1: I own a single wide and 2 acres that I'm on.
0: Okay, what's the cost of that every month?
1: So total, like, expenses for the house is about $900, I'd say.
0: Is that with utilities and everything?
1: Yes, sir, groceries.
0: Okay, so when you don't have the kids, do you have the ability to go and just work like a madman extra?
1: I'm currently searching for now is a job that will work with me after hours in my full-time job and then as much as they will on the weekends that I don't have the kids.
2: Okay. Even if you have to go sign up driving back and forth to the airport via Uber or doing food delivery or pizza delivery or something, and all where you're kind of in control of your schedule and you're flipping the switch on and off to say I'm working or I'm not working, I want to challenge you to expand. Like, you're settled in, you got health insurance, you got the kids covered. And by the way, let me stop myself. When is your divorce finalized?
1: It's an ongoing process right now. She's not currently participating. She's actually been held in contempt a couple times.
2: Okay. Is there a point when the judge is going to come in and just sign it off?

0: way, and I also got through one of y'all's insurance people that helped me lower my vehicle insurance.
1: Good.
0: And saved me some money that way.
1: Okay. Now, you, I mean, you're cutting down to the bone on the expense side. And so the income side is the lever that we can really hone in on. And that's your ticket out. Because if you pay $1,000 a month towards these credit cards, you're out in a year.
0: Okay.
1: So that's the easy math I can do with you on air. The hard math is you coming up with an extra $1,000 a month. And that's what I'm saying. The week that you don't have the kids, you're coming up with an extra $1,000 that week.
0: Gotcha. Yeah,
1: that's the goal.
0: That's the process right now. I put in applications left and right all these past 2 weeks.
1: Are you a handy guy?
0: Yes, sir. I can work any piece of equipment that's got a key in it.
1: I mean, if you just start a little handyman business on the side, you could make $50 an hour doing that.
2: Or if you went and just joined up with a construction company for a year or two, and I know you might have to make some concessions on benefits and stuff, but man, oh man, you have too much of a skill set that's in such high demand in certain places. And you're a guy that I'm rooting for so hard because I can tell you're a good man. I can also tell you're trying to defend your wife, right? You're trying to not say negative things about her, which tells me you're a man of high honor, even though she's blown your life up. And you are struggling just to take gulps of air, man. And so here are two guys that aren't in the middle of it like you are. We see a guy with a ton of potential, and it's hard for you to believe in yourself when you look in the mirror because you're so freaking tired. Know that George and I believe in you. Know that everyone listening here believes in you, okay?
0: Thank you.
2: And it might be you stepping out on a limb and calling some local construction companies, some local builders, some local whoever, and whether that means you're just running a front-end loader on weekends doing dirt work for folks just on the side, or you're getting off work and then you're going straight to a job, like whatever that looks like, just know, okay, for one more calendar year, I'm going to be exhausted, and then we'll be free.
0: Yes, sir.
1: So the short term is let's get a side hustle, let's clear the dust on this divorce, let's knock out the credit card debt, get a little bit of savings. Once you have that and you can up your income full time, now we can breathe a little bit. So there's a short-term version of this, which is the next year, year and a half. But then long-term, we don't want you side hustling forever. That's not a sustainable future for you. So that's where we're saying this government job, as stable as it is and the benefits are great, may not be the thing for you for the next 20 years.
2: And I want to say it one more time before we let you go. George and I believe in you, brother.
0: I sure appreciate that, guys.
2: I spent a lot of time talking with men that I think need to step it up, and it's an honor to talk to a man who is laying it all on the line for his kids.
1: Hang on the line, Lee. We're going to send you some resources. One is Every Dollar, the premium version. You can list out that income, those expenses. It'll give you a real clear picture of how to get the most control of every dollar, and also give you my book, Breaking Free from Broke. I hope it's an encouragement to you, and that way we can walk with you through this hopefully year-long journey, maybe even less.
2: You're one of the good ones, man. Stay on the path.

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6: This is Jim Muzzy for the Timken Company. National Football League club owners have agreed to resume negotiations with the NFL Players Association. Judge William Morris of Canton has issued a restraining order on picketing up tomorrow's Hall of Fame game here in Canton. Leon Hart and his NFL Alumni Association say they will picket the pickets tomorrow.
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0: 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Here it is. If I'm a stay-at-home mom, how much life insurance do I need? I love that you didn't ask, do I need it? You said, how much? That's fantastic. So to start, every stay-at-home parent absolutely needs life insurance, even though they don't bring income into the home. I'm putting that in huge air quotes. The work you do has real financial value that your family would have to replace. So estimate how much it would cost to actually replace that role for you. What would childcare, daycare cost, housekeeping, laundry, meal prep, cooking, transportation, errands, all of that. So as a baseline, I like to say, let's put that at a $500,000 policy, because we tell people 10 to 12 times your annual income. And let me tell you, in today's world, it's going to cost you at least 50, 60 grand plus to cover that kind of role, especially depending on where you live. So 400 to 500,000 plus would be a good starting point for a stay-at-home parent on a 15 to 20 year term policy. And Xander Insurance is who I have all my term life insurance through. And John, my wife stays at home and we have a policy on her.
1: Same with our family, me and my wife, yeah.
0: 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We don't tell people to do things that we wouldn't do or haven't done ourselves. 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It's going to give you very personalized advice. You can go back and forth, have a conversation, and get answers just like you would on this show. 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We'll drop a link in the description of this episode as well. Jess is in Columbus, Ohio, up next. Jess, welcome to the show.
2: Hi, thank you for having me. How are you?
0: We're doing great. How can John and I help?
2: Thanks for taking my call. So I

0: had a quick question. I stepped away from my career last year to stay at home with our three young children at home. And so we're currently living on just my husband's income, and we are new to the program, so we're working through the baby steps. Right now, we're currently on baby step number two, working to pay off about $114,000 in debt. And we're kind of struggling with what to do. So I worked for the state, and I still have money in my retirement account from there. From the previous years I was there, about 8 years. And now that I'm staying home with the children, I'm just kind of struggling with what to do. If it would make sense to withdraw that retirement and use it, just because we have such a significant amount of debt, to try to make a dent in that, or if you think I should leave it alone if I possibly decide to go back in the future to state employment, or kind of what I should do with that.
1: I will beg you to not touch that retirement account, and here's why.
0: Okay.
1: Number one, you're unplugging all of the future growth, and if you pop that into an investment calculator, you'll see this is not a $40,000 decision. This is more like a $400,000 decision. And on top of that, when you take that money out, because it doesn't sound like you're at retirement age yet at 59 and a half, you're going to pay a penalty of 10% plus taxes. So that's like taking out a loan of at 35% interest to access this money.
0: Okay.
1: So you're far better off using any savings you guys have, any non-retirement investments you can liquidate, things you can sell, plus future income. So it sounds like you guys, you basically said, we're doing this at all costs, it's a priority, but the math wasn't mathing quite yet.
0: Yeah, yeah, and we just kind of got started on everything, and I only had like $54,000, and that was like the account value that I had. I know with the federal tax and the early distribution tax, I think it was looking at like 33, so it wasn't a huge amount anyway.
1: How old are you?
0: I am 33, and my husband's 33 too.
1: So let me just play it out for you. From 33 to 63, if you just leave that $54,000 alone, are you ready for this?
0: Yeah.
1: 30 years of growth is what we're talking about. It would be $1 million.
0: Okay.
1: That's a 10% rate of return on average.
2: Which you're not going to get.
1: That's what you're giving up.
2: You're not going to get from the pension it's in or whatever return for the state retirement. You might need to move that with a smart vestor. But
1: so if you forgot the password to your retirement plan and you just left it alone, you would open it up at 63 to see $1 million in there, most likely. That's what you're giving up. Instead of, well, it's not that much. Yeah, I'll get $30,000 out. It'll help with some debt payoff. It is not worth it.
2: So how much does your husband bring home?
0: So he just got a new job, so he upped his income a little bit. So he's making about $130,000 a year and with some bonus potential.
1: Good. And what kind of debt is the 114?
0: So it's a little bit of everything, some credit cards. We both have student loans that are about $50,000 between both of us. We have a car loan and just like a personal loan. So just a little bit of everything. And that's really eaten up a lot of like our monthly budget. It's just
1: that's probably a couple thousand dollars in monthly payments right there.
0: It is. It's about like 21, 22. And it was, you know, important for me to stay at home, but it's just been kind of a struggle each month, like with the budget. And we're getting used to using every dollar and trying to stay on that budget. But it's just been difficult to do that. So I was just kind of thinking like, well, maybe I could put that money towards it, but that is not.
2: So is there a possibility? And here's the beauty of being an adult. Okay. Is you get to change your mind. And could it be that you staying home is an incredibly important value to you, to your kids, to your husband, to your whole family? It's a thing y'all are striving for. And because if we're just trafficking in reality for a minute, we wanted to grade our yard, but we dug a huge hole over the last 5, 10, 15 years.
0: Mm-hmm.
2: Before we do that, we're going to have to, before we grade the yard and plant all new sod and make it beautiful like we want it, we're going to have to spend some time filling that hole back up. And so could it be that you made a huge jump, you walked away from your job, noble, awesome, and then y'all did the math and realized we can't even afford to do this. And so you're going to have two competing values. One value, I want to stay at home. And another value is you and your husband want to still like each other. Y'all want to have peace in your house, right? And so it might be that y'all get in a room and say, okay, I've tasted how much I want this. I've tasted how important it is, what a big deal it is to our family, but I got to go back to work for 18 months. And you want to talk about someone who's going to be committed to a budget? You, because every dollar you spend is another hour away from those kids, right? And so we're going to just go bananas getting this thing paid off. That would be the conversation I think I would have to have in my house.
0: Okay.
2: Which is this is a huge value for us, but we set ourselves up to where we can't live into our value yet until we clean up past messes.
0: Yeah. Okay.
1: What's left on the car loan?
0: The car loan is it's worth about like 23, 24, but I still owe 27. So that was something I was trying to, maybe I could get rid of the car, but I'm kind of upside down on that because it's 672 a month.
1: Ouch.
0: So it's a big chunk of our money. And that was something I did when I was still working. So it wasn't, you know, a huge deal, but now it's, you know, that's a huge chunk of our money eaten up every month. So I've tried to look at maybe getting rid of that, but I'm upside down on it. So I'm not really sure what to do.
1: Well, there's a couple things to do after you get off this call is look up the private party value on Kelley Blue Book, not the trade-in value, not the dealership, what they're going to give you, because that's going to be a way low ball. And once you find that number, now we have real figures on if we sold the private party, we'd be underwater by $3,000. Okay, now how do we come up with that $3,000? We can do that through our future income and set that aside and make minimum payments on our debts in the meantime, plus how much we need for a car to get us from A to B for now. Or you go down to your local credit union and get a loan for the difference plus a little bit for that car. So that way, instead of being in, you know, $24,000 of debt, you're in $10,000 of debt.
0: Mm-hmm.
1: So that's one solution to get rid of that car payment, which will then give you a little breathing room to attack the next smallest debt and the next smallest debt. And this also might mean he's working extra in the meantime.
0: Yeah.
1: So there's going to be sacrifices on either side, like John mentioned. So you guys just have to choose your heart in this case. But this is a lot of debt comparatively to your income. So this might be a 2.5-year journey. But knocking out that car loan is you're going to get under that six-figure mark. You're going to gain some momentum. Mm-hmm. And with every debt you knock out, you free up a payment.
2: And can I ask, can I put one more thing out into the ether, Jess?
0: Yes.
2: A common conversation I have behind closed doors with women who were ballers professionally who choose to stay home is a total loss of identity, a sense of loneliness, and this nagging feeling that I'm not contributing because I can't attach a dollar amount to what I'm bringing to this household.
0: Yes. I cannot identify with that more.
2: I can't free you from it, but I want to free you from that.
0: Yeah.
2: Right? Y'all have a real math problem on your hands, but beyond the math problem, I want you to know, like, you bring immense, almost unmeasurable value to your home. And that's not attached to a dollar amount. You are not your net worth. You are not your salary. You are the people who love you and the people you love, and that's your family. What you're doing really matters, and it's very, very important.

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2: The News Talk 1480 WHBC newsroom. The White House has ordered $810 million in previously approved federal spending canceled through a process known as a pocket rescission. The cuts affect programs at several agencies, including Health and Human Services, Education, Housing and Urban Development, and Justice. The administration says the money was going toward programs it considers wasteful or harmful. However, Republican Senator Susan Collins, who chairs the Senate Appropriations Committee, says the move violates federal law because Congress had already approved the spending. British counterterrorism police arrested five men near the RAF Fairford after officers received reports of three suspicious vehicles heading toward the base. The men were first arrested under explosive laws and later on suspicion of preparing a terrorist attack. The newly restored comedy 9 to 5 is returning to the big screen for a good cause. 1980 film, which of course starred Dolly Parton, Jane Fonda, Lily Tomlin, and Dabney Coleman, returns to theaters for a week beginning October 9th, with Disney donating the proceeds from ticket purchases to the Dollywood Foundation. In sports, the Guardians won the Central Division title for the third year in a row over the weekend. They'll begin their playoff action on Saturday against either Houston or the White Sox. Browns beat Carolina 21-18. They play Thursday night against the Steelers. I'm Pam Cook.
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3: Here's your AccuWeather forecast. This afternoon, expect a mix of sunshine and clouds with a high temperature of 69. Tonight will be partly cloudy with fog developing later, reducing visibility. The low will drop to 53. Tomorrow will bring partly sunny skies and pleasant conditions with a high of 73. Tomorrow night will be mainly clear with a low of 55. By Wednesday, expect cloudy skies and a high of 73. With the AccuWeather forecast, I'm meteorologist Jason Caterina for News Talk 1480 WHBC.
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0: Ramsay is taking over an entire cruise ship. If you haven't heard, it's called the Live Like No One Else Cruise. It's happening in 2027, March 14th through the 21st. 7 nights in the Western Caribbean, Bahamas, Jamaica, Grand Cayman, Cozumel. And this is more than just a vacation. This is a whole week of Ramsay experiences. We're taking over the entire cruise ship. You heard that right. So it's all our fans, people who have lived out these principles. They're debt-free. They likely have their home paid off. I feel like over half the crowd is Baby Step 7.
1: Yeah.
0: But this is for those people who have made it through Baby Steps 1, 2, 3. They're out of debt with an emergency fund. We want to mark the moment, celebrate with you guys. You're also going to get new wealth-building teachings from Dave. We're going to have the world's largest debt-free screen, live tapings of your favorite Ramsay shows, and a lot more surprises. So if you want to join us, all-inclusive pricing starts at about $2,100 per passenger. That's cabin, food, entertainment, taxes, tips, the whole thing. So click the link in the show notes or go to RamseySolutions.com/events and book your cabin. I am pumped. Shay is in Richmond, Virginia, up next. What's going on, Shay?
2: All right. How are we doing today?
0: Doing great. How can we help?
2: All right. Yeah. So I'll give you a brief rundown and then the question. So I'm a 20-year-old college student at Liberty University. My girlfriend also goes here. I'm studying aviation to be an airline pilot, and she is going to go to law school. And we have plans to get engaged next year, then married. But there is a lot of student loan debt with all that, and it just seems like it's growing continuously. So just want to know what you think the best course of action is, you know, in our current state, and how you feel about us wanting to get engaged and married at this point.
1: I love y'all getting engaged and married. I think that's fantastic. When you say you have a ton of student loan debt, are you projecting into the future that you're going to have to borrow money for flight school, she's going to have to borrow money for law school and just doing that math, or are you guys already underwater with your undergrad?
2: Well, already underwater. So I'm in flight training right now. Okay. So right at the moment, I am accruing a lot of student loan debt, but she does have a bit, but it's going to be a lot more in law school. She's finishing undergrad this year.
1: Okay. So the challenge before you is not whether you should get engaged and get married or not. The challenge before you is you're worried about a problem that you are consciously choosing to engage in, and you're planning to engage in even more in the future.
2: Yeah.
1: Do you get what I'm saying?
2: Yeah, I just don't see how there is, personally, like, any other way, because for me, flight school is just, it's way too expensive for anyone to pay out of pocket in this moment.
0: Is there only one flight school there?
2: How much is it? It depends on the course. It's a whole thing with, like, depending on it. It's a 4-year school, but I am at a 4-year school, and it's about like 10,000 to 15,000 per semester.
0: Okay,
1: and so I guess I just want to challenge you on that. It's A, you said a magic word, in this moment, right? So You're right. You might have to slow down a little bit. It's going to disrupt your imaginary plan for what you're going to do and when you're going to do it. That's just called being an adult. Like, that's just called, like, I want a hunting ranch and I want it to be really nice. I just can't afford it right now. I could go to get a loan right today and go get it. I could do that today and a bank would give me a loan for it, but I don't want to do that, right? So I'm delaying the thing I really, really want. In exchange for peace and making sure me and my wife are still connected, right? So, A, that's the choice. B, $1,000 a month, or $2,000 a month, you can go out and get a job and get to work. You could do that. It would suck, and it would not be pleasant, and you wouldn't be able to live your college experience, but you could make that happen, and here's how I know. I was just talking to two different private pilots. One is commercial, one's private. Because my son's expressed interest in flight school. So I dug in. What does it cost? Both of them reported back to me. There is as many paths to a flight licensure as there are students. And so it sounds like you've got an idea for a way you wanted to do it. And a college counselor said, here's how you can do it. And you just follow that path. And when you lock yourself, same with law school. Dude, I was a dean of students at a law school for 6 or 7 years. I know a lot of students that, man, they were, talk about exhausted, but they went and worked, or they scrounged scholarships, or they went to the law school I was teaching at, that was a part of, because it was the least expensive of a bunch of other options, and they got scholarships, et cetera. You can do that. if you have it locked in your head, I have to go to this school at this time, at this date. Yeah, man, it's like walking into a car dealership saying, I will leave with this fancy car that I want. Someone's going to sell it to you. Instead of saying, I'm going to wait 2 years and save up the money and get the car that I want, and it's going to be mine. I'm not going to owe anybody any money.
2: Yeah, yeah. It just seems hard because like I'm almost done since I'm a year out and she's just about finishing undergrad. So you're saying just weigh the options of having other, the priority of getting married, financially stable, and having another job.
1: Well,
2: if we need it at the moment.
1: You said it's going to be hard.
2: Yeah.
1: And I want to tell you, every decision you make moving forward as an adult is going to be hard. It's choosing which hard path is going to get me where I want to be. And so if you and your wife want to get married, run to the altar. Go do that, man. Like as soon as you can and start building a life together, but do it based on shared values. And if one of your shared values is, as a couple, we do not want anyone, no bank, no federal program. We don't want anyone telling us how we're going to live our life, which means we're not going to owe anybody any money. Make that a core tenet and then live with the consequences of, I really want to go to law school this year, but I'm going to have to stop and earn money like crazy and save up and save up and save up. I'm going to go in 2 years. Or you say, I'm going to get through flight school and I'm going to go get a job adjacent to instead of going to get my hours because I want to get this debt paid off.
2: Okay.
1: Right.
2: I see. Yeah.
1: What I don't want you to do is just you're resigned to this thing. As though there's a wave coming at you and there's nothing you can do about it. And I just want to shake that up a little bit and say, dude, there's so many things you can do about it. None of them will be pleasant. And I will tell you, being a newlywed, owing 500 grand after law school, flight school, and undergrad school, that will not be fun either. And staying single so both y'all can rack up a bunch of debt, that's going to be hard, right?
2: Right. Yeah,
1: All of it will be hard. Choose the hard path that's going to get you where you want to be. And I hope you choose the thing that will accelerate health, finances, everything, and that is having a good or great marriage.
2: Yeah, no, that actually helps a ton. I appreciate it.
1: Does that make sense?
0: And we hear too many stories, Shay, where people call in and they're 28 and they're married and they're going, we got 600 grand. We didn't realize what life was going to be like carrying all this debt. And now we just had a baby and she wants to stay home, but we have all this law school debt. And so it's an impossibility. And so we're trying to give you the most options, and that means front loading the sacrifice. So if you guys say, we're taking debt off the table, we're going to take it slow, we're going to do this in an affordable way, go to the most affordable path we can to get to the goal, that means you're going to actually get there and not be stressed with $4,000 in minimum payments on the other end.
1: And I can tell you this, I've never had to call big law or anything like that. I've had to engage with attorneys multiple times as an adult. Zero times have I asked them where they went to school.
2: Right.
1: Zero. Zero times.
0: Okay. And I don't know where any of my pilots went to school. I just assume if they're letting him fly the plane, he's probably good for it.
1: and also tell you, hey, let me say, I want there to be great pilots in the world. I really do. And I really want there to be great attorneys. They do an extraordinary service for humanity when they're good. Okay? So I want both of y'all to go do those things. I really do.
0: But it might not happen at the same time. It might be you finish flight school, you get a job, now, boom, green light, she can go to law school because you have an income. What won't work is both of you just piling on debt to cover your living expenses so both of you can pursue the dreams at the same time. That's the part that worries me. So I would caution you to do more of a baton pass with this.
2: Okay.
0: But getting married is going to help.
2: Yeah.
0: So combining your lives together, combining finances, combining your goals and vision, it's so much easier and better with another person, a ride or die, as John would say.
1: So, Shay, here's my last piece of advice. Don't wait a year to get engaged. This weekend, call it, brother. Quit waiting. You already know. You already have a plan, and you have a roadmap. Get engaged this weekend. Go ahead and call it. Let's get this thing going, baby.
0: Ring by spring, John.
1: That's the Liberty Promise.
0: That's the Liberty Promise.
1: I just made that up. I don't know. But I'm sure it is. Ring by spring. Make
0: Married
1: it happen,
0: by
1: brother.
0: Graduation or your money back. That would be fantastic.

0: what's up, guys? It's Jade Warshaw, and I want to tell you the secret to finally taking control of your money. Because listen, when it comes to money, so many of us are all hype and no fight. We say we want to do big things with our money, but when it comes down to it, we're not doing what it takes to actually make those things happen. 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
14: Our scripture of the day, Proverbs 13:11. Dishonest money dwindles away, but whoever gathers money little by little makes it grow. I love the ESV version of this, John. It says, money gained hastily will dwindle, but whoever gathers little by little will increase it. That's some get rich quick right there.
15: Yep.
14: Andrew Carnegie said, if you want to get rich, think of saving as earning.
15: Nice.
14: All right, Andy. Good stuff. Ryan is in Georgetown, Texas up next. What's going on, Ryan?
16: Hey, what's going on, gents? I appreciate you guys having me on.
15: Thanks for calling, brother. What's up?
16: So I didn't grow up with the best financial examples, and now that I'm making a little bit more money, I want to be a better steward of it and then build a solid future for myself, or if the Lord ever decides to turn me into a family man. And I'm contributing into my 401k, but beyond that, not really sure what the next smart move is, whether it's paying off the house or investing it in other means and what that looks like.
14: Wow. How old are you?
16: I am 29.
14: Great. Well, you figured this stuff out early. I know it feels like you're behind, but man, a lot of people don't get this kind of financial literacy until way later in life. So you're investing currently. Do you have any debt?
16: I do. I have a good bit of it. I have $377 in a house, and then Dave's favorite, 21 in a truck.
14: 21 in a truck. Okay, you scared me. So 377's in a mortgage. Are you married?
15: Nope.
16: I am not. It's just me and my dog.
14: Well, what forced you into this house? That's a big purchase.
16: Nothing forced me into it. I just figured I'm going to be in the area for a while, and I liked the house that I saw when I was just out and about.
0: Okay.
15: How much do you make a year?
16: After taxes, it is $9,200 a month.
0: Nice. Okay, Brush. Solid income. What's the mortgage payment every month?
16: $2,150.
0: Okay, and that's on a 30-year, I imagine?
16: Yeah, and I pay an extra $300 to $400 every month.
0: Okay. Why aren't you paying extra on the car? Why are you hanging on to that debt?
16: I do pay a little bit extra, but, yeah, not nearly as much as I guess I should be.
0: How much do you have in savings?
16: $12,000.
0: Okay, good. So you got $12,000 in savings. Any other investments outside of the 401k?
16: I don't think you guys would consider it, but I do have a few vehicles that are all paid off and whatnot, so it's kind of like a fun emergency account.
15: Tell me about these vehicles.

0: vehicles, brother. You buried the lead on us.
1: Okay, so there's a classic Mustang, a couple trucks, a few bikes.
2: What does this all add up to, the value?
1: Probably about 90,000.
2: Goodness gracious.
1: And 20 of it is debt for the truck.
2: Okay, so you have 90,000 things with wheels and motors, and our parameters, half of your annual income being tied up in that. And so right now, you violated that principle.
0: Yeah, violator.
2: That's a lot of your world tied up in things going down in value, maybe outside of that Mustang. I don't know if any of the stuff is, you
0: know, tell me about the trucks.
1: Okay, the truck is a 2024 F-150 and a 2005 Tacoma.
0: Oh, man, both of those are awesome.
2: Do you need the truck for work? George, he's a Texan.
1: No, more so just for hauling the vehicles and stuff.
0: Tell me about the bikes.
1: Okay, there's a 22 Indian FTR 1200 and then a adventure bike and a Harley.
0: Gosh, dude, you have all cool stuff.
2: All the toys before you're 30.
0: Okay. Yeah, but these are cool toys. Like, shout out, Ryan. You're not, like, buying ridiculous. Like, you don't have, like, 14 jet skis. And also...
1: Well, thank you.
0: Also, you know what I'm going to tell you? If you sold just a couple of these things, you clear up everything, man.
1: Mm-hmm.
0: You clear up everything.
2: And what would you
0: I'm
2: be
0: not
2: willing
0: even going
2: to sell?
0: After your Mustang.
2: If I said you had to sell stuff to get rid of the 21K on the truck, what would you sell?
1: Probably one of the bikes and then the Mustang.
0: Oh, you're going to sell the Mustang? I was going to give you the benefit of the doubt to hang on to it.
2: What's the Mustang worth?
1: I could probably get 25 out of it.
2: So you only need to sell that. You don't need to sell everything. I was just saying if you could sell just enough to get rid of the truck payment.
0: Does it have sentimental value?
1: Not too much anymore. It's kind of just eating up too much money. And, I mean, it's very easy just to sink more into it.
0: Sell it today. Put it on the market and have it gone this weekend and be debt-free by Sunday.
1: Okay.
2: I like this plan. And, by the way, you have 12K in savings. So you could use 11 of that and knock your debt down to 10 and just sell one of the bikes and be done. So there's a lot of ways to go about this.
1: I like that one a lot more.
2: And then yeah. You just stack. Then your next goal, every single piece of margin you have, every dollar in margin from those paychecks goes towards building an emergency fund of 6 months of expenses.
1: 6 months, okay.
2: Now you've reset, right? You got no consumer debt. You got 6 months of savings in the bank, and you have enough margin to now invest 15%.
0: And you're making $9,000 a month, and so now you're dropping $3,000 or $4,000 a month towards your house payment. And that thing's going to just start to dwindle right underneath you.
1: That would be amazing.
0: Yes. Okay, so I want to, how do I want to do this? I want to challenge you on two things, okay?
1: Okay.
0: Thing number one is I want you to also do the math, and I want you to see it all laid out in front of you, what the registration and the insurance and the gas and the maintenance on all keeping all of these vehicles is costing you every month.
1: Okay.
0: My guess is it's going to be $600 or $700 for the privilege of these paid off things sitting in your garage. And I want you to ask yourself, is $6,000 a year to not to drive them, not to play with them, just to simply for the privilege of owning them, is that worth it to you? Okay.
1: Got it.
0: That's thing number one. And here's thing number two. You ready? When you started this call, you said, if God blesses me with a family one day, I want you as a 29-year-old making great money, who's a homeowner, who's actually thinking through future stuff, I want you to get out of your house and go meet people, go on dates, and go get after it. Okay? I want you to think.
1: Where do you go out to meet people? I don't drink anything or anymore.
0: Dude, join leagues. Go to a local church, go join a bowling league, join a chess league, join a book club, join a karate class, go take yoga, go do stand-up comedy. There's like 14 clubs there in the Austin area. Go out and meet people. I want people in their 20s and early 30s to only be at home to sleep.
1: Wow, okay. That's the opposite of me.
0: I know, and that's why I'm leaning on you a little bit. Here's why. This is the grossest reduction of marriage I could possibly make it, okay? But if you look at marriage simply from an ROI factor, having a good or great marriage amplifies your net worth over time, your health over time, your overall happiness and joy, like health outcomes, recovery from health. Like, it just is a magnifier because you're anchored in with one other person doing this amazing wild adventure called life together. And so when you're thinking about optimization and where I want to be down the road, I want people who are like you, who are going to be a great catch for somebody. I want you putting yourself out there, being awkward, getting rejected, going again and again and again, doing all the uncomfortable things so that you can put yourself in the best position to meet somebody and build this amazing life together.
1: Okay. Got it. I will flourish in being awkward.
0: Yes. Hey, one of my spiritual gifts, homie, being awkward. But here's the thing. I think George, I think we see value in you that you don't see.
1: Okay. Well, I appreciate it.
0: Okay. Let me put it this way. If my daughter comes home one day, she's 10 right now, so don't even think about it. But if my daughter comes home one day and says, hey, I met this guy. He's a good man of faith. He's bought his own house. He's making a great income. He actually has an old Tacoma that he paid off that he takes out on adventure trips out in Texas. I'm going to be like, dude, I got to meet this guy. Right?
2: And he's debt free on top of that.
0: He's debt free. That's, you know what I'm saying? Like, you're a catch, brother.
2: You barely need a personality.
0: We're all awkward. Get out there and go meet people.
2: That puts this hour of The Ramsey Show in the books. Remember, there's ultimately only one way to financial peace, and that's to walk daily with the Prince of Peace, Christ Jesus.
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6: This is WHBC News. Good morning. I'm Pam Cook. The electric utility that serves Canton and much of Stark, Carroll, Tuscarawas, and Wayne counties is returning to its roots, AEP Ohio, taking on the name the Ohio Power Company, which dates back to 1907. The change is occurring statewide beginning on Thursday. The Columbus-based subsidiary of American Electric Power says you'll see the change on your next bill, which also has an easier-to-read format. There will be a new website, but customers will be redirected from the old site. Meanwhile, the nation's deputy energy secretary was in Columbus last week announcing funding for work that will upgrade the electrical grid in Ohio. James Danley says the $136 million in spark funding will translate into more electricity production and reliability while possibly even reducing costs. A 20-year-old Massillon man arrested at a January murder scene has been sentenced to 5 years in prison on a gun conviction. Davion Newman pleading guilty to improperly discharging a firearm charge last week and was immediately sentenced. He was arrested in late January as police investigated the shooting death of 20-year-old Tayshawn Smith of Massillon in one of the parking lots of the Skyline Terrace Apartments on Allen Page Drive Southeast. Two men charged with murder and complicity to murder had their charges dropped when a session of the grand jury did not indict them. 20-year-old Kaimani James of Massillon was previously sentenced to probation on a charge of carrying a concealed weapon. A 45-year-old woman in Akron likely to face a list of charges after she's released from the hospital. The driver of a mid-sized car killed one man and injured another early Saturday as accident investigators try to sort out all the details. It happened in the Highland Square area of Akron. A 35-year-old man was crossing West Market Street when he was run down and killed. The woman then hit the rear of an SUV, injuring that driver. Her vehicle came to a stop after hitting two parked cars. Speed and possible impairment are factors. A nor'easter has been pummeling the Mid-Atlantic and New England for the weekend, and major damage is being reported. Also, tens of thousands remain without power across the northeastern U.S., according to officials. Seems early, but the budget process is getting underway for Stark County government. Department heads will soon be receiving budget request documents from County Budget Director Chris Nichols. He will begin to look over those completed documents in about 4 weeks.
7: Time that it takes allows us to evaluate our priorities and make sure public dollars are being used carefully and responsibly. And it really is one of the most important duties entrusted to the Board of Commissioners.
6: That's Stark County Administrator Brant Luther, who says the budget must also be balanced. The board approved a $94 million 2026 spending plan last December. I'm Pam Cook.
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8: Here's your AccuWeather forecast. This afternoon, expect a mix of sunshine and clouds with a high of 69 degrees. Tonight will be partly cloudy with fog developing later that could limit visibility with a low of 53. Tomorrow will be partly sunny and pleasant, reaching a high of 73. Tomorrow night will be mainly clear with a low of 55. By Wednesday, it will be cloudy with a high of 73. Wednesday night will be partly cloudy with a low of 62. With the AccuWeather forecast, I'm meteorologist Jason Caterina for News Talk 1480 WHBC.
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0: This is The Ramsey Show. I'm George Campbell, joined by Dr. John Deloney, taking your calls in the next couple of hours at 888-825-5225. Sarah joins us in Cleveland to kick it off. What's going on, Sarah?
1: Hi. I was calling. I just have a ton of debt, and I've made the payments and everything for the last year and a half. But it's gotten to the point now where all my interest rates have went up to where my payments have doubled. And I've made all my payments every month, except for after I make all my payments, I tend to live off of my credit cards because I don't have any cash left on everything. And I don't know how to get out from under my credit cards. This is the first time I missed 3 credit card payments this month that I didn't get paid. And I don't know how to get out from underneath them.
2: Why didn't you get paid?
1: No, I got paid. They didn't get paid.
2: Oh, they didn't get paid. Okay.
1: This is the first time that 3 of my credit cards didn't get payments.
2: Gotcha.
0: Are you talking about minimum payments?
1: Yeah, it's just the minimum payments.
0: Okay. Well, let me tell you, if you just make minimum payments, the debt will swallow you whole. That APR of 29% while you're making a payment of $50 to $100 a month is not going to touch the balance. So what you need to do is just lay them all out and attack the smallest one and just make the minimums on the rest. Now, it sounds like you were trying to do that, but you're also still using the cards. 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
1: right,
0: of the problem.
1: One of my credit cards, the payment's $679 a month.
0: Goodness. How much credit card debt is this altogether?
1: All together credit card, that one there is just, that one there I owe $21,000 on $157.
0: And what's the total? Give me everything in one bucket. How much is it?
1: $21,800, $12,000, $6,000, and $17,000, and $1,800. Those are all my credit cards.
0: Do you have other debt?
1: I do. I have I had to get siding on my house. I owe $14,000 for that. And I have a personal loan that was $7,300. I have a mortgage and a car payment.
0: Wow. Are you single?
1: Yeah, I am.
0: Okay.
2: How much do you make annually?
1: About $103,000.
2: Okay.
0: Wow. Well, you're calling us because you're at the end of the rope here. You're going, I'm starting to miss payments. You weren't making progress before. You were just barely staying afloat, it sounds like.
1: Yes.
2: All right, Sarah, I want to tell you this, okay? Number one, I'm glad you called. And number two, this is really scary, and we're going to give you a plan that will work 100% of the time if you'll just work it, okay? But you have to decide, I'm done with this way of doing life.
1: I am done. I want to just, because I make fantastic money, and if I didn't have all this debt, I wouldn't need.
2: There you go, sister.
1: I make fantastic
2: that's
1: money.
2: You already are future casting what your life would not only look like, but would feel like, how much peace you would have, how much laughter you would have, like just how well you'd be able to sleep if you didn't have this, because you're working your butt off all week, all month, all year, and then you find yourself getting further and further behind. But it can't be, and again, this is 30 plus years of doing this. It can't be, with the hole you've dug. You have a big shovel, which is great, but you can't partly get out. You have to decide, I'm all in, or we'll love you, and we'll just say best of luck to you, and we'll still be friends and all that, but you have to make the choice, and I'm calling you out, make the choice today. I'm going to be done with doing life this way, and that means I'm going to have to be radical, and my friends are going to think I'm weird, and I'm going to do something completely different so that I can make this great six-figure salary doing what I'm good at and what I love, and I want to start loving the life that I have all around that job, right?
1: Yes.
2: All right, game on. I'm glad you're here.
1: Thanks.
0: What's left on the car loan?
1: The car loan, I owe $14,238.
0: Okay. So based on my napkin math here, from everything you threw at us, you're in about $95,000 in debt. Does that sound about right, outside of a mortgage?
1: Approximately, yeah. Maybe a little less, but yes.
0: Have you pulled your credit report to get a real picture of what's going on?
1: The last time I looked at it, it was like 685 was my credit score.
0: Oh, no, not your credit score, your credit report. That's going to show you all the accounts,
1: yes.
0: All the balances.
1: Yes. One of my credit cards gives that to me free, so it has it all on there.
0: What
1: yes.
0: a gift. That's nice of them. There's a perk we don't talk about enough.
2: They're giving you an ice pack after we punch you and punch you and punch you. It's like, here, we give away free ice.

0: at your full-time job, it's going to be even better. Are you taking, you said 103 is your gross income?
1: Approximately. I think it was 103 and some hundreds last year.
0: Okay. Are you taking home about $6,000 a month?
1: No, my bring home is almost $5,000 a month. I have like insurance. It's like $300 a pay. And I did cut down my 401k because I did have it at 8%. I dropped that down to 3%, so that way I wouldn't still not get the free money they offer, like, because, you know, they match it. So I went from 8% down to 3%.
0: Hear me out. Are we concerned about free money right now when we're missing our credit card payments at 29%?
1: No, I guess
0: so
1: we shouldn't be.
0: What if we're doing something countercultural, like John said, and we took our match down to zero?
2: Just for 18 to 24 months, that's it.
0: And then, boom, you just freed up $3,000 a year right there.
1: Okay.
0: And it may not feel like a lot, but what that does is two things. Number one, it frees up real money back in your paycheck, and it also gets you a little bit more angry at your debt. Because now it's not just stressing you out in the present. It's robbing you from your future.
1: Yeah.
0: And now you have an onus to go even harder in the pain at this debt. And that plus a thousand other things is what it's going to take. It's not going to be one thing that's going to be the magic sauce here. It's going to be, I'm going to do a budget every day, look at my accounts every day, look at the balances every day, and look at that smallest one with a vengeance and attack it with all the margin I can muster up through extra work, cutting my expenses down to nothing. And you're single, so you can do this without affecting many people, right?
1: Right.
0: Good. So no one's going to be like, man, I wish you were home more. It's just you. So that's a blessing, because right now you could work 60, 70 hours a week.
2: What's your mortgage payment every month?
1: $1,178.
2: Oh, wonderful.
0: Good, good. So the debt payments, have you added them up to see what it would take to just cover the minimum payments on all debts for a month?
1: I think I did, but it's like...
0: Is it $2,000?
1: No, it's more than that.
0: So here's your homework. I'm going to give you our Every Dollar Premium Budgeting app, and what you're going to do is list out the next upcoming paycheck. You're going to jot down all of your expenses, including the minimum payments on those debts, and then you're going to see how much margin there is. And if there's not a lot, that tells us we got to cut some expenses, we got to increase the income. That margin, that little green number at the top showing you there's $1,000 left over if you do it this way, that is your ticket to freedom.
2: Meal
0: so hang
2: prep,
0: on the line.
2: No more going out to lunch, no more going out to dinner. We're going to be all over this, getting this debt paid off.
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7: Alyssa is in Oklahoma City up next. What's going on, Alyssa? How can we help today?
8: Hi, yes. Thank you for having me. And John, your work, book, and show just have impacted my life so much. I just want to say thank you for
9: that means the world.
8: Doing what you do.
9: Thanks, Alyssa. Yeah. I appreciate that.
8: Yeah. So my husband and I have been married 12 years. Majority of those years we don't do finances together, which is not my choice. And up until the last year and a half, that we've been back together because we separated for 6 months due to DV. Things have gotten much better, except this area. There's been small changes, and I've had to set boundaries. We didn't file taxes together this year to, protect, since I don't know what's going on. And my question is how much longer do I give grace and set boundaries before it's ultimate, comes down to how do we want to do life moving forward?
9: I think this is going to sound strange because you're called the Ramsey Show, but
8: yeah.
9: As I hear you lay out your story, money's a distraction from the real issue.
8: Oh.
9: Coming back from a domestic violence separation, the chief objective here is safety.
8: Yeah.
9: And part of safety is physical. Part of safety is emotional and sexual, right? But part of safety is financial.
8: Mm-hmm.
9: And you can't pick and choose safety because, as Vander Kolk says, your body's keeping the score. So you can't say, I'm not going to put my hands on you anymore, but I'm still going to live my life this way and this way and this way, and you just got to deal with it.
8: Right.
9: That means you're not addressing the full picture of safety.
8: Okay.
9: And so by just choosing to isolate out all the other ways, he's continuing to gaslight you, not tell you the truth, live his own life inside of the house y'all share together, inside of the marriage y'all share together, do what he wants to do, except just not for this one pretty awful thing, and then kind of leaves you out to dry to feel crazy about it. The more you focus on just that one sliver, your body's going to continue doing what it's supposed to do, which is ramping up the alarms, not letting you sleep at night, making you feel unsafe in your own house, because you are unsafe in your own house.
8: Yeah.

0: Yeah. I mean, domestic-wise, I mean, like I said, God did a huge work. Otherwise, I wouldn't have. He took full responsibility, apologized. It's just this financial area where he's having a hard time, even with his phone. It's just like this. He hangs on. Like, there's these things that he gives bits and pieces, but it's
1: but
0: like...
1: That tells me he's still being deceptive, and that tells me he's still not ready to fully be your husband.
0: Okay.
1: Okay, and I know that sounds dramatic, and I'm saying it that way intentionally on purpose.
0: Okay.
1: It's not a guy who's interested in doing life with you. It's a guy who's interested in trying to hang on to his marriage, and he won't do this other thing anymore.
0: Okay.
1: And so part of you setting the roadmap for here's what it's going to look like for A, us to keep this marriage together, and B, you to move back into my home is I am choosing safety, and here's what safety looks like for me, and here's the deal. You get to lay out what safety looks like. And I'm telling you now, if you're just sitting with thousands of different people, individuals and couples, you're not going to feel safe if you don't know where the money is. You don't know what he's borrowing, where it's going. You're not going to feel safe if he flips over his cell phone every time you walk in the room. And how dare you ask for the code of my cell phone? He's not going to feel safe if he slams the laptop closed every time. Right? You know what I'm saying? So you get to paint the picture of here's what safety is. Now, I'm going to tell you the hard part about doing this is you have to have an or what statement on the other end of that.
0: Okay.
1: You, like, here's what I'm requesting as, like, the path back to trust, the path back to us healing our marriage all the way, not just you don't hit me anymore, but all the way, is here it is. Here's what safety looks like for me. Are you in? He could say, no, I'm not. I will never get there. And then you have an or what statement. Are you going to say, okay, I'm just going to, this is the marriage I'm choosing. I know for the rest of my life, I'm going to be on my own financially. I'm never going to file taxes. I'm going to keep my own retirement, my own self safe. If you want to make that choice, you're a grown adult and I'll still love you. Still be friends.
0: Mm-hmm.
1: Or if you say these things happen or the marriage, I'm going to take your signal, your action steps as a language, behavior as a language. I'm going to take your action steps as you've left this marriage. You're no longer interested in being married to me and helping your wife feel safe in her own skin in her own home.
0: Mm-hmm.
1: You know what I'm saying?
0: Yeah.
1: And I know it's harsh. I know it's real direct. But I can feel my own chest tightening up here on your behalf.
0: Yeah.
1: And I don't want any, especially, and again, I've just got history sitting with women in this situation. I don't want the super bad thing to not be there anymore, and suddenly it wallpapers over all of the other things that make you feel unsafe in your own home.
0: Yeah.
1: All safety matters. And there's no relationship. The baseline for any relationship at all starts with safety and trust. If you don't have those two things, you don't have a true relationship. You might have a co-partnership. You might be able to live autonomous lives right next to each other, real close, even share the same bed, whatever. But you don't have the true foundational relationship unless you have safety and trust. And you don't have either of those things because your husband won't play ball.
0: Yeah, it's hard to not compartmentalize that, but I see what you're saying.
1: I know. But I want you to know your body doesn't compartmentalize it.
0: Right. You're not wrong.
1: Your mind does, but if he pulls into the driveway, does your chest tense up?
0: Not as much as it used to.
1: Okay. I want you to hear your language. Not as much, but but yes.
0: Yeah.
1: Right? When the bills come every month, do you, nobody enjoys opening bills, but are you in terror when you tear the bills open? Are you just annoyed?
0: He pays 90% of them, but yeah.
1: Okay. Wow. So all of this, everything I'm telling you is hard. It's scary. It's hard. All of it. I want you to choose the hard path that's going to get you to safety and trust.
0: Yeah. Okay.
1: Cool.
0: All right. Well, thank you.
1: You bet.
2: Man. So sorry.
1: I hate you're in this situation. Actually, Alyssa, hang on the line. I'm going to hook you up with 3 months free with our friends at BetterHelp. I want you to talk to a licensed professional therapist, and you can start within 24, 48 hours. Somebody will see you just so you can have some, they'll be able to walk you through an actual action plan. What's this conversation going to look like? What's an or what statement going to look like? What is managing the response going to look like? I want you to sit with a licensed professional, and they'll be able to see you within 24, 48 hours. So hang on the line here. We'll hook you up with BetterHelp.
2: Man, John, that's a heavy one. Yeah. I like this method of going, what must be true for this relationship to continue? Most people never get to that point. They just sort of tolerate, they learn a new normal, and they go along to get along.
1: Yeah, I think one of the most heartbreaking statements a person can make, especially inside of a marriage, is this is just the way this is going to be. This is just the way this is. And I always want to shake that snow globe and say, it doesn't have to be, right? And that's often forces folks, especially in this situation, to say, okay, I don't want it to be like this anymore. And he says, well, I'm not changing. And if that is, I'm always going to have, I'm not going to remember to rinse the sink out after I shave. So there's always going to be little bitty hairs, right? Some of that you get over. It's annoying and whatever. On big stuff like putting my hands on you, big stuff like I'm taking care of the money and you will never know where the money is, how much I owe, what our situation is, how much debt we have, how much gambling debt I have, how much other addiction debt I have. It's tragically unsafe. And so if somebody's violated the fidelity of a marriage, right, if someone's blown it up, whether through abuse, whether through infidelity, whether through financial infidelity, the person who's aggrieved, the person who says, okay, I want to rebuild trust, they lay out the map. Here's what it's going to take on a weekly basis, then a monthly basis, and then an annual basis. Here's what I want to see. And then the other person's got to say, I'm in or I'm out, right? And that's a tough place to be, especially, like I said, when something so bad has been happening, with that super bad thing's not happening anymore, it's really easy to drop your shoulders and say, I'll deal with all the other bad because this big thing's not happening anymore. And man, I want to call her and her husband to a better way to live, man, a more peaceful, connected way of doing life. Everything in your life gets better. Whatever you think you're protecting by holding on, not sharing, not being honest, not being vulnerable, not... whatever you think you're hiding there, whatever you think you're protecting, I promise you there's more peace on the other side of connectivity and honesty and exhale, right?
2: Mm. That's the hardest part of marriage, is letting go of those parts and letting someone see it all.
1: See it all. And then praying, they look across the table and say, and I still choose you, right?

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3: 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The deadline to register to vote in the November election is October 5th, and those registering want to make sure their proof of citizenship is up to date. Federal appeals court ruled Ohio can continue requiring proof of U.S. citizenship from people registering to vote through the Bureau of Motor Vehicles. The decision reversed a lower court ruling that had blocked that requirement. Prosecutors in central New York are reopening an investigation into an alleged 2024 gang rape at Cornell University after a former student filed a civil lawsuit this month. The woman, identified as Jane Doe, says she was drugged, assaulted, and raped by seven members of the Chi Phi fraternity. Tompkins County District Attorney Matthew Van Houten says his office plans to present the case to a grand jury. It started out as a Luke Bryan concert, ended up as an American Idol reveal. During the Luke Bryan and Friends concert in Nashville, Bryan, Carrie Underwood, and Lionel Richie all revealed that the three are returning to ABC's American Idol as the show's judges. In sports, a great weekend to be a Cleveland sports fan. The Guardians won the Central Division title for the third year in a row. They begin playoff action on Saturday against either Houston or the White Sox. Browns beat Carolina 21-18 in their home opener yesterday. It's a short week. They host the Steelers on Thursday Night Football. I'm Pam Cook.
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4: Here's your AccuWeather forecast. This afternoon, expect a mix of sunshine and clouds with a high temperature of 69. Tonight will be partly cloudy with fog developing later, reducing visibility. The low will drop to 53. Tomorrow will bring partly sunny skies and pleasant conditions with a high of 73. Tomorrow night will be mainly clear with a low of 55. By Wednesday, expect cloudy skies and a high of 73. With the AccuWeather forecast, I'm meteorologist Jason Caterina for News Talk 1480 WHBC.
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0: Sarah's in Denver up next. 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
1: Hi, thank you.
0: Absolutely.
1: My question is about college and saving.
0: Okay.
1: My husband and I have completed baby step 4. We have 6 kids and no savings for college. My oldest is a junior. And we have 5 of the 6 kids are going to graduate within 6 years.
0: Party.
1: Along with that, we know that we have an upcoming medical expense next summer that will be about $40,000 out of pocket. Mm-hmm. So we are wondering, now that we are fully funded emergency fund, where do we allocate our funds? Like, what is the best way to move forward? Because we don't want to go back into debt.
2: Is there any chance y'all have like a, I don't know, I'm thinking of like a small treehouse in the backyard of your house that might have $2 million under it? No?
1: I wish.
2: Right.
1: Like gold mine.
2: I was trying.
1: I know.
0: Well, the good news is I don't want you to feel obligated that you have to cash flow every single dollar of every single child's schooling or else you're a bad parent.
1: Sure.
0: So you need to prioritize what's happening in your life right now, and that's the medical expense. The other priority is we're not going into debt. And you can hold all of that together, and that means a conversation with every kid. And you're going to have to do this kid by kid because life could look different 6 years from now. You might be able to cash flow the last kid's school. And it's not going to feel fair to the one who had to hustle and work 3 part-time jobs. But the conversation needs to be, hey, kids, we don't have money to cover college. And as a family, a value of ours is we're not going to go into debt to do this. We've seen how it hurts the students. We've seen how it hurts the parents when you take on these Parent Plus loans. So we need to make a plan for how you guys are all going to get the education that you want or need debt-free. What is their awareness of all that right now? Are they just like, well, mom and dad said we'd figure it out, so we're good?
1: No, they're aware. Okay. We talk about it. We talk about it. We do have 2 adopted, and I don't know if that, if there's anything out there that would help them. But yeah, they're aware that they're going to have to sacrifice.
2: So depending on what state you're in, and depending on how the adoption was done, I know in my home state of Texas, where I grew up and where I worked, If a kid is adopted in certain trajectories, I mean, their schooling's taken care of. So it'd be worth exploring there in Denver. It may not be the case, but there may be resources there. How old is your second oldest?
1: She's a freshman.
2: Okay, so you have a freshman and a junior?
1: Yep, and then I have 3 middle schoolers.
2: Okay. I would as quickly as possible, because we're going to blink and the first semester is going to be over, right? I would, you and your husband, get on the same page, and I would take your 16-year-old out for breakfast somewhere and just lay it out. And if you can do just some cursory inquiries into, does Colorado have free community college for 2 years like many states do, is like bring at least 1 or 2 or 3 options on the table. We are projecting that we might be able to help $500 a month with food or with, you know, books or whatever. But just lay it out. The greatest gift you can give this kid right now is honesty. And that way there's, you don't want, I've been in these conversations with families. You don't want this conversation is going
1: to
2: happen.
1: You
2: don't want it to happen their second semester of their senior year when all their friends are getting their acceptance letters, or when your son comes running in the door with an acceptance letter to a college that's pretty great, but just like Alexis, it's amazing, but if you can't afford it, you can't afford it. And that's a much harder conversation than just laying it out on the front end. And look, if you feel embarrassed, if you feel like this is not what you wished, like you wish you could just write checks for their college, tell them that, okay? This is not how we drew this up. It's not how we would have designed it. This is us owning reality and wanting to walk alongside you. And we're going to plead with you to not take out student loans.
1: Okay. So any extra funds we have now, we should just put in a savings account for that medical bill.
2: Absolutely, 100%.
1: And not even think about college until that's paid for.
0: That medical bill sounds like it's the priority. You know it's happening. You know the dollar amount. You know it's going to be out of pocket.
2: I mean, unless y'all make $250,000 or $500,000 a year and you're going to have extra on top of the $40,000.
1: No.
2: Okay.
0: How much do you guys make?
1: I wish. I'm a stay-at-home mom. My husband's a primary care physician, so he makes about $300,000.
0: Great. Okay. So you guys might figure out in the budget, hey, as this goes on, we can start to budget for this and allocate, I don't know, $50,000 per year in a high-yield savings account for college. And then that means that's the budget for that kid coming up. And if they can get scholarships, they can get grants, they can work part-time to supplement all of that. But the goal is we are not going into debt, so we got to figure out a plan, which means we're not going to go shopping at the Porsche dealership. We're not going to go to the big name brand schools touring across the country, because then the school down the road from you is going to seem like you're just getting a, you know, a Kia Sorento comparatively. And so you want to make sure that you're very clear that we're not just carte blanche. You can go wherever you want. The world is not your oyster in this case. The world is, hey, you don't even know what you want to do, really. So let's just knock out our gen eds at the local community college. And it's not a less than experience. The education has come such a long way that community college is on par with the state schools. And the state schools are on par with some of the private school education. So they're going to be okay. Mm-hmm. They're still going to have their hopes and dreams fulfilled. It just may not look like that out of state, across the country school that costs 50 grand a semester.
2: And if making 300 grand, if after you get this medical expense taken care of, y'all are able to even cash flow $1,500 a month, $2,000 a month, and you and your husband can make a budget and project out that far, that's great. That's awesome. You can start every semester, you can put that semester on a payment plan with the school and not take out a student loan, and you can pay it monthly. And so maybe y'all are able to help in that way. I don't know how it all trickles down after you got six kids there, but and what your life expenditures are and your cars and your home. I don't know all that. You and your husband have to figure that out. I'll also tell you this. Here's what I did with my kid. I have a 16-year-old who's a junior. My wife and I sat him down this summer, and his mom and I, my wife and I, are nerds. Like, that's no surprise. We made a pretty complex spreadsheet that basically laid out, here's some schools I would love you to go to, and here's what percentage of those schools I'll pay for. But the big thing I put in his lap was, if you get X, Y, or Z on the ACT or the SAT, which, by the way, that test in of itself does not matter, but that score has a dollar amount to it. That's just part of playing this game. I will pay for prep courses. I will pay for tutoring support. But if you get this particular score on this test, I'll write you this big of a check on your graduation day. Right. And what I'm doing is I'm putting some of the onus on him. You're going to self-select out of certain schools. And there's certain bands of schools that my wife and I told him you can go to them. We will pay $0. Right. So you're going to be earning every bit of this on your own. But we were real clear, just laid it out. But I wanted to give him as much responsibility as possible. And what a junior can own right now is making their full time job outside of school, studying for one of these standardized tests.
1: Yeah.
0: The other thing to think about is not every kid may want to go to college.
2: Right. Have that conversation too.
0: There could be trade schools, associate degrees, certificate programs. They might be entrepreneurial. And so that's the good news, is we don't have to figure this all out today. So let's just kind of like the debt snowball. We're focusing on the smallest debt. Let's just focus on the oldest kid, see where their heart is, what their mind is when it comes to further education. And then let's make a plan around that. And for that 11-year-old, you may set up a 529 and go, hey, we got 7-plus years to fund this thing. We can invest the money and have it grow for us. Mm-hmm. Let compound growth do a little bit of the lifting. And you might have some state tax benefits as well with that. So there are a ton of options, but the homework I would give to you guys is do like a family movie night and go watch Borrowed Future. This is our documentary on the student loan crisis. And what will it do? It'll open their eyes to what's actually happening in higher ed and open their eyes to all of the possibilities and solutions there are to avoid what is this $1.7 plus trillion crisis where everyone's going, nobody told me. This is you telling them. This is your way of opening up that conversation to where you don't have to start it. That will start it for them. They'll be asking questions by the end of it. And you'll see our friend Dr. John Deloney in there as well.

0: Here's something that keeps a lot of parents up at night. Kids are growing up with more access to information than ever before in history. But most of the content is calculated to keep them distracted, make them mad, and keep them scrolling. Not help them think for themselves. WorldWatch exists to be the antidote to the algorithms. 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And I love that WorldWatch doesn't talk at kids. It gives families something to talk about. Because when my kids are older, I want them to be able to think for themselves and separate news from noise. And right now, you can try WorldWatch free for 30 days. 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

0: Hey, if you're a new listener to The Ramsey Show, every answer we give is rooted in the 7 baby steps. So if you want to know what those are, take a few minutes to learn the plan. You can get a whole lot more out of every episode if you know them. So we'll drop a link in the description of this episode if you want to learn more about those baby steps. All right, Jake is down the road in Nashville. What's going on, Jake?
1: No, not too much, man. How are you guys doing?
0: We're doing great. How can we help?
1: All right, so I am about $45K in debt, and some of that personal loan, some of that credit card, and a 15K car loan. So I, with my new income, I've just picked up another job, and I see the light at the end of the tunnel. I'm just going to ask you guys some what priority, and I'm thinking about selling my car and when I should do that.
0: What's the car worth?
1: So I owe about 15 on it, and I could probably get 11.5 to 12 from a dealership.
0: Oh.
1: As far as private sale goes, I know that the brakes might need to be replaced soon, so it's more of like a personal, like, I don't know if I want to sell this privately and have it come back to me later.
0: Well, when you let them know, or you fix it before you sell it.
1: I would be completely honest, yes. I just want to kind of avoid that whole process.
0: Okay, so you think you could get maybe 13 or 14 out of this, even after the brakes get repaired?
1: Yeah, if I did that and sold it, well, if I sold a private sale right now, I'd probably get like 13.5 or something.
0: Okay. Cool. Yeah. And how much do you make?
1: Well, right now I make probably between 110 and 120. I picked up another job. I make about 60 in sales, and then I also film weddings full-time and make about 60 a year doing that.
0: Nice. Way to go. Yeah. Okay. So can you keep this up for another 6 to 12 months and knock out the debt?
1: Yeah. So that's the thing. If I see the light at the end of the tunnel, I'm making great money, but the thing is I have on one of the credit cards, it's a $9,200 balance at 0%, but in January 2027, it goes to 29%. So that's obviously top priority. I got to pay that off before that interest kicks in.
2: Disagree.
1: You disagree?
2: I disagree.
0: I don't think interest is your problem here.
2: You need a mind shift.
1: Oh, well, I haven't added to my debt since probably April. So I've changed my habits.
2: Let me change it this way. That going up is annoying and it's going to be frustrating. It's going to cost you a few bucks. But if you just start busting your butt and do it in a way that will also not only get you financially out of debt, but it will shift to you psychologically as well, the way we've taught millions of people to do it, you're going to be out of debt in a year or less anyway.
1: Exactly.
2: So it doesn't matter. But I promise you, chipping away at a $9,000 debt instead of getting the momentum of paying off the $1,000 debt, the $1,800 debt, the $2,200 debt, there is a momentum that begins to pick up, and you're taking all of that money and dumping it into that $9,000 one versus just with an ice pick out there at the bottom of a mountain, just slowly chinking away, like ding, ding, ding away at it. Man, like that's a recipe for folks who just get burned out and they give up.

0: Yeah.
1: How much is the personal loan?
0: So I have two personal loans, $11,000 each. One's at 6%, one's at 7%. My car loan's 15 at 9%.
1: So your next smallest debt is the credit card, or is that on multiple cards?
0: So that is the smallest one.
2: Well,
1: so you're going to attack it first anyways, but we're not doing it because the interest rate's coming.
2: So I'm going to insert my foot in my mouth. So here you go. You got to get your ice pick and start trying to take this mountain down.
1: And to your question, nothing about this is screaming you need to sell the car. It's far less than half your income, which is our parameter for all things with wheels and motors. You're going to pay the car off within a year. So if you like the car, just keep the car, because it's more hassle to cover the amount you're underwater on, go buy another car, and then you're going to yell at me if it has one issue and go, well, now I got to cover this repair on this $5,000 car. So I would just keep the
2: car,
1: fix the brakes on it. Don't be driving dangerously out there. If you need to pause your debt snowballs to save up and cover the brake repair, go for it. You have $1,000 right now?
0: Yeah, so right now I have $8,000 in the bank, just in my...
1: Jake, you hold the lead, man.
2: Lead with that, dude.
0: But.
2: No buts. No buts. Have this credit card paid off this time next month, period. End of story.
0: Yeah.
1: He's going to be like, I have a life-saving surgery I need next month, John. That's why I have the money.
2: That would be
0: No. I just want all of this paid off, like, by the spring. And so my mindset is, you know, if I were to sell the car and get rid of half of that debt and then have that extra $400 payment a month.
1: Dude, you're doing some Benson Boone backflips over here when you don't need to. You have the money to knock out the credit card next month. You just freed up a huge payment there, a huge chunk of the debt. Now we're attacking the personal loan, the next personal loan, and the car's coming next. Can you throw $4,000 a month at these debts? You're bringing home, what, $7 a month?
0: Well, so, you know, as a wedding videographer, a lot of my income is seasonal. So next month I'll make about $8K in that, but then I don't have any more till next year. So,
2: gosh, Jake,
1: nobody's getting married until next year?
0: Well, that's just how my schedule works. Here in the wintertime, it just kind of drops off. I might pick up one or two through the winter.
2: Okay, but hold on. You're telling me you have $8,000 in an account right now.
0: Yeah.
2: You're going to get another $8,000 on top of your regular paycheck next month.
0: Yeah, but I have bills and a family, so
2: I know you can't take all of it. But I'm saying you've got money coming in.
0: Yeah.
1: Can you pretend like that wedding gig money is just debt payoff money? Like, you don't touch it?
0: So that was my intention, but we just had a baby 5 months ago, another baby, so we have two kids, and I'm picking up a lot more of the slack on, like, the daycare costs, the cost of living expenses. My wife's a teacher, so she kind of, her dollars are kind of allocated to certain things right now. But
1: you're making $120, and she's making another, $50, $60?
0: 50, yeah. 50,
1: so you guys make 170.
2: What are you talking, Jake?
0: We should have no issue paying this off. It's more about how quickly can I do it.
2: Hold on. I don't like the language you're using, dude. What is her money allocated for?
0: Oh, she just like with our specific bills and stuff like that. She doesn't make that much, and so
2: she makes $50,000 a year. I want y'all to take all of your money and put it in one big pot.
1: That's as much debt as you have. If you just took her income, you'd be out of this in a year.
0: Yeah.
1: So here's the thing. You've been talking about my mindset, my plan.
2: It's y'all.
1: Are you willing to try a different way?
0: Yeah. So we've this has been an ongoing thing for many years, and so we've talked about it. And I'm just
1: so you guys have separate finances.
0: No.
1: Okay.
0: No, but when it comes to my dad, I try to do that on my own. So.
1: Oh, so you don't want to bring her into this? You're like, hey, this was my debt. You don't worry about it. I'll stress about it.
0: Yeah, basically is what that's come down to.
2: Okay, so
0: I know that goes against your principles.
2: Well, forget our principles for a second.
1: You didn't hurt our feelings.
2: Yeah, forget our principles for a second. Just rest assured, you trying to macho up and I'm going to cover my debts and I'm going to work extra all weekends, whatever, to try to protect your wife from having to participate, I promise you, brother, she's wearing it.
0: No, I know. We talk about it all the time.
2: Okay, let's stop trying to be a hero, and let's actually solve this problem. Y'all make a bunch of money. This whole thing can be done in 7 months, max.
0: Yeah.
2: If y'all suck it up and just have a pretty real tight budget, and y'all allocate, and you take a couple of extra wedding gigs, and you get out there and hustle and get this stuff knocked out, you will be debt-free before you know it.
0: All right, so don't sell the car.
2: No.
0: Okay.
1: Don't sell the car.

0: Think about this. You got $8,000 right now. If you took $7,000 of that, threw it at the debt, you're down to $38,000 total, right?
1: Yeah.
0: Now, John said 7 months. So that's $5,400 a month come hell or high water is going towards minimum payments and extra on the smallest one. That's what you're committing to out of your, what, $10,000 take-home pay between the two of you?
1: Yeah.
0: That's what we're working with here. That's so not. Now we need to figure out in the budget what's feasible. Okay, we bring home $10,000, daycare's $2,000, plus, plus, plus. We have the rent, the mortgage. Add all that up with a budget tonight for the both of you with both of your incomes in there, and you will see a very clear path to how quickly you can do this.
2: And you can shake hands and say, we're not going to go out to eat until June. June 1 is when we're going to go on a date because that's when we're going to hit send on the final payment. Make that commitment to each other just to be done with this stupid thing, man. Y'all make too much money to be living like this.
0: How old's your other kid? You got a five-month-old? And how old?
1: Four.
0: Awesome. Okay.
1: 4 years old.
0: Dude, think about that. By the time you have a one-year-old birthday party with a smash cake, you're debt-free. That's the picture I want you to have in your head. So get out of your own mind.
2: Get a line.
0: And work this plan, dude, and call us back. We'll celebrate with you. I'll even get that one-year-old a birthday gift.

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2: Was granted in a possible terror plot. Lisa Brady, Fox News. Five men, all British, arrested on suspicion of terror and explosives offenses at a U.S.-run airbase in England yesterday are being released on bail, however, with strict conditions, and they remain under investigation.
3: Head of UK counter-terror policing Lawrence Taylor says officers are looking at every angle,
4: including that this may be actively committed by proxies or individuals either knowingly or unknowingly working on behalf of a foreign state.
3: RAF Fairford has been used by the US Air Force in bombing missions against Iran.
2: Fox's Jonathan Savage. Indirect talks between the U.S. and Iran are reportedly still happening, even though President Trump rejected Iran's latest ceasefire offer.
5: President Trump is not signing off on an Iranian offer to reopen the Strait of Hormuz as part of a week-long ceasefire. The president says the plan is an act of desperation, arguing Iran is losing badly and on the verge of economic collapse. Iran's foreign minister says only diplomacy will end the conflict, characterizing the U.S. position as a deadlock. Negotiators from both countries are continuing talks through mediators, though an agreement to end the fighting, reopen the strait, and lift a U.S. naval blockade has not been reached.
2: Fox's Jared Halpern at the White House. President Trump not ruling out renewed airstrikes. SpaceX reaches a milestone.
6: Blasting off from the Texas Gulf Coast.
7: 2-1.
6: SpaceX's Starship makes it to Earth orbit for the very first time. The giant capsule has been the subject of a number of test flights to prove the Elon Musk company's designs for a transport ship that will bring Americans back to the moon and then on to Mars.
2: Fox's Evan Brown. However, a malfunctioning engine is cutting this uncrewed mission short, with a splashdown in the Pacific expected soon. 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
1: Here's your AccuWeather forecast. This afternoon, expect a mix of sunshine and clouds with a high of 69 degrees. Tonight will be partly cloudy with fog developing later that could limit visibility with a low of 53. Tomorrow will be partly sunny and pleasant, reaching a high of 73. Tomorrow night will be mainly clear with a low of 55. By Wednesday, it will be cloudy with a high of 73. Wednesday night will be partly cloudy with a low of 62. With the AccuWeather forecast, I'm meteorologist Jason Caterina for News Talk 1480 WHBC.
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23: 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Jamie Markley, David Van Camp, Scott Robbins. All right, glad to get to you today, as always.
24: Ooh. Shut up. Oh, enough. Oh, you don't have to start like that. Oh, just bring in the pain. Thank you.
25: Dude,
0: Let's talk about, well, hey, let's talk about some good news. There was a terror plot that was thwarted.
16: Yes.
18: Yeah.
16: Like almost on accident, five guys were arrested yesterday near RAF Fairford. That's a UK airbase used by U.S. forces. They are held or were being held on suspicion of preparing a terrorist act involving a van bomb plot. A local farmer just happened to spot the group and the call and called the cops before anything happened. They're out on bail, by the way, the five people who were arrested.
18: That blows my mind when I read that.
0: It's insane.
16: Yeah. Post something offensive on Facebook. Well, the cops are going to make sure that justice is done. Threatened to blow up an airbase. Strict conditions. The investigation continues. Okay?
0: Okay.
16: Well, the
0: strict conditions.
18: Yeah, yes. The electronic ankle monitor, which is impossible to get off and run away.
16: Well,
0: that is very reminiscent of a strongly worded letter.
16: Yes.
18: Yeah.
16: Pretty much, yeah.
0: As far as enforcement
16: right.
0: goes.
16: Yeah. And yeah. Iran is now denying any official involvement in this plot.
0: Of course.
16: The farmer, she spoke to Sky News about what was going on and just say she may be one of the most British women that ever existed.
0: True, yes. You have me off?
18: I don't think so.
0: Are you sure?
18: Try it again. I got all three up now.
0: Okay. I got no sound. Yeah, I'm playing it.
18: Yeah, I don't know what's going on.
0: I'm playing that clip. Well, David.
16: All right.
0: Up to you.
16: Let's reset, all right? Okay, so the Markley, Van Camp, and Robin show. No, here's the lady talking.
20: Okay. Definitely more than five. We think maybe between 8 and 10 of them were there at that point. And a lot of them had their faces covered. The police didn't ring me. They had all my details. They didn't phone me back. And nobody told anyone in the village what was going on, apart from me. So it wasn't until probably 6:30 in the morning when they suddenly decided to evacuate people. But meanwhile, those vans are right in the middle of the village next to everyone's houses, and no one did anything. We all knew, we'd known all week that the base was on high alert, so things had been happening. They'd moved some diggers, and there's crash gates all around the perimeter, and they'd moved diggers and heavy machinery into those gates. So they clearly knew something might happen. I mean, if it was my airbase, I think I might come up with something a bit sturdier than a tractor to put in the gate. And I just think it's a bit embarrassing. I'm just a farmer who happened to live there. But they were bristling with security and guns. And there I am in my own vehicle, just minding my own business. And I'm the one that has to phone and alert them to where they are.
16: Uh-huh.
0: Yeah.
18: Boy, that is the most British person you're going to hear all day.
16: If it were my airbase, something a little bit sturdier than a tractor.
0: No doubt.
18: A digger.
0: Well, Trump was saying we've known about him for a while.
16: Yeah.
0: It's a head scratcher.
18: It is a head scratcher. What do you mean you know about him for a while?
0: Yeah, been watching him for a while, and, you know, we were coordinated. And that's how we got him picked up. Yeah.
18: Coordinated with the farmer's wife or whatever that was.
0: Don't know.
18: What's happening?
0: Yeah, I don't think that's who he was talking about. I think he was talking about the authorities.
16: Well, you know, Trump digs farmers, so.
18: Hey, he does.
0: This is true. So we'll get into more of that a little bit later. The AI scare continues.
18: Yeah, sure does.
0: Bill Gates was on NBC.
16: Yeah.
0: And I have the clip, but I can't play it, David, so it's up to you.
18: All right. What's on with your machine?
0: I'm playing it. I don't know that you didn't go monkey buttons, to be honest.
18: You can look right at it.
0: I will.
18: I
0: will check it in the brain.
16: All right, here's Bill Gates.
21: A complete loss of control is very different than saying, a bioweapon kills 20 million people or that, bank accounts get scrambled. You know, we care about things way short of the ultimate doomsday scenario, and I'm afraid that's kind of distracting people. There is not a current risk of these AIs getting completely out of control. The same monitoring that we put in to avoid bad people using AI is exactly the monitoring you want to see if the AI itself is initiating harmful activity. But the thing that's urgent has to do with bad people using AI, not

0: after all. So it's like, yeah, you would think that he was a credible voice. And I think he does know his stuff with this. I think you have to be naive to think he's just wrong on accident. I think he's definitely, because he's played footsie with politicians and policymakers so much in order to protect his own empire, I think he's just sort of in on it. And just say, okay, look, we want to be regulated by the government that way that, we can protect our interests against any upstart companies.
1: Yes.
2: Well, and you wonder, what's the play? There's always a play with these guys. And that's,
1: that's
2: very well
1: could
2: be it.
1: Too. I'm with David on that one, yeah.
2: Yeah, it makes sense. So that's still out there. Gas prices, big topic.
0: Yeah.
2: And, legacy media is all over that. People do talk about it.
1: Oh, yeah. Three states this weekend.
2: Yeah.
1: And all three had different gas prices.
2: Oh, sure.
1: Based on where you were.
2: Yes.
1: Yeah.
2: Yeah, some get way harder. It depends on who's in charge of the state.
1: But I became that guy that was looking at gas prices saying, right there, look at that one.
0: It is.
2: Dude, that's you every day, every week.
1: I know. I can't stand that about myself, but I can't help it. My eyes are just diverted.
0: It is, really.
1: But I must share it with someone.
2: And it's me every day.
1: Yes. I know.
2: Yes.
1: My poor wife, I'm driving with her. Did you see the gas on there?
2: I'm sure she loves it.
1: Like, shut up.
2: Yeah.
0: I do think it is really funny. You're right, though, about how, it just depends on where you are.
1: Yeah.
0: Because if you look at the AAA gas prices, they have the map up where it sort of shows, are they below average, above average, or right about average. If you take, for example, the state of Illinois, way above average, and it is surrounded by a bunch of blue, below average states.
2: Oh, yeah.
1: Yep.
2: Yeah, that's why if you live on the border of that state, you're always going to the other side to get gas.
0: Oh, yeah.
1: Yep.
2: It's always worth the trip. It's just the way it is.
1: Well, it is. Yeah.
2: There are a number of states
1: that. $5-$10 on a fill-up, yeah.
2: Sure. And Trump is talking about diesel, saying it's not a Middle East issue.
0: No. And he's right about this, but he was asked about the possibility of a diesel export ban in the United States, try to increase supply here. And there are a lot of reasons why that really wouldn't pay off in the end. Just because we'd have too much here and you'd slow down production and ultimately all prices go up. But here's the president talking about the issue at hand.
3: So what about an export ban on diesel?
4: Well, we're thinking about it very seriously. That can oftentimes lead to a little bit of an increase on gasoline for cars. So we're looking at it very seriously. We may do it. The big problem is the refineries in Russia are being blown up. This isn't really a Middle Eastern problem. This is more of a Russia problem. That Ukraine and Russia are going at it, and Ukraine is blowing up diesel refineries in Russia because they do a lot of the refining. So this one's an interesting one indeed. And I spoke to President Zelensky. I said, you got to take it easy on the refineries.
3: What
4: as much.
3: Say?
4: He said, well, we'll probably do that.
3: Okay.
4: No, because we're causing a world problem. There are other things he can do. But a very big problem is the refineries in Russia are unable to do what they were doing. But we'll take care of that situation. I think what's going to happen is we're going to win this war very soon. And as soon as we win it, it's going to go, the oil will go down, way down to what it was before the war. And the key is Iran will not have a nuclear weapon. That's the key to the whole thing.
2: Scott, you were rolling your eyes when Trump said it's going to be over very soon.
1: I hate it when he says that.
5: Scott!
1: Well, I do. You've said it like 15 times. I just keep waiting. I'm not wrong.
2: Well, no, I understand.
1: It's frustrating every time I go, it's going to end soon.
2: Yes, I know.
1: What does that mean?
2: By Memorial Day.
5: All the things that I said, I think they're right on this one. I'm done doing that.
1: Yeah. By Thanksgiving, by Halloween, by
0: the end of September. What? It's already here? Oh, no.
1: Yeah, exactly. Yeah.
2: I know it was by end of summer. And,
1: I know,
2: and
1: man.
2: We thought that was too long at the time. There you go. I know.
1: That's what just, I flinch when I hear that.
2: I understand. To put a smile on your face, it's Mashup Monday.
1: Oh,
2: I don't know what we have here. David, you surprise us?
0: Well, it's a little bit different than your traditional music mashup. Anthony Vincent, really popular singer online for his covers, comedy acts, things like that. And he's got a great voice. So he sang his own mashup. It's Black Hole Sun, set to the tune of Stand By Me. And it works, man.
2: Really?

0: Well, that did exactly what it's supposed to do. It put a smile on three guys' faces.
1: Yeah.
0: That is for sure. Hopefully it made you smile, too.
2: I tell you, you're the one we got coming in 3 or 4 weeks. It'll be great.
0: Well, I saw one over the weekend we haven't done yet.
1: Oh, my gosh.
2: Yeah.
0: I'll share it with you, David.
1: All right.
0: For future, yeah. All right, the five stories we're watching today. Much more coming up.
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2: Maybe he was born with his witty humor. 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Never argue with a fool. Onlookers may not be able to tell the difference. Wherever he went, Mark Twain found humor all around. Humor. 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

0: Jamie Markley, David Van Camp, Scott Robbins, and the five stories we're watching today.
1: Now I'm going monkey buttons over there. Apologize for that, fellas. All right, number five.
2: Yeah, I thought I did it.
1: Nope.
2: I did.
1: I did it. Having some audio issues, and so, yeah, I had a screen open, and I was clicking around, and all of a sudden
2: I hear that,
1: and I'm like, who's playing that? Oh, it's me.
2: It's you. Dummy.
1: Number five, Bill Gates warning that artificial intelligence could cause 1 billion deaths if left unchecked in the latest push to regulate AI. 1 billion deaths. 1 billion people could die because of artificial intelligence.
2: Wow, man.
1: Wow. Number four, Morgan Stanley is establishing a new hub in Dallas now with nearly $700 million in capital investment, creating 3,800 jobs. Also on the jobs front, number three, President Trump unveiling plans for a massive steel plant in Iowa that the White House says will be the largest in American history, promises to bring about 1,700 permanent jobs to the state. Number two, five men arrested yesterday near RAF Fairford, a UK airbase used by U.S. forces. They were being held on suspicion of preparing a terrorist act involving a suspected van bomb plot. They're out on bail, though. A local farmer just happened to spot them and called the cops before anything happened.
0: Out on bail.
1: Yes.
3: We had them under investigation. They were looking to do big damage to our port. And working with the British worked out great.
4: Were they migrants?
3: It may have been Scotland Yard. I don't know. We worked with a lot of them. We had them under view for a long time, and we got them.
0: Yeah, one of these people.
1: Scotland Yard, Irish Spring. I don't know. One of those.
0: Yeah. All good.
1: Number one, oil exports from the Persian Gulf are almost back to pre-war levels. Iranian exports have hit zero. An interesting little addendum to this. One of the ways they've been able to get this ghost network out is through the U.S. military and shipping companies having basically like taxis take oil off of one boat, put it on another boat, and just sort of leapfrog around the Strait of Hormuz. It's incredible. When the books are written about what actually happened, it's going to be unbelievable. And those are the top five stories that we're watching today, Scott.
2: We got like Uber drivers there that do this. Download the Prize Picks app today. 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
1: Some other stories out there. We're not going to spend any time on the Video Music Awards, are we?
2: Ugh. I had no idea it was on.
1: What do you say?
0: Well, did you see the opening number?
1: It was on the TV. I was at a friend's house. They had the game on, and then they still had that on, so I got to see like 2 minutes before somebody turned it. Turned it off to something else. It was Madonna.
0: Just doing the same tired act. Let's shock people. Let's have people and models in bathrooms dry humping each other.
1: Yeah.
0: You know, that's part of the fun.
1: Yes.
0: And, you know, laser beams coming out of your crotch.
1: Yeah.
0: I mean, you know, besides that, well, it was, and it's a generic-y sounding, dance tracky, you know, 4-4 time, hit the clubs type song. That should be 3 minutes and 7 minutes, yeah.
1: That you would have played for years on Top 40 Radio.
0: Probably, yes.
1: Yes.
0: But it's the same sound. It's the exact same sound.
1: But she... Didn't she win, like, Artist of the Year or something?
0: Yeah, they don't show videos anymore.
1: So, okay. I was alerted to this, that People Magazine ran this article, how great she was, as good as ever, whatever. And I'm like, no way. And I just see part of it. But then I see the comments section.
2: Yeah.
1: And the comments are like, it was embarrassing.
2: Yeah.
1: You're 68.
2: Yeah.
1: Now, that's People Magazine, like women going, listen, this is tired. But it's like the writers are trying to convince everyone how she slayed.
0: And Sabrina Carpenter comes out, who's like the kind of new Madonna-esque looking.
1: Madonna does this all the time. It's like whoever's young and hot, you just try to lean into that for some sort of credibility. And
0: Charlie XYZ or XKX or X something or other.
1: CX.
0: Is also out there.
1: Yes.
0: You know, and they're all writhing around and hip thrusting. And it's like, okay, this is so tired.
1: So I guess we will talk about it after all. There you go.
0: We just did.
1: Yes. Yeah. That's what I'm saying. All right. Couple of news updates. And what's your story, straight ahead?

0: high school football.
1: I'm Paul Stevens. Parts of the Northeast drying out after a big weekend nor'easter with heavy rain and dangerous winds.
2: Winds gusting 50 to 60 miles per hour in the Jersey Shore, peaking over 80 miles per hour for eastern Long Island.
1: Fox Weather's Britta Merwin in Manasquan, New Jersey. UK authorities thwarting a suspected terror plot over the weekend. Five arrests.
3: It happened just after midnight Sunday. A local farmer returning home from a party called police after spotting three suspicious vehicles and multiple men wearing masks and hoods.
1: Fox is Stephanie Bennett. Earlier today, Starbase, Texas.
4: 3, 2, 1.
1: SpaceX's massive Starship rocket sent into orbit today for the first time. They're already back on Earth. The mission had to be cut short out of safety reasons. 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
6: Here's your AccuWeather forecast. Today, expect a mix of sunshine and clouds with temperatures reaching a high of 69. As night falls, the skies will remain partly cloudy with fog developing later on, which may reduce visibility. Temperatures will drop to a low of 53. Moving into tomorrow, anticipate partly sunny skies and pleasant conditions with a high temperature of 74. Tomorrow night will be mainly clear with temperatures cooling down to a low of 55. With the AccuWeather forecast, I'm meteorologist Jason Caterina for News Talk 1480 WHBC.
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14: The Markley, Van Camp, and Robbins Show. Jamie Markley, David Van Camp, Scott Robbins. Heard about this story over the weekend. Immigration and Customs Enforcement, known as ICE. Officers around the country were told earlier this weekend to cease arrests on all non-criminals, meaning they're here illegally, but if they haven't committed any other crimes, don't arrest them.
15: Mm-hmm. Well, they did commit a crime.
14: They're saying besides that crime.
15: Oh, besides that crime. Okay, yeah. Overlook that crime.
14: Yes.
15: Okay, got it.
14: Cease arrests.
15: All right. Is that real?
14: Yeah. Other agencies picked it up. Daily Wire had it first. Jenny Tarr was on the story, and she talked about it.
16: So several ICE officers contacted us and said that they were told to stop making arrests of non-criminal illegal immigrants. What this means is that they would not arrest illegal immigrants who lack any criminal convictions or charges. What it also meant and what they were told is to stop making arrests of what are known as collaterals. So let's say they're going after a target who is a criminal and maybe they're pulling them over in a car and there happen to be other illegal immigrants in the car. They were told to leave those illegal immigrants alone unless they're criminals and to just take into custody that one target. Now, the Department of Homeland Security later responded to our reporting and they said it was false and then said that no one is off the table when it comes to making arrests and deportations. They also confirmed that there is an ongoing nationwide operation to target criminals. Fox News and CBS also later reported that ICE officers were given these verbal orders to stop making arrests of non-criminals, but it may have been the result of a massive miscommunication within the Department of Homeland Security. And DHS also now appears to be backtracking, as some of our sources say they've now been given new verbal orders to go back to arresting criminals and non-criminals.
14: Okay. So what do you make of that so far?
17: I mean, I don't know what to make of it, honestly.
15: Oh, yeah.
17: Because it's like, okay, so you have a few ICE employees contacting her to say that this happened. Mm-hmm. Then they're saying, well, no, it's false. And yes, there was a miscommunication. And so I don't know how.

0: widespread it was.
1: Yeah.
0: How many people actually got it? Because I know she said multiple, but that could mean four.
1: Yes.
0: And is that really representative of what every ICE officer was told?
1: You don't know. But boy, how can that be just a misunderstanding in the communication when it's more than one?
0: Yeah.
1: That's, I'm just telling you what it sounds like to me.
2: I know.
1: It sounds to me like, okay, we got the midterms coming up. Mm-hmm. This is going to be used against us.
0: Yeah.
1: If you take, you know, whoever, this woman who just got caught up in this, and she's been here illegally for 15 years, but outside of that has been an upstanding citizen. Now she's caught up in this thing, and that's going to be used in media. We want to stay away from that. Right. I could see that happening.
2: Yeah, but do you think you can write that ship in this little amount of time? I mean, isn't the
1: It's not writing a ship. It's avoiding any other stories that could just pop up.
2: Yeah. Okay, but I don't think it changes anyone's mind at this point.
0: I would push back on that a little bit, Scott, because I think, one, people's memories are very, very short.
1: Mm-hmm.
0: What always matters most, especially when it comes to immigration enforcement, when you look at media and the left, is not successes. It's whatever the crisis is of today.
1: Yep.
0: So that's it. So if there's, you know, like what happened in Austin, there's guys involved in a car chase, police box him in, they fire into the car, they shoot him, then they arrest him, process him, and take him into custody. And, you know, you have the totally organic, not funded and organized demonstrations out there. And then I think there was enough pushback that story disappeared so quickly. That story disappeared way quicker than I thought it would.
1: Yep.
0: Even, like, locally.
2: Well, I think the branding has gone on so long that, I mean, to change public opinion or you sway public opinion one way or another.
1: You're not trying to change it. I think you're trying to mitigate the damage before people go out and vote.
2: Okay, right. Well,
0: because ICE is not going to be top of mind unless media makes it.
2: Well, every time by in the world when you've got a Democrat running against a Republican. Yeah. I mean, you know, I don't know. I could be wrong. Who knows? Never been wrong before in my life, so this would be the first.
1: Yeah, of course.
2: Yeah.
1: So then the follow-up was, okay, what's the mood of the ICE officers? Because if they were really told, hey, stand down on this stuff, and then they get the order again, oh, no, you're free to do it. What exactly is going on there, Jenny?
3: So these officers were very frustrated, one, because they feel like this is another way to tie their hands, something that they experienced a lot under the Biden administration. And these kinds of directives were very similar to what Secretary Mayorkas told them during that time, to stop making arrests of non-criminals and to solely go after hardened criminals. So they felt like they were just backtracking. Now, officers were also frustrated with the fact that this would maybe drive down arrest numbers and that it would make it so that the mass deportation campaign wasn't really about mass deportations anymore.
1: So take that for what it's worth.
4: The border is secure.
1: Any comparison to Mayorkas is not good.
0: I know. I was going to say, nobody played that clip for Mark Wayne Mullen, Secretary of DHS, because he will punch a hole through the wall.
1: Yeah. Oh, my gosh. Yeah. So we'll see if there's any more to this.
0: Yeah.
1: But I think they're going to say, yeah, big misunderstanding there. But notice how they didn't put that out in writing.
0: Right.
1: Because if the writing is leaked, then there's no way to go back and say, misunderstanding.
0: Right.
1: You can't do it.
0: Nope.
1: The verbal, you can always go with the, it's just a little misunderstanding there. So we'll see. All right. It's that time. We do it a couple of times a day. Go around the table. It may not be the biggest story out there, but it caught your attention. David, today, what's your story?
0: All right. This is a just bonkers story, and I feel so bad for this lady in Seattle. Her name is Diana Gonzalez. She was walking to a 7-Eleven in downtown Seattle to get a drink during her work break. It's the middle of the afternoon, a few days ago. And out of nowhere, this other lady threw trash at her and started yelling racial slurs at her. And she talked to the ABC affiliate about what happened next, and it's shocking.
1: Okay, roll it.
5: She's like, inferior race, you're an inferior race. And almost instantly, we go to the side of each other. And then that's when she bites my forehead. Like, I could feel her biting me. Like, I didn't cry the whole time until they showed me, and I was just like, oh my God. because it looks like a zombie bite, like in a movie that you would see. I did ask, like, what does she do with my skin? And they said she spit it out, and now it's in a grate. It's so weird. I can't believe she bit a piece of my face off.
0: Homeless person just bites a lady's face off.
2: My God.
1: Robbins, as many times as you have said biting the face, biting your own face, yes. biting someone else's face. That's one that actually happened. Oof.
0: Yeah, Camelia Chadley is the suspect. She just, like, walked away from the scene, but was later arrested, and I'm sure that the mayor will put her on some sort of task force for, you know, homeless face-biting equity.
1: I guess. And she told the woman she bit she's an inferior race?
0: Yes.
1: What are the races of these people?
0: I don't know why. I think Diana Gonzalez appeared to me to be Hispanic, but I don't know Camelia Chadley, though.
1: Oh, boy. Yeah, that's the thing.
2: You got to stop the face biting in its tracks. You got that needs to be stopped immediately. Can't have it.
1: I think all Americans can agree the face biting is like a step too far.
2: Bad. Holy smokes, man.
1: I mean, you bite the arm, it's bad. No, a finger's worse to me.
2: But face biting?
1: But face, yeah, that's next level.
2: That's not allowed.
1: Insanity.
2: Yeah.
1: Oh, boy.
2: Wow.
1: All right, Scotty, what do you got for your story?
2: My story's out of Florida today. An Airbnb renter heard some ruckus in the home he was renting. Sure enough, he was in the middle of a home invasion. Instead of calling 911, instead of going boo and trying to scare him off, he decided, hey, I got a concealed carry thing. I got a gun here. He walked in and said, get out of my house. They looked at him and said, no. He boom, boom, shot them both. Yep. And one of them is in serious condition, but expected to make it. The other one, without many life-threatening injuries at all, but both of them shot. And by the way, there are a bunch of people saying that shouldn't happen. No guns. They got a law, stand your ground law in Florida. That's exactly what it means, and that's exactly what it's for.
1: I'm guessing the people are like, how'd that go?
2: I don't understand why you killers. Yeah.
1: But they haven't had their home invaded.
2: No, they have not.
0: No, that sounds. That sounds like an important lesson was taught.
2: Yes, I agree.
0: To those individuals who were shot.
1: Yeah. Lucky to be alive, honestly.
2: Yeah, you were in the house. Guy shows up with a gun. He warns you. You stand there. And you're going to get killed. Yeah.
1: Yes.
2: Or at least hurt. Yes.
1: For my story, some say, you know, maybe at times we've gone too far making fun of guys that have cried.
6: This has been the case for a lot of people.
1: I like to think we only make fun when it's really unwarranted. Yeah. Or it's making it up. Van Jones, you know, or...
6: You guys won.
1: Kinzinger.
6: You guys held. You know, democracies
1: like that
6: are not defined by our bad days.
1: Yeah, I
6: we're
1: know.
6: Defined
7: by crying Adam Kinzinger. He's a super crier. I never saw the guy not cry. He's always crying.
1: But I got to tell you, there was some guy that cried over the weekend that I think it's warranted. It's understandable. I think a lot of us would cry in this situation. Even my buddy Brady, who laughs at every time we do the Kinzinger thing, would admit that, oh, my goodness, if this happened to you, you'd probably cry. And this was Justin Verlander retiring after an incredible career. And, well, I'll just play you. It's a visual thing, but you'll understand what happened.
8: He is not going to the mound. He's going to get Justin Verlander's daughter, Genevieve.
1: So the manager's not going to pull him out of the game. The daughter runs from the dugout out there. And you see him, he just breaks down.
2: Yeah.
1: And it's this long embrace and this hug, and then he hugs his teammates.
2: It's a great moment.
1: It really was, man.
2: Yeah.
1: I remember when Mariano Rivera retired, and his teammates come out to get him.
2: Mm-hmm.
1: It was Pettit and Jeter. And, dude, it was hard to watch that, because he was sobbing out there. This reminded me of that, but, like, next level, because it's his daughter.
0: Well, that and... Dude, you talk about a life well lived. My goodness. Justin Verlander.
1: There are regrets.
0: Yes, legendary baseball player, future Hall of Famer. Beautiful
1: totally
0: baby
1: agree.
0: Girl comes out, runs out, takes him off the field on his last go around with the Detroit Tigers. And smoke show wife, all of it. They're keeping it together, too. Dang, man.
1: Yeah. Did you hear the post game?
0: What's that?
1: Did you hear the post game?
0: No, I did not.
1: Okay. And this is the thing. Because he does break down here. Mm-hmm. But it's, I don't even want to say it's regrets. It is the price. And he, I'm not going to say another word. I'm just going to play it for you. It's the question and then his response.
9: Justin, just thinking about your daughter again, she's at a great age because she's going to remember all the stuff that's happening. But as she gets older, what do you want her to understand about why all of this matters to you the way it does?
10: I mean, you commit your life to something. I've been a baseball player since I was 5 years old. I gave everything for this. I left home. She's in school, and I wasn't there. There's just a level of commitment it takes to be great at something, you know? And I hope she understands. She means the world to me. My family means the world to me. And I'm so happy that I'm happy that I get the opportunity now to make up for lost time.
1: Wow.
2: You know, and how many people get to leave their professions on their own terms?
1: Yeah.
2: Without being dictated by health, age, none of that, just on their own terms, can walk away and have a moment like that is outstanding. I mean, most of us will never get that chance.
1: This is cool.
2: Through a lot of different areas, you know.
1: But you realize this guy that does, you know, by all appearances, have it all.
2: Yeah.
1: It's very hard to leave his daughter. You know, and he feels like he, you know, missed out on some things and is looking forward to making up for it the best he can. Yeah. Thought it was just a cool
2: moment. I thought it was, too.
1: Yeah.
2: Rugby sports writer. That doesn't belong in there.
1: All right. 72-year-old man convicted of what? Oh, we got a Nimrods in the news that you got to hear and a news update next.

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1: Yeah, Swiss America has put together a free report. They really want you to check this out. It's called The Secret War on Cash. 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
0: News update. David Van Camp.
1: Ah, yes. This is where I update you on the news. Yes, of course.
0: Yes.
1: Well, I'm what being redundant today.
2: Okay.
1: All right. So that suspected attempted terrorist attack in the UK.
2: Mm-hmm.
1: A lot of people are wondering, of course, why are these guys going to be released on bail? This makes absolutely no sense. If they were planning to bomb a military installation, certainly you would be, you know, in custody for at least a week, right?
0: Well, that'd be Islamophobic. Well, you don't want to do that.
1: Well, there's speculation that I was reading out there that it actually wasn't even a bomb threat. They have credible intelligence that there is, that somebody wants to do an attack. But what the speculation is they were actually fuel thieves that picked the worst possible time to be in that area. Like, they had fake fuel company trucks. And so you go into a place and you're like, yeah, I'm dropping off the fuel, when in fact you're siphoning it out. And if that happens, I need to see a documentary about this caper immediately.
0: Yeah, me too. Yeah. No kidding.
1: Hey, blokes, let's go get some easy fuel. What Air Force Base? What are you talking about?
0: Don't know about that. We'll see. All right, we got to get to Nimrods. Here we go.
3: When the going gets tough.
4: Damn it, this is too hard.
3: The dumb get dumber.
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4: I love the poorly educated.
0: All right. Nimrods News, we go to Ohio. A diehard Pokemon fan, Kent Kubasta, convicted of placing an illegal GPS tracker on a delivery driver's van so he could track when and where the driver was making deliveries of Pokemon cards.
2: Oh, wow. Oh, wow.
0: And the dude's 72 years old. It's wild. He pled no contest.

0: at a pretrial hearing. $500? 72? Wow. And that's Nimrod's in the news.
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1: 5 terror suspects remain under investigation in the UK. I'm Lisa Brady, Fox News. But all 5 have been released on bail after their arrests near a U.S.-run airbase in England yesterday.
2: Police say they are subject to stringent conditions on their movement and contact with others. But this investigation is very much underway still, and they still need to be in the area.
1: Fox's Stephanie Bennett.
2: Just after midnight yesterday, a local farmer returning home from a party called police after spotting 3 suspicious vehicles and multiple men wearing masks and hoods. It happened in the town of Welford. That's 100 miles west of London, just outside RAF Fairford, where we're standing right now, a base used by the U.S. Air Force in its campaign against Iran.
1: The 5 suspects, all young British men, were arrested on suspicion of terrorism and explosives offenses. Iran has called any base used to attack it a legitimate target. However, Iran's embassy in London rejects any claim of involvement. Meantime, Iran's foreign minister says only diplomacy will end the conflict with the U.S. after President Trump rejected Iran's latest ceasefire offer, which had conditions including lifting a U.S. naval blockade. But talks continue through mediators. A milestone SpaceX mission ends early with Starship splashing down in the Pacific about 7 hours earlier than planned after getting into orbit for the first time.
3: They lost one of their engines on the way up. At first, they were concerned that they might have to call off their orbital insertion, but then they did the poll of all of the engineers in charge, and they all voted that it was a go for orbit.
1: Fox's Jonathan Sary. While in orbit, Starship delivered Starlink satellites before cutting short a planned 6 full laps around Earth. The uncrewed mission aimed at proving the craft's readiness for NASA's Artemis moon program. 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
4: Here's your AccuWeather forecast. This afternoon, expect a mix of sunshine and clouds with a high of 69. Tonight will be partly cloudy with fog, reducing visibility late and a low of 53. Tomorrow will bring partly sunny skies and pleasant conditions, reaching a high of 74. Tomorrow night will be mainly clear with a low of 55. Wednesday will be cloudy and comfortable with a high of 76. With the AccuWeather forecast, I'm meteorologist Jason Caterina for News Talk 1480 WHBC.
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24: All right, David, what's the update on the suspected terror plot out of the UK?
25: Not so much an update, but it's just more speculation because, especially in the UK, a lot of people are going, well, wait a minute. Hold on a second. So you arrest people who in the dead of night are near this Air Force base in the UK that houses military personnel and equipment, and they were arrested on suspicion of, like, what, terrorism?
24: Mm-hmm.
25: And then you release them on bail.
24: That is a head scratcher.
25: Yeah, I mean, even the BBC is like, Britons announce a collective, what?
24: Right.
25: And this happened. So, like, what's going on? And there was some speculation, because that's all we have, because the cops aren't saying anything. The government's not saying anything.
24: Mm-hmm.
25: There was some speculation that maybe this was almost a case of mistaken identity, that actually the people who were there were stealing fuel from farms, which apparently is a thing that happens. People show up, and they had these vans with, like, a company for fuel, like, refueling services.
24: Mm-hmm.
25: So is it possible that they were actually out there stealing gas from farms and then turning around and selling it at a discounted rate? And they just got caught up in it. And because of the proximity to this Air Force base, they're like, uh-oh. You know, they wound up in a world of trouble just because of that. Like, wrong place, wrong time, doing the wrong thing. I don't know if I buy it completely.
24: Yeah, I don't know if I do either.
25: But it is an I think it's an interesting bit of speculation, given that releasing them on bail makes no sense.
24: No, it does not. But it also makes no sense that if they were absolutely convinced this was just about gasoline,
25: mm-hmm.
24: that you waited this long to tell people.
25: Right.
24: Because people are nervous as all get out.
25: Oh, yeah.
24: And then all I can think is, okay, think about how the UK handled all the rape cases
25: yeah.
24: from Middle Eastern men. I mean, for years, you say decades. They wanted to squash any sort of, you know, people getting uneasy with the immigration, and they didn't want to be labeled as xenophobic or Islamophobic or anything. Just given that past history, then you wonder, okay, are you trying to soften the narrative?
25: Yeah.
24: I want to go back. Okay, Megan Basham had this reporting earlier where she talked about, I'm trying to think of the words that they used as far as Explosives Act or something like that.
26: So she quickly contacted police.
24: Talk about the
26: now,
24: farmer.
26: Authorities then tracked and arrested these five men in the nearby village of Welford, and were told that they were initially detained on suspicion of violating the UK's Explosives Act. And later, counterterrorism police added that the men had also been arrested on suspicion of planning a terrorist attack.
24: Suspicion. And the farmer, the lady said, you know, Middle Eastern men, or they look like Middle Eastern men. Okay. And then you had Trump, and we had this clip earlier, but he talked about it.
27: We had them under investigation. They were looking to do big damage to our port. And working with the British worked out great.
28: Were they migrants?
27: It may have been Scotland Yard. I don't know. We worked with a lot of them. We had them under view for a long time, and we got them.
24: It doesn't sound like just gas thieves.
25: Well, no. No.
0: Then also you got officials in the UK saying, well, wait a minute. What the UK government is saying and what Trump just said there, those two things can't possibly exist because in the same universe, because if you're tracking these people, then it's not up to some farmer to just sort of see something and say something.
24: Exactly.
0: So, like, nobody knows what the hell is going on.
24: Yeah.
1: Gas thieves.
24: Yeah. I don't know. It could be. I'm just saying, at this particular moment in time, I don't know that I'm buying that. But we'll see.
1: They were driving bogus trucks.
24: Yeah, that's pretty sophisticated.
1: With Chevrolet on it, not Chevron.
24: Whatever.
1: Spelled it, and that was big red flag there.
24: Yes.
1: No, the thing is so stupid. Hey, what are we doing here?
24: I don't know.
1: Who do we believe?
24: Yeah. Until something makes sense, you're really wondering what it's all about, because out on bail makes no sense.
1: Yeah. We won't stand for gas thieves in this world. We're going after them.
24: Yeah.
1: Okay.
24: Okay. So that story is definitely out there. Another story out there. The Department of Justice says a certain med school, UC San Francisco, put race ahead of MCAT scores.
0: Hmm.
24: The heck you say? I thought this never happened.
0: Oh, that's exactly what I want in my doctor.
24: Yeah,
0: I don't care if they're good at medicine stuff. I just want to know if they're the acceptable color.
24: I remember when they were trying to feed everybody that line. Well, if you're a person of color, you really want a doctor of the same color.
0: Right.
24: Or you don't feel like they could treat you very well. How often have you been treated by an Indian doctor and had no problem with it?
1: Oh, lots. Lots.
24: Of course.
1: Yes.
24: It's nonsense.
1: Yes.
24: Assistant Attorney General Harmeet Dhillon, who by all appearances is doing a fantastic job, found that black applicants were about 12 and a half times as likely and Hispanic applicants about 4.5 times as likely to be admitted as white applicants with the same MCAT scores, college GPAs, and economic backgrounds. Also found that black and Hispanic students admitted that, on average, weaker credentials

0: The homeless guy without bail after he slashed another dude so badly the victim's intestines came out.
1: Oh, gosh.
2: Oh, gosh.
3: Oh, my gosh.
0: Maybe you didn't have that story. There was another no bail story last week. Oof. Yeah.
1: Ugh.
0: Antonio Bonifacio, who's 34, used a box cutter in a fight outside a fresh food farm.
1: Gosh.
0: Leaving a 6-inch wound in the man's abdomen. So, yeah, officers found an orange box cutter in his pocket. He was charged Thursday, first-degree assault weapon possession. Prosecutors asked for $100,000 cash bail or $200,000 bond. Judge Sheridan Jack Brown released him without bail. Set a court date in November. I'm sure he'll show up. Upstanding citizen.
1: Common sense box cutter laws need to be enacted.
0: Yes, 100%. Okay. Well, that's out there. And then there's an update with the whole Clancy trial.
2: Yeah, so the lone holdout juror in the Lindsey Clancy murder trial has lawyered up because Clancy's lawyer, Kevin Reddington, helped dox him. Yeah. And so they're going to go after him. His lawyer...
1: Unbelievable.
2: Yeah. His lawyer, Edward Paltzik, did an interview with Fox News and says, yeah, he's going to be filing a complaint for starters with the Bar Association. Yeah.
0: Oh, okay.
4: Kevin Reddington's conduct is not consistent with the standards of professionalism that we expect from members of the bar. It is inconsistent with what we expect from members of the bar. And I'll expand on that. If you're an officer of the court and you have taken an oath to uphold the United States Constitution, you've sworn to defend the Constitution, and then you get out there right after a trial and you attack a juror, but then you don't stop. You continue to attack the juror. You're attacking the juror outside the courtroom, inside the courtroom, everywhere. Kevin Reddington is not behaving rationally.
0: I think that's a fair statement.
1: Kevin Reddington got attention he's never had before.
0: Yep.
1: And he gets intoxicated by it.
0: Yes.
1: And to keep it going, you got to keep this ball in the air.
0: Is so that or start an OnlyFans?
1: Right. Well, I don't think he's
3: loose skin.
1: I don't think he's
3: gross.
1: Stands a better chance of doxing attorneys than.
0: Do you think that if that dude did start an OnlyFans, that women would subscribe? Those nutty chicks.
2: Yeah, he didn't do any. Well, he didn't do any sex stuff. He just validates their feelings.
0: There
2: constantly.
0: You go.
1: Maybe that's the key, David. That's what differentiates you from the competition, right? He might stand there in, like, his tidy whities and a T-shirt or something and do it.
2: I hear you. I see you.
0: Oh, gosh. My goodness, man. Okay. And, David, you said this is why we can't have nice things.
2: Yeah, you had this story a while ago. This 81-year-old guy in Texas, David Johnson is his name. He was working as an airport luggage courier to pay for his wife's cancer treatment.
0: Okay.
2: And then, you know, the story went viral because a neighbor posted video of him struggling to get baggage up to the front door of a house, and then started an OnlyFans GoFundMe. It was a GoFundMe.
0: Wow, these old people, they found their calling, huh?
2: It was a GoFundMe page. They raised like $700,000, which is life-changing money.
0: Yes.
2: Well, that's been taken down now because apparently the neighbor was actually the guy's daughter. And she posed as an outsider because she thought her parents' story would resonate more if it came from someone outside the family. And they say everything else is true, but GoFundMe had to take it down because of that lie. GoFundMe said, misrepresenting an organizer's identity or relationship to the beneficiary violates the platform's terms of service, regardless of intent, because it undermines donors' ability to know who they are giving to.
0: Okay. Kind of a nice story there for a little while.
2: It was. Yeah. And then it was like not totally a scam, but a little bit of scam.
0: Mm-hmm. Yeah. Well, what is it? 82 is the new 28 or something? And people are much younger now. They act much younger. Because we had the Nimrod in the news was a 72-year-old that's doing the Pokemon cards.
2: Yeah.
0: I'm crazy about that.
2: Yeah. Yep.
0: And then did you see the story of the, what is it? They're calling her the Fortnite grandma? This 78-year-old Scottish grandmother named Kath Bowie, named the world's oldest female Fortnite streamer in the Guinness Book of World Records.
2: Okay.
0: if you've ever been on Fortnite and played against Grumpy Grand

0: 1948, you've played against this person. She started playing in 2017, now has an audience of more than 24,000 followers. And she plays every day. She's kicking your butt, Scott. Are you just going to take that? Are you going to get
1: off Fortnite?
0: Everything. Yes.
1: Yeah, you know. People are lonely. They're reaching out and doing different things now, you know, try to be part of a community.
0: Sometimes. I always thought MLB The Show, when you could manage the whole organization, you would have loved that. Just saying. All right. The five stories we're watching today and a news update next.

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0: The Markley Van Camp and Robbins Show. Jamie Markley, David Van Camp, Scott Robbins, and the five stories we're watching today.
1: One, two, three,
2: number five, Bill Gates is warning artificial intelligence could cause a billion deaths if left unchecked. A billion deaths.
3: Yeah.
2: Why aren't you taking us seriously? Number four, DHS Chief Mark Wayne Mullen says they've identified more than 2,100 suspected terrorists who entered the country under a different identity. I thought that never happened.
3: That's what we were told.
2: Asylum seekers, women and children mostly. Ignore that the vast majority of them are military-aged males.
0: Dude, we said it when we were watching them come across. I'm like, I don't see any women.
4: Well, that's
0: it's nothing but dudes.
4: I mean, that's like, you don't even need to see charts and graphs for that. You can just watch it.
0: Even what happened was busting them out of Texas up to New York, and you're watching them get off the bus. There's like two women out of 46.
2: Right. Yeah. Number three, President Trump is unveiling plans for a massive steel plant in Iowa that the White House says will be the largest in American history. Promises will bring around 1,700 permanent jobs to the state. Number two, five men were arrested yesterday near a UK air base used by U.S. forces on suspected terrorism charges. A local farmer just happened to spot them and called the cops before anything happened. The suspects have already been released on bail. Which is the whole, none of this makes
0: sense. It doesn't add up.
2: No. And then number one, oil exports from the Persian Gulf are almost back to pre-war levels. Iranian exports have hit zero.
3: It's going to hurt. You know, we were joking around about OnlyFans earlier.
2: Yep.
3: There's a substitute teacher lost her job because we're OnlyFans. This is St. Louis County. I don't know if you heard about this story or not. Sheena Sittner is her name. I don't know what her OnlyFans name is. Do you want to hear what she had to say?
5: Yes.
3: I'll stop the audio whenever you want. See if you've heard things like this before.
6: If teachers were paid better, women wouldn't have to resort to online content creation.
0: Uh-oh, I saw two rolling of the eyes.
5: Well,
3: you don't understand the plight, sir.
0: So,
3: what?
4: Okay, so need a little second job, so this is what I choose to do?
3: Basically forced into it.
4: You're not forced into anything.
3: Because, because of the teacher salary, they wouldn't have to resort to this.
4: To do an OnlyFans. Okay.
3: Yes.
4: Yeah.
3: David, I see you calling BS
5: like
3: over there.
5: Well, tutoring gig on the side, or you know, maybe working in a department store on the weekends.
2: I knew teachers who, especially like in the summer, might work at Barnes and Noble or something.
4: Yes,
2: like that,
4: yeah, you know? I did too. Yeah, a lot of them, male teachers I know work construction.
2: I'm always curious as to how these, whenever this type of situation comes up, how they were found out. Because
3: that's her other thing.
2: Oh yeah,
3: that she's kind of ticked off about. It seems like. Because, well, she explains.
6: Sex sells. It's funny because I've had this account, this OnlyFans account, for 2+ years. So whoever did find it did some deep dive digging because 2 years later, and now it's being found out, I didn't, however, think that I would be completely stripped away from being at my kid's school.
3: She's not stripped away from being at the school. No. It's from substitute teaching.
5: Well, I used the word stripped there.
2: Yeah.
3: Yes.
2: I always figured it was like some dude gets caught by his wife, and he's like, no, I was investigating, and yes, that is little Timmy's teacher. I was just doing research.
3: The other part, later in the interview, she said she knew she'd eventually be discovered.
5: Well, yeah, they all are.

0: movies are.
1: Yeah. Because whatever you put online, it's on there forever.
0: Yep. You know?
1: Well, then why is it that you're taking some sort of offense that someone had to do some serious digging?
0: Well, you know what? That's the other theory I have, is I wonder how many of these people wind up actually just telling on themselves.
1: So that their OnlyFans will...
0: Right. Because then local
1: Rise, you'll make more money.
0: Guys like us will talk about it, and then there's going to be a few people who are like, I'm going to look her up.
1: Oh, man. If you want, whatever, man. You want to pay for that, go for it.
0: I know beauty is in the eye of the beholder, but...
1: Yeah, you already looked up that story, didn't you? Yeah, that's what I'm... Yeah.
2: What? Really? Really?
0: I didn't look up her OnlyFans page.
2: Oh, okay.
0: No, just the story from the St. Louis Fox affiliate.
1: Yes. Mm. Yeah, that's who had the story. So there you go. Much to get to.
2: Yeah, there's certain degrees of OnlyFans, too. It's like A, B, C, D.
1: Of course. Like anything.
2: It's like your noon talent. Yeah.
1: All right, here's the statement. Government-run healthcare is what Jesus would do. Guess who said it? The answer, and around on What's Your Story, coming right up.

0: What defines Ohio?
1: The average time a resume spends on an HR manager's desk is 7 seconds, and most of them are tossed aside. Now imagine if one of those resumes belonged to Yasmin, who was
2: living in a shelter, juggling 3 jobs. I had to be resilient. That's something that you can't teach.
1: We rely so much on a resume, yet it could never tell the full story of someone who
3: had to be independent and take initiative, and that's how I handle every project I get.
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4: Therese Crowley already out on bail. 5 British men in their 20s arrested at the U.S. bomber base at RAF Fairford on terror and explosive charges, all from boroughs of London. President Trump says intelligence had eyes on them and they meant to do big damage. British counter-terror police say they're considering whether the 5 were foreign terror proxies.
5: Starship is orbital.
4: And Pacific splashdown for Starship after SpaceX launched the 40-story vehicle from Starbase, Texas, into its first orbital flight despite 1 engine failing on the way. Mission managers cut the 6-hour orbit in half, an unmanned shakedown for the Artemis lunar landing. Pacific hurricane Cat 3 Hurricane Polo lashes the Mexico Baja Peninsula ahead of landfall with 10 inches of rain expected. California with a state of emergency before the rain hits the Southwest Desert. 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
7: Here's your AccuWeather forecast. Today, expect a mix of sunshine and clouds with temperatures reaching a high of 69. As night falls, the skies will remain partly cloudy with fog developing later on, which may reduce visibility. Temperatures will drop to a low of 53. Moving into tomorrow, anticipate partly sunny skies and pleasant conditions with a high temperature of 74. Tomorrow night will be mainly clear with temperatures cooling down to a low of 55. With the AccuWeather forecast, I'm meteorologist Jason Caterina for News Talk 1480 WHBC.
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0: Robbins Show. Thank you very much for being here. Do appreciate it. I'm Jamie Marthy. I'm the Gen Xer. The Millennial. That's David Van Camp. And the Sexy Boomer, Scott Robbins.
1: Yo, man.
0: Government-run healthcare is what Jesus would do, said...
1: James Tallarico.
2: Yes, no, seminarian. Why do they keep telling me what Jesus would do?
1: Well, because he's a seminarian, all right?
2: Yeah, I mean, this guy, okay.
0: he's a Democrat. Trying to get people to vote for him. It's Texas.
2: But he does this all the time. Faith means something. It's like, well, this is my opinion of you.
1: And yeah, so... Democrat Senate candidate James Tallarico, he's a skin suit Christian and says that Jesus would tax you more to get government-run health care, all that stuff.
0: Okay.
3: When Jesus healed the sick, he didn't ask for a deductible. So...
0: Do you have somebody that can heal on demand?
1: I know.
0: James, if you do, man, show me where he's at.
1: I know. Yeah.
0: We'll give him as much as he wants.
1: Right.
0: Anyway, go ahead.
3: So when I fight for universal health care, I'm doing it on biblical grounds.
4: All right.
3: When Jesus fed the hungry, he didn't price gouge to turn a profit. So when I say that no child in the state of Texas should go to bed hungry, I'm doing it on biblical grounds.
0: And who's going to bed hungry?
2: I don't know.
0: And if they are, you're going to tell me that your local church that you're a part of, James, doesn't step up to help?
1: Right.
0: If that's really going on, where are they at, dude?
1: Right.
0: And that's also, a crappy church, bro.
1: And, dude, as someone who grew up in his denomination, PCUSA, I can tell you, man, at least the churches that I was affiliated with did food banks. They did food drives. They did those things.
0: Yeah, what's the deal? Anyway, go ahead.
3: And when the Hebrew prophets saw corruption in high places, they spoke truth to power. So when I take on the politicians who are serving themselves and not the people, I am doing it on biblical grounds.
0: Okay. What is biblical grounds? What does that mean to you? Because the church you attend already said they don't follow the Bible.
1: Yeah. Yeah, explicitly. Yeah.
0: I mean, I'm not making it up. That's what they said.
1: Mm-hmm.
0: So... if you're going to a place that doesn't even believe in the Bible, why are you talking about a biblical message? It doesn't make much sense to me.
2: When Jesus healed the sick, he needed three recommendations from disciples first,
1: right,
2: before you could see him.
1: But also, he didn't accept Blue Cross Blue Shield.
2: Right, exactly.
1: That's unfortunate.
0: You know, on that whole thing, pastor out of Dallas, Josh Howerton, he posted about this. I thought it was pretty good. He said, watch the bait and switch. When the Bible is used to advance a conservative cause, it's evil Christian nationalism, or it's forcing your

0: religion on other people and must be forcefully denounced. But when the Bible is used to advance a progressive cause, aw, shucks, it's just me being Christ-like, speaking truth to power and seeking justice or compassion.
1: Man, is that true? That is awesome.
0: Yeah.
1: That is really well played. Nice job.
0: His whole campaign is Christian nationalism for me, but not for thee, and hoping you won't notice. Be what progressives do is take the commands Jesus gave to individuals and apply them to government. When Christians use words like caring or generous, they mean caring for people and being generous with their own resources. When progressives use the words caring and generous, they mean vote for the government to forcibly take other people's resources at gunpoint and redistribute them against their will.
1: Yeah.
0: Instead, of course, it always backfires because governments do not work like people and churches. So with governments, you tend to get more of what you incentivize and less what you penalize. That's why cities and states throw billions of money at solving homelessness and end up with more homelessness. They don't solve homelessness. And then I thought this was really good. He said, this is a theology nerd thing, but in general, progressives want the government to do the roles of the church and individual, like charity, compassion, care, and they want nobody to do the role of the state, administer justice, and be a terror to the wrongdoer. Further, what Tallarico and other progressives always do is selectively edit Jesus so that he becomes a mascot for their cause. I can do a win Jesus list too, but James won't like mine. Like when Jesus defined marriage, he defined it only between a man and a woman. When Jesus talked about gender, he rooted it in biology, saying he made them male and female. When Jesus talked about harming children, like abortion, he said it would be better for you to have millstone tied around your neck and be cast into the ocean. Or that time when Jesus encouraged his followers to buy weapons for self-defense, Luke 22:36. And it goes just on from there. Read the whole thing, it'll take a little while.
1: Mm-hmm.
0: But I think that needs to be spoken more and more to push against that whole progressive, well, you know what Jesus would do.
1: Oh, yeah.
0: It's always very selective.
1: It's aggravating, too.
0: Yeah.
1: When I see it, it's like, you got to be kidding me.
0: Oh, I know. Again, but, and from that guy's church.
1: Yeah.
0: That's, that, give me a break.
1: Yeah.
0: So that's out there. I don't know if you happen to see this. With the whole scare of AI, the AI optimism globally is widespread. People think this is really going to be helpful. It's going to be a good thing in the future. The United States is one of the few that doesn't look at it that way.
1: Hmm.
0: Why do you think that is?
2: Well, I think because most people are just judging on their personal experience.
0: Or it's media.
2: Yeah.
1: Well, yeah.
0: Especially with all the fear.
1: Personal experience, yes.
0: Yes.
1: I agree.
0: This study uncovering 140 countries measures public engagement with AI. Five dimensions. But the big highlights is optimism is pretty high. People think it could be really used for something good.
1: Oh.
0: And when you look at the countries that have a really negative view of it, the United States is in the bottom five.
1: Wow.
0: As I'm seeing that, I'm like, wow. Is that simply because of all the push against data centers and any sort of AI? A lot of that is Chinese propaganda.
2: I think that's a part of it. I think also because, you know, we're sort of the epicenter of cinema warning against the machines getting out of control. So I wonder if it's so much the sci-fi, you know, view of the world of AI. I don't know, but I think it can be really useful. I did something I'd never done before. I was going to do, my son wanted to do a little project, and I didn't really want to do something too involved. So we have a little projector, and I wanted to build a screen for it.
0: Mm-hmm.
2: And I had never done this before, but I put in what I wanted into ChatGPT. It's like, it needs to be 6 feet across, design something using PVC pipes for me. And it did in like 30 seconds.
0: Crazy, isn't it?
2: Well, less than that, actually. And then I said, okay, now comparison shop and make this cost less than $25. And it did. It made my shopping list and everything, told me my cut list, all that, how to assemble it. And it is sort of the weekend warrior DIY game changer.
0: Wow.
1: Yeah.
0: Yeah, I think that's like a good example of how that could work for people. You know, and then you're like, okay, that's a real world example. Then you look at like an ad you see on TV a lot, like it's from TikTok about the dude and his barbecue.
2: Mm-hmm.
0: Like, I just love bringing families together, and I put my recipes out there on TikTok, and it's about family, and it's all this. And I've been in the room when different people see this ad, and they'll say, you know, I was feeling so good about that, and then I'm like, oh, it's TikTok. You know,
1: right.
0: Sometimes it is sort of the marketing that goes into stuff. But I like your example you give there, David.
2: Yeah.
0: Makes, you know, some things really, you know, a lot easier. All right, we're on the clock. My bad. We got to move. It's time. We do it a couple of times a day. Go around the table. It may not be the biggest story out there, but it caught your attention. You want to bring it in. So, David, what's your story here?
2: CNN's Christian Amanpour was interviewed by a guy named Sam Fragoso. He does really interesting interviews because he cuts to the quick, but he's not, like, rude. He's not brash about it. He's just sort of a common sense dude. And he asked her why so many people don't trust mainstream media anymore. And yeah, well, she doesn't quite get it.
0: Okay.
3: Over the last decades, and particularly the last few years, a series of events have happened which conspired to puncture trust in institutions, right? So you've had the internet, you've had social media, you've had all of this stuff which has divided people. There's no, you know, crossing the aisle, no cross-party lines anymore, even in Congress, even in anywhere, you know. Everything is weaponized, ideas are weaponized, politics are weaponized, you know, opinions are weaponized. So the people now are being brought up on a diet of hatred, a diet of mistrust, a diet of partisanship, a diet of not believing anything other than their own echo chamber, a diet of conspiracy theories, a diet of going down various, you know, rabbit holes.
4: And do you think CNN has contributed to that culture?
3: What the problem is that we, of course, have suffered also from and CNN and all legacy media, by the way, this is not just a CNN issue, mm-hmm. it's all legacy media, have suffered from the changing economic model, the changing business model, the changing priorities.
0: Can somebody get her a mirror?
1: The lack of self-awareness is remarkable.
0: It's unreal.
1: It really is.
2: They go down into conspiracy theory rabbit holes. Really, which network was saying that Joe Rogan took horse dewormer?
0: Exactly.
2: Come on.
0: And because of internet and X, people can see right through your bullcrap. Where before, maybe they couldn't.
1: Right. Well, they had nowhere to go with an opinion. That was different.
0: Yes.
1: Yeah, now they do.
0: And the
1: conspiracies, they find out that they're shared by some other people.
0: Man.
1: Yes. Right, wrong, or otherwise, yes.
0: That is remarkable.
1: Yeah, it is.
0: All right, Scotty, what do you got for your story?
1: Well, it was 20 years ago this year, this month, actually.
4: 20 years ago.
1: That Al Gore's book, An Inconvenient Truth, was released.
0: Yeah.
1: So a guy said, you know, we all know this is a lot of this is certainly not true. And Al made a whole lot of money off of it. So he went to ChatGPT and just asked questions. He said, I wonder what ChatGPT will say. Claim, Kilimanjaro snow would disappear within a decade. Truth, nope, not true. Glaciers have shrunk some, but certainly are still there.
0: Yep.
1: Claim, Glacier National Park's glaciers will disappear by 2020. Nope, they have not disappeared. Claim, sea levels could rise about 20 feet. No, that was labeled dramatically misleading. In reality, a 20-foot rise has not remotely occurred since Al Gore's 2006 claim. Claim, a melting breaking of the Greenland and West Antarctic ice sheets could trigger catastrophic sea levels. That hasn't happened either. Hurricanes will become more severe and frequent. Truth, there isn't a modern-day trend at all of steadily increasing number of stronger earthquakes. In fact, so far this year, there haven't been any in the Atlantic. Claim, Arctic ice will disappear. Truth, the summer ice has declined, but it certainly hasn't disappeared. In other words, Al, you're full of crap. You were then, you are now. Please go away.
0: Okay.
1: But he made a pile of money on it.
0: Yes, he did. And so many people still believe it.
1: Oh, yeah.
0: That's the other part. For my story, I'll make it quick. Saw this. I'm like, unbelievable. Some people that vape, it's pretty widespread, are doing something to help them quit vaping.
1: Oh, yeah?
0: Yeah, you know what that is?
1: What?
0: Smoking cigarettes.
1: Well, you know.
0: Well, it's worked in reverse.
2: I think there is actually some truth to that, because the nicotine content in those vapes,

0: is way higher. And you and you're not just, you know, it's not like you smoke one cigarette and, you know, you're done for a couple hours or a few hours or whatever. It's like you're just kind of constantly absentmindedly hitting that vape.
1: Yes. And I know it's anecdotal, and there was a whole piece written about this. But I got to see a smoker say, you know what, I think I'm going to start vaping because I think it'd be better for me. And that would be one Sky Robbins.
2: Yeah, I was wrong.
1: And that was because we were doing, it was just you and I doing the show.
2: Yeah.
1: And David, I think you were around. Dude, you were hitting that vape so hard.
0: Yeah.
1: It was unreal.
2: Well, yeah, because he had to get the feeling, right? the whole feeling of it. Yes. When it hits the back of your throat and that whole feeling you get from it. Yeah.
1: Dude, you were hitting it every break.
2: I know because I desired more and more and more. I had the monkeys crawling all over me.
0: It was like, how many days did that one cartridge last you? Like two?
2: 2 hours.
0: Yeah,
1: it's like...
2: No, not long. No.
1: I'm like, do you ever think that this might be worse? Well, no, because it's vape. It's not all that smoke.
2: Well, we were told that.
1: I know. That was just it. You got to be careful what you believe.
2: Yeah.
1: Oh, man. Yeah. Nimrod in the news you don't want to miss, and a news update next.

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0: Good morning, Lee Van Camp and Robin Show. Yeah, a lot of people talk about the weight loss injections because the results look dramatic. Does get results, but some people don't like to deal with needles. And some people have heard about some different side effects they just want to stay away from. If you've been in that boat, want to lose some significant weight, but don't want all of that other junk, there is a product called Lean that's worked for a lot of people.
1: Yeah, doctors stepped in. They created this weight loss supplement. It works like the shots, but no needles. Lean uses studied ingredients shown to help manage blood sugar, control appetite and cravings, and support your body to lose weight and keep that weight off.
2: Yeah, listen up here now. 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
0: News update, David Van Camp.
1: Well, this is a crazy story. New York Times executive allegedly gunned down by his elderly Chinese in-laws.
2: Gosh, yes.
1: Who took turns shooting him in a parking lot in California.
2: Yeah. Took turns.
1: Jonathan McKenzie is the newspaper's head of engineering for games player experience. And they're saying that he was shot by, well, two 77-year-olds, Shuyang Zhang and Shili Chen. Wow.
2: Yeah. Dang.
0: But motive as far as who did him wrong? What?
1: I'm not sure.
0: It's just insane?
1: Yeah.
0: Wow. Yeah, that is crazy.
2: I'm sure there's more to the story, yeah. Yeah.
0: Sounds like it. All right, we got to get the Nimrods. Here we go.
3: When the going gets tough.
4: Damn it, this is too hard.
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4: I love the poorly educated.
0: All right. Nimrods in the News, we go to Butte, Montana, where this dude, Tom Thompson, he's 49, he steals a dump truck. Okay, not quite sure why, but then he drives it into a power pole, and the upper section's still attached to the electrical wires, and, like, massive damage. Then he gave law enforcement a false name, possibly Lars Larson. They're like, no, you're not Lars Larson, you're Tom Thompson. We know who you are, so he's been arrested, facing charges, and that's Nimrods in the News.

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9: Office announcement coming soon. I'm Lisa Brady, Fox News. President Trump set to unveil a new steel plant said to be the largest in U.S. history, planned in Iowa by a company with an India-based owner. He may also get more questions about AI after telling Fox's Aisha Hosni.
10: Don't worry about it. It's a huge industry. It's really the Industrial Revolution, maybe bigger.
9: Fox's Lucas Tomlinson at the White House.
11: AI and data centers have become big issues for the upcoming midterm elections now, just about 5 weeks away. John, President Trump has ordered full speed ahead on American innovation in this space, vowing that U.S. companies will continue to lead the world in this fast-evolving technology. Some Republicans and many Democrats are urging the president to pump the brakes, warning about potential risks after those concerns were echoed from the captains of the AI industry.
9: Tomorrow, the president meets with AI CEOs. President Trump not ruling out renewed airstrikes after rejecting Iran's latest ceasefire proposal, though mediators are still said to be negotiating for a possible agreement. Counterterrorism officials in the U.K. investigating any possible link to Iran after a suspected plot to target an airbase in England used by the U.S. 5 suspects arrested near that base yesterday.
12: The 5 men who were arrested, they were arrested on suspicion of committing offenses under the Explosives Act and on suspicion of preparation of a terrorist act. They are U.K. nationals from all areas across London, aged between 23 and 25. The Army's bomb disposal team used a robot to search their 3 vehicles while 85 homes, they are still evacuated.
9: Fox's Stephanie Bennett. Those suspects have been released on bail with conditions. As the investigation continues, Iran has denied involvement through its embassy in London, but has previously said it considers bases used in attacks to be legitimate targets. The Trump administration rolling out new fuel economy standards, relaxing regulatory requirements for automakers to control pollution. Environmental groups say they'll fight the changes. 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
13: Here's your AccuWeather forecast. This afternoon, expect a mix of sunshine and clouds with a high of 69. Tonight will be partly cloudy with fog, reducing visibility late and a low of 53. Tomorrow will bring partly sunny skies and pleasant conditions, reaching a high of 74. Tomorrow night will be mainly clear with a low of 55. Wednesday will be cloudy and comfortable with a high of 76. With the AccuWeather forecast, I'm meteorologist Jason Caterina for News Talk 1480 WHBC.
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13: The Markley, Van Camp, and Robbins Show. Jamie Markley, David Van Camp, Scott Robbins. Okay. We have a fake news moment here, David?
14: Yes, we did. This was on ABC's This Week.
13: No
14: Arthur
13: way.
14: Raddatz.
13: No.
14: So Attorney General Todd Blanche was on the show talking about the White House revoking credentials for CNN, MS Now, and Politico. And Martha Raddatz, in defending her colleagues, actually did some fake news herself after Blanche explained why they were fighting for this in court. Like, the president should be able to pick and choose who gets the White House access.
13: Okay.
15: At some point, the complete misinformation and the inaccuracy and the one-sided news out of certain organizations does become a national security issue, and it's not right for the people of the United States to have to put up with.
16: So are you saying you're going to screen people before they get on a flight coming to the White House?
15: I did not say that. No, I did not say that.
16: But you said the president gets to decide.
15: Don't get the words in my mouth. That's not the way it works.
16: The president.
15: Yes, you just said, are you saying? I didn't say that.
16: Fine. You have a right to defend yourself. There, but are you saying that in the future?
15: I said something that I didn't say.
16: That's fine. We can go on. What do you think the job of the press is? What does the First Amendment mean to you?
13: He didn't like that.
14: No,
13: the way that was framed.
14: And she's like, okay, fine, move on. Whatever.
13: Right. Well, she's embarrassed, I'm sure, because he called her out on it.
14: Yeah.
13: And she said it exactly the way he said it.
14: Yeah.
13: Weasel around that afterwards. I didn't say. Well, yes, you did.
17: I'll say this for Republicans, and I think it's the Trump influence. They've been better at standing up to different reporters, journalists, that just by

0: The way they'll frame a question, they're making a statement.
1: I will 100% agree with you. They finally figured this out.
0: Yeah.
1: You can't just let him do this.
0: No.
1: And be the elder statesman and proven conservative record and crap like that.
0: Well, the thing is, if you get somebody on their heels on national TV, it looks like you won and they've got something to hide.
2: Yeah.
0: Unless you forcefully push back.
1: That was a perfect example of it right there.
0: Yep.
1: I'm not going to let you get away with saying that. I'm not going to do it.
0: Agree. Saw David Strom had a piece. The BBC suddenly discovers that it has been pushing Hamas propaganda and is shocked.
1: Isn't this a crazy story? This is a crazy story. Yes.
0: Yeah.
1: They're shocked.
0: Basically,
1: what?
0: Yes, they're finding out that they've been peddling the lie that Israel has been targeting journalists for execution in Gaza.
1: Yeah.
0: Well, they're members of Hamas that pose as journalists.
1: Yes.
0: And to Strom's point, there are a lot of people that have known this for years, but the BBC is just now picking up on it. And it's just surprised by it. BBC told The Telegraph it's now reviewing the inclusion of the militants in its coverage. Many of the supposed journalists are pictured on social media dressed in military fatigues and holding weapons, and in some cases, wearing headbands associated with terrorist groups.
1: Yeah.
0: Well, gosh, we didn't know that. You've been useful idiots.
1: Exactly.
0: And you're just now figuring that out.
1: Well, the whole idea that Hamas doesn't lie.
0: I know.
1: I mean,
0: it's like they make a statement and you go with it.
1: It's remarkable.
0: Fact.
1: Yeah.
2: It's like, according to the Hamas-run Gaza Health Ministry.
1: Right.
2: Okay.
0: Our media does that.
2: Well, according to the homeless guy who shouts at me from behind the dumpster at my local convenience store, he says that's not true.
1: Right.
0: Yeah.
1: We got to go with it because he's accurate.
2: Yes.
1: Dumpster news is good.
2: Dumpster news is great. He says that the birds are talking smack about Joe Mama, and that's probably true.
1: Yes.
0: It's just funny to me because it's like, man, we have to avoid Islamophobia at all costs, no matter what. We can't be accused of that. You know, and I see different stories like World News. One Christian killed every 86 minutes in Nigeria.
2: Yeah.
0: That's the stats.
2: Mm-hmm.
0: But how often do you see a story like that?
1: Oh, I never.
0: Well, that could really cause Islamophobia because, shockingly, it's not the, you know, militant Wiccans that are killing the Nigerians there.
1: Right.
2: It's not the Nigerian
0: Buddhists. Nope.
2: Huh.
0: Nope. And it's not, you know, like the Mormons killing the Christians there. No, it's Muslims. Of course. Killing the Christians there.
2: Mm-hmm.
0: Meanwhile, I also saw a big story. China detains this Beijing house church. There's a lot of different house churches around China, if you've heard this report before, like underground stuff. Beijing, they rounded up a bunch of these leaders, and they are in jail.
1: Right.
0: It rarely gets reported.
2: Well,
0: I would think a lot of people would, at least, even if they're not Christian, would want to know, really, China does that?
2: Yeah.
0: All the time.
2: I think that's one of the things, because it's easy to get, you know, blinded living in the United States. If you are a Christian, you go to church every Sunday.
0: Right.
2: As our old buddy used to say, put a dollar in the basket, that kind of stuff.
0: Yeah.
2: It's easy to be blinded to the risks that people have for, you know, a couple thousand years gone and undertaken because of the gospel.
0: Yes.
2: And the ministry of Jesus Christ. And that's one of the reasons why guys like James Tallarico piss me off so much.
0: Yeah,
2: it's like you are completely giving people a bastardized version of a religion that thousands of people have died for.
0: Yep.
2: Just in the last century.
0: Yes. I think that's why it ticks off a lot of Christians.
2: And you're just out there going, well, actually, what Jesus was saying was Medicare for all. No. Cut that crap out.
0: No. It was not about the government being a part of that.
2: No.
0: Disingenuous at best. A few other things out there. Man, you see hazing stories, it seems like, all the time.
2: No.
0: Well, University of Wisconsin? The underground fraternity.
2: Yeah.
0: These dudes being hazed, that looked crazy. We talked about that a little bit the other day. I saw this.

0: other bullying-related behavior involving one or more people, prompting a criminal investigation. High school officials launched their own investigation Friday, interviewing more than 20 football players and other individuals. District said the investigation uncovered incidents of bullying and hazing. They didn't specify how many incidents they learned about, as the district said the incidents weren't reported until this past Friday. Wow. Yeah. Oof. And again, you're not talking about somebody having to carry somebody else's helmet.
1: No, or, you know, hey, you're going to do up-downs until you throw up or something like that, you know.
0: Right.
1: It, man.
0: It makes you mad, doesn't it?
1: It does. Well, because, yeah, it does. Well, one, it never made any sense. Like, I had heard about at one of the schools I went to, one of the old hazing rituals was like, you know, you put the boys on somebody's face. And then the rest.
0: Oh,
1: of
0: the, yeah, the rest, berries.
1: Yeah, then the rest of the guys called the victim there gay, and I'm like, you just willingly did that to another guy. There's one person who has done something kind of gay, and it's not the dude sitting on the shower floor, you know?
0: Yeah, because he's being held down.
2: Yeah. Oh, gosh.
0: Yeah.
2: Hmm.
1: I was just glad I was not a freshman at that school.
0: Yeah. You wouldn't know if that was part of it. Oh, my gosh.
1: No, I'd quit. So that's not.
2: No, yeah. Kidding. Gosh, I never heard of it like that before. Yeah. I mean, we had some stupid stuff we did, but nothing like that.
0: And this was North Carolina. I mean, you coming out of the shower, and it's like, okay, now you got like four different guys with towels.
2: Oh, yeah.
0: They all wet on the end, and they're going to snap towels on you.
2: It's going to be welts, but, you know.
0: Yeah.
2: Yeah.
0: That was bad enough, but you got a chance to cover your own, you know,
2: right.
0: Goods.
2: Oh, yeah, yeah.
0: That it might get you on the chest, the back, whatever.
1: Yeah. It's minor assault is acceptable, okay?
2: Ben Gay and the
0: No,
2: ducks,
0: I'm not saying that's cool. Right. I'm just saying this is like other level stuff.
2: Yeah. No,
0: yeah. Oh, yeah.
2: Ben Gay and the jockstrap.
0: Oh, yeah, dude. And then they're on fire the entire practice. Yeah. Yeah, that wasn't cool either.
2: You just kind of wait and watch, and all of a sudden, oh!
0: I know. It's brutal.
1: It's hello, darkness, my old friend.
0: Yeah.
2: Yeah.
0: Yeah, that might be crying in the shower later.
2: Well,
0: just in the corner.
2: That's about as bad as it got.
1: How badly do I want to play football this year?
0: Yeah. This is the superintendent of the schools there in North Carolina, Bennett Jones, talking about this.
3: The fact that anybody got hurt at any point in time is unfortunate. We certainly wish Adrian all the best, and I've communicated with his family and let them know that we're going to continue to be here for him, help support him throughout his injury. It was an unfortunate situation is what happened with the door, and really all I can add at that point in time.
0: Yeah, and the actual story, they don't talk about a door.
1: Like slammed his hand in the door or something?
0: Yeah.
2: Oh, my gosh!
0: Well, I don't know if that was on purpose or not. But it's all part of the
2: initiation, yeah.
0: Oh, gosh.
2: Man.
0: Yes.
2: No, thanks.
0: Another story I happen to see. There's a dude at the San Francisco Giants baseball game.
2: I saw this guy.
0: Okay, so you saw it?
2: Yeah.
0: All right.
2: Yeah, this is very cool.
0: What did you see? Are we talking about the same story?
2: I think he caught the ball with the baby.
0: No.
2: Oh, okay.
0: No, this is a different story.
2: Different story, okay.
0: No. This is a guy that's just sitting there. Okay, and as he's sitting there, his wife comes back, who has their kid in like that baby holder that goes out front. What do they call that?
2: Oh yeah, the
1: yeah,
2: little,
1: I forget what it's called, but just carrier or whatever.
0: Yeah,
2: baby carrier. Get that.
0: And she's got a stack of food that she's carrying.
2: I saw this one too. Yeah.
0: Did you hear this guy getting shredded?
2: Oh, by John Kruk, right?
0: Well, John Kruk, he's no longer with us, is he?
2: John Kruk, yeah, he's doing baseball playoffs.
0: Okay. I didn't think it was Kruk on the call. Maybe it was.
2: Oh, I don't know. I think he played in the Phillies. I don't know. Maybe I'm wrong.
0: I don't know that we've seen the same clip.
2: I think we have.
0: I'll tell you the rest of the story. It was not cool that this guy was getting ripped on like he was. I'll just leave it at that. And the five stories we're watching today. Straight ahead.

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0: The Markley Van Camp and Robbins Show. Jeremy Markley, David Van Camp, Scott Robbins. And now, the five stories we're watching today.
1: One, two, three.
2: All right, number five, Senator John Kennedy, Republican out of Louisiana, said that living public officials should not have buildings named after them. And he proposed a rule to prohibit such renaming efforts.
3: 100% agree. 100%. Same thing with streets and everything else.
0: Well, you've had it, Scott.
3: Not until you're dead. Nope, because you can always screw up. Well, imagine if there was O.J. Simpson Way or whatever, you know? I mean, things happen.
0: I bet there was in Buffalo.
2: I think there was.
0: Well, there had to be.
3: But they pulled that one down in a hurry. You got to wait till people are gone because they can't screw up anymore.
2: Well, I don't know. Yeah. Talk to Cesar Chavez about that.
3: Yeah. Well, that is true. That's an exception to that rule, I guess, isn't it?
0: Huh? Yeah.
2: Number four, DHS Chief Mark Wayne Mullen says they've identified more than 2,100 suspected terrorists who entered the country under a different identity. Really? Number three.
0: Gosh. President Trump
2: today announcing plans for a massive steel plant in Iowa, the largest in American history, promises nearly 2,000 jobs to the state. Number two, five men were arrested yesterday near RAF Fairford, a UK airbase used by U.S. forces on suspected terrorism charges. A local farmer just happened to spot them and called the cops before anything happened. The suspects have already been released on bail.
3: Gosh.
2: And then number one, oil exports from the Persian Gulf are almost back to pre-war levels. Iranian exports have hit zero. Those are the top five stories that we're watching today. 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
0: Okay, quick cleanup. John Crux is very much alive. I was confused with Darren Dalton of the 1993 Phillies.
3: Darren's gone.
0: Well, there was a few guys from that team gone. John Vukovich, the manager. Anyway, David West, they've all passed. Now, as far as the clip I was talking about in the story, this was a San Francisco Giants game where this lady is bringing all this food, and she's got the daughter in there, this carrier, and the dude's just sitting there. And she's bringing the food, and then he gets a plate of, like, food, and he starts eating. She's carrying all the food and still got the baby sitting next to him. And so that's where the story starts, and it picks up in the broadcast. Go.
4: I think she's an Olympic champion.
0: Yeah.
4: Holy smokes, Mike. Look at this. Well, if there's ever a true definition of a multitasking mother, that is the deal there.
5: Oh, my goodness.
4: I think she's a...
0: Yeah, so it goes on for a little ways, and they poke fun at the guy
4: Mom
0: a little bit.
4: Of the year
5: there. My goodness. Are you kidding me?
4: Gamer babes.
5: She'll be the last one to eat, too.
4: Hey, my burger's cold.
5: My fries. What are you doing? How long did it take you?
0: Oh, yeah, man. Yeah, they're like saying, he was like, hey, did you get the ketchup?
5: She just said to that lady, I'm going to smack him right in the nose.
0: Yeah. And so they're just, drawing conclusions.
3: Mocking
0: they're just having,
3: this guy, yeah.
0: They're having fun in the booth, basically. Yeah. But there are people online that then go and trash this guy.
3: Golly.
0: The hunk of bleep and this guy, deadbeat.
3: Yeah.
0: Just brutal.
2: You don't
0: right?
2: know the dynamic there.
0: And so the lady then goes online to start blasting people. People Magazine picked this up. Erica Alvarez goes on and writes this Substack post. Says, before you decide what our marriage looks like, I'd like you to hear from the woman you're defending. Her husband's name is Ramses. Am I pronouncing that correctly?
2: Sure.
0: Okay. He's an amazing husband and even better father. A conversation the audience couldn't hear became the basis for millions of judgments about that life. Initially, we thought the broadcast was funny, but then people on the internet treated the announcer's imaginary narration as evidence of our unequal relationship. Around the fifth inning, I went to use the restroom. He offered to take their daughter off my hands. I wanted to keep her. San Francisco.

0: Francisco, night games are chilly, and her body heat keeps you warm in the carrier. While I was away, I texted him a photo of the food menu, and I thought, since I was passing by, I'll grab something for us. I had already had dinner. He hadn't had a full meal all day. So when I got back to the seats, I returned with brisket sandwiches and loaded fries. He moved my jacket to clear my seat, greeted us, and asked if I wanted to eat first. I told him, go ahead. Then he said, do you want me to hold those containers? And she said, no, I was fine. I want you to eat. So that was the context of everything. Quit blasting my husband. He's great. So that's that. Isn't that something?
1: Yeah.

0: Hey, Dad, your prescription will be ready in just a minute. Hey, Dad, your laundry will be ready in just a minute. Dad, your lunch will be ready in just a minute.
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4: I'm John Saucier. President Trump and House Speaker Mike Johnson getting ready to meet with the big tech leaders of the White House Tuesday. Concerns continue to grow about the potential dangers of AI. Speaker Johnson tells Fox Business these companies already have numerous measures to ensure they're corporately responsible.
5: There's product liabilities laws that apply and a labyrinth of federal regulations on all this stuff already. We do not need a moratorium. We do not need to jump in and hyper-regulate this because we'll lose the race to China. The innovation is important to continue, but we have to strike the right balance.
4: SpaceX carrying out a test flight of its Starship spacecraft, the most powerful launch vehicle ever built from its facility in Starbase, Texas.
6: 5, 4, 3, 2, 1.
4: This rocket expected to make 6 orbits around Earth before re-entering the atmosphere and splashing down in the Pacific Ocean. 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
8: Here's your AccuWeather forecast. Today, expect a mix of sunshine and clouds with temperatures reaching a high of 69. As night falls, the skies will remain partly cloudy with fog developing later on, which may reduce visibility. Temperatures will drop to a low of 53. Moving into tomorrow, anticipate partly sunny skies and pleasant conditions with a high temperature of 74. Tomorrow night will be mainly clear with temperatures cooling down to a low of 55. With the AccuWeather forecast, I'm meteorologist Jason Caterina for News Talk 1480 WHBC.
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6: The Markley Van Camp and Robbins Show. Jamie Markley, David Van Camp, Scott Robbins. Got the Robbins trifecta, his top three coming up in just a few. News update, David Van Camp.
7: Supreme Court Justice Samuel Alito announced that he will recuse himself from a major climate change-related case the court is going to hear next week because of pressure from environmental groups that argued he was compromised by his financial holdings in the oil and gas industry. I don't like this because, you know, there's a lot of times when the liberal justices don't, you know, recuse themselves from their pet projects.
6: No.
7: But
6: they don't.
7: Whatever.
6: I know. There's a lot of frustrating stories out there today. Yeah.
8: There really are for a Monday.
6: Yeah.
8: Yeah. I got all tied up in knots today because there's so many of them.
6: Yeah, there are a few.
8: It's like, you got to be kidding me.
6: Well,
8: we haven't even talked about Xi and Trump all day.
6: Well, let's talk about it now. Were you frustrated because it didn't seem like there were any deals to be made?
8: Yeah, a little bit. Just a little bit. The old uncomfortable feeling you get when China's around and, you know, I don't know.
6: Yeah. And how China, their media is playing it.
8: Yeah.
6: Like the red carpet has never been rolled out.
8: Yeah, and everything is like so manipulative. Because, yeah, it's just, geez.
7: Well, and our media goes along with it.
8: Yeah, right, David, you're right. Yeah, they do. They go right along with it.
6: Well, and speaking of media, I just happened to see this pop up. And this was from Maze Moore on X, who's one of your favorites, David. Mm-hmm. Now I just lost it, but I can bring it up if you want. He said this clip actually needs to be studied. He's going back to 2018 with Jake Tapper at the time talking about one of those migrant caravans coming up through Mexico to the southern border.
8: Yeah.
6: And the way it was played by Jake at the time. And because we know how everything turned out with the border and the mass migration that came in, illegal immigration. So we could listen to this together.
8: Oh, sure.
6: It might be interesting.
9: Returning to familiar divisive territory in minutes, the president is expected to speak from the White House about undocumented immigrants. We're going to bring that to you live. We're likely going to see then what we've been seeing escalate over the last few days and weeks. President Trump using the very kind of inflammatory rhetoric that he used to launch his presidential campaign back in 2015, demonizing undocumented immigrants.
10: They're bringing drugs. They're bringing crime. They're rapists. And some, I assume, are good people.
9: This time, this election, President Trump launched, most recently, an ad. It's pinned to the top of his Twitter account right now. It's an ad that even some conservative commentators have called racist. Republican Senator Jeff Flake said of the ad, quote, "This is just a new low in campaigning. It's sickening."
6: Where is he now?
8: Yeah.
6: Exactly.
9: The ad features a Mexican man who was convicted in the killing of two California sheriff's deputies, contrasting the words and actions of that murderer, who has been sentenced to death, incidentally, with footage of the caravan of migrants who are currently attempting to reach the United States to seek asylum.
6: Yes, David?
7: Well, he's taken the scenic route to getting to a point that actually proves the opposite of what he's trying to say.
8: Mm, he's blown by several exits here. Yeah.
6: Yes. And what Trump said in that post was, it is outrageous what the Democrats are doing to our country. Vote Republican now?
7: Yeah.
6: That's what it was. Okay.
9: Your implication being that this caravan, these people fleeing their home countries, are all criminals, and they're all seeking to commit horrific crimes. The president continuing to push this campaign of fear comes literally within days of that horrific murder at the Pittsburgh synagogue, where an anti-Semite slaughtered 11 Jews because he believed the right-wing propaganda he had been hearing, such as the lies that this caravan of migrants poses an existential threat to the United States and is...
6: Okay, Ty, I'm pausing. Yes, David?
7: I'm not connecting those threads.
6: I'm not either. I'm hoping at some point he can bring this back around to make it somehow make sense. I'm getting what Mays is saying now, to say this clip should be studied. Okay, on we go.
9: Is being funded by Jews, such as George Soros.
6: Oh!
9: It's a claim, by the way, that the president continues to lend credence to.
3: I wouldn't be surprised.
11: Yeah.
3: I wouldn't be surprised. I wouldn't. I don't know who, but I wouldn't be surprised. A lot of people say yes.
6: Yes, George Soros has funded a lot of that stuff.
8: Yeah,
6: that is true. Okay. I don't. Go ahead, Jay.
8: Where is he going with this?
6: I don't know.
9: Continues to lend credence to.
6: Okay, that.
3: I wouldn't be surprised. A lot of people say yes.
9: A lot of people say yes, that Soros is behind the caravan. And while only the gunman is responsible for his actions, and we should point out, the gunman was not a fan of the president. He thought Trump was too controlled by Jews. The gunman was clearly motivated by this false propaganda, this idea that this caravan of migrants seeking asylum poses this existential crisis and this national security threat to the U.S., which it does not, according to national security experts.
7: Now,
6: okay, and what was the news today from Mark Wayne Mullen?
7: Oh, yeah, well, more than 2,100 suspected terrorists entered the country, and they've rounded them up.
6: And so, going back to an earlier story, when we were talking about Christina Amanpour saying, you know, why has trust in media gone down so far? And she's saying, well, we're just living in an atmosphere of hate. I'm paraphrasing. No, it's because of crap like that, of what Jake Tapper did in 2018, and enough people saw how full of crap that was, because that's propaganda.
8: Mm-hmm.
6: And that's why trusted media has gone down. They've done it to themselves.
7: Yeah.
6: Well, thank you, Mazemore. That was an interesting exercise. Holy smokes.
8: Yeah.
6: Yeah, that's something, isn't it?
8: Wow, I'm still trying to wrap my head around it.
6: What? Trying to connect those dots is right, nowhere.
8: Yeah, it really. It just bounces around. I don't know.
6: This is nothing but like...
8: What a storyteller Jake Tapper is.
7: I know. Wow. Man, that was...
8: Please, Dad, tell me another one.
7: He sat there and said, this is it. I love it. This is perfect.
8: Right. Yeah.
7: He's an idiot, man.
6: Yeah, no kidding. Golly. All right, you ready for your big three, Scotty? Here we go.
12: Are you ready?
13: One, two, three.
12: It's the three most important news stories of the day.
13: I hit the trifecta.
12: Well, at least according to Scott Robbins. It's the trifecta on the Markley, Van Camp, and Robbins Show.
6: Every day about this time, Scott Robbins got three stories helped by his hero.
14: I'm Casey.
8: Well, I hope you had a good weekend, Casey. Did you?
14: Yes.
8: That's good. Good to know.
14: Right. I'm ready.
8: Okay, fine.
14: Three.
7: Number.
8: Was he with you, David? Was he with you?
7: Yeah, he was.
8: Okay.
7: I wasn't going to say anything, but
8: well, I tried calling him, didn't get an answer, and didn't get a return call, so that's what I was probably thinking. So,
7: hanging out.
14: Three.
8: Okay, fine.
7: Yeah. Number three, some advice to Ed Sheeran from Kathy Griffin.
8: Yeah, Kathy Griffin weighed in. She said that singer Ed Sheeran should have told Gillette Stadium owner and billionaire Robert Kraft to go blank himself after he barred Macklemore from performing as his opening act over the Free Palestine stunt. In an interview with Queerly, Griffin commented on Macklemore being pulled from the rest of the Sheeran's tour. She said that he was kicked off because he was the Free Palestine guy during his act, and that he should be protected by his First Amendment rights. Listen, come here, Ed Sheeran, come in, listen. If you're taking career advice from Kathy Griffin, that's a bad decision on your part. Please ignore this D-list actress, okay?
14: Now, on with the countdown.
6: The Scott Robbins Trifecta, the top three of the day, up to number...
14: Two.
7: All right, number two, a driver crashed into a Kroger store.
8: That Texas guy was arrested this weekend after police say he intentionally crashed his vehicle through the front entrance of a Kroger grocery store in Rosenberg, Texas. Mm-hmm. The unidentified man crashed his vehicle into the store while the business was closed, obviously. The incident happened just before 4:30 in the morning. He said the reason he did that was because, well, he went up and tried to open the door. It was locked. He had to pee.
11: Oh.
8: So he just rammed the front of it, opened up the doors, and went in and peed.
7: Could have just, like, peed out back.
8: You know? No, you got to go in. He didn't want to spoil the atmosphere he was around. So images showed him the vehicle, bung, right through the shattered glass outside.
6: Gosh.
8: There's metal door frames. He gets out and finds the bathroom. Walks out, the cops are there.
6: Seems like David's alternative would have been a lot easier.
7: I know.
13: The countdown doesn't stop till we reach the top.
6: He's got Robin's trifecta.
8: Or something, I don't know.
6: Top three of the day.
8: Yep.
13: And finally, one.
7: Number one, Carrot Top, released from the hospital.
8: Yeah, I haven't heard much about this since he tried to commit suicide.
7: Yeah.
8: Carrot Top has been released. They say he was taken home and is recovering with his family around him. The comedian, whose real name, by the way, is Scott Thompson. That's like a fake DJ name, isn't it? He's back home and doing well after spending several days in the hospital. The update was first reported by People Magazine. 61-year-old was hospitalized in critical condition following a suicide attempt at his Vegas home. Kind of sketchy on that one. Nobody really knows. It's something to do with a video. And
6: it's like extortion.
8: One of his opening acts was involved, this guy. So I don't know exactly what that means, and I guess we'll find out as time goes on. But it's good to know he's doing well anyway. And he's out of the hospital, and he didn't commit suicide.
6: Yeah, no kidding.
8: But man. You're right. I still laugh at his stuff. I mean,
13: and there you have it.
6: Oh, as far as Carrot Top?
8: Yeah.
6: I went to a show. This was over 20 years ago. And I knew a little bit, saw a little bit before, wasn't expecting much, like whatever. I could not believe how much I laughed at that show. Yeah, it was hilarious.
8: It's prop comedy at its finest, no doubt about it.
6: Yeah.
8: Yep.
6: Okay, and nothing about you guys' weekend, Casey and David.
7: Well,
13: no matter what, he's always there for me, and I for him.
6: I know.
7: We had fun, you know. We had some friends over, cooking out back, all that. Watching Longhorns football, and, you know, I think everybody, along with Casey and me, we were all horrified by that player pretending to take his tallywhacker out and peeing on the field.
13: Oh, yeah. I ain't gonna stand for it.
7: Getting a sack. And he turns around and he's like, "What? What? I got a flag for that?" Yeah, dude, you idiot. What are you doing?
6: You just do your job and that be your job. Minor celebration.
8: Casey was appalled too. I mean, everybody was appalled, I guess.
6: Yeah.
8: When you watch it, besides him and his teammates, maybe.
6: But, yeah.
7: But fun fact about Casey Kasem that I've only learned since, you know, hanging out with his ghost. This guy has an absolute eagle eye for sports because he knew all the family was around. There were kids in the room. But he saw that celebration and knew what it was the moment that flag came out. And he made sure that the kids were looking somewhere else before the slow motion replay came on.
6: Yeah.
7: Yeah, really great job. He's also an expert juggler. That's how he got the kids' attention.
6: Yeah.
7: You say, get around. It's time
8: to juggler, you say?
7: Time to juggle footballs. I've never seen somebody juggle full-size footballs before like that. It was impressive.
8: Do you make him count down before kickoff?
13: No way.
7: No.
6: Come on, he doesn't do that.
7: That's why you don't get invited over anymore, Scott.
6: Well, you didn't stand up for him. He said for a long time.
8: Dude, oh, like,
13: 17 long years.
8: That is so not true. I've always stood up for you.
13: It's so hard to say goodbye to yesterday.
8: Fine.
6: Well, I guess he's just done.
8: He's done.
6: That's, I don't know what else to say about that.
8: David can put him in the guest room now.
13: It's really been an honor for me.
6: Yep. Okay. There you go. Scott Robbins trifecta, top three of the day. Good job, Scotty. Appreciate it. Okay.
13: Smile. Nothing can be that bad. It'll work out.
6: Okay. Appreciate it.
8: Thanks, Jesse.
6: Naked man rides electric scooter through neighborhood. That's never good. Nimrod's in the news and the news update coming up.

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7: Today I'm going to help parents translate teen slang. Now, when a teen says something is on fleek, it's exactly like saying, that's rad. It simply means that something is awesome or cool. Another one is totes. It's exactly like saying, totally, just shorter. As in, I totes love going to the mall with Becca. Another word you might hear is jelly. Jelly is a shorter, better way to say jealous. As in, Chloe, I am like so jelly of your unicorn phone case.
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0: News update, David Van Camp.
2: Well, you know, media has been really focusing on the death of Tasia Fortune, who's the woman in Mississippi who was found hanging.
0: Yes.
2: And, you know, the AP has been talking about how it opened up all these painful memories of lynchings in the Deep South. And, well, you know, three guys have been arrested, and
0: yes,
2: they're black guys.
0: Yes.
2: And this wasn't a lynching. Investigators giving an update, saying they believe she was killed, and then the scene was staged by these men.
0: They
2: didn't hang her, but they did kill her, and then tried to stage the thing to look like something it was not. They say it was a drug deal gone wrong.
0: Wow. Hmm. Do they know the actual cause of death?
2: I have not seen that update, but yeah.
0: Oh, gosh. Yeesh. But, I mean, but what media has done with the story is disgusting.
2: Absolutely. Oh, yeah. Well, we had it last week. The Associated Press had this whole report on lynchings in the South and saying, like, this death brings up painful memories of it, even though acknowledging that this was not a lynching. This is not a racially motivated act of terrorism.
0: Yes, but they wanted to keep that narrative out there.
2: They did.
0: Even though it was no longer in play. That's what they do. All right, we got to get to Nimrod. Here we go.
3: When the going gets tough.
4: Damn it, this is too hard.
3: The dumb get dumber.
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4: I love the poorly educated.
0: All right. Nimrod's in the News. We go to Midwest City, Oklahoma. First time ever. Usually pretty quiet in this subdivision.
1: Yeah.
0: But the other night, 44-year-old Jason Wise, he's riding around the country estate subdivision on a scooter, naked.
1: Oh,
0: yeah. Several blocks just riding around. Body cam footage from one of the officers of his arrest shows him asking him, first question, what the hell are you doing, bro?
2: Fair question.
1: Right. What was the answer?
0: Right in the story.
1: I'd love to know the answer.
0: Just riding around.
1: That's it, just down.
0: Then they asked, why are you naked?
1: Yeah, good question.
0: I was bored.
1: Yeah.
0: Follow-up question.
1: Best in your life, yeah.
0: So you ride around naked? And then the truth came out. No, actually, I'm drunk.
1: Yeah,
2: well,
1: there you go.
0: Yeah. The court documents note the police also smelled a strong alcoholic odor.
1: Don't say.
0: Yeah, no kidding. Facing charges of outraging public indecency and obstructing an officer. And that's Nimrod's in the News.
1: Football is back. 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
8: Here's your AccuWeather forecast. This afternoon, expect a mix of sunshine and clouds with a high of 69. Tonight will be partly cloudy with fog, reducing visibility late and a low of 53. Tomorrow will bring partly sunny skies and pleasant conditions, reaching a high of 74. Tomorrow night will be mainly clear with a low of 55. Wednesday will be cloudy and comfortable with a high of 76. With the AccuWeather forecast, I'm meteorologist Jason Caterina for News Talk 1480 WHBC.
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17: Hey, we're coming to you live from Rocket Arena, 67 degrees in the rock and roll capital of the world, and it's a Victory Monday. Where do you want to start? Browns? Cavs? Maybe Guardians?
18: Hey, there's a little bit of everything going on. It's Cavs Media Day. We're going to get to that, but we've got to congratulate, I think, the team that has qualified. Right. I know the Browns won and they're 2-1, but the team that has qualified for the playoffs, that has won their third consecutive American League Central Division championships, we need to give some love out to those Cleveland Guardians, Brian.
19: The 2-0 pitch. Swing and a fly ball to left. This should do it. Drifting back is Kwan. He's under it. Ball game! And the Guardians are one step away from another division championship. They rally from a 3-0 deficit. They beat up the Royals 11-5 tonight. The White Sox are down to their final out, and it's all over. The Colorado Rockies, they may get a playoff share. They have beaten the Chicago White Sox tonight, 9-6. It's official. The Cleveland Guardians are the American League Central Division champions for the third year in a row.
17: Talk about a roller coaster ride.
18: Oh, my goodness.
17: And yet the team ends up winning 85 games of this season. It's amazing.
18: JT, the Browns have not won a division championship since 1989, yeah. Okay? Mm-hmm. Cavaliers in recent years. The Guardians have done it 3 years in a row now, 4 of the last 5, 8 of the last 11, I think right. It is. And they're one of the lowest payrolls in all of Major League Baseball, and all they do is win, win, win, no matter what.
17: Well, that's good that you remember that part of that song. But you think about this in terms of what we see from the Guardians, and we're at media resemble each other in the fact that both seasons, the regular season,
18: yeah,
17: have been so frustrating at times to watch, and yet these teams, all they do is win. And when they get to it, they play in the postseason. Unlike the Browns,
18: yeah,
17: who now are on a 2-game winning streak, which we just don't know how to react to yet.
18: No, but let's give Deshaun Watson and the Browns defense credit. Deshaun did it again. The defense came up huge yesterday. Mason Graham looking like a top 5 pick, from the NFL draft, yeah, last year at home. They get it done 21-18 over the Carolina Panthers.
17: I'll tell you who looked like a top pick, too, was Deshaun Watson, especially in the fourth quarter because that third quarter, and you talk about, you know, games that are just hard to watch at times where they couldn't get a yard offensively the third quarter, and yet they turn things around. When push comes to shove, things seem to be going in a different direction under the leadership of Todd Monken. If Todd Monken is the true quarterback whisperer, there is something that has changed between the years on Deshaun Watson. I think it comes from the head coach.
18: Yeah, defensively, they were outstanding yesterday. Yeah. As you mentioned, there was a point in the fourth quarter. They had eight yards in the second half. It was ugly at points.
17: Well, you know, it was really ugly. All the penalties. Oh. 10 penalties in the first half, and yet they only had, I believe, two in the second half. But what's really interesting, and you mentioned this defense, and it was a total team win yesterday.
18: Yeah.
17: The defense is starting to find itself, and if you watch, they're blitzing more than Pittsburgh used to.
18: Yeah, yeah, they're bringing it, and Jared Verse showed up yesterday. Yeah. As we mentioned, Mason Graham, Quincy Williams, the linebacker, had a game for himself. But you know who else had a game yesterday? Kent McKinley's own Harold Fannin Jr. Brian?
11: Fourth and goal on the three. The Browns are going for it. Deshaun has Fannin lined up to the left. Boston to the right. McLaughlin motions out. Empty. Deshaun has the shotgun. Deshaun back to throw. Going. End zone. Fannin's got a touchdown. Harold Fannin. Touchdown. Touchdown, Browns. Third down. Browns can get a first down just inside the five. Watson has the snap. Watson looks left. Deshaun up in the pocket. Deshaun throws. End zone, touchdown. Harold Fannin. Second of an A. And the Browns take the lead.
18: Oh, there they were. Harold with two touchdown grabs yesterday.
17: And Monken made a lot of changes in that second half, and especially in the fourth quarter. We talk about a team needing to find itself in the running game. They rushed for 132 yards. You needed all of them. Because what it does is, and especially when the quarterback rushes for 45 yards, it creates a lot of doubt in the defense. And I have to believe that Carolina just didn't know what to defend any longer. And you couldn't just, you know, put a spy on him. He was running free in the secondary.
18: Yeah.
17: Which opened up his passing game. It seemed as though in the third quarter he lost a little confidence, but he regains it in the fourth quarter. Browns come away, like you said, with a 20-18 victory, 21-18.
18: 21-18, yeah. They get the win, and Deshaun Watson making plays. How about Denzel Boston showing up for another game? The rookie wide receiver, two grabs, 41 yards, but a very important two-point conversion as he got open over the middle. So a lot of contributors, but Deshaun Watson, as Deshaun Watson goes, the Browns will go. I hate to say it that way, but that's the way it is in football.
17: Well, that's a lot of it, and you're right, you know, to make that comment because of the fact that we know it took that fourth quarter drive for them to ice this game.
18: Yeah.
17: In 2 weeks in a row, the Browns with comeback victories late in a fourth quarter. The only difference this week is they didn't have to wait 2.5 hours for a rain delay.
18: Yeah, they got it done in normal time and in front of the home fans. And how cool was it that your head coach, Todd Monken's basically doing a victory lap, high five, and he gave his hat away to a young fan and everything, and he said, I'll do it every time we win a game if that's what it comes down to.
17: It's the things that are missing. We're going to talk to Kenny Atkinson a little bit later on, and you know what it means to be a head coach or a manager in this market, because there's a connection, whether it's Stephen Vogt, Todd Monken, Kenny Atkinson.
18: Yeah.
17: There's a connection to the fans and the fan base that you're just waiting for such a victory for so long. Two in a row. If they win Thursday, you know, this is the first time they've been above 500 since 2023. Let that sink in for a second, and then let this sink in. Do you realize the Cleveland Browns are tied for first place in their division?
18: How about everybody in the division is 2-1? It's a four-way tie, and you're going head-to-head with the Steelers Thursday night.
17: You beat Pittsburgh Thursday, you'll be alone in first place.
18: How about that? Yeah, for a few days at least, right?
17: And you know who I'm really happy for, though, are the fans, because that joint is going to be rocking Thursday night.
18: You think? Did you hear it yesterday in the last 8 minutes of that game at Brown Stadium? It was crazy.
17: They didn't know what to think. We didn't know what to expect. Are they going to boo this Deshaun Watson?
18: Yeah.
17: Are they going to be behind the team? They did everything the right way, including bringing back Nick Chubb. There was a band playing in the dog pound. I'm watching this game, and Lisa's like, is there a band in the dog pound? I'm like, what are you talking about? She rewound it on our DirecTV. Sure enough, there's a band. I mean, a rock and
18: they
17: roll band.
18: They built a stage for them. Yeah, I saw that.
17: It's awesome.
18: Yeah, it was great. So things are well in the land with the Guardians. By the way, Guardians clinched the division. How important was that? They get a bye. They don't play till Saturday in the second round of the, what would that be, the ALDS. And they will have home field advantage in the second round of that ALDS. And they will play the winner of the Chicago White Sox and the Houston Astros in the wild card. Mm-hmm. All three of those games, if necessary, will be in Houston. Yeah. So that's the game or the series you want to watch if you're Guardians fans, because they avoid the Yankees, Tampa Bay, and Boston until maybe the until the ALCS should they get there.
17: Think about this wild card lineup. It starts at 2 o'clock tomorrow with the Phillies at the Braves.
18: Yeah.
17: White Sox and Astros follow at 5, and then must-see TV tomorrow night at 8 o'clock, Red Sox and Yankees, and then it finishes up at 10 o'clock, if you can stay up that late, Cubs at the Padres. But, man, can you imagine if you're the Red Sox and the Yankees? I mean, I bet you, I don't know which team doesn't want to face the other one that early.
18: I don't know. You know what? It's such a rivalry. I don't think they care. I think they almost want to play each other. You know what I mean?
17: The Yankees are favored, probably.
18: Well, no. Is Aaron Judge going to play in this thing or not? Do we know?
17: I don't think he's supposed to play in the wild card round.
18: Now, I heard Sean Casey, who we had on the show, works for MLB Network. Sean Casey saying, look, I had a torn calf. He had a Chisenhall, and he played and had a great postseason. So we'll see if Aaron Judge is in the lineup or not for them. But we'll worry about that, like I said, in the ALCS.
17: You don't have to sprint when you're a DH. Just hit the ball over that fence.
18: That's it. Kirk Gibson, right? Yeah. Just jog around the bases.
17: I don't believe what I just saw.
18: And that's all you got to do on that. So that's what went down over the weekend. What's happening today, right now, live here at Rocket Arena? It's Cavs Media Day. There we go.
17: Oh, Eric Brooks. Tonight we're gonna
18: take no prisoners. Haven't heard this in a while, huh?
17: You know, with everything going on, it's weird because normally the Browns are mathematically eliminated by week 3. We're happy to be at Media Day. Today it's a little bit different because we want to talk more Guardians. We want to talk more Browns. Yep. But the basketball season, it doesn't take a backseat to anything. Do you realize the first game of the regular season on October 22nd?
18: Yep. And you know where that's at and who it's against.
17: Yes.
18: LeBron James and the Philadelphia 76ers on the road to tip off this season this year for the Cavaliers. They're doing their media day thing here today. Podiums set up everywhere. Radio Row is where we're at. Our intern, Madison Lincoln, doing a bang-up job of photos and videos and everything that you'll be seeing on social media all over the place. She got to meet Donovan Mitchell today, too. A life in the intern of Madison Lincoln. At WHBC Lamport on her TikTok page. We always love coming here because not only do we get to talk to the players, the coaches, the front office, but also media members who cover this like we do, and they give us their opinions on, you know, what the Cavs did in the offseason. Is it enough to get them over the hump this season? And then, you know, Sam Merrill's just to our left. He's doing interviews right now up there. Malik Thomas, the rookie, is at the podium doing interviews, and this is just a fun day. It officially tips off the season.
17: It's a lighthearted approach to a real grind of a season. 82 regular season games and the postseason. And it reminds you, the minute you walk in, all the things that you think you forgot in the offseason. But a lot of the things we don't forget are people like Rafa, who just going to join us here now.
18: Exactly. But before we get to Rafa, okay, while we do that, we've got to give some love to this week's Wendy's High School Football Player of the Week. It's time to recognize that stud on the field, that stud on the gridiron from this past Friday night, and your alma mater going to be represented right here, baby. McKinley High School running back Kylan West rushed for 271 yards and 3 touchdowns. Oh, yeah, and he caught one pass for 17 yards. That went for his 4th touchdown, so almost 300 total yards of offense in the Bulldogs. 35-0, as we like to say on the Kenny and JT Show, win over Green High School. He is our Wendy's High School Football Player of the Week, and our winner receives a Wendy's gift certificate because great performances deserve great rewards. And you can check out all of this info at WHBC.com, Mix94.1.com, across all of our social media platforms. Congratulations congratulations once again to the Wendy's Player of the Week, high school football running back Kylan West from the McKinley Bulldogs.
17: That's what you expect from an all-Ohio running back, right?
18: Yep,
17: carry
18: no
17: the
18: question.
17: Team, carry the load, carry the mail, and let's go.
18: Yeah, no question about it. All right, Brian, we're going to break format here and just stay right here. If you don't, I got you there, Brian. We've got Rafa Hernandez Brito joining us here at Cavs Media Day, fresh off of some mountaintop somewhere.
17: Where have you been?
14: I was in Ecuador and Brazil.
17: I guess the question is,

0: in spite of all the problems we have hitting, you know, our pitching really was on the spot. Mm-hmm. And also, you know, they really went bad with hitting and pitching at the same time. So it's kind of like, to me, it says a lot for the Guardians to win the division in spite of everything that they went through. A season like the one Tanner Bibee had, it's something that, you know, you would think it would derail a lot of teams. A guy who was the ace going into the season, but you know, we were with Messick and Williams really being. Yeah. Messick should be Rookie of the Year and Cy Young candidate. So yeah. I'm not surprised, but I just wish they would make it a little easier every now and then.
1: Hey, it wouldn't be as exciting, Rafa Hernandez Brito, and you wouldn't have such great calls.
2: We're going to get into Cavaliers basketball here in a second, but I want to also ask you about Carlos Baerga, because, you know, you mentioned the fact that the Guardians were on the road, but they still had baseball over here at Progressive Field.
0: Yes.
2: He took an at bat for, you know, whatever
0: a
2: that.
0: A hamstring, by the way.
2: Did he?
0: Yeah, on a comeback.
2: With the Savannah Bananas?
0: Did he? On a comebacker to the pitcher.
2: I didn't know that.
0: Yeah, he pulled a hamstring.
1: He hit a ground ball to the pitcher, tried to run to first at 57 years old.
0: But I have to tell you, though, even though in those days I was a Yankee fan, to see that batting stance just brings back so many awesome memories for here for Cleveland.
1: How about he went right side, then left side, and then he pulled the hamstring.
2: Show off. He caught him and show off.
0: Of course, you know, if you talk to Carlos, he always tells you that he hit a homer from both sides of the plate in the same inning. I always tell him he was the last out of the no-hitter that Jim Abbott threw.
1: No, that's right.
0: He enjoyed it, by the way. He had a blast, and yes, he pulled a hamstring.
1: He's paying for it today.
2: Did he pull the hamstring? He was dancing on the swing. Oh, it was during the swing.
1: Oh, okay. All right.
2: That's awesome.
1: Rafa, let's turn our attention to the Cavaliers. A very crazy offseason, right? I mean, we look at this. Oh, is LeBron coming back? He's not coming back. Now what are they going to do? Oh, they go get Peyton Watson. Okay, they filled Hezonja from playing over in Europe. Your thoughts on what went down this offseason? Have they done enough to put themselves in contention?
0: You know, first of all, I think we are the least respected conference finalists in the history of the NBA.
2: Fine.
0: No Christmas schedules, no many matchups or rivalries on national TV. But again, I think the guys are going to feed off of that. I think we lost some really good veterans coming off the bench, like, you know, like Strus and
1: Dean Wade,
0: who was a guy who was like the Swiss Army knife for Kenny Atkinson. And I was speaking to him earlier, and we talked about how the young guys are looking really good, and I think it's a good opportunity. We always talk about in the NBA from 1 to 17 on the 30 rosters, they all can play basketball. It's just not all of them get the opportunity to play like Jalen Tyson did in his rookie year, that he had a chance to play constant minutes. And I think for the guys that we're no longer that young team that we used to be for so long, last 5 years. And I think now you have guys in the position like Jalen Tyson, who is going to have an opportunity to really step up and establish himself.
2: He's going to have to.
0: As an NBA player. I know, but he's the guy that's going to take advantage of that.
2: Well, they should, because now there's a fifth opening as that fifth starter on the starting five. Mm-hmm. Maybe it's Peyton Watson. Maybe it's somebody else. Maybe somebody answers the call, because the way I've seen it the last couple of years, that's been the weakness of this team. Yeah. We have not had a true fifth starter.
0: I tell you what, and take this for whichever way you want, but the best player in the tryouts, in the warm-ups, in the practices that we have had after Summer League is Malik Thomas. He has been so good. Obviously, once you step on the floor, you know, you got to pay your dues and you got to get your thing. But he has really played well, and I think Kenny Atkinson is liking a lot what he's seen from his rookie. And then, you know, you see a Peyton Watson that is in a position now where he's bringing his championship experience to the club. And going to have a much bigger role than he did in Denver, especially playing, you know, next to Kenny, to James and Don. Mm-hmm. So I like what we see. Obviously, when you see teams on what everybody did in the offseason, you won't put us at the top of the list. But, you know, we're coming fresh off.

0: the conference final. So
1: those teams don't have Donovan Mitchell.
0: Yeah.
1: They don't have Evan Mobley, Jared Allen. So, I mean, it's easy to say, oh, we had a LeBron James. We know the players in Philadelphia. We know Jaylen Brown is a superstar. But we've got superstars here too, right?
0: And think about this. We're going to have a full season with a full training camp for James Harden with this team. I was just talking to him, and he was laughing because I said to him, we didn't really get a chance to talk when you got in. I didn't want to bother you because you came in the middle of the storm. He goes, man, storm, what a storm it was. And then, you know, he comes in February and – plays all the way through April, and then you have to change everything for the playoffs.
1: Right.
0: So it's not an excuse, but I think a full training camp, a full summer with the guys, and a full season getting going to see what he needs. He's a smart enough guy to realize that it's no longer about him, but it's about the club, about the team, about what we can accomplish here. And I think he's gonna surprise a lot of people with what we have and our young guys. And when I mean young, I mean the younger guys in the NBA. Because, you know, we got, you know, Evan Mobley is another guy that is 5 years, what, 4 or 5 years in the league now. He needs to step up and be, like I always say, the Cavs won't be where they want to be until Evan Mobley is the best player on the court.
2: That was going to be my question. I'm asking everybody this today. The Cavaliers will win the NBA championship if what?
0: If Evan Mobley is the best player and the most dominant player. Obviously, there's a lot of if and a lot of things that have to happen, like the offense running through him or him feeding. Remember that playoff game? I forget what number it was against Detroit, where the big just came out and just destroyed the paint.
2: Yep.
0: So I think the Cavs are going to be a different team this year in terms of their personality, in terms of how the offense is run. We still have two of the best shooting guards, probably the best guard combination in the league with Donovan Mitchell and James Harden. But I think that the heart of the team is going to come from what is done inside.
1: Yeah.
0: And I don't care how much this league changes, how much everybody doesn't play with their back to the basket. It's still you got to make a living in the paint.
1: Yeah.
0: And as much of a league of three-pointers it is, you still got to still got to take those mid-range and high-percentage shots to be successful.
1: Well, Ruffa, we've seen it the last 2 years. If you blitz Donovan Mitchell and he's your leading scorer, Cavaliers have a hard time finding that next person to take over the reins. So I think you're absolutely right. But, you know, Kenny, not Kenny Atkinson, Kenny Rota and myself, we keep waiting for that developmental stage to be over. We can rely on Evan Mobley.
0: Which I think
1: What's
0: we are
1: the
0: now.
1: Hang up?
0: That's what we are now. I think if you think about what happened last season, everything that changed and James Harden coming in, there's no way you can trade for James Harden and not try to feature him.
1: Okay.
0: You know what I mean? Mm-hmm. So that kind of threw off threw off the plan a little bit. And I think now, again, going back to having a full season and a full off season with James Harden, because now the off season, everybody works out, everybody gets together. I think it's going to be a whole different style of play for the Cavaliers once they get into the into the gritty nitty of things.
2: We always appreciate the time, Rafa. Glad you made it down. So what mountain were you? Where were you?
0: I was in Chimborazo, which is the volcano in Ecuador. When you summit,
2: of course you were.
0: When you summit it, it's the closest you can be to the moon while standing on Earth because of its location. It's a little higher than Everest, but since it is at sea level.
1: Isn't it still active?
0: Yes.
2: Yeah, so he was climbing.
0: I was just at a crater in Ecuador a little while ago, and we had to come back up because the crater was bubbling. So they say it wasn't safe.
2: Think?
0: Yeah.
1: Do you need me to go find a doctor to have your brain checked?
0: No, I need money.
1: Jeez.
0: My training is way ahead of my savings.
1: God.
2: Yeah, no doubt. Rafa Hernandez Brito calls Cavs games, Guardians games. We'll
0: and
2: get
0: Browns
2: on those
0: games.
2: Shows. And Browns games.
0: 2-1, baby.
2: Look,
0: it's time for first place.
2: Everybody jumping on the Browns bandwagon now. And the Browns
0: yesterday,
2: games.
0: The crowd was right on the edge. Whether they start booing or start clapping. And that last drive kind of like
2: got it done, right?
0: Got the cheers on.
1: That's awesome.
2: Rafa, I'm glad you're back safely. Look forward to catching up with you throughout the basketball season, all right? Sounds great. There he is, Rafa Hernandez Brito, checking in with us here. Cavs Media Day at Rocket Arena. Hey, coming your way next. Check this out. We're going to hear from the president of basketball ops, Kobe Altman of the Cavaliers, the new general manager of the Cavaliers, Brandon Weems, head coach Kenny Atkinson going to join us on the Kenny and JT Show, and Spida Donovan Mitchell making his yearly stop with us on the Kenny and JT Show at media day, along with some Sam Amico and Chris Fedor sprinkled in there as they cover the team on a daily basis. All that and much more when we return.
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5: From News Talk 1480 WHBC, the process involved in putting together the 2027 Stark County operating budget beginning with Budget Director Chris Nichols sending out budget request documents to department heads and others who rely on county money to do what they do.
6: Requests will be due back to the commissioner's office toward the end of October, and really that begins the process of each office reviewing its current spending, considering its anticipated needs for next year.
5: And County Administrator Brant Luther says leaders will need to explain any increases from last year. The electric utility that serves Canton and much of Stark, Carroll, Tuscarawas, and Wayne counties returning to its roots, AEP Ohio, is taking on the name the Ohio Power Company starting Thursday. The name dates back to 1907. The public transportation is at Labor Peace at Akron. The 310 bus drivers, mechanics, and others with transport workers union Local 1 voted overwhelmingly to accept terms of a new six-year contract with Metro RTA. The board must approve. That's expected to happen tomorrow. AccuWeather says tonight partly cloudy, fog developing, the low 50s. Tomorrow partly sunny, the low 70s. Jim Michaels, WHBC News.
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16: Here's your AccuWeather forecast. This afternoon, expect a mix of sunshine and clouds with a high of 69. Tonight will be partly cloudy with fog, reducing visibility late and a low of 53. Tomorrow will bring partly sunny skies and pleasant conditions, reaching a high of 74. Tomorrow night will be mainly clear with a low of 55. Wednesday will be cloudy and comfortable with a high of 76. With the AccuWeather forecast, I'm meteorologist Jason Caterina for News Talk 1480 WHBC.
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18: We continue with Cavs Media Day here at Rocket Arena, getting you ready for another outstanding season, we think, of Cavalier basketball, as you'll hear right here on the home of the Cavaliers in Stark County, News Talk 1480 WHBC. JT, and always great to catch up with coaches, front office guys, and players as well. And the one guy that a lot of people were talking about today, Peyton Watson, the newest member of the Cavaliers. They trade for him. It's a five-team deal, right? They bring him over from the Denver Nuggets. They sign him then to a contract extension, 4 years, $88 million. Might he finally be that 3-and-D wing player we've been waiting for?
19: More importantly, I'm just looking for a guaranteed everyday fifth starter for this team. It's something that I believe has been sorely missing from this franchise over the last three, maybe four seasons. The thing that he brings to this team is veteran leadership. I mean, he was on the Denver Nuggets team that won an NBA Finals championship, and that's what I think this team truly misses, is the fact that you've got some of these superstars, the James Hardens, the Donovan Mitchells. They haven't been to where Peyton has been yet. So it'll be interesting to see if a little bit of that rubs off. What else is interesting for me, Kenny, is we've done a series of these media days, and the faces always seem to change. And it was just two short years ago we were talking about a core four. That's been basically broken up. So as the expectations are also maybe a little bit more tempered, you're right. This is still one of the better teams in the East, and it's going to be an interesting long season to see where this thing might end.
18: Did they do enough? That's the big question. They bring in Mario Hezonja, who's been playing over in Europe for 5 years. They trade for Peyton Watson. They draft a Malik Thomas. You hope that a training camp with James Harden, you know I'm not a huge Harden guy, but you hope that a training camp will help that. Does Evan Mobley step up and become that go-to guy that all of us, I think, are expecting him to be? That's what we'll be watching as this season officially gets underway against the Philadelphia 76ers Thursday, October 22nd. How about that? Yep. Cavs go play LeBron and the Sixers to start the season.
19: If there's one thing we know about James Harden is he gets the bigs involved into the game plan a little bit more than normal. So if we're looking for more from Donovan or from Evan Mobley, maybe this is exactly what the doctor ordered for him. And maybe he will develop into a different player. I don't want to need to see him standing out top of the key, shooting up threes all the time. We need more rebounding. We need more points in the paint. Maybe this is what we get through James Harden.
18: All right, then we'll see if he's able to help Evan Mobley achieve a better, more consistent, all-around big-time season. Okay, one guy that I'm excited to watch is Peyton Watson as they go and make that trade for him. He's a hell of a defender. He can shoot the three at over 40%, averaged 14 points a game in the games he did play for Denver, but averaged 17 when he started for Denver. So that's a big acquisition. When they lost out on LeBron, they pivoted, word of the day, and went and got Peyton Watson. He spoke with members of the media here earlier today at Media Day.
20: Peyton, Danny Cunningham with Locked On Cavs. Just, I know restricted free agency can be a really complicated thing, but what attracted you to Cleveland throughout that process?
21: Just the initiative, I think, the initiative that they took. They weren't one of the first teams that, you know, was speculated to be interested or one of the first teams that kind of came into the fold. But as soon as they were interested and they were about me as a player, embraced me as a person as well. And they also understood kind of my background and, you know, where I came from a little bit. So it was something that was super refreshing because, like, the moment they got on, they were on and they were really, really persistent. And I think that's something that eventually ended up help steer me to the Cleveland Cavaliers, and that's something that I'm super grateful for.
20: I know Kobe mentioned that as a player you still have room to grow and are still getting better, but right now, how do you think you fit in from a basketball perspective with this group?
21: Amazing. I think obviously we have such a talented group of guys already coming off an Eastern Conference Finals appearance. Obviously, you don't got to change much about that team. That team is successful, and they have the DNA and the makeup to win games. But like Kobe said, I feel like I could be a great addition.

0: This team, you know, not only as a locker room presence and the person that I am, but defensively, offensively, I want to be somebody who can affect the games in a lot of different ways and just make it easier on the guys that have been here and have been winning already to come in here seamlessly and, you know, fit right in. That's why I've been doing my due diligence this offseason, just getting to know everybody and really trying to be here as much as possible and just build that chemistry early.
1: Hi, Peyton. Eden Sands, Cleveland.com. Pleasure to meet you. Congratulations. Your game has been compared to players like OG Anunoby, Jaden McDaniels, and obviously Kobe Altman talked about the upside. Where do you feel like your game can continue to progress, especially alongside the teammates that you've met this offseason?
0: I think just with this newfound role and the responsibility that I'm stepping into, I think a major thing for me since I've been in the league is just speeding my growing up process and really maturing as a young man. And that's something that I've really worked at. And I've had a lot of people there to help me throughout the way. But I think this year just really stepping up and focusing on being like that elite level defensive player. Obviously, I've shown many, many signs that I could be someone special on that end. But I think putting it all together this year, putting together the discipline, the defensive playmaking, the motor, and, you know, the intention to be one of those elite defenders amongst the league, I think that's really going to separate me and this team as well. And also just offensively, just the decisiveness. I showed that last year that I was somebody who embraced that, and my approach to the game was to just always be aggressive and see how I could, you know, give my team advantages. So this year, just being able to have the floor to play make, to score, to do a little bit of everything, it's definitely gonna, I feel like, open up my game and also just make it easier for my teammates.
1: You mentioned getting to know some of the teammates that you already had. There were reports that James Harden might have had a role in your recruitment. When did that start, and what was that like to have somebody of his caliber playing at 37 years old and understanding what he's meant to this league reach out and want to connect with you and also have a relationship to try and bring you to Cleveland?
0: I mean, like you said, not only what he means to the league, but what he means to me personally as a kid coming from Southern California. Just, you know, getting a call or a text from him throughout my process just to let me know that the Cleveland Cavaliers are interested, but not only that, but him individually, he's interested with playing as me as a player, and he feels like I can mesh well on this team. That matters a lot because obviously he has one of the great basketball minds we've ever seen. So just being embraced by him immediately was something that was very just, you know, flattering to me because I've worked my whole life, and, you know, we don't seek validation, but it's always good to be validated. So I was super, super blessed to hear from him, and obviously it made me even more excited about what my role could be on the team. But, you know, it was really, it was early on when he had first talked to me, and it was something that we didn't know which way it was going to swing. Restricted free agency is, you know, really tough. But when I got that call and I was informed that I was going to be a Cleveland Cavalier, like, it just made it mean that much more to me because I knew I was being embraced by day one from the team, front office, and that just matters.
2: Joe Reedy, Associated Press. Just playing with Jokic the past couple of years, how much has he helped grow your game and progress it?
0: A lot. I think my IQ for the game has gotten a lot better just playing with him, knowing the right places to be at the right times, and knowing how to play with a superstar is something that's invaluable in this league with so much talent. I think you need to always know how to play off of other players and how to make other players better, even if you don't necessarily have the ball in your hands. So playing with him was something that definitely sharpened my IQ and just my overall mentality towards the game. I think when you come up as like a highly touted guy and somebody who always is used to having the ball in their hands, it's a big, you know, adjustment for a lot of people, not only to check yourself and your ego, but to also go out there and play the game unselfishly in the way it's supposed to be played, especially given the track record of some of the talented guys in this league. You know, coming into Denver, I just wanted to find ways to keep myself on the court, and that was one of those things that not only helped me individually, but also helped my career.
2: And then just ultimately, where do you think you fit in this starting lineup just with all the pieces?
0: Like I said, I plan to make a seamless transition into this team. Kenny has done a great job of

0: just talking the game with me and allowing me to say my thoughts on the game in ways I feel like I can help the team, and then also giving me his input on things that I already do well that he wants me to continue to do for this team, and then things that I can improve on to continue to help the team as well.
1: Hey, Paige, Nate Ulrich, Akron Beacon Journal. Welcome to Cleveland. Last season, how would you describe what you went through when Jokic was out? You had really an amazing stretch and helped the Nuggets in a big way. And then it was like, I think, less than a week after he got back, you got injured. So what was that roller coaster like for you?
0: It was a really, really, like you said, up and down season for our entire group. Just being able to come in and step up and be somebody who was a big part of the reason why we were successful during that stretch is something that I hold dearly, because it was an experience for me where I got to, you know, once again, prove people wrong a little bit about me. Not only me, but the team as well. I think a lot of people looked at us as a team that would completely just plummet as soon as we lost our best player. And I think that was just, you know, really big ups to the guys who stepped up. Not only myself, but everybody else who played a part in helping us win during that stretch. And it was something that I think put a lot of confidence within the team, because we understood that even without our best player, historically, it's been bad when he's gone out. But this year, we really came together and we really leaned on one another to help get that job done. So to be a big part of that, it meant a lot to me. And then obviously getting injured once he came back was just it was a tough feeling, just because of all the work that I had put in. I felt like I was getting into a groove. Obviously, having the best year of my career felt amazing on both sides of the ball. So it was just something that was, you know, it was a tough pill to swallow for me. And it's something that I definitely am going to hold with me. And I've taken a completely more intentional approach to just taking care of my body and doing the little things to make sure that my availability is always there for the team.
1: And then in July, I think that probably everyone here who covers the league in some way and a lot of the league was just waiting for what's going to happen with LeBron. I imagine from your perspective, it had to have been pretty interesting, because it could, you know, dominoes fall and affect you. You said the Cavs weren't in right away, but when they were in, they were very persistent. So what was that like? Was it tough to stay patient? And kind of what were those few weeks like for you? And then, you know, with it ending, getting resolution, what was your feeling on that too?
0: I mean, I think it's extremely tough to be patient, especially in times of uncertainty. I think as a young man in this league, I just wanted to know where I was going to be playing basketball. I didn't, you know, it wasn't about the contract. It wasn't about the money. It wasn't about anything other than I wanted to be able to visualize in my head, where am I going to be playing next season? What do I need to be working on? And how can I be most prepared going into the season for whatever team that ends up being? So it was really hard to stay patient during those times, but I got to give all the credit to not only my family, but my agents and the team I have around me as well, because with all the speculation going on around me and just all the stories coming out and so many people saying so many different things, that was the last of my concerns. You know, they weren't just feeding me every story that came out. They weren't feeding me a whole bunch of nonsense. They were only coming to me when it was information that was really moving the needle forward. And I think that that's something that really helped me throughout this time, because I really, the entire summer, was focused on myself, putting on weight, taking care of my body, being 100%, working on my shooting, working on my handle. Like, so many things I was doing to pass the time while everything else was going on around me. So big shout out to my team, my agents, and then just everybody who was involved.
2: Hey, Ben. Mike Lucas, Ultimate Cleveland Sports Show. Welcome to Cleveland. Playing with Jokic, you learned how to play off ball. You got a chance to flash some of your on-ball abilities this year. Your three-point shot with volume increased this year. So what is the next step of offensive progression in Peyton Watson's game?
0: I just think doing all of that consistently, and then also trying to minimize mistakes as much as possible. You know, I think that I found, when I experimented more offensively, I found great success in that, but there were also things that I wanted to be better at. But in the situation that I was in, I was learning on the fly. So, like, I was getting it done, you know, by any means necessary and how I knew to. And

0: think now, just having that experience under my belt, I'm just going to be so much more consistent, so much more solid on the ball, just taking care of it, and just making the right decisions for the team. But we have two amazing basketball minds in James and Donovan, and I'm going to be looking to learn as much as I can from them, especially being, you know, guys that are predominantly on the ball. I want to learn as much as I can from them and just continue to, like I said, just work on that consistency on the ball more than anything.
1: Terry Politico, Even Playing Dealer. You've mentioned a couple times about defense and being an elite defender. Has that been your mindset for quite a while? And where would that come from? Because most side guys want to score, et cetera.
0: Yeah, I think that mindset comes from a long time ago. Just always talking with my father about the game, and he's kind of the one who shaped my mentality and my approach towards the game. And he always communicated to me, like, obviously we go to the gym all the time and we work on our offensive game, but defense is something that a majority of it is just grit, determination, and just almost a respect thing. If somebody feels like they can score on you, it's almost a sign of disrespect. So I never wanted to be that weak link out on the court that people felt that they could pick on or score on. So as time went on, I just prided myself more and more in that. And once I started to grow the physical tools and just kind of have a knack for the recovery and lateral movement and things like that, I just started to put together a more refined defensive game. And the last step for me, I felt, was really the discipline part of it all. Staying down on shot fakes, not getting too eager to make a play all the time. Sometimes playing solid is good enough. So I think it's always tough for me when deciding between being a defensive playmaker and being solid, but I'm trying to, you know, toe that line the best that I can and do a little bit of both.
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4: From News Talk 1480 WHBC, a Massillon man arrested at the scene of a murder is going to prison. 20-year-old Devion Newman sentenced last week to 5 years in prison on an improperly discharging a firearm conviction. Newman arrested by Canton police as they investigated the death of 20-year-old Tashawn Smith in the parking lot of the Skyline Terrace Apartments back in late January. He was not the trigger man. Akron police working up charges for a 45-year-old woman accused of running down a man and injuring another in the Highland Square area early Saturday morning. Police say she hit a 35-year-old man crossing West Market Street. She then struck the rear of an SUV, injuring that driver, then hitting two parked cars. And the old Route 8 high-level bridge over the Cuyahoga River in Akron brought down by explosive charges yesterday morning. A northbound-only bridge will be built at the site of the former structure. Both directions of traffic now on a new southbound bridge at that site. AccuWeather says tonight partly cloudy, fog developing, the low 50s. Tomorrow partly sunny, the low 70s. Jim Michaels, WHBC News.
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16: Here's your AccuWeather forecast. Today, expect a mix of sunshine and clouds with temperatures reaching a high of 69. As night falls, the skies will remain partly cloudy with fog developing later on, which may reduce visibility. Temperatures will drop to a low of 53. Moving into tomorrow, anticipate partly sunny skies and pleasant conditions with a high temperature of 74. Tomorrow night will be mainly clear with temperatures cooling down to a low of 55. With the AccuWeather forecast, I'm meteorologist

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3: And we continue with Cavs Media Day here at Rocket Arena. And joining us now, the newest member, I shouldn't say the newest member of the organization, but in his new role, he joins us. He's the new general manager as Mike Gansey left for Philadelphia. And Brandon Weems takes over as the general manager of the Cavaliers, joining us on the Kenny and JT Show. Brandon, congratulations on the promotion. Thanks for joining us. How are you?
4: Thank you. Thank you for having me. I'm doing well. How are you?
3: We're great, man. This means basketball season is, I know, Browns won yesterday. Guardians are in the playoffs, but basketball season officially starts when it's media day. So here we are rocking and rolling with you all. And for our listeners out there, I know that name, Brandon Weems. Wait a second, you mentioned it. You went to Walsh, right? Akron, LeBron, all the connections, and here you are with the Cavs. Give our listeners an idea of, the path that Brandon Weems has taken to get to the general manager spot.
4: So you mentioned it. I grew up born and raised in Akron, Ohio. I went to St. Vincent St. Mary High School. From there, I went to Walsh University in North Canton, Ohio. I was able to play basketball there. Got my degree. Took a year off, and then I spent 3 years down in Lexington, Kentucky, working for John Calipari at Kentucky. Got my master's throughout that process. And then from there, I left. Spent a year at Drexel University in Philadelphia, yep. And then 2 years at Oakland University in Michigan as an assistant coach. And then I came here, first year here, we won the championship. So I was like, oh, this is easy, this is great. And, you know, and now here I am, so it's good.
5: It's 11 seasons with the Cavaliers, but if you go back to college, I mean, you never have to buy any clothing. You don't have any, all your gear says Cavaliers on it.
4: Every gear, everything.
5: We it's get perfect.
4: So many hoodies and shirts.
5: Yeah.
4: Nonstop.
5: Man, we really appreciate you joining us today. And so how has your life changed with the new position here with the Cleveland Cavaliers?
4: Well, I wouldn't say it's changed too much. I feel like I've been here for so long. I know the ropes. I know everyone within the organization. And a lot of the steps that I've made to get to this point, I was already kind of doing a lot of the things that I'll be doing now. So it's going to be great, I believe.
3: All right, Brandon, let's go over the offseason. All right. Now that we've introduced you, that's your now comes the hard stuff, right? We're going to talk about what y'all didn't do in the offseason, and everybody was waiting, and you know them, and we were wondering, oh, maybe Brandon Weems, he knows LeBron, that's going to help the Cavaliers, you know, get him. The Cavaliers were in the running. He ends up going to Philly. Just your thoughts when all that went down, and when did you know?
4: Well, I found out when everyone else did.
3: Okay.
4: But it was a long process, obviously. We wanted to respect him and respect his process and give him all the time that he needed. And at the end of the day, he came to the conclusion that Philly was the best place for him, which is fine. And, you know, we give him, you know, all the flowers he deserves because he truly represents the Cleveland Cavaliers and Northeast Ohio in a great and empowering way. So it's nothing but respect there. But once the decision came down, you know, it was time to kind of pivot, turn the page, and move on. And we were able to land Peyton Watson from the Nuggets, so we're excited about him.
5: Brandon, for me, it's such a great opportunity for you, and being a Northeast Ohio guy and making your career here with the Cleveland Cavaliers, I had the opportunity to speak to a bunch of high school seniors about 2 weeks ago at the Pro Football Hall of Fame, and one of the ideas was the fact that there are other avenues for you to take to remain in athletics. What advice would you give, like, a high school senior or junior wanted to stay in maybe not necessarily a professional sport, but any sport to build a career off of?
4: Yeah, no, I would say, you know, first of all, like, things take time, and so you need to just be patient and learn how to be where your feet are. Mm-hmm. I was always in a position where I never really looked at the next step. I just kind of wanted to be the best in whatever role I was going to be, and just went day by day. And I would also say you need to treat people the right way and handle carry yourself in a professional manner, because you just never never know who's watching or who's looking.
5: The negotiations on a daily basis. I mean, you're putting together the contracts and signing and moving players around. That's got to be 24/7, doesn't it?
4: It is. You know, obviously it's professional sports, but I think people lose sight. This is a people business, and you know, there's obviously a lot that goes into that, mm-hmm. and you want to make sure that you treat people the right way, and they really enjoy and embrace being a Cleveland Cavalier. So we want, you know, everybody in the organization just to have an unbelievable experience here.
3: Brandon Weems, our guest, Cavaliers general manager, joining us here on Media Day. And Brandon, I want to go back to Peyton. What was it when you guys look at Peyton Watson where you said, okay, the LeBron thing's not happening. We still need that wing. We need that 3-and-D. We've been searching and searching. We thought we had it with this guy, that guy. It didn't work out. And he becomes available. How important was it for this team to fill that biggest void in the starting lineup?
4: Well, he certainly was a position of need. And then when you look at it, he came into a championship program with the Nuggets. He had to be patient. He learned how to play winning basketball. Every possession, every game matters. And he's 6'8", super long, athletic, two-way guy. He's had success as a young player, but he also has tremendous upside. And so he fits our timeline and what we're trying to do here for sure.
3: The 3-and-D position, we hear so much about it, right? What's more important out of that, the 3 or the D?
4: I think they're equally as important.
3: Okay.
4: But, you know, obviously having a guy that can defend multiple positions and then be able to make a shot, that's huge. It will definitely help us.
5: I think it depends on your shooting percentage.
3: Well, yeah.
5: That's just me thinking.
3: Hey, 50% from the corner, supposedly, right? You can't make that shot. What was your percentage from the corner?
4: I was 40 overall, so I don't, you know.
5: What's wrong with that?
4: Yeah. Back when I played, I don't know if they charted corner threes like they do now.
3: Jeff Young probably had that all figured out, right?
4: Exactly.
3: That you played for there at Walsh. Real quick, Donovan Mitchell, I was just listening to Don talk to the media here, and he said first day he was available, boom, hey, Kobe, let's get this thing done. I'll take less money, which allowed you guys to do other things, which kind of what Jalen Brunson did, right, with mm-hmm. the New York Knicks, and that ended up working out real well. How key was that to the offseason when Don decided to do that?
4: It's unbelievable, man. He's been a true partner. It's a lot of questions about, does he want to be in Cleveland?
3: Right.
4: And he put that to bed right away. He's like, first day, let's get this done. I want to be here. I want to build something here. I want to continue to try to strive for a championship here. And that kind of, you know, started the dominoes leading into the offseason. So it was great.
3: All right, so Eastern Conference Finals last year, another step, but a sweep, and the Knicks go on to win it all. What's it going to take for this team to take that next step now, which is the NBA Finals?
4: Well, I love the continuity of our group. You know, adding James, like, pretty much past the halfway point, you know, it's kind of hard to, it's not enough, you know, time to kind of mesh in jail, but now he's had a full offseason. He's here through training camp, and then we have our other core group of guys, and I feel like we supplemented them with very key players that can help them basically make that next step. So we're excited about where we are and how we fit within the East.
3: All right, under the radar move, and then we'll let you go. Mario Hezonja, over in Europe for 5 years, was a lottery pick back in, I think, 15. Got better, obviously, over in Europe. Why is his game now going to translate to the NBA and be a helpful piece for you guys coming off the bench or wherever it is?
4: Man, Mario's going to surprise a lot of people. I believe that right now is the perfect time for him. He's very mature. He went through the struggles early on in his career, and then he found himself again in Europe. And he really wants this. He really wants to be here, and he really wants to prove himself. And he's done nothing but that since he's been here. He's a big guy. He's 6'8", 6'9", very strong, over 250 pounds. Can rebound, push. He can take advantage of mismatches, rebounds. Like, so he can do a little bit of everything, and we're excited to have him.
3: And, oh, yeah, first game of the year. Let's go to Philadelphia and play LeBron and the 76ers. How about that opener?
4: Let's do it. It's going to be fun. The NBA definitely knows what they're doing when they schedule these games.
3: Without question.
6: question.
3: Hey, Brandon, happy for you. Congratulations on the promotion. Good luck in the role as general manager of the Cavaliers, and we'll talk to you again down the road. All right?
4: For sure. Thank you. Thank you.
3: Brandon Weems, a Walsh Cavalier, Cleveland Cavalier, spending some time with us during Cavaliers Media Day here on the Kenny and JT Show on News Talk 1480 WHBC.
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0: The 2027 Stark County operating budget beginning with Budget Director Chris Nichols sending out budget request documents to department heads and others who rely on county money to do what they do.
1: Requests will be due back to the commissioner's office toward the end of October. And really that begins the process of each office reviewing its current spending, considering its anticipated needs for next year.
0: And County Administrator Brant Luther says leaders will need to explain any increases from last year. The electric utility that serves Canton and much of Stark, Carroll, Tuscarawas, and Wayne counties returning to its roots, AEP Ohio, is taking on the name the Ohio Power Company starting Thursday. The name dates back to 1907. And public transportation is at Labor Peace at Akron. The 310 bus drivers, mechanics, and others with Transport Workers Union Local 1 voted overwhelmingly to accept terms of a new six-year contract with Metro RTA. The board must approve. That's expected to happen tomorrow. AccuWeather says tonight partly cloudy, fog developing, the low 50s. Tomorrow partly sunny, the low 70s. Jim Michaels, WHBC News.
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14: Cavs Media Day here at Rocket Arena, getting ready for the 2026-27 season. Hard to believe it's here. We got the Guardians in the playoffs, the Browns winning 2 games out of their first 3, and the Cavaliers with a very interesting. And our next guest is going to tell you what he thinks of their offseason. The president of basketball ops, Kobe Altman, joining us today. How are you, Kobe?
15: Thank you. Thank you. What a weekend for Cleveland.
14: Right?
15: Right? Huge shout out to the Guardians, Chris Antonetti. 7 out of 11 Central titles.
14: How about that?
15: is just remarkable. Obviously, our Browns. And then I wanted to ask, how was my boy Brandon Weems? How was that?
10: Very good. Yeah.
16: He's a Canton guy, man. When you go to

0: Eastern Conference Finals, and so we're proud of that. You know, at the same time, weren't happy with how it ended. Felt we had better basketball to be played, but it got us to a level, got us a taste of what it's like to be a Final Four team. Is really, really hard, and we accomplished a lot. You know, two Game 7 victories, one Game 7 on the road against number one seed. All of this speaks to sort of a resiliency and a toughness that we needed to break through on. Obviously, we want more, and so after, you know, losing to the Knicks in the conference finals, it's what do you do to get better? Right. What do you do to get better? Obviously, the offseason dragged on some, I would say.
1: You think?
0: but listen, you know, in terms of that decision, you respect the process, you respect, you know, sort of the decision, but also the process. But when it did go our way, it was okay because we were going to pivot and make sure that we got this team better. And we have a propensity for doing trades late in the year.
1: You do.
0: We got Donovan Mitchell in September.
1: Right.
0: People forget we got Larry Market in August, the year before that, and obviously getting Peyton Watson in August as well this offseason. So a lot to speak to in terms of our offseason success. There was a lot of things that we felt we got better at financially, more flexibility, re-signing Donovan multiple years, James Harden multiple years, bringing in Peyton Watson, our draft, getting below the first apron. There's a lot there that we accomplished this offseason, and so we're prideful about that.
2: Kobe, when the deadline approaches, does it give you enough time to really let these guys fall into their own? Because it seems to me like the trade deadline should be a little bit earlier. Because it seems like, okay, we're down the stretch. How long does it take a player to really mesh with his new team?
0: It was quite remarkable to that point that James was able to seamlessly get traded from the Clippers to us and be a fit right away. Mm-hmm. Right? We didn't have that many games with James. I think it was 25 or so games with him in the regular season. To your point, is that enough?
2: Mm-hmm.
0: But we were very successful. I think 19-6 with him at the helm. And I think to your point, having this whole offseason is monumental with him, mm-hmm. because you didn't have that, right?
2: We didn't
0: get to utilize a lot of his leadership, which we've seen this offseason. Bringing guys out to his house in Scottsdale and being around, understanding, having a full training camp that's going to happen with us, being around the guys, finding his voice. And so to your point, it's hard to make a deal at the deadline and it work out seamlessly.
2: Mm-hmm.
0: It did for us. We're fortunate. But we're going to see a lot more returns, James being around us all offseason into training camp and day one, obviously, or game one, I should say.
2: You bring a future Hall of Famer into the organization, and when does he find his voice as a leader?
0: Yeah, it's hard, and I think he found it over the course of, obviously, some really tough playoff series where we're still trying to figure out the balance between the ball being in his hands, one of the best isolation players in the history of the game, mm-hmm. versus how we play, which is a lot of pitch ahead, a lot of movement, a lot of cutting. So finding that balance, to your point, with James, you know, a top 75 player of all time, one of the best to ever do it, but he was so selfless and unselfish with this group, and he still is right now. He wants to win.
2: Mm-hmm.
0: But we love, to your point, hearing his voice more this offseason.
2: Yeah.
0: He's a savant, and we want to utilize that brain.
1: The head man for the Cleveland Cavaliers, Kobe Altman, joining us here on the Kenny and JT Show at Cavs Media Day. Kobe, Donovan, day one, says, Kobe, let's get this done. I'll take less money. Your reaction when you heard that from Donovan, because that doesn't happen that often. Maybe he saw it, Jalen Brunson, and it did for the Knicks, and he was willing to do that. But when you hear that, what's your reaction?
0: Well, you know, I think he's been telegraphing this for a while now, in terms of his love for the city, his love for this organization. And every move we've made in terms of trying to get this team better, he's been a huge part of, in terms of being a partner, a thought partner, potentially helping us recruit guys as well. So he's always been in lockstep with this front office as a great partner throughout. Obviously, this offseason, he had a big decision to make. If he, you know, waits another year, potentially gets more money, right? 5-year deal, a lot more money at the end of the day, more guaranteed money, I should say. But he realizes the strain that could have put on the organization from a financial standpoint. And
1: That's our fault, right?
0: No, but that's what it is. He's tried to tell you so many times, I want to be here, until he signs on the line that's dotted and gives us a great runway. Look, when you sign him, you know, I think it's monumental. It was like underrated story of the offseason for us. But to sign your superstar player

0: to a four-year extension, you know, on the heels of Evan Mobley the year before, just gives you a great floor to work off of as an organization, right? To have those two level of talents that are locked up and want to be here. And obviously you fill around in terms of the talent we have here, James, J.A., the guys that are under contract for multiple years. But those two specifically are such big deals for us in terms of their age and them being in their prime. So sets us up for a great run. And like I said, we want to be sustainable. We want multiple bites at the apple. And he helped us do that this offseason.
1: Kobe, this game now in the NBA, just like every other sport, it seems like we're on the global stage now. We had an NFL game in Brazil last night. You guys are getting set to go to Spain for training camp on the heels of just a couple of years ago. You're playing basketball in France. How does that relate? And then signing, you know, European players to our organization here. How does that relate to the job at hand?
0: Well, I think people are surprised when I tell them over 100 and almost 105 players last year were born outside the United States.
1: Wow.
0: So you're approaching, you know, you're getting close to almost one-third, right? You're at one-fourth for sure, and you're getting closer to the one-third number, which is remarkable, right? And you look at some of the stars in the league, the former MVPs of the league, all international guys.
2: Yeah.
0: So you need to obviously be, you know, on top of that level of scouting in terms of your international piece. But for us, we love the global stage. We love traveling internationally. The Spanish trip was also – it was going to be a two-prong trip. We were going to go to the Middle East after this to play games. And
1: need a translator. I'll go with you.
0: Obviously, it's not, you know, unfortunately, yeah. Unfortunately, it's not the right time to go to the Middle East and do that on that stage. But that's something that we're very interested in doing. We want to be a global organization, not just with our players and our talent, but just in terms of visibility and awareness. And no player is more popular internationally than James Harden. He is an icon. He's iconic when we go overseas and when he goes overseas and the level of fan base that he has that's international. So it all fits together. In terms of your question about Mario, I've been over to Spain every single year. And I watch Real Madrid because it's one of the best teams in EuroLeague. And I like to say that I like to watch them and teams against them because they have so much NBA talent.
2: Right. Wow.
0: And so watching Mario over the years, he continued to get more mature. He's one of the best players in Europe, and he wanted to come back, and so it was a great opportunity for us to bring him back. But I've seen him at least a dozen times over the years playing for Real, and always intriguing, and this is the right timing for him.
3: If you ever go to Lisbon, Portugal, let me know. My son lives there, speaks the language, so if you take a trip
0: he's winning.
3: He is, you're right. I'm here. No offense. I'm here. He's there. That's why he doesn't want to come back, because you're right. He's winning. Last thing, and we'll let you go, Kobe. Why is this year going to be different, right? You know, James has gotten to the finals one time. Donovan's still looking to get there. You're putting all these pieces together. That's your job, the puzzle, trying to fit all these pieces together. So why is this year going to be different, especially with all the other moves, with LeBron ending up in Philadelphia and, you know, open up against him, Giannis going to a new team. So why is this year going to be different for the Cavs?
0: The East is a monster. There's no doubt.
3: Yeah, it is.
0: But we have continuity. We have great talent. And I'm also excited about us having a full summer training camp together. They've been together. The team has been together four times already in terms of mini camps and stuff that the players have set up for each other. So there's great continuity. There's great vibes around this team. Obviously, adding Peyton Watson is a huge boon for us. So there's just a lot of excitement level with our talent. But I like our continuity. I like our hunger, the chip on our shoulder. We have a lot more to accomplish with this group. And that's what makes us pretty confident that we have a chance to do something special this year.
3: All right. If I don't ask this, I'll get text messages and tweets. How close, everybody wants to know, how close was the LeBron thing? Were you one of the finalists?
0: Well, you're going to have to go to Philly and ask him.
3: Okay. Well, he won't let me ask a question. I can't.
0: I don't know. Honestly, I don't know other than, you know, he ended up in Philly and they're having their media day there.
3: Yeah, and you'll see them to open up the season. Yeah. The NBA knows what it's doing, don't they?
0: Yeah, for sure.
3: Yeah,
0: for sure.
3: Without question. Hey, safe travels to Spain. Good luck this season. Look forward to catching up with you throughout the rest of the year and looking for a thrilling season out of the Cavaliers.
0: Thank you, guys. Excellent. Always fun.
3: There he is, Vice President of Basketball Operations, a very busy man this offseason, no question about it. Kobe Altman stopping by the Kenny and JT Show, Cavs Media.

0: 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We'll get a break in right now. We got more people coming and going. 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
3: I'm Taylor Riggs, and this is the Fox Business Report. The major averages kicking off the new trading week lower, led by tech stocks as oil prices and treasury yields moved higher after President Trump rejected an Iranian truce proposal. The Middle East conflict is keeping markets on edge. Oil prices spiked, with West Texas Intermediate crude trading over $93 a barrel. AI stocks struggled, with chipmakers leading the charge as investors opt to ditch riskier assets. Tech was the worst performing S&P 500 sector, while healthcare gained. The Magnificent Seven big cap tech stocks were mostly lower, led by Meta and Tesla. The Dow winners, Nvidia, Amgen, and Sherwin-Williams. The Dow decliners, Goldman Sachs, Boeing, and JP Morgan Chase. The Dow down 347 points, the Nasdaq lower by 248, S&P 500 lower by 60. That's your Fox Business Report. I'm Hillary Barsky, invested in you.
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2: Here's your AccuWeather forecast. Today, expect a mix of sunshine and clouds with temperatures reaching a high of 69. As night falls, the skies will remain partly cloudy with fog developing later on, which may reduce visibility. Temperatures will drop to a low of 53. Moving into tomorrow, anticipate partly sunny skies and pleasant conditions with a high temperature of 74. Tomorrow night will be mainly clear with temperatures cooling down to a low of 55. With the AccuWeather forecast, I'm meteorologist Jason Caterina for News Talk 1480 WHBC.
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4: Welcome back to the Kenny and JT show here at Rocket Arena, getting you ready for Cavaliers basketball. 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How do you like that title, Sam Amico? 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Follow him on Twitter at Amico Hoops. Let's pick his brain and get his thoughts on what he thought the Cavaliers did this offseason, Sam. We were talking to coaches, players, front office guys, no LeBron, but they had to pivot. That's the word of the day. Your thoughts on their pivot?
5: I liked it. I thought, you know, based on what I saw from Peyton Watson last season,
4: right?
5: A guy who really showed a lot of upside in a situation that where he played with a lot of quality veterans and Jokic and Jamal Murray and Aaron Gordon, these guys who won a title. So I think he's an upgrade over. You know, you look at their starting lineup from last year compared to this year, I would take Peyton Watson, and I think most anybody in the entire NBA would take Peyton Watson over
4: Max Strus.
5: Dean Wade fan club president, but I'll have to replace him with Peyton Watson. But Sam, I like the move.
6: We moved on from the core four, and now, you know, we're still in search of basically, because Kenny Atkinson hasn't said anything, what would be your preferred starting five on this team?
5: I think it's the four, Harden, Mitchell, Mobley, Jared Allen, and Peyton Watson would be your fifth guy.
4: Right.
5: I don't think the job's been handed to him yet.
4: Right.
5: I think that he has the inside track, but clearly Kenny Atkinson's still going to make him run the race.
4: Okay.
5: You know, and listen, right, how much is – you have a camp battle here probably between Watson and Tyson for that starting role. And you let it – you know, I wrote in my column today – 40 years ago, I was a kid in a swimming pool, and Mark Price walked in. And it was just me, my buddy, and Mark Price walked in. At this point, I didn't even know what I was going to do for a career. I thought I was going to, you know, I was going to major in psych. So he walks in, and this is 1987. They had just drafted the Cavs' Kevin Johnson.
4: Oh, wow.
5: Right. And with a number 7 pick, right? So we're all wondering, we're all thinking, I just came out and asked him, what did you, and Mark Price is coming off a very uneven rookie season. And I said, what did you think about them drafting Kevin Johnson? And he said, I don't know why they would do that. That makes no sense to me. And I'm just some kid at the pool. And he's going off on the Cavs for drafting Kevin Johnson. And then he goes to training camp. This is back in the days when the media could go into watch practice. And he just tore Kevin Johnson up. And earned that starting role and then became a 4-time All-Star. And now his jersey's hanging in the rafters. But that's where it all started. And then by the end of the year, Kenny, you remember they traded Kevin Johnson for Larry Nance in a deal for Larry Nance Sr.
4: Yep.
5: And that's why I think that you don't say, this is our starting five going into camp. You that lesson is kind of like, yeah, Mark Price was the guy who wasn't supposed to start. So I think Jalen Tyson's in the mix. I think maybe Sam Merrill's in the mix in terms of he started there before. Is he, you know, does he give you the outside shooting in the defense? I don't know. That said, guys, they did not go out and trade and then sign for Peyton Watson to say, boy, this guy's going to be really great off our bench.
4: Right.
5: You know, they went out to get him to theoretically, that would be why you get the guy.
6: Sam, for me last year, it was almost on the brink of frustration, even though we should be happy that our team made it to the Eastern Conference Finals. But when I look at it and I look at the starting five, I told Kenny Rota, not Kenny Atkinson, because I wouldn't say this today. No, we're in search of a fifth starter. And it seemed as though no one would really take over that position last season. Yeah. But the other thing that really was apparent to me was the fact that the bench, for whatever reason, wasn't as strong as maybe it had been previously in the last two or three years ago.
5: Yeah.
6: You know, so I mean, is this bench strong enough to get this team maybe up and over the hump? Because we know the window of opportunity closes so fast.
5: It does.
6: In all these professional sports.
5: Yeah. No, I think that's a great question. That's something we're going to have to see how it plays out. You know, I think that I look at it from my perspective, it's like, well, who's for sure the backup point guard?
6: Aha.
5: And the starting point guard if anybody goes down. Who for sure is your first big guy off the bench? You know, do you have a true back? What happens if Jared Allen goes down or needs some time off? I'm trying to remember who the other guy is. Evan Mobley.
6: Oh, that guy.
5: Yeah, right. So, I mean, listen, if you know, those are the questions to me about the bench. Now, you have to get creative. Do they have this great depth? I don't know. I think a lot of it's going to be determined on how does Jalen Tyson look? There's a lot of ifs.
6: Okay.
5: How does Craig Porter Jr. come through? Is he your backup? Is Tyrese Proctor your backup point guard? Is Malik Thomas, the second round pick, is he ready to contribute? Is he ready to contribute in the playoffs? That's a lot to ask of a second round pick. So, I think the bench is okay, but they all have to be, all these ifs have to be a wow, he really is consistently delivering.
4: Sam Amico, our guest, talking Cavs basketball on Media Day 2026 for the 26-27 season. Cavaliers, last year at this time, Sam, they were picked to win the East.
5: Yeah.
4: Now I think they're like 18th in the NBA. your thoughts on that with everything they did, and is that because they didn't get LeBron and Philadelphia did, and the other teams in the East got some big names too?
5: I think more of the national media would have picked them to win the East again if LeBron came back, which I wouldn't even have thought was accurate.
4: Okay.
5: I think that, you know, listen, and this is, I'm not here to rag on LeBron or say he's not going to contribute or any of that, because I don't believe that, but I don't think that if they're not over the top now with the way they're built, they wouldn't have been with LeBron James either.
4: Okay.
5: He wouldn't have put them over the top in the East. I think that they have a great shot. You know, I really do. You look at teams, how often do we go into a season and we say, well, look at this team on paper, which just hasn't come to fruition lately. I mean, I'm thinking about the Phoenix Suns of a couple years ago when they got Bradley Beal and Devin Booker and Kevin Durant. You know, some of these super teams don't tend to work out more often than not these days. And I think the NBA is wide open, even with LeBron in Philly and Jaylen Brown in Philly. And, you know, my question with Philly is Dean Wade going to be your starting center in April and May because Joel Embiid can't stay on the floor? That changes everything.
4: Yeah.
5: You know, now I think that, you know, I wouldn't write off Indiana, who was terrible, but in the finals 2 years ago, and now Halliburton's back. I'm not writing off the Detroit Pistons.
6: Yeah.
5: You know, I'm certainly not going to write off the New York Knicks. So I think that all of those teams, there's five teams right there that are in the mix when you include the Cavs. So I think they're in that mix. But listen, last year, Kenny's right. They picked, everybody was picking them to come out of the East. So did I. Halliburton went down. Nobody believed in the Knicks.
4: Tatum was out.
5: Was out. And you know, there's a lot. I think Boston's still going to be in the mix. I know people.
4: Do you really?
5: I really do. Number one, I think they have the best coach in the league in Missoula. I think number two, you know, you still got, if Tatum's somewhat healthy, you still got guys. And here's the thing that I think is going to help the Cavs, too, is some continuity.
6: Yeah.
5: They've got, you know, Pritchard's a problem. Paul George, one of the reasons, let me say this, Paul George I do not fear, but he tore up Jaylen Brown in the playoffs last year, and that's why they came back to beat them from that deficit. They came back from a 3-1 deficit.
6: Yeah.
5: It was because Paul George was cooking Jaylen Brown the whole playoffs.
6: Isn't it amazing?
5: He was playoff P for once in his life.
6: No. Isn't it amazing when you're seeing teams like that from Boston making trades in their own division, the same way we saw it in baseball where they traded for Adley Rutschman in the same division, and he goes to Boston from the Baltimore Orioles, and you've got guys like Jaylen Brown going from Boston to Philly?
5: I just said Paul George cooked him in the playoffs, which was true. I still thought, what are you doing?
6: Right.
5: You know, especially, like you said, you're trading him. You're not trading him to Memphis.
6: Right.
5: You're
6: right.
5: Trading him to the team that just beat you, you know, and overcame a 3-1 deficit. And that's nothing against Paul George, but that's all you could get back.
7: I hear you.
5: Know?
6: Right.
5: I mean, everybody in the.
6: He was MVP of the finals.
5: Yeah,
7: and
5: he was MVP of the finals. He was, to me, the entire reason that they were able to stay afloat and succeed last year without Tatum in the regular season. So it's stunning. It's all what's on paper doesn't always work out, and that's kind of, if you're a Cavs fan, you kind of look at Philly and say that could be the case, you know. But I'm sure, you know, with the Cavs opening in Philly, nobody will overreact if they win or lose game one.
6: Now, how about this, Sam Amico? How nice is it going into a season where last year we had the expectations? Kenny and I both thought, okay, this is ours for the taking.
7: Yep.
6: It's championship or bust. As Kenny Atkinson told us, no one's really putting that on their shoulders this year going into the season. Right. You start things off maybe a little bit more at ease. What do you look for?
5: Yeah, that's what I think. Listen, two years ago when nobody was really expecting much from them other than they're a decent team, they went, you know, that's when they went 12-0, and what did they win that year? 64 games. Mm-hmm. And then last year, they were like 500 at the start of the year and looked really clunky and, you know, just didn't look. I don't know that they ever got to the point where it was like, wow, they're really clicking. They go on little streaks, and then they'd lose to Utah at home.
6: Right.
5: You know,
6: right.
5: And I think that I would hope that it's not more of the same last year. Everybody's like, they got to the Eastern Conference Finals, which we all saw, but it was maddening along the way.
7: Yes.
5: You know,
7: yes.
5: The Toronto series, it's like, what are you doing? The Pistons series. And I'm like, we saw what they could do in Game 7 against Detroit, right? When they went out there and just cleaned their clocks. It's like, you have that potential. Then they go to New York. You're up, 22, 24 points in the fourth quarter? And I'm like, you've got to be consistent. And I have to see that before I say, oh, this team's on its way to great things. You've got to see it. So to answer your question, JT, I think that the start of the season – you kind of want to send that message early, like where the team to be.
7: But can you, based on what Kenny Atkinson told us, look at my schedule, right? Through the first week of November, you're playing everybody that's considered an NBA championship contender. So should we not overreact if they are only around 500 early on?
5: I don't think you can overreact any time before. The only time I think you could start your overreacting is after the trade deadline in February, because unless it's really bad. But I remember years and years ago when the Chicago Bulls of the Michael Jordan era, I think it was 94 somewhere in there, or 96 or something, they started like 2-8, you know, and then they just went on a tear. And it wasn't like today where it's like they were missing a bunch of guys.
6: Right.
5: You know, everybody was playing, but, you know, you don't want to do that if you're the Cavs, because those Bulls had proven a lot. This team has not. But I don't think you should really start freaking out unless things are really going south until at least December, January. But I've been preaching that message for years, and fans don't want to hear that.
7: Sam, what do you know about Mario Hezonja?
5: Very little.
7: Me too. That's why I'm asking you. I was hoping you could give me some intel.
5: Yeah. Well, I mean, we know he played in the NBA. What? How long ago was
7: 2015
5: it?
7: Lottery pick.
5: 2015 with the Orlando Magic was a lottery pick. We've all seen the video of his chase down block of LeBron.
7: Right.
5: Some of these other things. The reason they got him, when he first came in the league, he was really good athlete, but wasn't a good basketball player. Then he went overseas, and now everybody's saying that he's become a much better basketball player while he's not as good of an athlete at 31, 32. But they got a guy that they think can shoot from the outside. He's a good distributor of the ball, and you hope that, you know, I didn't even throw him in the mix, but he may be in the mix as you're starting small forward. So I think it'd be a big disappointment if P.J. Watson's if Peyton Watson's not your guy there.
7: Yep.
5: But I think that Hezonja's in the mix, and I think that he plays with a lot of intensity. One of those European guys who we've seen it can go either way. You know, Chetty Osman. There were times.
7: Darko Milicic.
5: Yeah, guys can go either way. So, obviously, there were a few teams after him. So the Cavs got him before anybody. Golden State really wanted him. They thought they were going to get him. Philly really wanted him.
7: That makes me feel better that Golden State had some interest in him, Sam.
5: They thought they had him.
7: Right.
5: They were excited. Kobe kind of snuck in there like he did with the Donovan Mitchell trade to a lesser degree.
7: Mm-hmm.
5: But, yeah, I think that's a guy that you got to wait and see. Nobody's talking about him. Mm-hmm. You know, so maybe he's one of those guys that's going to surprise.
7: All right, last question for Sam Amico, the brains of the NBA. The Cleveland Cavaliers will win the NBA championship if...
5: I think it's their bench. I really do.
7: Really?
5: Well, we know the basic things of them staying healthy and being healthy at the right time. But I think it's their bench their bench is number two. I think number one is... If Evan Mobley is one of those guys that you're just like, he just had a potential starter on the All-Star team type of year. And if not a starter, then a guy that you could make an argument for as a starter on the All-Star team. I think he has to be that good. And, you know, there's a lot of competition there that with a lot of great players. But I think Evan Mobley's really, really got to be... Donovan Mitchell is going to be your leading scorer.
7: He's your
5: You're right. And who's your number two? I think it's got to be Evan.
7: It has to be Mobley, doesn't it?
5: Yes, and I think that more importantly than even him getting 20-25 a game is the rebounding. Go get 15 points and 13 rebounds. The rebounding's got to be a priority. I mean, last year we saw right against the Detroit Pistons, one rebound in a playoff game. One rebound. You should be able to do that by accident.
7: That should be able to get first quarter stats.
5: Right. Yes, exactly.
6: Kenny Lai, because I got to get this question to you, because I'm wondering out loud, how surprised were you that the Knicks won it all last year? And what do the Cavaliers need to do to be that team?
5: Yeah. I think last year I was surprised. I think most people were surprised because we'd see the Knicks get to these finals and lose and lose and lose to either Indiana or, you know, nobody had the Knicks at the top of just nobody believed them. They had a first year coach in Mike Brown. A lot of doubts surrounding him, but that's the way the NBA's gone. Eight champs in 8 years. That's why I think it's still wide open, but your window closes fast.
6: Yeah.
5: You know, but I think it's still wide open in the East and the West. And, I forget what your second.
6: Well, they peaked. It seemed like they were going.
5: How can we be that team? Listen, with this team, every time I look at them, I'm like, toughen up.
7: Bingo.
5: Toughen up.
6: Okay. Yep.
5: Yeah. I think that's, and that starts with Kenny Atkinson, James Harden, Donovan Mitchell. Those are your guys that are going to toughen you up.
6: Fair enough.
5: You know, and I think that they need that. Maybe Watson adds some of that.
6: Okay.
5: Jalen Tyson, I thought, added some. So, but you need more. You need Jared Allen, Evan Mobley. And Kenny, we've talked about this many times on this show. Can they teach toughness? I don't think you can, but can you teach toughness to a group? Probably. You know, I think that you can toughen up the group. I don't know that you're going to make Evan Mobley into Bill Laimbeer or Rick Mahorn,
6: right.
5: But I think that you can, the group can toughen up. And I think that's been their shortcoming. Forever, all the other stuff, the James Harden turnovers, the missed shots at key points. You don't blow a 24-point lead in the fourth quarter of the Eastern Conference Finals Game 1 if you're tough.
7: Sam, and it's not just physical toughness, it's the mental toughness. Too many times we hear the phrase, the lights were too bright, right?
5: Yeah.
7: And so mentally they have to be tougher as well as physically.
5: Yeah, I think the mental is probably the priority.
7: Maybe, right?
5: You know what I mean? You can...
7: Yeah.
5: But, yeah, you can't – one rebound is not – in a playoff game is not tough. And I think that – listen, we all – everybody has a shortcoming game here and there, but they can't allow that stuff to happen.
7: Sam, tell everybody where they can find more of Sam Amico, the brains of the NBA.
5: That should name my website that. Yeah. But for now it's called hoopswire.com, and you can find me there. And
7: any TV stuff you're doing, or what's going on?
5: We're still working through some of that. 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
7: during the season.
5: That's right.
7: Sam, we appreciate the time as always. Thanks for us. Enjoy the season. 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
9: From News Talk 1480 WHBC, a Massillon man arrested at the scene of a murder is going to prison. 20-year-old Devion Newman sentenced last week to 5 years in prison on an improperly discharging a firearm conviction. Newman arrested by Canton police as they investigated the death of 20-year-old Tashawn Smith in the parking lot of the Skyline Terrace Apartments back in late January. He was not the trigger man. Akron police working up charges for a 45-year-old woman accused of running down a man and injuring another in the Highland Square area early Saturday morning. Police say she hit a 35-year-old man crossing West Market Street. She then struck the rear of an SUV, injuring that driver, then hitting two parked cars. And the old Route 8 high-level bridge over the Cuyahoga River in Akron brought down by explosive charges yesterday morning. A northbound-only bridge will be built at the site of the former structure. Both directions of traffic now on a new southbound bridge at that site. AccuWeather says tonight partly cloudy, fog developing, the low 50s. Tomorrow partly sunny, the low 70s. Jim Michaels, WHBC News.
10: 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I'm Allison Kinney. Now let's take a look at the markets. December corn's closing in today down 5.25 at 5.23. March corn's down 5.5 at 5.36.5. November's soybeans are down 30.75 at 12.88.25. January soybeans down 29.5 at 13.03. December wheat's down 14.5 at 6.88.75. 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
7: As we continue with Cavs Media Day here at Rocket Arena, happy to have with us the outstanding head coach entering year three already for the Cavaliers, Kenny Atkinson, joining us. How are you, Coach?
2: How are you guys? Someone said I got my Cleveland passport. If you do it more, if you're here more than 2.5 years,
7: that's it.
2: Yeah, so I got my Cleveland passport. You know, I was watching a Browns game yesterday on the edge, and then I'm watching the Guardian. Like, I am. I'm like, man, I am.
7: You're invested.
2: I'm all in.
7: Right?
2: You're invested.
7: Yeah.
2: It's weird. You know, all my family, you know, lives in New York, all my brothers, and they're just, I'm like, you don't understand when you live here on every day. That's what everybody's talking about. And that's, you better know your stuff, you know?
7: Yep. Right.
2: Because that's what everybody's talking about. So it's really cool.
6: You see the interaction with the head coach yesterday. Todd Monken wins a ball game, and he's over there giving high fives to people in the stands. And, you know, winning means a lot to the fans of this community. I grew up here my entire life, and we really appreciate the work and the job that you do. And for me, it's amazing because when we see an 82-game schedule, Kenny and I were just talking about travel plans and et cetera and et cetera, and it just weighs on you so long. The first question I ask you, how do you feel today? That's such a long grind.
2: It's so funny you said that because I was thinking today as I got ready for this, you know, this media day, I said, this will be the last time in the next, whatever, 7 days when you feel normal.
7: Right.
2: I really mean that. You come back from an 82-game season or 90, whatever we play, like a changed person.
6: Right.
2: And I'm not trying to, like, just because of the travel, you know, the back-to-backs, and you're just... You know, right now I'm sleeping well, eating well. I'm like, you have like a normal routine,
7: right?
2: And then you're just starting tomorrow. The routine just goes to hell.
7: It's up and down,
2: and you know, and it's hard to feel normal, really.
6: Oh, normal. You had 41 different starting rotations as of my last count last season. So, I mean, obviously, not just being a rocket scientist, being able to move people in and out, and then a new season starts, and we say goodbye to a couple of our favorites, like Dean Wade and Max Strus, and you're moving new pieces and parts. I mean, I don't even know where to ask the question. Was it harder to put together 41 different starting lineups, or say goodbye to some of your fan favorites?
2: Yeah, like saying goodbye. I think those you create this bond with these guys. You know, Max, I got to know his family really well.
6: Right?
2: Like,
6: yeah.
2: I text with, you know, his mom and dad. Like, it's, you know, it just it's hard, but it's just part of this business. So it's the hardest part of the business, I'd say. Mm-hmm. But I do think in this kind of new NBA, because I think, you know, that there are just injuries are a part of it, and you better be, you know, as a head coach, adaptable.
6: Yeah.
2: You better be able to, you know, change on the fly. Mm-hmm. You know, 3 hours before the game, Steve, you know, our trainer comes to us, and these two guys are out. It's like, bam, that's a quick coach's meeting. Who we start, and what do the matchups look like?
7: Right.
2: And then it's not even the starters. It's like, well, who's coming into the top to every. It is like a domino effect, and,
7: sure.
2: And just. But I do think, and you guys know, I said this all year last year, it made us a tougher team. Like, we're more resilient. Like, I think those going through those trials and tribulations during the year helped us. You know, when we got to those game sevens, and you know, game seven in Detroit, like those are high pressure, high stakes games. So going through those experiences helped us, and we developed our bench and all that. So you know, always a positive to something that looks. Mm-hmm. You know, really hard.
7: All right, Kenny. I'm old school. I write all my stuff down. So I went through everybody in the East, their starting lineups and their bench. Right.
2: I don't want to see that. Because I look at our first 10 games, I'm like, are we going to win again?
7: Yeah.
2: Yeah. Seriously, like that's how much respect. Not. I know the Cavs are good. Like,
7: right.
2: We're good.
6: Right.
2: But when I look at Kawhi and Toronto, you know, I have such respect for the talent in this league, and it's obviously Giannis to Miami. Like, it's shifted.
6: Yeah.
2: You know, it shifted. Obviously, you know, we know what Philly did, and it's like, man. It's just,
7: right.
2: We better put our, you know, put your seatbelts on, because this is going to be a hell of a challenge.
7: Now, having said that, teams have to be looking at you and thinking, they made it all the way to the Eastern Conference Finals. They didn't get LeBron, everybody. You know, we were all waiting for that, but you go go out and you get a Peyton Watson from Denver, which was an outstanding pivot move by Kobe, right? You get Mario Hezonja coming over from Europe, and you covered that side of it, played and all that overseas and that. So how do you like the offseason that you had? And start with the LeBron thing, because I remember seeing you at the Summer League talking about him, and everybody's, oh, okay, he's coming here. And then he doesn't, but the pivot to fill the roles.
2: It's really the pivot. Obviously, LeBron's a special case, right, because, arguably the greatest player of all time. But, I've been through the free agency thing, and you're hoping and you lose that free agent that you want. And I just give Kobe in the front office credit. They had the pivot. And it wasn't an easy pivot, right, to swing the deal for Peyton. There were a lot of moving pieces. It was really a kind of a masterful plan by our front office to get that. And then I think you saw in Summer League, like, Malik Thomas liked to pull him.
6: Right.
2: And it's not just that we got Malik. I think getting him in the second round was a coup.
7: Financially and everything.
2: Financially,
7: right?
2: Like you guys know, the apron.

0: Mm-hmm. And so we really did a great job. So obviously you're always nervous as a coach when you lose like veteran, you know, yeah. like the people we lost, mm-hmm. right? Like we got to give them their flowers, but now we got to pivot and got to adapt. It's going to be a little bit of a obviously training camp's going to be super important to figure out lineups and who's yeah. going where starting. I'm going to keep saying this.
1: Yeah, we don't have a fifth starter yet.
0: No.
1: You're going to release that today on this show.
0: No.
1: Come on,
0: no,
1: kid.
0: Don't. No,
1: Come
0: no,
1: on.
0: No. You guys love competition, right? It's like when you're trying out for your, you know, JV team. Like,
1: right.
0: man, there's spots open. Let's
1: right.
0: go, let's go get it. Like, you got to earn it. Mm-hmm. There are guys that have earned it already, right? Donovan,
1: yep.
0: Jake, those guys have earned it. These other guys, they still have to earn it. And
1: yeah.
0: some of our incumbent guys that have been here, they deserve an opportunity to compete for spots too. So mm-hmm. Just kind of leave it at that. But you know, I'm excited. You know, every year is a little different, and I just feel like, you know, people are like, I don't know, all of a sudden they've got us out of the elite tier, right?
1: Right.
0: We've dropped down like two notches. Like, not one notch.
1: Yeah.
0: It's like two notches.
1: You
0: it was
1: were...
0: a USA Today. I tell this story all the time. You guys will remember this because you're, you know, near my age. It's
1: yeah.
0: like when I was in college, the first thing I did in the fall was go out and buy Street & Smith magazine.
1: Oh, yeah.
0: And Street & Smith, you know, I wanted to know where, you know, I went to Richmond, where we were ranked in the
1: right.
0: conference. It's a person, I flipped
1: yeah.
0: through the pages. Where we ranked, oh, my gosh, we're fourth, like, and you put you know,
1: yep.
0: you'd be super mad, and then you look, am I going to be, am I an All-American, am I all CAA, am I all Reed, right, like, that's
1: yeah.
0: what we do as competitors.
1: Right.
0: So I kind of did the same thing this, where does the Ringer's got us 13th or something, a 12th or 13th, like, you know.
1: Right.
0: And it's not, I'm not, you know, I respect outlets, and I respect these predictions, these people do their work, and it's like, but then it's like, wait a second, we're Cavs are pretty good,
2: right?
0: Like,
1: yeah.
0: I think we're going to be. I think we got continuity. We got, you know, obviously our top four. It's like, man, are people slighting us? And I'm a little bit curious why.
1: Good. Let's play with that chip on our.
2: I was going to say, yeah. how can you use that as a
1: why
2: coach
1: not?
2: At this level? Do pros still
1: yeah.
2: need that
0: they
2: motivation?
0: They love it. These guys love it. They love it. They love that. You know, it's they it might be the number one motivator. People doubting you, Deshaun Watson. Brown, I love that
1: yeah.
0: story right away. Like
1: yep.
0: we're going to prove people wrong. We're going to stick it in their eye.
1: Yeah,
0: right? Like
1: yep.
0: that's what we do as competitors. Mm-hmm. I think it sounds silly. Mm-hmm. People maybe you're like, what? This guy's crazy. But that's
1: yeah.
0: we're motivated by that.
1: Good.
2: Right, this guy's walking by us over here, Matty. Spin around real quick and get a shot of that guy.
0: Yeah.
2: Number four, Evan Mobley. Right. The development continues each and every year. How key is he going to be to what you guys want to do this year, taking that next step to the finals?
0: I don't know if you guys agree with this. Arguably, our best player in the playoffs, round one, round two. We could,
2: yeah.
0: maybe there's a little bit of debate there.
2: Right.
0: I would say yes. But I'll tell you this, 2 years ago, he was Defensive Player of the Year and an All-Star. And he's got to get back to that.
2: Okay. Mm-hmm.
0: Right, like that. You know, this regular season was okay. He turned it up, I think, post-All-Star.
2: Mm-hmm.
0: All-Star, we saw kind of Evan Mobley, but it's like it's got to be from the jump this year. And I just seeing him walk around campus is like a different, like,
2: he knows
0: like, man, I wasn't an All-Star. I wasn't on first team All-Defense. Like, what? Like,
2: yeah.
0: So I think you'll see him make a jump this year. That's
2: okay.
0: my guess.
2: Well, awesome. Kenny Atkinson, head coach of the Cavs, joining us here on the Kenny and JT show, having some fun with him, talking about this team. But for you in your third year, how are you, Kenny Atkinson, going to be different this year? Have you given that much thought now that this is year three here in the land?
0: I think we, you know, as a coaching staff, we take, you know, we take a little bit of break, but then we get back to work and figure out, you know, especially with James, right? We only had a couple months with him, and what tweaks can we make on both sides of the ball? So those are like, you know, a lot of meetings, coaches retreat that we go to and try to figure out. I'm not saying you're going to see a radically different team, but you're going to definitely seeing tactical changes. We have to adapt with our roster, right? This roster is different from last mm-hmm. year, so we'll probably have to play a little differently. So that's a challenge. I need to see these guys play a little more, and that's why training camp's so important. But you know, I think we do a good job as a staff at adapting to our roster, and we'll do it again this year.
1: When you bring a guy like Jose Calderon back into the mix, and you bring these former players back in, how important is that to, like, maybe pace these guys a little bit? Because we talk about it, an 82-game season, and, you know, a couple of years ago, we start off winning the first 15 right out of the gate. We didn't see it coming. We maybe cruise through the rest of the season, but we want to peak at the right time.
0: Yeah.
1: How important is it having those guys that have played the game with you?
0: Already, I lean on Jose a lot, you know. Mike Gansey, you know, obviously me and Kobe have a good relationship, but Kobe's busy as hell a lot of times.
1: Yeah.
0: So you need those connectors. It's almost like on the court, you know, Sam Merrill's a connector, you know, like those guys that connect, you know, the
1: is
0: staff.
1: Is he the fifth starter, by the way?
0: just like, listen, you know, go for
1: zig,
0: it.
1: Zag.
0: Put your vote.
1: I'm trying, Kenny.
0: Who would argue with that? Like, that guy's a hell of a player. So, but I think I lean on those guys.
1: Yeah.
0: Listen, when we were about to make the Harden trade last year, me and Jose had about a 45-minute conversation. I'll never forget in a hotel ballroom. Forget what city we were in, but I was having my Darius. Like, is he going to fit the way we play? We move, we cut.
3: You're right.
0: And Jose spent the next 45 minutes like, listen, I watched this guy a lot. I know, you know, he obviously knows the league, and I think he'll be a fit, and like that. Like after that conversation, I was like, yeah, let's go. You know, obviously right. Kobe was a part of that too. But that's a good story of like how important those having someone like Jose in the organization is.
2: Yeah, without question, the more people you have around you that you can bounce things off of and trust their opinion, the easier your job is.
0: Totally.
2: And that'll be a factor this year for you guys. I was just pulling it up on my computer. I'll put my cheaters on. October 22nd. Oh, who do you open? Oh, you're at Philadelphia. Oh, what do you know?
0: No, go down the first 10 games, too.
2: Okay, all right, here we go. Ready? Philly, Brooklyn, Minnesota, Washington, Atlanta, Milwaukee. Oh, let's go back-to-back. OKC at home, OKC on the road. Then Philadelphia here in Cleveland. Coach, come on. I mean, what? Did you piss somebody off at the NBA scheduling meeting or what?
0: Yeah, 16 back-to-backs, the most, most back-to-backs in the league. We're highest stress index. They do this thing with fatigue. Second highest stress index from a physical standpoint. That's from our sports science people. But hell, it's like it's gonna make us strong, right? Like this is like we're gonna go through, we're gonna go through a lot of tough challenges. It makes you better, you know, and we'll come out in the long run, you know, stronger for it.
2: I forgot New York, two out of three games in early November too, the defending champs, right?
0: Yeah.
2: And so,
0: even like you look at the Washingtons, right? Oh, wait, Anthony Davis, like. With the anti-tanking rules in place, like there's not going to be like. Remember last year, you'd have easy games. Like there's never an easy game in the NBA, but games you probably could, or the team maybe was
2: coming off
0: playing
2: a long
0: their
2: road
0: young
2: trip.
0: Guys. Yeah. That's done. Yeah. I think that's why you see the win totals lower than the predictions lower. It's just every game's going to be a battle. And listen, it's intentional by the NBA.
2: Sure.
0: They want a more competitive league. The fans don't want to see.
2: Yeah.
0: Teams come in, not trying to lose, but not, just playing their young guys. Every game, is going to be a battle. It's going to be a fierce battle. That's why I think depth is going to be more important. Like depth.
2: Yeah.
0: I know it's a kind of cliche right now, but it's going to be super important.
1: For us, Coach, it was such a, as a fan watching either on television or being here on a nightly basis, and it's easy for us to be the armchair coach, and we're looking at saying, okay, it's such a frustrating season, but we didn't have to go through what you went through. And I mentioned the fact that the different rotations, but let's talk about being healthy and remaining that way through, most of, if not a big portion of the season. How do we maintain the health of this organization and maybe a more of a realistic approach to a regular game schedule?
0: It's, it's become,
1: because that's brutal.
0: It's become a bigger part of the job than it was. Like you kind of hit it. Like it's kind of number one right now. How do you keep yourself, keep your team healthy and performing, and then peaking at the right time? So I will say we made a strategic adjustment on how we prepared post All-Star last year, where maybe year one we'd have made.

0: what we did last year. That's my gut, my feel for us going into this season.
1: All right, last thing we're going to let you go. It's going to be a little Kenny and Kenny. All right, JT, all right. we're going to play
2: Kenny
1: this
2: the coach and Kenny the
1: broadcast, whatever you want to call me. All right. Every answer you give, I'm going to give my answer to it. All right. Favorite player growing up for Kenny Atkinson,
0: Dr. J.
3: Nice.
1: David Thompson.
0: Oh, very. We're in the same neighborhood.
1: Yeah.
0: On the same street.
1: NC State, and also Phil Ford for BJ over there.
0: Oh, I love Phil Ford. Hey, Phil Ford in the four corners offense. We did the same thing at Bridgeville. We called it Ford to score, and it was at Phil Ford.
1: Yeah.
3: Nice.
1: Duke or North Carolina? You got to pick one in the rivalry.
0: North Carolina, better uniforms.
1: Thank you. That got it done for me, too. Well, over the top on that. Greatest player you played with?
0: Holy mackerel. This is crazy. So it didn't have. So I played a lot of pickup basketball
1: anywhere
0: with Chris Mullin.
1: Oh,
2: nice.
0: Like I think, like seriously, Chris. I still think he's underrated to this day. Like he, and maybe this might be New York prejudice, but like he was Larry Bird. Like Larry Bird. Like I you know, obviously he had some personal issues, right? But that guy, like in terms of skill level, passing, like size, like
1: the complete package.
0: Incredible. I know he's in the dream team and all that, but probably better than we even think.
1: The Big East days back then, too, in college, ridiculous.
0: The best. That was so great.
1: It was. I mean, the coaches to the players and everything.
0: Great.
1: Okay. For me, I played with Armin Gilliam in an All-Star game, the Hammer, right? So that's my brush with greatness, being on the same All-Star
0: team. Is that UNLV?
1: Team. Yeah.
0: Yeah, Armin Gilliam.
1: Bethel Park, Pennsylvania, and then UNLV. Yeah. And how about this, too, from Kenny to Kenny, 6 degrees. Jeff Van Gundy's teammate in college at Nazareth was Dino Amino, who I schooled in high school at Freeport, Pennsylvania. How about that?
0: Wow, that was 6 degrees of separation.
2: Give him a tryout.
1: There you go. 2 point guards. You know, it's
0: that's what sports about. I remember when I played against this guy and you know got my ass kicked or did really well.
1: A lot of more. I got my butt kicked more than that.
0: So I had my Bimbo Coles moment. Remember Bimbo at Virginia Tech. I think I had one good game. And you remember that
1: one.
0: And I'm sure the other times he kicked my tail.
2: That's awesome.
1: But you don't tell that story, right?
0: No. John Crotty at UVA used to kick my tail.
2: How about that?
1: Oh, yeah. There's a name from the past.
0: John. I tell him all the time he's a broadcaster of the Heat. Man, he used to.
1: I still have nightmares about it, right?
2: It's amazing.
0: It's amazing. That's how we live in this world, in this sports world. It's great. Great part of it.
1: It is. Coach, we appreciate the
0: love
1: time.
0: Love hanging out with you guys.
1: Best of luck this season.
0: All right.
1: There he is. Kenny Atkinson, head coach of the Cleveland Cavaliers, joining us. He's on his way to Spain with the team to get them ready for that 82-game regular season and hopefully a deep run in the NBA playoffs, maybe to the next step this year, the NBA Finals.
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6: From News Talk 1480 WHBC, the process involved in putting together the 2027 Stark County operating budget beginning with Budget Director Chris Nichols sending out budget request documents to department heads and others who rely on county money to do what they do.
7: Requests will be due back to the commissioner's office toward the end of October, and really that begins the process of each office reviewing its current spending, considering its anticipated needs for next year.
6: And County Administrator Brant Luther says leaders will need to explain any increases from last year. The electric utility that serves Canton and much of Stark, Carroll, Tuscarawas, and Wayne counties returning to its roots, AEP Ohio, is taking on the name the Ohio Power Company starting Thursday. The name dates back to 1907. And public transportation is at Labor Peace at Akron. The 310 bus drivers, mechanics, and others with transport workers union Local 1 voted overwhelmingly to accept terms of a new 6-year contract with Metro RTA. The board must approve. That's expected to happen tomorrow. AccuWeather says tonight partly cloudy, fog developing, the low 50s. Tomorrow partly sunny, the low 70s. Jim Michael.

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1: All right, it's time for what...
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1: One of our favorite moments of the week. 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
1: The Kenny and JT Show on the road today at Rockin' Arena. We love being here this time of year because it means basketball season officially starts when Cavs Media Day happens, and that's today. And we're thrilled to have the man who said, you know what, I'm not going anywhere. I'm staying here. First day he could sign a free agent contract extension with the Cavaliers, he did. Spider, Donovan Mitchell joining us again. How are you?
8: I'm doing well. Appreciate you guys. Appreciate the intro, too. That was dope. I like that.
1: Yeah, well, I heard...
9: Professional of this, right. Kenny.
1: I might keep him. LeBron doesn't think so, but we don't have to worry about him. He's in Philadelphia. We'll take care of that later on, like the first game of the season. But Spider, I heard you talking to the media and everything, and you said it was important for you day one when you could get with Kobe, however, on the Zoom or phone, whatever it is. I want to get this done and out of the way. Why was that so important for you to do that day one?
8: Yeah, I think there's a lot that goes into it, right? I think first and foremost, when I came here, didn't know what to expect. I'm very honest. I thought I was going home. I've had that before.
1: Right.
8: And for a city that I've never really been to, you know what I mean, for me to fall in love with it like that is a testament to not only what's happening on the court, because basketball obviously has to be, you know,

0: doing what it's doing.
1: Right.
0: The organization, the love, the family vibe I got from there, and then also the city. You know what I mean? Just the fact that, you know, when I walk around, you just feel like you're part of the community. It doesn't happen everywhere. It's not every city is like that. So that hasn't changed one time since I've been here. You know what I mean? And I think that's something that really is near and dear to my heart. And then my wife likes it here, too. That always helps, right?
2: Congratulations on that this offseason, too.
0: Thank you.
2: Why didn't we believe you, though? Because you told us you didn't want to. So why, as media members, did we think you were still going to go somewhere else?
0: I mean, I think.
2: Okay.
0: I think because of past situations.
2: Okay.
0: And I understand it. You know,
2: right.
0: Past situations. And it's nobody's fault. Like, you know, I'm not here to say all that. But I think because of past situations, someone not from Cleveland saying they want to be in Cleveland isn't always the first thing that pops up on people's brains. So
2: it's fair.
0: I understood that. You know, I wasn't offended by that. I didn't look at it as like, oh, to me, it was just more like actions are just going to speak louder than words. Like, y'all will see when the time comes, right? Like,
2: yeah.
0: And I think that was kind of my mindset. But, you know, there was stuff that was predated me. Like, I can't control what happened. You know, what happened before me. So, but like I think when I got here, and then like I told Kobe, like if I say I wait till next year, right, and we don't sign, and I still want to be here, right? But let's say we lose two in a row, three in a row,
2: right?
0: That's a little loud. Like, does he want to be there? We went through that after the first time. Like,
2: right.
0: You know what I mean? It's like it's a little loud. Like,
2: right.
0: There's just added stuff that you don't even need that just takes away from the objective, the goal. The goal is to win a championship, to put ourselves in the best situation, and not limit distractions, right? Limit all the other noise that we got going on. And I feel like that was a big part of it as well. And that was kind of, you know, the reason why.
3: You know, I thought he kind of stole my thunder there, but I thought what he was talking about was we didn't believe you that you were getting married. So I want to say congratulations to you and Coco. How does it make you feel, though? I mean, she's a big star, too, and the Kelsey's trying to steal your thunder in the offseason.
0: No.
3: Come on, man.
0: No, and actually it was funny when they were here after the playoff game. We lost, so I didn't give them much of my time. But, you know, I was able to talk to them and just to be able to just, marriage is a beautiful thing. And I think what, you know, a lot of what you saw this summer, a lot of couples getting married, I think we live in a world where, like, that's just not the thing anymore, right?
3: Yeah.
0: Like, we don't, you know, marriage is not cool. You know what I mean? I think something for us and for all couples, like, man, let's make it cool again. Let's make it fun to be in love and understand your partner helps you. It's not detracting from what your job does, and it's not necessarily the most popular thing in the world right now. So I think that's something that, you know, you saw this summer. Like, so many other guys, obviously got Carl, right? You got so many other guys like Kevon Looney, all these different guys. So I think just make it cool and have a good time. And I think that was what you saw this summer.
3: Well, we appreciate you. Yeah. God bless you. Congratulations.
2: Yeah. All right,
0: so
2: two things. I got two questions for him. All right. One is about the team first, and then we'll open these baseball cards. All right. Why is this year going to be different with what Kobe did this offseason? You get Peyton, you get Mario coming over here, other guys coming back, you know, with more experience. So why is this year going to be different for the Cavs?
0: I feel like every year has been a change in some way, shape, or form, right? It's been a level of growth. I think, you know, if you look at what we've done since I've been here, we've grown in some way. And I think now, adding James halfway through the season, looking back at it, adding him halfway through the season and then going through what we went through and to be able to push through that level of adversity is quite impressive, because you need a whole season of trials and tribulations before you get to the playoffs.
2: Yep.
0: To kind of figure. So for us to figure that out on the fly, and him, credit to him for him coming in and fitting in, you know, and doing what we had to do to get there was obviously important. Obviously, getting swept, we hated.
2: That's all right.
0: It was bad. But, like, you know what I mean? But I think having that fire coming into camp, having a whole camp together, having that, I said it up there, well, this is the most time I've spent with the guys outside of the season in my entire career. Like, that alone, that's a choice made by guys, right? Like, that is a choice that every single person makes, understanding what that's going to be. So that's why I'm excited for what's to come forward. The basketball is going to handle itself out. We're going to go to Spain. We're going to go over these coverages. We're going to go over schemes. We're going to go over lineups, all that stuff. But, you know, for me, it was bigger than that. It was all the little things that we did before we got here that I think we've done a good job of. Now we got to go put pen to paper.
2: All right. So we're going to do what we call ripping with the road man, all right?
0: Yeah.
2: You're a huge baseball guy. You wanted to play baseball.
0: Yes, sir.
2: And we also know you play the drums. We're learning all about you now that you're a lifer here in Cleveland,
0: yes,
2: right?
0: Sir. Yes,
2: but
0: sir.
2: I know you're a big baseball guy. So I've got my buddy Steve Greenberg from Greeny Sports Cards gave me a 1989 Bowman pack of baseball cards for you and I to rip here today.
0: Right,
2: and rookies in this, possibly Ken Griffey Jr., John Smoltz, Randy Johnson. But don't eat the gum because it's 40 years old, basically. All right? So let focus on him, Matty, first. Let him rip that open and see who he gets. I'll see who I get. And you get to keep those. Those are yours. Just don't eat the gum again.
3: You can read them on the trip to Spain.
2: There you go.
0: Brett Saberhagen.
2: Okay.
0: I don't know him.
2: Sure. All right.
0: I got a John Smoltz rookie card.

0: Right here. That's not bad.
1: Look at you right out of the gate.
0: I probably sell that for about $5
1: million. Yeah, there you go, man.
0: Jimmy Jones, he's a Yankee. Don't rock with him.
1: No.
0: All right. Devon White. The Angels, not sure.
1: Okay. I remember him from the
0: Kaufman,
1: Blue Jays.
0: I know who Kevin Kaufman is. I know the name, at least. Randy Bocas. No, don't know him.
1: Right.
0: Edwin. Duke Snyder. I know who Duke Snyder is.
1: Legend.
0: Who's this right here? Ron Oester.
1: Nope. Nope.
0: Sorry, I don't know that one. Kirk Manwaring. Warring. Nope.
1: Don't know him
0: Sorry.
1: Either.
0: Kirk Meckerskill?
1: Close enough. Yep, like close if enough. In the media, you just roll through it and pretend right. like you know what it is.
0: Doug Drabek. I've heard this name.
1: Doug Drabek. Yeah.
0: Drabek.
1: Pitcher
0: heard this
1: for
0: name
1: the Pirates.
0: Before.
1: Yeah.
0: I can put him in the middle because I kind of know him. Craig Lefferts. Sorry.
1: Nope.
0: Ernie Witt. Two Ernie Witts, I think, in there.
1: Yeah, but you've got the small truck.
0: I've got the small one.
1: That's all yours, so I'm going to fly through mine and see if I have anybody of, you know,
0: I'm
1: value.
0: Gonna edit that.
1: I don't think, let's see here. No. Willie Mays, a throwback.
0: Legendary.
1: Yeah, legendary.
0: Yes,
1: you know
0: sir.
1: All about
0: yes,
1: Willie with being a Mets guy yeah. and everything like that. No. So the best card out of all of these, okay, is the one you got. You got the rookie
0: like
1: of John
0: that.
1: Smoltz. Take that with you.
0: $5 million.
1: Right there. Ripping with the Roadman and Spida. There he is. Donovan Mitchell opening some 1989 baseball cards with us. Hey, we appreciate you. No, seriously. I've done this for a long time, and a lot of times we don't get the top players, and you've done it every year with us. So thanks so much, and best of luck this season. Look at this guy.
2: Stay healthy, brother.
0: Hey, watch out for this.
1: We will. Thank you so much. There he is. Donovan Mitchell spending some time with us here on the Kenny and JT Show. Back with more right after this.
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17: Your AccuWeather forecast. Tonight, expect partly cloudy skies with fog developing later, leading to reduced visibilities. The low will drop to 53. Tomorrow will bring a mix of sun and clouds, creating pleasant conditions with a high of 74. Tomorrow night will be mainly clear with a low of 55. Moving into Wednesday, anticipate cloudy skies but comfortable weather, reaching a high of 76. Wednesday night will be partly cloudy with a low of 62. With the AccuWeather forecast, I'm meteorologist Jason Caterina for News Talk 1480 WHBC.
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1: And we continue with Cavs Media Day here at Rocket Arena and on News Talk 1480 WHBC, home of the Cleveland Cavaliers, and a guy who will be covering this team day in, day out on the internet. 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C-Fed from back in the days, how the hell are you?
19: Doing great. How are you guys?
1: We're great, man. Basketball season officially here. You're getting ready for another long season of covering this team, but I want to go back to the way it ended last year, Chris, and what they did in the offseason to try and change the ending from last year. Knicks win the title, sweep the Cavs, forces the Cavs to make some moves. Did they do enough?
19: I think given the circumstances that they were working with and given the salary cap limitations that they had, the fact that they made the decision to keep Evan Mobley and not trade him for Giannis, not entertain Evan Mobley in any conversation for Jaylen Brown, not be able to get LeBron, the fact that they missed on those guys but recovered enough to get Peyton Watson and fill the greatest positional need that they had, I do think that that was good work by this front office, because if you think about the type of player where they were missing in the New York series. New York had Mikal Bridges and OG Anunoby and those long, athletic, defensive-minded wings who could also give you some offensive pop. The Cavs just didn't get enough from that particular positional group. Obviously, Max Strus was inconsistent. He was streaky. Dean Wade was non-existent on the offensive end of the floor, despite his defensive capabilities that he showed throughout the course of their playoff run. So I just think the addition of Peyton Watson makes them more dynamic offensively and gives them a guy that defenses are going to have to worry about in a way that they didn't have to worry about when it came to Dean Wade getting all those minutes.
1: That's interesting, too, because one of my questions I wanted to ask you, Chris, was the fact that, you know, you see the rosters, they're going to shrink up during the playoffs, and we get that, but how much are we going to rely on the Naquan Tomlins, the Jalen Tysons, maybe even a Craig Porter Jr., you know, as the season unfolds? Because it's such a long season.
19: Guys, I think that's the biggest question on this roster coming in. If you think about it, they probably have, what, five of the top 100 players in the NBA? Mm-hmm. They're all in the starting lineup.
20: Right.
19: So they have the talent. They have the star power. But do they have the depth? Do they have the playable, reliable depth that you feel like you can count on night in, night out? I think they have two coming off the bench. If I'm Kenny Atkinson, I feel pretty good about what I'm going to get on a nightly basis from Jalen Tyson. Mm-hmm. Feel pretty good about what I'm going to get on a nightly basis from Sam Merrill. Beyond that, is he going to be comfortable with the minutes that Craig Porter Jr. is going to give? Is he going to be comfortable with the minutes that Tyrese Proctor may give Naquan Tomlin? There were times that the Cavs went to all of those guys in different stretches throughout the course of the regular season. Naquan Tomlin looked like he wasn't ready against Oklahoma City, right? They had the regular season game on the road against Oklahoma City. Kenny Atkinson said, I need energy, I need activity, I need defense, I need length. Looked like he didn't belong against one of the best teams in the NBA. There were times where Craig Porter Jr. was good. He was disruptive on defense. He was running the offense. But there were other times that they went to Craig, and it looked like against high-quality competition, he just wasn't ready for that particular opportunity or that kind of workload. So I think that's the biggest question. It's not, can these guys play? They can play. Mm-hmm. But what they're going to ask them to do and the responsibility that they're going to have because of some of the losses that the Cavs suffered this offseason, you have to ask yourself, are they ready for everything that Kenny is going to need from them? And I think there are going to be growing pains, and I think there are going to be nights where the bench doesn't look as reliable as you would think for an Eastern Conference contender.
15: Okay, let me ask you this then, because you mentioned what Kenny needs from them. Mm-hmm. And 2 years ago, we were here at Media Day, and we were going to run a more up-paced, up-tempo offense.
19: They did.
15: And then last year, what we saw, when James Harden came, stole my thunder there, didn't you? But you see where I'm getting at.
19: Yes.
15: So what is the style of play going into this season, do you think?
19: Well, look, I think, guys, when you sign up for James Harden, mm-hmm. you sign up for a specific type of player. You do.
20: Yeah.
19: And you're just not going to be able to play this up-tempo game. You're not. And the numbers bear that out. Before James Harden got here, the Cavs played at one of the fastest paces in the NFL, in the NBA.
20: Mm-hmm. Yeah.
19: When James Harden got here, they played at one of the slowest paces. Mm. When James Harden got here, they introduced more ISOs. Their ISO percentage went way up from what it was in the first half of the season. That's just the reality. James Harden is the kind of player that you're going to have to implement different things in your offense to cater to him and his particular skill set. And that does mean more ISOs within the offense. That does mean that you're probably not going to play with a high pace. And it's just something that you're going to have to deal with. I think the key to blending it is making sure that those things from James don't overtake and don't overshadow the other things that you want to do with the Kenny Atkinson system.
1: Why is it going to be different this year? I gave you this earlier today, and subconsciously, so maybe you'd be thinking about it for when we did this interview later here at Cavs Media Day, Chris Fedor. Why is it going to be different this year? Meaning, okay, NBA Finals, at least the next step, maybe winning it all. Why?
19: What if I don't believe it is going to
1: be
19: different?
1: Then say that.
19: Yeah, I'll say that. Okay. I don't think it's going to be that different. Because I think there are, when you have James and Donovan together, especially on the defensive end of the floor, in a seven-game series against the best competition, I just think there are ways to exploit that that are very, very difficult for personnel to cover up. If there is a way to get by defensively in a seven-game series against those kinds of teams, it's with guys like Evan Mobley, Jared Allen, and Peyton Watson. But I think that's putting a lot on those guys. And I have serious questions about Donovan Mitchell, James Harden backcourt.
1: So do I.
19: And how good they can be defensively and whether they can be good enough to win a championship. Not win a round. We saw
1: that, right?
19: Not win two rounds.
1: Right.
19: We saw that as well. But when you play against the best of the best, some of the best offenses in the NBA, can you guard enough throughout the course of that series to not put so much pressure on your offense? And if they were a little bit more dynamic offensively, if they were a team that I thought could have the best offense in the NBA or something like that, I would say, okay, there's probably like a little bit of a trade-off there. But I still wonder if the Cavs can get to that level offensively.
1: The Cavaliers will win the NBA championship, Chris Fedor, if what?
19: If a lot of things happen around the NBA where teams come back to them.
1: Okay.
19: I think that's kind of the situation that they're in. I felt like coming off the series against the Knicks, guys, I felt like the Cavs needed to do something specific with the roster to pull themselves answer to the teams that had started to distance themselves. And I don't know that they did enough of that. Again, I like the Peyton Watson move. I think that's a good move.
1: It's a good
19: move.
1: Pivot, right?
19: But I have questions about Evan Mobley's readiness. Is he ready to be a max player? Is he ready to be, on a nightly basis, this consistent, dominant force? Is he good enough on the offensive end of the floor to allow this team to take the next step offensively and take some of that pressure off of James Harden and Donovan Mitchell? Evan Mobley and Jared Allen together, is there enough spacing? Are they good enough offensively? So I just have so many different questions about this team that weren't remedied just because they added Peyton Watson. Okay. So I think that was a good move, and I think that makes them competitive in the Eastern Conference. But do I think it puts them on the level of the Knicks? No, I don't. Oklahoma City? No. San Antonio? No. I think Indiana's going to be really good. And the last time we saw Indiana full strength, what happened?
20: Yeah.
19: They went to the NBA Finals, and, you know, they beat the Cavs in the Eastern Conference semifinals. So I wouldn't overlook them either. I just think there are too many questions for me to say that the Cavs should be one of the favorites to win a championship.
1: Chris, we always appreciate it. This year, all right?
19: Love coming on with you guys. Thank Call you. Me anytime.
1: There he is, Chris Fedor. Check him out at Chris Fedor on Twitter, X, whatever you want to call it, Cleveland.com, covering the Cavaliers. 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
22: From News Talk 1480 WHBC, a Massillon man arrested at the scene of a murder is going to prison. 20-year-old Devion Newman sentenced last week to 5 years in prison on an improperly discharging a firearm conviction. Newman arrested by Canton police as they investigated the death of 20-year-old Tashawn Smith in the parking lot of the Skyline Terrace Apartments back in late January. He was not the trigger man. Akron police working up charges for a 45-year-old woman accused of running down a man and injuring another in the Highland Square area early Saturday morning. Police say she hit a 35-year-old man crossing West Market Street. She then struck the rear of an SUV, injuring that driver, then hitting two parked cars. And the old Route 8 high-level bridge over the Cuyahoga River in Akron brought down by explosive charges yesterday morning. A northbound-only bridge will be built at the site of the former structure. Both directions of traffic now on a new southbound bridge at that site. AccuWeather says tonight partly cloudy, fog developing, the low 50s. Tomorrow partly sunny, the low 70s. Jim Michaels, WHBC News.
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1: Final segment of the Kenny and JT show on this Media Day 2026, Cavaliers Media Day, I should say, as we always look forward to this day, JT, because that means it's officially the start of basketball
15: season. Normally we look forward to it a little bit differently. I was talking to Kobe Altman after you and I had the opportunity to sit down with him, and I said, remember that time I thanked you for having this so we didn't have to cover the Browns?
1: Yeah.
15: Well, how things have changed.
1: Right.
15: Now the Browns are tied for first place, 2-1 early in the season, but again, it's such an interesting story. And, you know, a lot of people don't believe that a market the size of Cleveland can afford to have three really good professional sports franchises. We're lucky to have all three of them going in the right direction for now anyway.
1: Yeah, exactly. And we hope you enjoyed our coverage here of Cavs Media Day. We always enjoy coming here. It, like I said, it signals the beginning of hoops. And for me, that's my favorite sport. And this team did some interesting things in the offseason. The word of the day, pivot. They didn't get LeBron. They had to pivot in other directions. Mario Hezonja from Europe. They go trade for Peyton Watson. We'll see if that's enough to get this team over the hump.
15: Your word of the day is pivot. Mine might be this might have been their intentions all along. I mean, you can look at it all you want, an aging LeBron James, and maybe you had to pivot to go get someone else and put somebody else in that spot. Or maybe this is what they wanted to do all along. It's going to be interesting to see, you know, if they play with a chip on their shoulder, because a lot of people feel that they've been really overlooked as far as maybe Christmas games, more nationally televised games, you know, the rivalry with Boston, Philadelphia, whoever. Of course you are. I am glad too. Any professional team that plays with a chip on their shoulder usually plays a little bit better because they can become complacent if they don't.
1: Yeah, last year they were the favorites and they finished fourth in the East. Now, this year they may finish fourth in the East again, but guess what? This East is loaded now with all the trades that were made, all the acquisitions. Giannis leaves Milwaukee, goes to Miami. Yeah. LeBron leaves L.A. He shows up with Jaylen Brown in Philadelphia. So, this is going to be a gauntlet in the East.
15: Let's see who's got the better team. Yeah. You know, the team that's the deeper team that can rely on their bench and not burn out their starters. It's kind of like, you know, when you look at a baseball team and you maybe you let your starting pitcher go a little bit too long and he gets rocked and you don't have the back end of your bullpen. This is the same thing. This bullpen for this Cavaliers team has got to be the second unit so you can rest some of these aging veterans like a James Harden or some of your bigs at times. Who's going to be that person that can step up and really get this team over the hump?
1: All right, that's it from Media Day today here at Rocket Arena. A lot of thanks going out today. Let's thank all of our guests. Kobe Altman, president of basketball ops for the Cavs. Brandon Weems, the new general manager and a Walsh Cavalier alumni.
15: Not
1: bad. Shout out to Coach Young. Kenny Atkinson, head coach of the Cavaliers. Donovan Mitchell, best player on the team. Evan Mobley, got to do something about that. Sam Amico, Amico Hoops, HoopsWire.com. Chris Fedor, Cleveland.com. Thanks to BJ Evans here with the Cavaliers, setting us all up with all of our guests today. Rafa Hernandez Brito joined us as well today. And got to thank our intern, Madison Lincoln, as she made her Cavaliers media debut today. Two thumbs up. Job well done. Thanks to Brian Novak back at the station. Most of all, thanks to you for listening and being a part of the Kenny and JT Show each and every day, Monday through Friday, 3 to 7. That's it. We're done. Buckeye Roundtable is up next. Enjoy that. Go Bucks, and we'll talk to you soon. Bye.
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2: Here's your AccuWeather forecast. Tonight, expect partly cloudy skies with fog developing later, leading to reduced visibilities. The low will drop to 53. Tomorrow will bring a mix of sun and clouds, creating pleasant conditions with a high of 74. Tomorrow night will be mainly clear with a low of 55. Moving into Wednesday, anticipate cloudy skies but comfortable weather, reaching a high of 76. Wednesday night will be partly cloudy with a low of 62. With the AccuWeather forecast, I'm meteorologist Jason Katarina for News Talk 1480 WHBC.
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7: Negotiations continue. I'm Lisa Lucera, Fox News. President Trump predicting the Iran conflict will be won very soon.
13: President Trump says U.S. and Iranian negotiators are continuing to talk through mediators.
14: As far as I'm concerned, it's going to be one way or the other. It's going to go pretty quickly.
13: Speaking to reporters in the Oval Office, President Trump says two things will happen once the war ends. Iran will never develop a nuclear weapon.
14: As soon as that war ends, inflation is going to be eradicated. Totally.
13: The president says gas prices will also fall, though he has suggested that may not happen until after the midterm elections.
7: Fox's Jared Halpern at the White House. Meanwhile, Iran State TV says sounds heard on Keshem Island are likely a result of warning shots fired at ships violating their blockade of the Strait of Hormuz. Five men arrested near a U.S.-run airbase in England released on bail as investigators say they're looking into a terror plot possibly tied to Iran.
16: This all started midnight on Sunday in Welford near the Royal Air Force's Fairford base, which is used by the U.S. Air Force for its campaign in Iran. A local farmer was actually returning from a party when she spotted three suspicious vehicles blocking her way and multiple masked men who suddenly fled on foot. Police say the five British men, ages between 23 and 25, are from London. They were initially taken into custody on suspicion of committing offenses under the Explosives Act and preparing of a terrorist act.
7: Fox's Stephanie Bennett at RAF Fairford. President Trump said he was surprised the men were released on bail. New fuel economy standards put in place by the Trump administration easing requirements for automakers to control pollution. The new average for cars and light trucks is now about 35 miles a gallon for the 2031 model year, down from a projected more than 50 miles per gallon in 2031 under rules put in place during the Biden administration. 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
18: And hi again, everyone. 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After Ohio State takes care of Illinois 42-19, it is a road date at Iowa this week. 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Great to see you as always.
19: Great to see you, and what a wonderful weekend it was.
18: It was. It's hopefully having another week just like it extended out there. Longtime voice of the Buckeyes, Paul Keels, looks great as always.
22: Always trying to be as good as the U.S. in the President's Cup, Skip.
19: How about that?
18: Yeah. Well, never mind. Coach Ryan Day will join us in about 30 minutes for his first comments of the week. Lots to get into this evening. We have to start with Jeremiah Smith. 217 yards, four touchdowns. It's been a while since we've seen a game like that for Ohio State. What impressed you the most out of his day? Paul, we'll start with you.
22: Well, especially the fact that it came against a conference opponent, against defenders that are, you know, on a higher scale than what they saw previously when they played their two MAC opponents. But the fact that he's able to do it with people knowing it's coming and covering him the way they cover him, you know, his open is different from what other people's open is. So it's amazing to watch what he's been able to do. And, you know, Jim, I know you remember when we saw Troy Smith's Heisman Trophy season. We saw that Heisman moment he had when he threw that touchdown pass against Penn State when he was rolling one way or the other and two defenders were closing in on him. Might we have seen a Heisman moment this past weekend?
19: No question about it. I thought he really stepped up. And, you know, we talked a little bit about that Saturday. I mean, who's better than him as an individual player in the country right now? And, you know, obviously he got recognized as the National Player of the Week. But, you know, a 72-yarder, a 31-yarder, a 26-yarder. Those are all chunk plays that he was able to produce. And, you know, obviously it takes two to tango. You got to have a quarterback that can throw it to you. And Julian saying was able to put it on the money. But just a very impressive. You know, I thought 35 might take a little longer. He's sitting at 30. Well, now he's got 34, 35 to tie the record with Chris Olave of career touchdowns. 36. Now we got to start talking about the Big Ten record, which is 39, and that's certainly very doable.
18: Some say Ohio State may be relying too much on Smith, but do you just keep going there until the defense completely takes him away?
22: Well, you can say that, Skip, but also, what was it, seven or eight other people caught passes. Mm-hmm. So we're starting to see a little bit of a distribution, certainly not to the same volume. And I think everybody's still looking for the running game to take a step forward. We saw a little more aggressiveness out of it this past weekend, but, you know, that's like if you've got a real nice car in your garage, don't you want to drive it or you just want to leave it there?
19: 16 targets, he caught 12 of them. So, I mean, he is, I would use him. Arthur Smith talked about, hey, when you got good players, I'm going to throw him the football. I mean, that's, yeah, you know, and he kind of enjoyed hearing that. So I don't see it stopping, you know, and unless the defenders, you know, end up with three or, you know, we saw that. They had three defenders on him. Maybe Iowa will put four on him, but if they do that, somebody else is going to open it. So he's still going to eat, you know, he's still going to make plays and help the team win.
18: 518 yards of offense by Ohio State, eight possessions, six went for touchdowns while most were good. Was the 96-yard, 19-play drive maybe the most impressive?
22: No question. To be able to do that operating from, you know, a starting position that was less than desirable and, you know, to be able to eat up some time, eat up the yards, things like that, something you know they're going to have to do against tougher defenses.
19: I mean, they had nine drives technically, six went for TDs, two punts, and then one, you know, the victory formation where they, you know, killed the clock at the end of the game. But, to, you know, and you look at that, I mean, we used to see 12, 14, maybe 15 drives, you know, when the clock rules were different. But now, I mean, that third quarter seemed to fly by. It seemed like
18: they only had one possession in the third quarter.
19: Right. Boom. Yeah. You know, you got to take care of business. Every possession, every play becomes so important that you have to go out there and you know, get things done. And, you know, fortunately for Ohio State, they were able to do that. But you got to think going into this week, as much as Iowa wants to run the football, that's even going to be, every possession is even going to be more important.
18: Jim, what does a long drive like that do to a defense? I mean, 19 plays is an eternity.
19: Well, and they called a timeout because they were, you know, they tried to rest them a little bit because after about 12, 13 plays, you know, Coach Bielema is like, hey, man, you know, we got to do something. I'll call a timeout. Let's talk to them, gather them up, let them rest a little bit. But that's, I mean, that just takes the soul out of a defense when you can do that and continue to get positive plays and, you know, convert on a bunch of third and shorts. You know, Julian, I think, had three runs for first downs. And he didn't really have a run for a first down before that, you know. So, I mean, it takes all kind of different plays for that drive to happen. But yeah, that's crazy to have 19 plays. And I think we had 69 for the game. So 19 came in one drive. The other 50, you know, was eight drives.
18: And, Paul, you know, Jim alluded to Coach Bielema doing something. I mean, they had to do something today. They made a change as far as a defensive coordinator.
22: Yeah, and, you know, it was kind of interesting going into this game and into the season knowing that Bobby Hawk was coming in and they were going to do a 3-3-5 defense and, you know, something that's very different. And this, you know, they got caught in the touchdown run by Jacoby Johnson with only nine defenders on the field. This is the second time that happened to him this season. It happened against Duke and they, you know, allowed a first down in a game that they lost.
18: Saturday, Ohio State is at Iowa. We'll be on the air with the AEP Energy Buckeye pregame show from Ohio Stadium beginning at 2 p.m. Also was announced earlier today, Ohio State's a game next week with Maryland. Will be a 4:15 kick, very odd start time. We'll be on the air next Saturday beginning at 2:30 p.m. Coming up next, we'll talk about some Ohio State defense and does college football have an unsportsmanlike problem on its hands? We'll discuss during our 60-second timeout as the Buckeye Roundtable show continues.
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21: To decide the future leader of our state, you deserve an open and honest debate. But Amy Acton refused to participate, even in just one. But Amy Acton has done this before. 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That's not governor material. Vivek Ramaswamy listens, leads, and debates. 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
18: Buckeye Roundtable rolls on with Jim Lachey and Paul Keels. I'm Skip Mossick. While Ohio State did put up 518 yards of offense Saturday, fellas, they did give up 462, 229 on the ground. What was Illinois doing to allow them to have success? And do you see other teams like we'll see this week following suit?
22: I think a lot of it had to do with Caden Hauser getting rid of the ball as quickly as he did. And that also set up some of the opportunities they had to run the football. But he was very impressive with the way he handled things out there. And, you know, it didn't really give Ohio State a ton of chances to get back there and pressure him. But that seemed to be a big part of it.
19: There's a couple of times our linebackers got a little bit out of position, you know, whether it was getting tugged on, held, almost a pick play on one where Valentine was able to go up the sideline and catch a big play, you know, make a nice pass. Aiden Lafferty, what did he do? He just ran through tackles. I mean, he just kept, you know, he got all balled up near the line of scrimmage. The next thing you know, he's, you know, picking up 15, 20 yards. look at what number 11 was it? Trimble. Yeah, his touchdown there looked like there might have been a miscommunication between Devin Sanchez and the safety as far as how they're handling that. You know, he ended up being wide open. But bottom line is, I thought Caden Hauser, you look at the quarterback ratings, like he's number 2 in the Big Ten behind Julian Sain. So he put it on time, put it on money, made some tough passes in there, and was able to get it done.
1: And ran it, too.
19: And ran the ball effectively when he needed to. So we got to – certainly the defense giving up, I think, 8 plays, 20-plus yards. That's not winning football. You got to figure that out, and I'm sure that Coach Patricia have faith in him that he will get that figured out. But, yeah, they had some guys that stood up and made some plays in that game. And it took an offensive effort by Ohio State to kind of shut them out and make it. Now, the good thing is we did get a little bit of pressure on the quarterback. You know, got a couple sacks in that game, I think 3 sacks. So that was good to see.
18: All right, next up, plenty to talk about in regards to Jeremiah Smith, and rightfully so. But, you know, how about the play of quarterback Julian Sain? I mean, 27-36, 367, 4 touchdowns, also runs for 29 and another score. I don't want to say under the radar here, but Sain's been terrific. What does the threat of the run do for Ohio State's
22: offense? Well, that's huge. We saw what it did 2 years ago with Will Howard. Now, nobody was going to mistake Will Howard for Braxton Miller or JT Barrett, but teams had to account for that. And now that Julian Sain has shown that, and we've heard Ryan Day say,

0: Right, no question about it. And then an offensive guard. You know, they went through two offensive guards, and then Champ Smith got beat up there. But I think he looked at their skill guys. We didn't see a whole lot of their tight end. I like both those running backs. They can make plays along with the quarterback.
1: All right, next up, does college football have a sportsmanship issue? Let's start with this from the Texas-Tennessee game.
2: Third down and long 13. Shotgun snap. Back to throw. Pressure coming. Still on his feet and then sacked. Oh, my goodness. Faison Brandon escaped two Longhorns and then he ran right into Colin Simmons and a late flag comes in. Oh, my goodness. The Longhorns would have had a loss of 16 yards. But if this is an unsportsmanlike conduct call, let's see.
3: After the play, unsportsmanlike conduct, defense, number one, for simulating using the restroom. It's a 15-yard penalty from the succeeding spot, automatic first down. That is number one, unsportsmanlike foul of the game.
2: Well, that's an unfortunate penalty there.
1: Yes, Craig Way on Learfield.
4: Who bit his tongue.
1: Simmons, great player. But what are we doing? And what are we doing?
4: This is a young man that, reading some of the stories about him before Ohio State played Texas, they said he's a classy young man and very well-spoken, very low-key. But, you know, if you remember a few years ago in the Egg Bowl, Ole Miss, Mississippi State, this kind of thing happened. And it cost a team a football game, and it cost a coach his job. And there were others. Texas had some penalty issues on special teams. They were very undisciplined. And fortunate to win.
1: Yeah, other instances, Jim, I want to get your opinions of that. You know, you had the cheap shot by USC's Desmond Stevens on Oregon quarterback Dante Moore. South Carolina's Dylan Stewart throws a punch at Alabama's tight end. Both have been suspended, but we know what would happen if this is the NFL. Guys are going to get fined. Guys are getting paid now in college.
0: I agree.
1: Are we close to this as far as college players getting fined for this?
0: No, I agree with you. I mean, hit them in the wallet. That'll get that thing cleared up in a hurry when you know that they're going to take dollars out of your pocket for those type of things. And penalties. I mean, penalties are terrible. But just the disrespect that Stewart had for his head coach, Shane Beamer, was crazy.
4: No. He was refusing to come out for a sub.
0: Yeah, and then, you know, when you go to the USC, and it's always tough when a quarterback slides because you're coming in and you're trying to make a big hit. You got to get up as fast as you can and try to avoid hitting the head and neck area. And then the conduct that he did afterwards, that was the worst, you know, where he's going around kind of, you know, taunting a little bit the Oregon bench, and you got those guys all riled up. And then that might have been the one time where you get kicked out, you know, for targeting, that you just don't let it back on the sidelines. Right. That was a rule back in the day. Once you took, you know, you just went back and you stayed in the locker room. That might have been something that the head coach or somebody, the AD, said, hey, you're not coming back out. You just stay in that locker room.
1: There's so much money on the line now with the outcome of these games with the CFP. I'm just saying, it's just, you know, that's, you can't act like this.
4: Well, and the other part with Oregon USC, not just Stevens, but the other guys from USC in the near brawl that broke out.
0: Yeah.
1: Some really good games other than that in the Big Ten. A few surprises and a wild ending. Our Big Ten breakdown is next as the Buckeye Roundtable show continues.
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0: Sherrod Brown voted how he was told. 1975 to today, different presidents, different issues, but Sherrod Brown's vote never changed. Higher taxes, Brown voted for them. 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When Washington Democrats needed Brown's vote, he gave it every time. Sherrod Brown voted with Biden, 97%. Schumer, 95%. Bernie Sanders, 92%. That was the Democrat Party he joined 50 years ago. But times have changed. Now extremists are taking over. They're not asking for your vote. 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And Sherrod Brown will fall in line. He always does. Sherrod Brown, times changed. His vote never does. 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SLFPAC.org. SLF PAC is responsible for the content of this ad.
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5: 17-yard line. Michigan for the win. Iowa down 5. Empty backfield. Here's the snap. Brown straight back. Throws to the corner of the end zone. Caught! It's caught! Touchdown, Iowa! Touchdown! Touchdown, Iowa! The game is over. The Hawks have won it.
4: Gary Dolphin on Learfield. Reese Vanderzee with the reception. Iowa, a last-second stunner to win at Michigan 2019.
6: There's so much to talk about in regard to this game. There was an unsportsmanlike late hit out of bounds against Michigan that kept the drive going. Zeke Berry shoved somebody out of bounds after the ball carrier was already out of bounds. I listened to some radio shows today with some college football coaching types who are talking about Michigan's mistake of kicking a field goal to go up only 6. Mm-hmm. So you can kind of think about that. But Hank Brown in the fourth quarter, and that drive in particular, what he was able to do was really very impressive for, you know, we now see Iowa with a very functional offense.
7: Yeah, and, you know, that third and 12 where they do get the personal foul on the sideline, boom, 15 yards, first down. You know, Addison Ostranga makes a nice catch there. And he's kind of, you know, juggling it, brought it in, you know, moved forward, got down, got up, started handing the ball to the official. And, you know, you're looking, okay, they're going to spike it. They're going to spike it. All of a sudden, you know, the referee waves his hands because there's an injured player. I mean, what are the odds?
6: Injured Michigan player.
7: Like, yeah, that's going to happen on the one drive where you get
4: not
7: a personal
4: Joe Nash.
7: Foul. Right.
4: No.
7: No, that, and you got an injured player. You got a personal foul to keep the drives alive. And then obviously, you got to make the play, right. And they did with 2 seconds.
6: Now, you know what? Here's something to keep in mind, too. From the Michigan standpoint, it's maybe a little scary. Bryce Underwood is starting to get his passing rhythm going.
7: Oh, he is, yeah. But the back shoulder fade that Hank Brown had to Vanderzee was incredible.
4: Same end zone. Cordell Stewart led Colorado to a last-second win many, many years ago. Another top 20 matchup to the Coliseum where USC hosted Oregon.
8: Davison in the backfield. Four-man rush. Back to throw. Pump fake. One to go Gump. He's got him in the end zone. Touchdown, Oregon. Jumping for the ball. DeCorian Moore with a grab. What a throw.
4: Jerry Allen on Learfield. We talked about the cheap shot that knocked Dante Moore out last segment, but Dylan Raiola off the bench to lead the Ducks to a 41-27 win.
6: Certainly great to have a guy like that in your bullpen to bring out, but boy, does this continue to pose more questions about USC defensively. They thought Gary Patterson would tighten things up there. Does it still create some questions about Oregon defensively as well?
7: This was tied up in the fourth quarter, right? 27-27. DeCorian Moore got that TD there. The wide receiver, Stewart, I thought stepped up and had some great plays in there. Obviously, Dylan Raiola, I thought, you know, I mean, it's fortunate you can have a backup quarterback with that pedigree. Of course, he was injured last year coming off that leg injury, and now he's healthy and playing good football for the injured Dante Moore.
4: There were some surprises over the weekend, maybe none bigger than State College, where Penn State hosted Wisconsin.
9: Third down and 13. Badgers up their 28-yard line, another 27 to play. Shotgun snap, Joseph. Back to throw. Has time. Throws. Left side. Caught by Jacobs. Flag down. Jacobs 40. He's to the 30. Loose to the 20. To the 10. To the 5. Touchdown, Wisconsin. Jacob Harris.
4: Matt LePay on Learfield. Badgers stunned Penn State 24-20.
6: How Penn State didn't have somebody could catch up with Harris is kind of incredible. However, think about the pedigree of Wisconsin over the course of many years. Being down 17 points for a program that is mostly known for running the football, they're not usually built to do this. But what a huge victory for Luke Fickell, who has gone into this deep of the season with his starting quarterback at the beginning of the year, still healthy, and what a difference that's made.
7: I mean, both the quarterbacks were under 50%. Colton Joseph, 18 of 38, had three interceptions in that game that he was able to overcome. Rocco Beck, 12 of 29, one interception in that game. So just one very good quarterback play by either one of those, but enough, you know. And the good thing is that Wisconsin's not on their second or third one, you know, week four. He's staying healthy, so they have some consistency. Hey, credit, down 17 points in that second half. The defense came to play.
4: Another surprise to Seattle, where unbeaten Washington was hosting Minnesota.
10: Lindsey with two touchdown passes so far tonight. Tracy goes in motion. Lindsey waits for the snap. Looking right, throws right, caught on the run. Taylor waltzing in. Touchdown. Minnesota Golden Gophers make it. Tracy, touchdown. 27, maroon and gold.
4: Mike Grimm on Learfield. Minnesota goes to Washington, gets the W, 27-24.
6: You know, and we talked about it, Skip, at the beginning of the year. They were one of the schools in the Big Ten that brought an experienced quarterback back in Drake Lindsey. They got a big defensive game from Mavic Baranowski. And Washington's got running back problems, injury problems, and it really forced Demond Williams into trying to force some things.
7: Yeah, and he had 15 carries, Demond Williams, for 15 yards. And, you know, we saw him last year. He was going on, you know, 300-yard passing, 100-yard rushing. They only rushed for 40 yards in that ball game. You're just not going to win, especially at home. And, you know, again, injuries are part of it, but still, this is your Division I school, you know, a Big Ten school. You got to have a few capable players that can go out there and get it done.
4: Friday night, the outcome was not a surprise, but how they got there maybe was, as Indiana hosted Northwestern.
11: Here's the snap and the give, and it is BB right into the end zone. Touchdown! Looked like he might be brought down in the backfield. Somehow he eluded a stop and was able to take it in for the score. Yeah.
4: Don Fisher on Learfield. Indiana holds off Northwestern. They got a couple of breaks late, but still enough to get the win, 29-23.
6: And Lee Beebe was basically their third running back because of injury, and he's able to make a bunch of plays for him late. And here's the scary thought. Indiana was just cruising with their soft non-conference schedule. They get tested in their first Big Ten game. Is that to wake a sleeping giant?
7: I tell you, they got some guys that can step up and make plays, especially when Turbo Richard went out, BB comes in, no drop-offs. That tells me you got a pretty good offensive line to get it done. Josh Hoover, you know, not, you know, huge in stat-wise game, but was very effective. And Charlie Becker, look out, man. He's playing well. Nick Marsh, the transfer from Michigan State, is a good second receiver. So they got all the pieces they need, especially, as I mentioned, with a good offensive line.
4: To College Park, where Maryland hosted UCLA.
12: Bruins already with a couple of sacks. They're bringing it in here. And another pick on the near sideline. This could go. It's Scooter Jackson to the 25, to the 15, to the 5, to the house! Touchdown, UCLA! Josh, two pick sixes in one quarter.
4: Josh Lewin, UCLA Radio. Bruins is still unbeaten as UCLA. They destroy Maryland 54-3.
6: Wish Josh Lewin would stop holding back. Certainly when you...
13: It's not like he's in a tunnel.
6: Yeah, well, we know what that booth's like
13: there. That fishbowl of a booth.
6: Yeah, but you know, Wayne Knight, the running back for UCLA. I believe he still leads the nation in rushing touchdowns. He has been a bell cow for them, and it's really been quite an amazing story to see how the Bruins under Bob Chesney in his first year have done what they've done.
7: And Malik Washington last year, we thought we'd see a great, because I thought he started out really good last year, and they're like, Maryland's got a quarterback, you know, and, you know, they're going to be good with

0: quarterback.
1: Do they have anything else?
0: He had four interceptions in that game, 142 yards. They ran for 39. It's just not much offense from Mike Locksley, who is an offensive-minded, offensive coordinator type guy as a head coach. So a lot of pressure there, but credit Bob Chesney and what he's been able to do to turn around UCLA sitting there undefeated right now.
2: And there's another Big Ten team quietly unbeaten, and that's Nebraska. Saturday, the Huskers were at Michigan State.
3: Second and 10, plus 44. Out of the pistol, Calandria. Corrals the snap. Play action. Johnson throw. Calandria launches deep. Down the seam to the end zone. Caught! Over the shoulder! Touchdown! Quasi Gilbert! 44 yards!
2: Kyle Crooks, Husker Network. Nebraska rolls at Michigan State, 31-13.
1: You know, Calandria might be another one of those transfer quarterbacks came from UNLV, and he has really fit in nicely to what Nebraska has done, and they've got a good thing going out there.
0: Yeah, and, you know, Nebraska end up getting six sacks on Michigan State, three forced turnovers there, and Michigan State lost their top running back, Cam Edwards. Yeah. Looks like he's going to be out for the year.
2: This week, fellas, Friday night, Penn State is at Northwestern. The new unveiling of the brand-new Ryan Field.
1: That should be nice.
2: Michigan is at Minnesota. Kind of curious there as far as the Gophers coming home with the win. Michigan off the loss. Michigan State at Wisconsin. How do the Badgers respond to that big win?
1: Yeah, that would be big, especially at home.
2: USC off the loss, Washington off of a loss. So they're facing up in the Coliseum. So we'll see what shakes out coming up this week. Of course, the big one, Ohio State, is at Iowa. Coming up, we are scheduled to be joined by Ohio State coach Ryan Day. His first comments of the week as tonight's Buckeye Roundtable show continues.
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2: 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We'll be on the air beginning at 2 p.m. with Jim Lachey and Paul Keels. I'm Skip Mossick, joined for a few minutes by Ohio State coach Ryan Day. His comments are presented by Kroger. And, Coach, first let's start with the victory over Illinois. Congrats on the win with so many positives on the offensive side of the ball. I mean, we were talking earlier about your, you know, second quarter 19-play, 96-yard scoring drive. How do really all the positions on offense really, I guess, need to be in sync to pull off a drive like that? 19 plays, that's incredible.
8: Well, and it was a lot of different things we had to overcome. First off, coming out, we were able to hit that first play and get it, you know, out towards the 20-yard line. And then we had that long third down that, Julian got, you know, with his feet. Then we had a fourth down. So there was a lot of situations that popped up. You know, overall, there was pretty good efficiency and everybody, you know, doing their job to keep the drives going. And then, you know, we found ourselves, you know, down in the red zone and finished it off. So, you know, it was good to, control the game that way with 19 plays. You know, there's obviously things on the drive that, you know, we can do better. But, you know, I thought we overcame some of those, and that's part of it. So, you know, a lot of people contributed. And, you know, guys like Nate Roberts had a huge fourth down catch there. That was big. Chris Henry's catch. And then Julie with his legs.
0: Coach, you know, after the game, I asked you about your two-minute offense. I said 3 out of 4 games. It's been 4 out of 4 games. You got one in Texas, too. I forgot about that with 49 seconds to go. But, you know, when you're looking at it, evaluating that, and, you know, using your timeouts, you always talk about that middle eight, and that is so important. But you can talk about it, but then you got to go out there and put it in. You guys seem to have a pretty good formula for those two-minute drives.
8: Yeah, yeah. In this game, we decided to use those timeouts at the end of the first half to see if we could force the field goal and get the stop on third down, which we did, which gave us, you know, just over a minute and one timeout. You know, so we started the drive at the 25-yard line. And as it went along, you know, got the first completion of Jeremiah, which sort of got us going. And then kind of got into a rhythm, and you could feel as the drive was going on that, you know, we were having a chance to score a touchdown, because once we, you know, got in the field goal range, we felt like, you know, you want to end with the ball or points. So 3 is good, but a touchdown is great. And, I think there's some confidence certainly now that, you know, we can operate in a 2-minute drill pretty well, pretty efficiently. We practiced it a lot, and, you know, it's going to continue to come up this season.
1: Is Jeremiah Smith's being open different from other people's being open?
8: Yeah. I know you asked me that question before. Yeah, he even when he's covered, you know, he's open. He's not open when he's double covered, though. We just got to make sure that we got to recognize that. When you have guys the size of Jeremiah or even Chris, you know, there's an art to throwing guys open against a DB, and so that catch radius, you know, makes a big difference. You know, so if you can kind of throw it away from the defender, even when they're covered, you can get completions. And that, you know, comes up on contested coverage, third down, but also in the red zone.
0: Coach, on the defensive side of the ball, just some thoughts. What do you think, you know, that you'd like to get fixed?
8: Well, it starts with the run game. You know, way too many yards and too many explosive plays. So, you know, obviously got on the film, recognized some of the breakdowns that happened, and, you know, got to get them fixed. You know, too many mistakes. Guys owned it, and, you know, so got out there on Sunday, made a bunch of the corrections, so we got to get back here tomorrow, get on the field, and do a better job there, because, you know, it starts there. But also, and I don't think it was a bunch of missed tackles. It was just more of, you know, mis-executions and guys – not always knowing exactly where they're supposed to be. So we got to get that fixed. And, you know, I think we recognized, you know, what some of the breakdowns were.
1: Even having said that, can you look back and see where there were some crucial plays that were made at crucial times by your defense in that game?
8: Yeah, Jalen McClain really made some huge plays for us. You know, and that was big. He made the one to finish the game, and then a couple down there in the red zone. You know, we really needed those in that moment. So, important that more and more guys step up in those moments and get some

0: stops. I thought, you know, for the first half, you know, we came out pretty good, but then, you know, some of those drives and big plays were happening there in the second half. And when you find yourself up a few scores, what happens is, some of those drives become, four down, from the jump. You know, it's not just four down territory. They're going to play fourth down. So you got to play third down twice and end those drives and then put teams away. So, a lot of things that went on, coaches, have to own some things, players have to own some things, and that's how you get things fixed.
1: When Jay Timmons got banged up a little bit, you had to play a little bit more Simeon Caldwell and Leroy Roker, and I thought both those guys stepped up and did some good things out there.
0: Yeah. Yep. Good, young players who have worked hard to, get ready for this opportunity, and, a lot of the preparation that they do during the week, for some weeks, they don't get on the field, but then, somebody goes down and now they have an opportunity to get out there and go to work. So, they have very, very bright futures here, but now, we're going to need them on the field, sooner, which is exciting for them. And, I think a lot of the guys on our team have recognized that they've done a really good job in practice and trust them when they're in the game.
2: Coach, what are your thoughts on this Iowa team that's coming off a big emotional win that you're going to see on Saturday?
0: Very similar to the ones that have been there before, ones that we played. They're extremely sound on defense, make you earn everything. They're built inside out, very strong in the run game and make you work it all the way down the field. They don't give you explosives on offense. They're always been physical in terms of their run game. They've thrown the ball a little bit more here in the past couple of years, and so have become a little bit more balanced. Always great on special teams. They're going to play the field position game and then try to win the game like they did last week in the fourth quarter. So not only that, but, dealing with the environment of going to Kinnick Stadium is going to be a big challenge for us. But, these are the ones that we knew were on the schedule that we're going to have to win on the road in the conference.
1: Coach, the way the clock is and stuff, and I mean, you had eight drives and you had, one drive was a victory formation at the end of the game. You had six TDs and two punts. Every drive is so important. I mean, you had one drive in the third quarter. It's hard to emphasize, I'm sure you do to the players, but every time you go out there, every drive, you're not going to get many of these, right? You got to take care of business. It's not like the old days where you're going to get 12, 14, 15 drives a game. Everything is a little bit more magnified nowadays.
0: Yep, that's it. Yeah, yeah. When it was no huddle and we were running 80 to 90 plays a game, you got more like 10 to 12 possessions. But like you said, that's not the case anymore. So, efficient long drives are great, and controlling the game with time of possession is great. But like you said, you got to be really efficient, and that's the name of it, because every play matters, every drive matters, and it's going to be the same way this week, as we know, sort of everybody's huddling now and they use up the entire play clock once they went to, the coach to player communication. So, we know that every time we're out there, we got to make sure we make it count.
1: And everybody always wants to think, who's that second receiver, because Jeremiah gets so much focus, but you saw Devin McCune step up. Nate Roberts, I thought, had one of his games. And, you mentioned in the postgame, you thought Philip Bell, really stepped up there in a crucial time to make a catch. Those guys have the ability to make the plays, and I think you're going to see more of those guys making plays as the year goes.
0: Yep, we're going to need to. And I think for their confidence, it goes a long way. It's one thing to do it in practice, another thing to do it in a game. I think, we talk a lot about how, you want to have something to show for all your work, and there's a lot of work that goes in behind the scenes by these guys, and, they want to have something to show for it, so. It was good to see them make some crucial catches in a conference game. And now, as they go into this next one, feel like, all right, I've done it now already. Now it's time for me to kind of focus on my job. I have confidence going in there. And now I got to continue to get better and upgrade.
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1: Buckeyes head to Iowa this week. 3:30 kickoff will be on the air from Iowa City beginning at 2 p.m. with Jim Lachey and Paul Keels. 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
1: Joined inside the Red Zone, longtime Ohio State reporter Tim May. Ohio State takes care of Illinois on Saturday, 42-19. And Tim, despite the margin of victory, we all saw the offensive numbers Illinois

0: Illinois was able to gain on Ohio State's defense on Saturday. From your chair, any areas of concern defensively, knowing what Iowa might likely try to do this week?
1: Oh, yeah. I think anybody would be concerned when you see that many gash plays. I think there were at least, it seemed like there were at least six plays of 20 yards or more, and that's never good for any kind of defense to hang its hat on. Now, you know, you're trying to play a lot of people, but I just saw some, like on their last touchdown down, I think it was their last touchdown down the left sideline, you know, I think kind of backed off and was in a zone, but, you know, you can't let a guy just run free right down the stripe. And so it's like the front didn't agree with the back in that zone coverage deal, and you paid for it big time. And, you know, the better teams, it doesn't mean better teams, I mean well-coached teams, maybe they're not having a great record or something like that, but they'll make you pay for mistakes like that. And Illinois did, but they had a long way to go to ultimately make Ohio State pay. But I think it's just like in the Texas game, I think it's human nature. You know, you can back off just an nth of a degree from intensity or concentration, and it can bite you. And I think you saw that more than anything else. But yeah, obviously. But the great thing about Iowa is they don't even try to play offense fourth quarter. So, you know, yeah. You got that going for you.
2: Well, the thing is with Iowa, I mean, giving up, you know, when they see Illinois got 199 yards rushing against Ohio State, they're licking their chops because that's all they want to do is they want to run the ball and then hit some play action. And, you know, that plays into what they want to do because they want to shorten the game, find a way to keep it a one-score game into the fourth quarter, and then, you know, count on some magic to get the win.
1: I get my years mixed up. Was 17 – 17, yeah, had to be, because J.T. Barrett threw
2: pick six.
1: Interception.
2: Yep.
1: Yeah, pick six on the first day. I don't think he'd thrown an interception that year yet, had he? I can't remember.
2: But we couldn't cover a tight end either there.
1: Yeah, well, that's what I was going to say. You know, you go in there thinking it's going to be a in-the-middle-of-the-ring punching match, and really, they ate up Ohio State. I mean, Ohio State hadn't covered their tight ends yet, you know.
2: Right.
1: And that was a textbook game for how tight ends can win a football game for you, because Ohio State literally could not stop it. So just when you think it's going to be one kind of fight, it ends up being the other. That's why, you know, when you're Ohio State, and I know Ryan Day's approach, Arthur Smith's approach, they're going to want to go in there and put a knot on their head early, and you want to deal with the best player in college football, Jeremiah Smith, and maybe the best quarterback, you know, Julian Sands, now back in that conversation, right?
2: Yeah.
1: After some other people's precipitous falls. But you want to do what you do best, that's for sure, and not let them take it away from you, no matter what.
3: Have we seen Heisman moment or moments from Jeremiah Smith, or are they yet to come, Tim?
1: Paul, I thought we saw three or four. On Saturday, I mean, the tap-tap, I called it, you know, only where they had to go back and look at it. I mean, that was as good a play as any. The way he made the safety look silly on the post cut was ridiculous. But 12 catches on top of that, everybody in the stadium, even the security guys who have their back to the action, you know, I think they can see the screens. Everybody knew who Ohio State was going to throw the ball to more often than not. You know, I had somebody tell me the other yesterday they were complaining about how many balls he caught, and Matt Wilhelm and I talked about it on my podcast. It's like, dude, when you had a big-time tailback, he gave the ball to the big-time tailback, right? Nobody asked any questions. You've got arguably maybe the best offensive player in football on your team. You want him to touch the ball 10, 12 times a game, maybe more than that. We'll see as it goes on. But, yeah, I think just from the prolific nature of what he did on Saturday, and then the yardage, the touchdowns, and just some of the spectacular catches. I mean, that should be part of the highlight show when he's in New York.
2: Surprised Brett Bielema fired his defensive coordinator after 4 weeks?
1: A little bit, but here's the thing. You know, it would have been like Ohio State firing Jim Knowles. Remember early when that defense had not come together? It was a brand new package, and he was trying to figure out what to do with whom, et cetera. But I mean, I think y'all were sitting there, you know, even Skip was sitting there. You could see that 3-3-5 has a long way to go. And, because Ohio State, but he did a pretty good job against Ohio State against the run game off and on. It did keep Ohio State confused up front to a certain extent, but man, that's just really, There must have been some unsound moments there that Brett Bielema couldn't live with.
0: A couple of times it was 3-3-3. That was the
1: one. That always hurts. You're not even in double figures out there. You're not even Notre Dame. You know what I mean?
0: Tim, hey, Tim, we always appreciate you hopping on. Thanks for joining us on Buckeye Roundtable tonight, okay?
1: It was really funny, though. The running back could have run right into the end zone. But that's the way it is, man.
0: All right, Tim. All right, coming up, hour number two of Buckeye Roundtable, our Encova Insurance Archie Griffin High School Player of the Week Award. We'll talk a little high school football, our American Dairy Association Mideast top high school performances, and our weekly whip around the state. We'll hit the sidelines with Tyler Danberg, put the finishing touches on Illinois, and turn full attention to Iowa. Our insider's access tonight, Joey Kaufman of the Columbus Dispatch. 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
11: It's not true. I'm Lisa Lucera, Fox News. President Trump disputing that he asked Chinese President Xi Jinping if he wanted to buy weapons from the U.S., contradicting U.S. Ambassador to China David Perdue.
12: I never heard of that one. I'm going to have to ask him. You mean we're going to sell? No, they probably like to buy it because we do make better equipment than them, so maybe it's a good idea. But we didn't discuss it.
11: The president was asked about it this afternoon in the Oval Office after Perdue made the comments over the weekend. Meanwhile, the U.S. and China agreed to a tariff reprieve on some products following last week's state visit.
13: Both the U.S. and China released lists of about $30 billion worth of products that will see tariffs eased as part of ongoing trade talks. Among the imports reduced on that list are Chinese-made toys, athletic equipment, fireworks, and tableware. China says it will reduce tariffs on U.S. agriculture products. But other consumer goods like electric vehicles, computer chips, and batteries are not included. Ahead of a three-day state visit by Chinese President Xi Jinping, Jinping last week. Both countries also extended a trade truce to prevent escalating tariffs on billions of dollars worth of goods.
11: Fox's Jared Halpern at the White House. The president says the U.S. and Iran continue to talk through mediators. As for the conflict's outcome,
12: we're going to win. As far as I'm concerned, it's going to be one way or the other. It's going to go pretty quickly, too.
11: Senate Democratic leader Chuck Schumer says this is another broken promise.
14: Well, it's been going up for 8 months, Mr. President. The American people are out billions of dollars, are out of their pockets already. No one wants to wait any longer.
11: A recent Fox News poll finds 71% of respondents say the Trump administration has no plan to end the conflict. Pope Leo XIV says safety issues raised by artificial intelligence experts should be discussed and acted on, telling reporters we can't just sit back and pretend nothing is going to happen when it comes to AI. 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
0: Welcome back, everyone. 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I'm Skip Mossick. Saturday, Ohio State's at Iowa. Much more on that coming up. But right now, it is time to talk a little high school football.
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0: One of the highlights of the Buckeye Roundtable shows the presentation of the Ancoba Insurance Archie Griffin Athlete of the Week Award. 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And tonight's recipient is senior running back slash linebacker Brayton Feister from Massillon Washington High School. Friday night on defense, Feister dialed up 5 sacks and forced a fumble in Massillon's 31-8 win over Clarkson Football from Canada. The Tigers are coached by Nate Moore. They're 6-0 and will host Farrell High School from Pennsylvania on Friday night. Again, congratulations to Brayton Feister from Massillon, Washington. He's committed to Oregon, by the way. The recipient of this week's Ancoba Insurance Archie Griffin High School Athlete of the Week Award. Ancoba Insurance, a proud sponsor of Ohio State Athletics.
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0: A big night on defense. Love giving those defensive awards, but that was not the only top performance from this past weekend.
2: I'm going down to Cincinnati. Cincinnati Princeton running back Jordan Hall rushed 15 times for 140 yards and 4 big touchdowns as Princeton took care of Lakota East 48-22.
3: Big Walnut quarterback Eli Stumpf, 24 of 29 passing for 302 yards and a pair of touchdowns and added 81 yards on the ground and 2 more scores as Big Walnut came from behind to beat Ironton in overtime, 47-40.
2: Keystone quarterback Colt Cowling was 12 of 16 passing for 255 yards and 6 touchdowns as Keystone breezed past Black River 48-7.
3: Cincinnati Turbin wide receiver Callan Pollen had 169 receiving yards and just 5 catches, but 4 of them went for touchdowns in Turpin's 55-19 win over West Claremont.
2: Now Winchester running back Jamari Snow had 27 carries for 278 yards and 5 touchdowns in Canal's 44-14 win over Newark.
3: Kirtland running back and linebacker Tommy Kaimi, 10 carries, 123 yards, 3 touchdowns, 42 receiving yards, and scored a 4th touchdown on defense with a pick six in Kirtland's 35-3 win over Chagrin Falls.
2: Danville quarterback Parker Proper was 18 of 23 through the air and for 325 yards and 7 touchdowns. He also had an interception on defense as Danville beat Northmore 52-7.
3: Oregon Clay quarterback Landon Echeverry threw for 221 yards and a touchdown, added 57 yards on the ground and another score, and engineered the game-winning 2-point conversion in the closing seconds as Clay edged Finley 29-28.
2: Ken McKinley running back Kylan West had 21 carries for 271 yards and 3 touchdowns as McKinley rolled past Green 35-0.
3: Cincinnati Anderson quarterback Owen Scalf, 26 of 30 passing, 433 yards and 5 touchdowns as Anderson blew past Milford 58-14.
0: Great job, guys. Time for our weekly whip around the state. We'll begin with a big comeback win in Champaign County. Here's WPKO's Chad Wilkinson.
16: The Grand Falcons rallied from a 14-0 deficit to come back to stun Benjamin Logan 32-24 in overtime. For Graham, the rushing duo of Danny and Jacob Hoke combined for over 250 yards on the ground. Jacob had 160, while brother Danny had four rushing touchdowns. Benjamin Logan kicker Brandon Heater connected on a 50-yard field goal to send the game to overtime. His second field goal of 50 or more yards this season. The 5-1 Graham Falcons travel to Northwestern this week, while Benjamin Logan will take on North Union. From 98.3 WPKO in Belle Fountain, I'm Chad Wilkinson.
0: 50-yard field goal in high school, that's unbelievable. Southwest of Montgomery County, some big quarterback play. Here's WING's Justin Kinner.
17: After opening the season 0-3 against tough competition, the Wayne Warriors have now won three straight. Leading the charge is quarterback Kai Graham, who put together a monster performance in Wayne's 49-24 win over Northmont this past Friday night. Kai Graham threw for 284 yards and three touchdowns, while adding 82 yards rushing and two more scores on the ground. That's 366 total yards and five touchdowns. The Warriors have officially turned their season around, improving to 3-3. For ESPN 1410 Wing AM, I'm Justin Kinner in Dayton.
0: Shout out to some defense and some special teams to Southern Ohio and Scioto County. Here's WNXT's Mark Williams.
18: The Portsmouth West Senators improved to 5-1 on the season after a dominating defensive performance, shutting out the Minford Falcons 43-0 on Friday night. The Senators scored once through the air, three times on the ground, scored on a pick six, and returned the second half kickoff 83 yards for a score. Senior running back Anthony Bishop had another huge game, carrying the ball 12 times for 126 yards and two touchdowns, and he caught two passes for an additional 37 yards. West is tied with Wheatersburg at the top of the Southern Ohio Conference Division II, heading into a big matchup with Valley at home this Friday night. Mark Williams, WNXT Radio, Portsmouth.
0: A couple of good nights as we swing up to Washington County and WMOA's Andy Rex.
19: Guys, Belfry's Mason Baxter helped lead the Golden Eagles to their fourth win of the year, a 39-0 shutout over Federal Hockey. Baxter, just a sophomore, went 14 of 21 for 244 yards and two touchdowns in the win. After winning just four games in the past 4 years, Belfry is now 4-2 this year and will head to Trimble next week. An honorable mention to Warren sophomore linebacker Brody Sparks, who set a single-game school record with four takeaways, two interceptions, and two fumble recoveries in the Warriors' loss to Athens. From WMOA in Marietta, I'm Andy Rex.
0: They say, give me that ball. Four big ones. Over to Perry County, big night there. Here's WHIZ's David Kinder.
20: It was another big night for New Lexington quarterback Lane Ratliff. In a 42-19 victory over Tri-Valley, he completed 8 of 11 passes for 120 yards and two touchdowns, Ratliff also adding two rushing touchdowns. It was New Lexington's first home win over Tri-Valley since 2005, and this season Ratliff is completing 75% of his passes and has accounted for 23 total touchdowns. The undefeated Panthers are home this Friday to play Meadowbrook. Reporting for WHIZ Radio in Zanesville, I'm David Kinder.
0: You want to talk about a literal all-around night to Tuscarora's County and WJER's Bill Hammerstrom.
21: Dover junior Dante Clark never came off the field and was rarely kept out of the end zone in the Crimson Tornadoes' 56-35 win over West Holmes Friday. Clark scored on a one-yard touchdown run, a 35-yard touchdown pass, a 50-yard punt return, and an 85-yard kickoff return. He was also the holder on eight successful extra point attempts, the long snapper on punts, and the starting safety. Clark is probably busy right now making the floats for the Dover homecoming parade for when the Crimson Tornadoes host Worcester this Friday. For WJER in Dover, New Philadelphia, I'm Bill Hammerstrom.
0: Always love the how they get very interesting with those homecoming floats.
3: Pop the popcorn, fill up the containers for the soft drinks.
0: Some unreal quarterback numbers as we head to Cleveland and WKNR's Kevin Arnold.
22: Orange High School came into Friday night unbeaten at home. Quarterback Tanner Brandt and Hawkins changed that with a big performance and won their fourth game of the season. Tanner completed 71% of his throws by going 22 of 31. Even more impressive, he threw for 369 yards and six touchdowns as Hawkins put up 53 points on the road. In a stacked Chagrin Valley Conference, it's important to stack as many wins as possible. Hawkins will look to do just that this Friday at home against Edgewood. Frank 50 WKNR, ESPN Cleveland, I am Kevin Arnold.
1: tomorrow.
0: Thanks to all of our affiliate contributions. It's amazing the amount of feedback we get from this segment each and every week. And again, it's usually from somebody saying, how come you didn't mention the kid from my area? It's like, well, call your station, have them phone them in, and have that. But great job, everybody from around the state. Home teams. This is not a very happy room. There's only one person with an alma mater came out victorious.
3: Muller ended up beating LaSalle over the weekend in the GCL.
0: They get Elder this week, I believe.
2: St. Henry lost to Marion Local. Have New Bremen away this week. And Grandview lost
0: Linden.
2: Linden took them out, and they got Worthington Christian this week.
0: Bishop Hartley was blanked by St. Charles, 38-0. And I was telling you guys before the show, much like when Moeller lost to Princeton earlier in the year, Paul, I mean, it doesn't happen very often. I mean, 41 years since St. Charles beat Hartley.
3: That's amazing.
0: They are at the Villa Angela St. Joe this week. I know some played each other. By the way, our top performers from around the state was presented by the American Dairy Association Mideast. A reminder from Ohio's dairy farmers, 8 ounces of delicious chocolate milk has 8 grams of high-quality protein with the power to fuel everyone from elite athletes to weekend warriors. I know some played each other, but 8 teams in the top 25 went down this weekend. We'll discuss after further review as the Buckeye Roundtable show continues.
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0: Buckeyes take care of Illinois on Saturday. 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
1: After further review.
7: 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Bounced out right.
8: Perfect tackle! Touchdown Gators! There's nothing there. Nothing. And Jaden Ball made it work.
0: Sean Kelly on Learfield. We were all curious to see how Ole Miss would fare after their big win over LSU. They fall at Florida 52-28.
3: Very curious to see how that would go. And, of course, they were operating without Kewon Lacy, their running back. And

0: yards and one interception, no TDs. That's not like, you know, last year he was doing it and doing a lot with his feet, too, and he's, you know, not really getting that done either.
1: To Knoxville next, where top-ranked Texas was at number 14, Tennessee.
2: Manning out of the pistol, Raleigh Brown lined up behind him on first and goal off the right hash mark at the Volunteer 4-yard line. And it's a handoff, Brown off right tackle to the goal line. Touchdown, Texas! Raleigh Brown takes it across for the score, and the Longhorns have their largest lead of the day.
1: Craig Way on Learfield, Texas. Again, despite some dumb penalties, we talked about the biggest one earlier, they hold off Tennessee 2017.
3: Yeah, that large lead didn't last very long. And, you know, they're dealing with also some issues with, is their offensive line really protecting the way they should? But think about Texas, though. They beat Ohio State. They get this win at Tennessee. If they've been able to tick off a couple of big, significant victories that maybe point toward a charm season for the Longhorns?
0: I tell you, the Longhorns' defense stepped up in that game. They had 10 sacks, and, you know, Colin Simmons, who we talked about earlier, had 5 of the 10 sacks.
1: Amazing.
0: So they put a lot of pressure on the Tennessee Volunteers quarterback.
1: Another top 25 matchup as Mississippi State hosted Missouri.
4: Taylor drops, throws a bullet into the end zone. McKee, leaping grab, touchdown, Mississippi State. San Frisco McGee's second touchdown catch tonight. Taylor's second TD pass, and the Bulldogs are back in front, 30-24 with 3:57 left.
1: Neil Price on Learfield. Mississippi State remains unbeaten. They knock off Missouri 31-24.
3: Kamario Taylor, their quarterback, who they are calling Super Kamario. He's a guy that if he keeps playing like this, he's... Of course you would say that. He's going to start to get some Heisman consideration, you would think.
0: Anthony Evans, their wide receiver, had 8 catches for 114 yards in their game. So, yeah, I mean, they're throwing the ball, they're running the ball, they're getting it done, and undefeated in the SEC after 4 games.
1: One team no one's really talking about is Georgia. I mean, Saturday they hosted Oklahoma.
5: High formation for the Sooners. 7-man front for Georgia. Mateer going to fake and roll left. Being chased, he dropped the ball. It comes out of his hands. Georgia's got it on the run. It's Chris Cole at the 50, the 45, the 40. Chris Cole, 30, 25, 20, 15, 10, 5. Touchdown, Georgia.
1: Jeff Dantzler on Learfield. But, man, how about Oklahoma? Georgia rolls the Sooners 41-13.
3: And you're right on 2 counts, Kip. Nobody's talking about Georgia and should be. They might be the best team in the country. And how about Oklahoma? This is a team that people thought could be a major player in the SEC, but they seem to have run into as many problems as a warped jigsaw puzzle.
0: Coach gets a new contract extension, and
3: life is good, and then all of a sudden it's not.
0: You think Johnny Mateer is going to, you know, take him to that next level, and it just hasn't worked out for him so far after 4 games.
1: To the hotbed of Lubbock, where Texas Tech tried to remain unbeaten, they hosted Sam Houston.
6: Lee split furthest right. Hammond, quarterback draw. He's got room, the 20, 15, 10. He's going to score. Touchdown, Red Raiders. Will Hammond on the design quarterback draw.
1: Brian Jensen on Learfield. Texas Tech beats the Bearcats with a K, 49-14.
3: Where former Bearcat quarterback Brendan Sorsby was supposed to play for Texas Tech, but Will Hammond, who was viewed as a question mark, playing well.
0: Yeah, he had 3 interceptions in that game, 1 TD, so...
3: Well, playing well enough for them to win.
0: 49 points on the board, you're right.
1: One surprise in the top 25 is number 16, Louisville, hosted Wake Forest. It came down to the end.
7: Be a 57-yarder, we'll see. 57-58 from the left hash mark. To tie it, snap, spot. Kick is blocked. Wake Forest blocks the kick and scooped up the 50-yard line. Blocked with 15 seconds to go. And Wake Forest will snap it once and upset Louisville here in Louisville, Kentucky.
1: Stan Cotton on Learfield. Wake with the upset at Louisville, 30-27.
3: And an early candidate for Coach of the Year in the nation, Jake Dickert at Wake Forest, left Washington State and has done a very good job there.
0: Yeah, Demon Deacons, I think that was a surprise there, obviously, to take on the Louisville Cardinals. And you know, Lincoln Keenholz didn't play bad, just couldn't get enough touchdowns. He only had one interception in that game, but he threw for 324, so he was kind of the hot guy there the first couple weeks. And, you know, now they're sitting there at

0: Doing too.
1: Aside from our game at Iowa, a couple of biggies this week, Alabama at Mississippi State. Curious to see what's going to happen there. And then Florida, after their big win, they travel to Missouri.
2: And Texas has a bye week before the Red River Shootout with Oklahoma. So it'll be interesting to see, can Oklahoma get some things right and can Texas maintain a little discipline?
0: Yeah, I mean, just I got to think Texas would be heavily favored against Oklahoma.
2: But can they keep from hurting themselves?
0: Right. Yeah, exactly. Yeah.
1: Also this weekend, you know, Miami's at Clemson. I mean, remember when that used to be like the game?
2: Used to be. Yeah.
1: And now it's like, okay.
0: Yeah.
2: Yeah.
1: Coming up, we will start to put a wrap on Ohio State's win over Illinois as we'll hit the sidelines with Tyler Danberg as tonight's Buckeye Roundtable show continues.
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1: And Jim, obviously with the type of game we saw out of Jeremiah Smith on Saturday, what's the message throughout that two deep to the other receivers to be ready, if they're not already, to become that clear number two or three? And basically when Jeremiah starts to see double, triple, or do we even say quadruple coverage out there?
0: Yeah, I mean, follow that guy around, right? Because whatever Jeremiah's doing, it's working for him. So, you know, learn his practice habits, his weight room habits, his study habits. And, you know, obviously they're not going to be gifted the way he is at 6'4", 225. But still, he's got a lot of positive things going on him, but it was good to see Devin McCune come up. Mm-hmm. I thought he had one that hit him in the hands he should have probably came up with. Nate Roberts, the tight end, you know, that can be a factor too, because again, when you got safeties over the top on Jeremiah, the middle of the field is going to be open, and you know, he's got the ability to pull in some of those catches. Chris Henry had a key catch there, you know, early on. When we were backed up, so we needed somebody to come up. He just had one reception in that game. And then how about Bo Jackson? He ended up with four receptions in the game. Got a couple there early. Made a nice tip on that screen. Unfortunately, we had a holding call on that brought it back. But I thought he had a heck of an athletic catch on that. So he's showing some hands out of the backfield.
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1: The leading tackler for Ohio State Saturday in the Buckeyes' 42-19 win over Illinois was safety Jalen McClain. After the game, McClain with our Tyler Danberg.
13: Jalen, what did it take to begin the Big Ten season 1-0 today?
14: No, it took everything, and it took everybody, you know what I mean? Coach Dale always talks about how, you know, it takes everybody. You know, it always starts in practice, you know, the scout team and, you know, the looks we get from the offense as well. So we have one of the best offenses in the country, so that gives us the best look every week, and, you know, it's a good thing to start off 1-0 in the conference.
13: How much has the defense fed off the offense today?
14: You know, it fed off a lot. Obviously, you know, Jeremiah, you know, having a big game, and, you know, us wanting just to get off the field so we can put the best offense in the country back on.
13: What's it like watching Jeremiah from your point of view?
14: You know, it's amazing. I would say, you know what I mean? The way he's able to get open, no matter, you know, what the circumstances are.
13: Let's go back to that fourth down play. Illinois is in the red zone. You're playing single high, ball's in the air, you're coming on that far sideline. What are you seeing, and what allowed you to make that big play and take the ball over on downs?
14: No, just being a ball player, you know what I mean? Being able to see the quarterback and break on throws, you know, was why I was able to make that play.
13: You saw the ball come jarred loose after the fact. Your first reaction was what?
14: Thank God, you know what I mean? We got off the field, you know what I mean? That was a big play, and I'm just happy that happened.
13: What did you like about the defensive performance, and what does the defense need to do better heading into next week against Iowa?
14: I feel like, you know, we played hard, and I feel like we finished in the fourth quarter. And one thing we need to work on, obviously, you know, I feel like we let up too many yards, and obviously we're going to watch the film correct things.
13: What has Jay Timmons brought to the secondary, and what's it like playing with him?
14: You know, he brought a lot of juice, you know what I mean? He's a really good player. You know, he's able to, you know, play man, zone, blitz, and all those types of things. Like I said, a lot of juice, and yeah.
13: What did you see from Devin Sanchez, and what did you see from Jermaine Matthews Jr. today?
14: They could play, you know what I mean? They could play cover one and just, you know, lock up, you know what I mean? That's, you know, that was one thing, you know, we wanted to do, and I feel like we executed it.
13: Riley Pettijohn with another sack and another big day. How cool is it to be playing with Riley, knowing that your dads played together at Syracuse?
14: You know, it just shows, you know, it's a small world, you know, full circle moment, you know what I mean? So it's cool. I get to, you know, share the field with him and see him make plays.
13: So what do you guys need to do to go out to Iowa City and come back with a victory?
14: Just have a great week of practice, you know what I mean? It's going to, like I said, it's going to start, you know, starting practice and scout team, and, you know, looks we get from the offense, and looks they'll be good our offense as well. So it'll start practice.
13: That's Buckeye safety, Jalen McClain. Jalen, thank you so much.
14: Thank you. I appreciate you, too.
13: Guys, back to you.
1: Nice game from McClain, but as we touched on earlier, even Coach Day alluded to it when he joined us last hour, when your top four tacklers, Paul, are defensive backs, you probably need a little more from the front end and the linebackers.
2: Absolutely. We see that a lot of times with Ohio State's opponents that are having difficult seasons with their leading tacklers. are in the secondary. But this is also a sign of a guy like Jalen McClain that waited his opportunity. He's a team captain. But that play he made down in the red zone, breaking up that pass, it looked like it was going to be a touchdown. Yeah. It was a huge play.
0: Yeah, just a really good guy. You can hear from that interview, well-spoken, and, you know, just a good football player. And you know, when you think about the injury to Jay Timmons, again, we don't know until the availability reports come out, but if he's nicked up, then, you know, he's going to have to do a little bit of coaching back there, whether it's Leroy Roker, who, you know, has some experience as a junior, has been in the system for a while, or Simeon Caldwell. And if you get him, he's a true freshman, but he's got such good size at 6'2", 210. And, you know, he's been in that box. They're not afraid to put him, you know, lined up there on a tight end and go out there and make some plays. So, but to see how that all works out, and again, they're going to have to be sure tacklers this week, especially the front seven, with what you're going to see from the Iowa Hawkeyes and the ability to cover some of their explosive tight ends.
1: For both of you guys, I mean, do you think that this is a nice wake-up call, I guess, for on that side of the ball for Ohio State just to get their attention right now?
2: Well, no question. And we talked all season, even before and in the early weeks here. We knew what Ohio State had last year, and maybe everybody was spoiled by the play you got from Caleb Downs and Sonny Styles and all of those folks. And it was going to be hard for that to be replicated, but there's going to be guys like Jalen McClain that need to help push this thing back to the level where they can get close to doing what those guys did.
0: Eight new faces on that defense starting, you know, so I think they're starting to figure out, the coaches are figuring out what they can do. So, you know, I got total faith in Matt Patricia and co-off defensive coordinator Tim Walton. Obviously, James Laurinaitis, Matt Guerrieri, and Larry Johnson on that side of the ball, that they're going to get these guys in position to make plays. And they just, you know, that they can get it done. Look what they had the ability to do last year, though. Arvell Reese and Sonny Styles and Caleb Downs are good football players.
1: As Sheriff Buford T. Justice used to say, that's an attention getter. Yeah. Right there. Coming up next, speaking of keeping your attention, our insiders report, Joey Kaufman of the Columbus Dispatch, as tonight's Buckeye Roundtable show continues.
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1: Joined for a few minutes now, Joey Kaufman of the Columbus Dispatch, Ohio State over Illinois on Saturday. Joey, huge game from Jeremiah Smith, over 200 yards, four touchdowns. Big question, I guess, is to keep using your best player and taking advantage of what other teams are doing, or risk putting too many miles on the Ferrari this early in the season?
4: I don't know. I enjoyed watching the Ferrari spin on the racetrack. I think he's the best player in college football. Illinois committed a lot of single coverage to him, so sure, why not and throw the ball to number four?
0: Joey, if, you know, he gets a touchdown record, which we think he's probably going to get that, and the Big Ten at 39, the yardage record's probably going to continue to increase. He might get that record, too, in the Big Ten. The reception record, you know, what's he, 9 away from Ohio State's, and, you know, who knows where that number goes by the time it's all said and done. Do we just kind of build him a statue on campus, you know, shortly after he graduates?
4: If there's a Mount Rushmore of Ohio State players, he's certainly making a case to sort of chisel his likeness into the granite or rock or whatever it is, because I think he's going to – that's probably like the next conversation, I think, with him. For his previous years, it felt like for Jeremiah it was okay if he's one of the best receivers in school history. And then the way a lot of former receivers talk about him, that question's kind of clearly been answered. Now you sort of start to wonder, where does he – figure in with the all-time greats, Archie Griffin, Orlando Pace, sort of those names you think of. He's certainly early on in his junior season, but the way things are going, it feels like you could have that conversation with him, certainly the way things are going.
2: Is he overshadowing Julian Sand a little bit, Joey?
4: I think a little bit, but he's been so dominant in the way he can just get the ball and command attention and just suck defenses in a different direction. It just feels like he's such a just overwhelming presence. And Julian's been able to get him the ball, I think, in spots, but I think he's clearly their number one weapon.
0: Now, the way Julian has been playing, do you think there's any option? You know, obviously you're paying players now that you slide the money over, you're paying Jeremiah, give it towards Julian and get him back for a third year. You're seeing – you know, Jeremiah break all these records, and, you know, to do that, you got to really be a 3-year starter here. And, you know, he's got a 2-year start, but you think there's any chance Julian comes back for another year after this year?
4: I don't know. And I think part of the question is probably going to be, where is his NFL draft projection, and where do things line up on that, in that respect, and what sort of his grade ends up being. I think that probably has as much to do with it as sort of what sort of endorsement or NIL opportunities might come his way if he were to return. So I think those kind of go hand in hand here.
2: Joey, where are you at with what defensively we saw Saturday with Ohio State allowing Illinois to score 19?
4: I think you can look at the total yardage and the chunk plays they gave up. And I think that grabs your attention because it was the most yards they gave up since the loss at Oregon in 24. And that defeat and the way they gave all those chunk plays inspired them to make a bunch of changes on defense in the middle of that season. And so you can look at it sort of in that way and be, huh, they're going to have to figure some things out. But they also didn't allow those chunk plays to go all the way for 6. I mean, Jalen McClain, I think, to get a lot of credit for the way he played, especially deep in the red zone. There was that moment early in the fourth quarter where it's a 2-score game and Illinois is driving and there's a play and Hauser passes down the left sidelines and then Jalen comes over and makes a great pass breakup. So they certainly gave up their big plays, but they held up down in their own red zone. They were very bend, don't break, and maybe that could be a calling card for them because they have had a very good red zone defense in the Matt Patricia era, but they do, I think, need to clean up some of the explosive plays they gave up and some of the missed assignments, the first touchdown run, they had in the first half where guys just kind of got caught in the wash and guy runs in untouched. Those things do need to be cleaned up.
0: Joe, I know you've covered Iowa playing here at Ohio State, but have you ever gone over to Kinnick Stadium in Iowa City and covered in a Hawkeye game there?

0: No, this is one of two Big Ten stadiums I've never been to. The old Big Ten West split has sort of prevented me from making that trip. It's supposed to be very tight quarters.
1: Yeah, I've been to several games over the years there, and it's just a different experience. It's hard to explain. It's just different than any other fan base. I always say they got 7-to-1 pigs to people there in Iowa. There's 21 million pigs and 3 million people, and they all come out for Iowa State football. That's their pro teams right now, and it's just a unique experience, and I think you're going to enjoy it. But what have you seen out of this Iowa team so far this year?
0: Oh, they're very Iowa. great defense. They can run the ball, and they've got great special teams. I was just looking it up before we were talking this evening. They're one of four teams in the country that's returned a kickoff and punt for touchdown. So even though they lost their special teams coordinator, Kirk Ferentz's team, I guess, is still making plays on special teams. So that area of phase of the game will be worth watching as well.
2: Outside of Ohio State, how do you view the top of the Big Ten, Joey?
0: It's an interesting group because going into the year, you felt like Ohio State, Oregon, Indiana were just three locks, your three best teams. And Oregon, now you wonder how are they going to look with Dylan Raiola in for Dante Moore. And Indiana, even though they're a Kirk Cignetti team and they had a great transfer portal class, they certainly looked vulnerable against Northwestern on Friday night. So we're also close to Ohio State, and you tend to go over all, you see all the flaws up close. It feels like a lot of the top of the Big Ten. These are still, I think, the three best teams. But they certainly have stuff they're all trying to figure out and put pieces together at this stage of the game.

0: They're not gonna. They don't put it in the quarterback's hands until they do, right? And then if they have to have a quarterback step up and make plays, and you know, last year's quarterback had the ability to run the football a little bit, but you know, right now he's got them 4-0. They've you know, beaten Iowa State, obviously a miracle win over Michigan last week, and they're feeling good about themselves. So you gotta make sure that we can get some pressure. Last week we had 3 sacks, so we got to find a way to get some pressure against Iowa. And I think they've only given up 4 sacks for the season so far.
1: When you get a second, look at Hank Brown up close with his helmet on. See if he reminds you and it looks like Craig Krenzel to you.
0: Oh, just really? Just a bit the blonde hair.
1: Just in the face like that through the face mask. Completely different teams, but we all remember the last trip to Iowa City. These guys are in grade school, but still could not have scripted a worse start for Ohio State on the road 9 years ago.
2: Well, Skip, Jim mentioned it. It was the pick six that JT Barrett threw on the first play from scrimmage. And I think from there, everything just kind of tightened up. And, you know, it was obviously a loss that kept Ohio State out of the 14 playoff, and it just gave that Iowa team a lot of momentum, a lot of confidence. And, you know, what was it, the very next year, Ohio State had a similar loss to Purdue that kept them out of the playoff.
0: Yeah, and we got introduced to a young kid named T.J. Hockenson and then another one named Noah Fant. Like, who are these guys? And, well, we found out that they're not only pretty good college tight ends, they've been pretty good in the NFL at the next level. So, and then a defense, that surrounding and crowd noise and all those type of things. And, you know, that wave that they do before the game or right after the first quarter, I think that, you know, you got to be careful how you take into that, because it can be emotional when you see all those sick kids in the hospital, and heck, your heart goes out to them, right? I mean, who's got you're out there playing a game, and all of a sudden you look up there and you see some sick kids. It's tough.
1: We're not staying at the same place we did for basketball, Paul, where they have the woodshed game on the reference on the elevators. Maybe we should be. So the guys go over and see them. What are they talking about here? All right. Buckeyes in the NFL to take us home, Jim.
0: Arvell Reese had a game yesterday for the Giants, and they end up beating the Titans, but Arvell got a game ball. 13 tackles. He led the Giants in that category. Really had a coming out party for him, and also got a couple nice tackles on special teams. Speaking of the Titans, Carnell Tate had a career high day for him. 6 receptions for 58 yards in that ball game. Jackson Smith and Jigba. Again, I say him every week, but he's a leading receiver in the NFL right now. He had 10 receptions for 128 yards, 2 TDs. And he also had a completion. He threw the ball for 14 yards, so he can do a little bit of everything. Sonny Styles, playing the Seahawks, had 1 interception in that game, ended up with 5 tackles, so he got his first career interception. And Terry McLaurin, playing for the Commanders, had 6 receptions for 77 yards and a TD, so all in all, good day. Tonight we got the Bears. Only one Buckeye on the Bears, Jonah Jackson.
1: Real quick note for fans going to the game this week. All kinds of construction downtown Iowa City, getting near the stadium. Allow plenty of time if you're heading this weekend. Guys, great job tonight.
0: Thank you.
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10: The campaign trail. I'm Lisa Lucera, Fox News. With just over a month until the midterms, President Trump has multiple rallies planned for this week.
11: The president will crisscross the country this week, raising money and hosting rallies for Republicans on the midterm ballot.
12: We have great people, and we're running against communists, lunatics, socialists.
11: President Trump says he plans to tout economic improvements and border security, but polls show Republicans trailing in several key races where President Trump previously won.
12: I think the polls are an anchor because I won it by so much, and it doesn't make sense that they wouldn't be right up there with me.
11: The president is urging supporters to vote as if his name is on the ballot.
10: Fox's Jared Halpern at the White House. Senate Democratic leader Chuck Schumer blasted campaign-style TV ads taken out by the White House and paid for with taxpayer money.
13: It sends the message that Trump and the Republicans are scared, they're desperate, and they know the American people are done buying what they're selling.
10: A company that tracks ad spending estimates the ads cost more than $1.7 million. President Trump disputing comments from the U.S. ambassador to China that he asked China's leader Xi Jinping if he wanted to buy weapons from the U.S. When asked by reporters this afternoon, the president suggested Ambassador David Perdue was talking about Taiwan, but then said maybe it's a good idea to make such an offer to China. A Utah judge has ordered a 71-year-old man to be released on bail after he spent decades on death row for a 1985 murder after prosecutors say newly analyzed DNA evidence did not match him. Douglas Stewart Carter was sentenced to death after a jury found him guilty of murdering Eva Olson, an aunt of the Provo police chief at the time. No physical evidence linked him to the crime scene, but Carter, who was black, was convicted based on a confession he says was coerced. America's listening to Fox News.
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14: Here's your AccuWeather forecast. Tonight, expect partly cloudy skies with fog developing later, leading to reduced visibilities. The low will drop to 53. Tomorrow will bring a mix of sun and clouds, creating pleasant conditions with a high of 74. Tomorrow night will be mainly clear with a low of 55. Moving into Wednesday, anticipate cloudy skies but comfortable weather, reaching a high.